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0: 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Billionario Quiz Bee Season 2, College Edition.
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14: I'm Attorney Karen Jimenez.
0: No judgment.
14: Why would that be unconstitutional?
15: You have to determine only a probable cause. 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
0: No debate.
14: Did anyone from the House Justice Committee bother to ask how the bank documents were obtained, whether they were obtained legally?
0: Just open conversation.
14: The Middle East crisis is far from over. For the Philippines, this means an extended fuel crisis. Be informed, be insightful of the news.
0: At the forefront on Billionario News Channel.

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1: It said that it is also initiated.
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0: Every day, new stories are being served. The freshest takes. The stories that everyone's talking about. 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

0: A pleasant good morning to everyone. Maayong buntag kaninyong tanan. Maayong umaga sa inyo lahat. I'm former Press Secretary Mike Toledo from President Joseph Estrada's administration.
1: Good morning. I'm former spokesperson Margot Salcedo, also from President Joseph Estrada's administration.
0: And we are the Spokes. From the palace halls, then to our group chats now.
1: We'll give you perspectives from an insider's position standing behind the podium.
0: And on Noted by the Spokes, the CIDG files anti-hazing complaint versus coach Tab Baldwin and 10 others. Now, from what I gather, partner, one of the prominent legal experts, no, who's always in our show, Dean Santa Maria, said that he does not believe that this particular incident, or at least the facts that were initially presented, should fall under the anti-hazing law. So what is your opinion? What do you think?
1: I agree. I don't think it was hazing.
0: Mm-hmm.
1: Well, of course, there are people who are pushing that it was hazing, but we were able to guess. I helped out with a memo when this happened.
0: Okay.
1: And we were able to guess Coach Franz Pumarin.
0: Oh, yes.
1: And he said that, in fact, when he was coach for the La Salle basketball team, they were the ones who pioneered this kind of training. Basketball players, even if they are not swimmers, they ask them to perform some of the exercises in water. Mm-hmm. Although with La Salle, they were doing it in a contained environment, like a swimming pool. It's supposed to strengthen their legs or agility or something like that. If you categorize the element in law as an act, diba?
0: Yes.
1: So what was the act that caused it? And if you categorize this as that, then what will that do for all of the coaching teams who use this
0: that
1: kind of training, this kind of training method?
0: That is true. I also was kind of surprised, no, that this is the findings of the CIDG, and they decided to file a case under the anti-hazing law. Kasi, unang-una, hindi naman to fraternity or sorority. The concept of the anti-hazing law was to prevent initiation rites when you join a sorority or fraternity or any organization for that matter na bibigyan ka ng physical initiation. Yun ang pinagbabawal. Even in the PMA, di ba? Pinagbabawal din yan. Pero dito naman, it's a basketball team. Tapos it was part of their team building. So paano naging anti-hazing? Saka sa anti-hazing law, everybody that were, it is presumed, parang ganun eh, pagkaintindi ko, if you were present at the time of the hazing and something happened at the time of the hazing which caused death, homicide, or grave physical injuries, kasama ka dun. Kasama ka sa makakasuhan just by being there.
1: Yeah, kaya nga nakakaawa yung finalan nila, yung utility lang ng Ateneo. Wala naman siyang kinalaman dun sa training program.
0: Mm-hmm.
1: Another thing is that, like you mentioned, this usually applies to an initiation to become a member.
0: Yes.
1: But all of those who were there were already members of the basketball team.
0: Yes.
1: In his press statement, I remember that Secretary John Vikramulya was saying that they were using this as a gauge as to whether you would join in the UAAP. But I don't think so because, of course, there were testimonies there. However, I think it was already established that they were already all members of that basketball team.
0: Yes, correct.
1: So it cannot fall under category.
0: Category. Kaya nga, di ba, meron tayong pinag-aralan natin. We studied it in law school. Siyempre, we have to use a little Latin so we can justify our billing. He used them generis, di ba? Of the same kind.
1: Construction.
0: Oh, di ba? Dito,
1: statutory construction.
0: No? Di ba? It's not of the same kind. Kaya nga sinabi ko earlier, no? Kaya nga, hindi naman siya sorority, hindi naman siya fraternity. Kaya siguro...
1: Magaling siya mag-Latin kasi mukha siyang Latino.
0: Ay. Wow! Naniwala ako. Mukha ka namang Latina.
1: Parang hindi po.
0: Okay. But anyway, this is the initial finding of the CIDG. We sort of tackled this in our other show, no, Abogado. And we look at the potential liabilities of the people involved. And,

0: there are two kinds of liability. It could be criminal liability and there could be civil. Sa criminal, ito po ay tinatawag pwedeng homicide which resulted from reckless imprudence, di ba? And then kung civil naman, may responsibility ka whether as a person, as an institution, for that particular activity that was sanctioned by the school. And as a result, if it is proven that you are not able to exercise the good father of the family, yun ang batayan, eh, di ba? Were you able to supervise them well, like a good father of the family? And if the proximate cause of the death, yung ang kinamatay ng kung sino man, ay resulta ng iyong pagkukulang, then you can be held criminally liable or civilly liable. But dito sa hazing, medyo may duda ako.
1: I think yung mga nagagalit po kay Dean Santa Maria, madaming nagalit kasi they feel that he was siding with Ateneo and therefore wala nang liability. But I think from the onset, it's very clear, maliwanag pa sa araw, that there has to be somebody liable.
0: Yes.
1: There has to be accountability for what happened to our two very talented basketball players. And but it doesn't mean that it's hazing. And it doesn't also mean that if it's not hazing, there will no longer be any liability. Because I think
0: point.
1: It was quite evident, yes. like you said, yes. that it could also be reckless imprudence resulting in homicide.
0: Mm-hmm.
1: And we also should distinguish between reckless imprudence and just negligence.
0: Correct.
1: Because the negligence is parang nakaligtaan mo lang.
0: Correct.
1: But reckless imprudence is you actually had knowledge that there was danger,
0: yes.
1: and yet you proceeded with
0: Correct.
1: It. And
0: Correct.
1: I think that's what happened. Kasi walang salbabida. Mm-hmm. Bakit hindi siya in a contained environment? Mm-hmm. Bakit kailangan gawin sa open sea? Diba? Yun po yung reckless, kaya siya nagiging reckless na. So,
0: kaya nga, importante, kaya abangan po natin because at the end of the day, the liability, whether it be criminal or civil, that will be faced by whoever are responsible for this, will really depend on the facts. We will have to rely on the facts of the case. Then the facts will determine kung criminal ba, kung civil ba, kung ano pa ba mga ano dun sa batas. But importante po na ma-establish muna ang facts.
1: Pero sa CIDG po, please, pabayaan nyo na po yung utility at wala naman po talaga silang kinalaman dun. Yun lang po. Awa ko sa kanila. Birthday pa daw niya nun eh. Tapos pumasok lang siya for
0: talaga?
1: That. Yeah.
0: Kawawa naman.
1: Okay. Also, on Noted by the Spokes, the Marcos administration has submitted a proposed 7.2 trillion national budget for 2027, the largest in the country's history and 6% higher than the 2026 national budget.
0: You
1: okay, 7.2 trillion.
0: Yeah, you know, Sec Margot, this is your specialty kasi galing ka nga sa DBM. Maybe you can give us a sense, no? Una-una nga, in fairness to the Duterte administration and to the BBM administration, it was only then, started with President Duterte, na inangat ang percentage ng GDP for infrastructure development. And BBM, rightly so, tinuloy at tinaasan pa yata, no? So, ano sa tingin mo? What is your reaction to this statement by government that the budget has been increased? Such amounts.
1: Every year, there's a target national spending. And
0: yes.
1: that target national spending is also supposed to assist in the growth of the economy. Mm. That's why the government spending plays a very big role.
0: Yes.
1: We felt that in 2023 when bumaba yung government spending natin and the Department of Budget and Management had to issue catch-up plans para tumaas yung, kasi diba sa ating formula, C plus I plus D. Anyway, government spending plays a very, very big role. So, but that has to be matched with
0: yes.
1: the efficiency in that spending. You
0: yes.
1: mentioned infrastructure spending.
0: Yes.
1: That was actually a strategy. 2022, the big goal, dream
0: yes.
1: of the Marcos administration was an economic transformation. We were well on our road to our agenda for prosperity.
0: Yes.
1: And that is to, one, achieve upper middle income status, and two, to bring down our poverty levels to single digit levels.
0: Yes.
1: And the strategy for that was to hit high growth rates. Mm-hmm. And how are we going to achieve our high growth rates? By spending on infrastructure. Mm-hmm.

0: making the economy, creating an environment that would be conducive to investors.
1: Yes.
0: And in the first year, we did really well.
1: Yes, yes.
0: For the first time ever, we had 7.6% GDP, 2022. Mm-hmm. We were the number one. Mm-hmm. We were lauded as an economy for being the most resilient following the pandemic.
1: Yes.
0: And then that was the build that became the Build Better More project.
1: Yes.
0: Come midterm last year, the Marcos administration shifted to focusing on human capital development. Mm, mm. And the reason for that is because we want not just a good economy, but also an economy that would be sustainable even past this administration. Mm, mm. And that's why in 2025, for the 2026 budget, we focused on really spending on education naman.
1: Yes.
0: And education and helping nurture the future.
1: Which the Constitution also provides.
0: Which the Constitution provides. But the landmark thing with the Marcos administration is that, one, we met the constitutional requirement for highest spending on education.
1: Yes.
0: Two, in the past years, and this was my assignment in DBM, to find out how we could focus on education. In the past years, we realized that we had been meeting the UNESCO-recommended public spending for education of 14% of government spending, 14 to 16% of government spending. But for the first time, this 2026, we were able to hit the UNESCO-recommended 4 to 6% of GDP. Mm-hmm. So that was a big, big milestone.
1: That's a big, big milestone indeed. But the reason, one of the reasons why bumaba ang government spending, which is very important to prime the economy, di ba? Nakikita naman natin yan. I'm not an economist, but I know a little bit about that, no? And kaya bumagal is because nga, nagkaroon ng flood control scandal. At medyo siyempre lahat naging very careful, lahat ay kinabahan, nagkaroon ng really a rethink, no, a pivot on how to do things. Because one, for example, if I recall correctly, the signing limits, diba, authorities were taken out, diba, for a while. Although I think binalik na ngayon ni Secretary Vince Dizon. So dahil dito, nagkaroon talaga ng impact sa government spending. One brief question before we move on, no, partner. With this kind of budget, which is huge, you know, and we need it, no? Do we have the revenue to support it?
0: That's a question for the finance secretary. Mm-hmm. Yes, I think there was indeed a struggle for because they don't want to raise taxes.
1: Okay.
0: So nahihirapan talaga. Although customs, from the reports, has been doing a better job in collections. I think this is where the digitalization factor will come in.
1: Correct.
0: Hopefully, and it's also a big part of the budget.
1: Yes.
0: Hopefully, with digitalization, we can increase the efficiency in tax collections, in customs collections.
1: Yeah.
0: So to be able to achieve that kind of revenue. But I think this might also be a reason why the target now is just 3.5 to 4.5% instead of the 6% target.
1: Well, you have so many taxes, so many laws about taxes. No need to raise them, just collect them efficiently and effectively. So these are the headlines noted by the spokes. And ladies and gentlemen, mga kababayan, mga kakapakinig, we're excited with our next guest. We'll have no less than the spokesperson of VP Cyro Duterte's defense team. He's not easy to get, but he's able to do it with us this morning. When the spokes comes back, don't go away. Stay with us.

0: Welcome back and thanks for joining us. You're still watching The Spokes. Following the completion of the pre-trial conference, the impeachment trial of VP Sara Duterte is set to begin next Monday.
1: The legal battle is about to shift from politics to evidence. Joining us this morning is no less than the spokes of the defense team, Attorney Michael Poa. Welcome back to The Spokes, Attorney Poa.
2: Thank you for having me Attorney Margo and Attorney Mike.
0: Welcome. It's a pleasure
2: to meet both of you for the first time, actually.
1: I wanted to say thank you for guesting here, even if it's not Attorney Trixie.
2: Hindi naman ako namimili ng host.
1: Thank you,
0: but really, thank you.
2: It's a pleasure.
0: I have to admit that you have been a very effective spokesman for the Vice President.
2: Very kind.
0: Very clear and very level-headed, though. But now, now that you're here with The Spokes, we expect you to keep that same level despite the tough questions that we'll be given to later on.
2: I will try.
0: Defendant's perspective, Attorney Poa, what should the public expect from the impeachment trial that will start next week, July 6, if I'm not mistaken?
2: The part of the defense, of course. Isang hangarin natin is really maipaliwanag sa public kung ano ba yung proseso? Because we keep on talking about, you know, we have to go through the process, appropriate forum, etc. So I think it's very important, aside from, of course, the legal side of things, no, is that on a daily basis, we are also able to explain to the public kung anong naganap. Diba? Kasi kung hindi nila maintindihan, because, you know, in a court setting, things tend to be a bit technical.
0: Yes.
2: So I think it's very important. But on the part of the defense, we've been preparing for this for over a year now. In fact, diba, may naunang impeachment complaints last year.
0: Yes.
2: And we were ready to go to trial then. And we're ready to go to trial now. So sa atin, siguro kailangan maintindihan din ng publiko. It's good that you asked that question. That the first to present their evidence would be the prosecution.
0: Yes. No?
2: So tayo, we're hoping that the public would be patient enough to also wait, no, para sa ebidensya naman ng defense.
1: Ano po ba talaga yung process? So ang next po now, natapos na po yung pre-trial conference last week.
2: Yes.
1: Nag-marking of the evidence. Mm-hmm. And then may inaabangan pong pre-trial order?
2: Yes, and I think the pre-trial order is supposed to be issued today. Mm-hmm. Today, tomorrow. The last time I checked, I think it was supposed to be today. Mm-hmm. Once that pre-trial order is issued, it's supposed to basically encapsulate whatever happened in pre-trial. We will be given time to comment, no, on whatever is in that order. Mm-hmm. So hopefully, if we get it today, we'll be able to comment. Kasi maraming mga nangyari din naman ng pre-trial. That's why we're awaiting kung ano yung lalabas eksakto sa order. And if there's a need to comment, we will comment. But so far, wala namang changes doon sa July 6 na first trial date.
1: Doon sa comment niyo po, pwede po ba kayong mag-object to anything? Like, for example, to certain witnesses or 57 daw po yung witnesses nila?
2: Well, so witnesses naman, usually you don't object until the time that the witnesses are being offered, no? So, pag umupo na sa stand and they give you the purpose and they give you the offer, then that's the time we can object to the witnesses. Sa ngayon naman, parating ako tinatanong, anong masasabi mo na kinuha ng prosecution ng witness si ganito, si ganyan? It's well within the prerogative of the prosecution, to be fair with them, no? Kung sino man ang gusto nilang ilista.
0: They have, I think, 57?
2: Yes.
0: And then you have 90, no, witnesses, di ba?
2: Opo.
0: So, sino siguro?
1: 90?
0: If it, if okay sa inyo to share, no? Siguro para malaman na ating mga nakikinig. Who are the witnesses not listed as witnesses for the prosecution na witnesses niyo?
2: Actually, marami sa witnesses namin ay sinasabi nga nila, we're mirroring their witnesses, no? But the other day during a press con, I took exception.

0: exception to that because we're not mirroring because sabay lang kaming nagbigay ng pre-trial brief, no, yes. Namin. So it's not as if we copied it. But most are similar to their witnesses. Siyempre, yung mga nakita nyo na na lumabas sa Committee on Justice. Now, we left out kasi certain witnesses, especially their names, for security reasons. No? So, maaring doon nagkakaiba yung mga witnesses namin. But I cannot share their names for security purposes. And that's part and parcel of yung guidelines na binigay sa amin sa pre-trial conference. No? Na pwede kaming hindi i-name yung witnesses for as long as we state the purpose, kung ano yung purpose nila for being, you know.
1: And, what do you put, and, John Doe? What do you put?
0: No, we just say like five witnesses from, for example, the Office of the President, or five witnesses from DepEd, for example, to prove certain allegations, you know, or to disprove certain allegations of the prosecution. Yung ganun ang ginagawa natin. Ngayon, yan naman allowed. Na-mention yun, 90 witnesses. But I think we all know naman na it will depend pa rin kung ilan yung represent namin. Depende sa kasong maisagawa ng prosecution. No? It will depend on how the prosecution presents their evidence and we will have to react accordingly.
2: Attorney Poa, isa sa mga sinasabi palagi ng prosecution is the fact that yung sa 51-page sagot nyo, no? Answer nyo. Actually, according to them, you did not attack or answer point by point the charges of corruption, the charges of threatening the president and the speaker and the first lady and all the other allegations there. And instead, it is their view that these are merely recycled procedural questions that you've been raising. So in other words, instead of going directly and answering each item point by point and refute them based on facts, you decided to go on a technicality and say, no, procedurally, hindi pwede to, wala. Anong sagot nyo doon sa akusasyon na yun?
0: Well, Attorney Mike, una-una sa lahat, no? We are not of the position that these are mere technicalities. No?
2: Okay.
0: Because number one, the issues we are raising are constitutional by nature. It delves into due process. No? For example, ang parati nating sinasabi dito, and without getting into the merits, no?
2: Yes.
0: It's just siguro just stating facts, meaning our arguments for the same. No? Is that a lot of the alleged or purported evidence that they are bringing up to the impeachment court are things that were not even attached to the impeachment complaints as they were filed. No, these were things that were done during, you know, marami ng terminology na ginamit, fishing expedition, mini trial. In fairness to the prosecution, I don't want to repeat those sana. But yun yung punto namin doon, that nasaan ang due process dito? These pieces of so-called evidence came out after we already filed our answer before the Committee on Justice. And that's why during the Committee on Justice days, we said that there are no ultimate facts in the complaints that they filed. No? And now, jumping into what you were saying now, of course, we had to raise those same arguments before the impeachment court. No? These are affirmative defenses that we had to raise. There is a section in our answer where we also did point by point disclaiming why, for example, elements of the said crime that they're alleging are not present. But the defense is not of any obligation to actually give our entire defense in detail. In fact, that's something that's not expected of us. It is for the prosecution. It is the burden is upon the prosecution to make their case first, to make it appear na talagang may pinanghuhugutan yung mga allegasyon nila laban sa Vice Presidente. And for the defense, depending on what they present, that's the time we actually determine kung ano yung kailangan naming ilabas at ano yung siguro hindi na kailangan para hindi na humaba itong impeachment trial.
1: Do you feel that, based on what you said, meron pa silang fishing expedition, do you feel that the prosecution, especially with what happened with the House Committee on Justice, do you feel that they have impinged on the rights of VP?
0: That is our position. That is our position. Of course, they will have a different position, and I respect their position. But our position is, you know, when you talk, as the Supreme Court said in the case of Duterte versus HOR, due process must be present in every stage of the impeachment proceeding. No? So that includes the initiation stage at the House level. And sa amin, you know, when you file a complaint, siguro naman dapat may nakakalip na

0: ebidensya doon. Di naman pwedeng mag-file tayo ng complaint na walang attachment. Tapos, hahanapin na lang natin and we will use the processes of the Committee on Justice para hanapin yung mga ebidensya. That's why we felt at that time, with all due respect to our friends in the House, that it was a fishing expedition because they talk about, for example, ill-gotten wealth, pero wala namang naka-attach that says anything about ill-gotten wealth.
1: Now, some lawmakers are saying that itong having 147 proposed witnesses, the trial could, initially, they said the trial could take seven or eight months. No? But I think this morning, Senate President Gatchalan said, no, they're going to shorten it because they also have other things to do aside from attending to the impeachment.
2: Oh. Wala silang budget kapag wala budget hearing.
1: No. So I guess just to put it also in perspective, di ba? If I recall correctly, yung impeachment proceeding against former Chief Justice Corona took about 44 days.
0: Yes.
1: And yung impeachment naman sa kay dating Pangulong President Erap Estrada, it took 23 days only because it was cut short.
0: Yes.
1: Dahil nga nag-walk out. Dahil, okay, a little bit of history. Nag-walk out yung mga prosecutors kasi yung nag-decide ang Supreme Court, the Senate Impeachment Court, that the second envelope need not be open, nag-walk out. And just to give you another perspective ulit, yung second envelope na yun, walang laman. Kaya nga, up to now, hindi ko talaga maintindihan bakit hindi na lang binuksan yun kasi wala namang laman. But then again, siguro, the lawyers were working on the presumption or the procedure or the doctrine rather that why will we volunteer our evidence? Let the prosecution prove their case. But I think nakakalimutan po natin, and I think it will be something that everyone in this impeachment hearing should realize, hindi lang po sa legal courts ito. Optics na po ito. Importante yung optics, yung public perception. At tapos, alam na natin ano nangyari, di ba? Di ba nagkagulo na?
0: And then naka-EDSA na.
1: Diba? Dapat ang nangyari dun kasi, hindi nung nag-walk out, dapat sinabi nung kung sino yung presiding officer, okay, get a new set of prosecutors here. Di ba? Anyway, that's another story and maybe for another program. Nakakagigil lang kasi. Anyway.
0: And that's something we learned from, no? We learned from history. And that's why we're very conscious of the fact, Attorney Mike, na ito, sabi nga nila, sui generis, both legal and political, but also sui generis meaning both legal and public perception.
1: Correct. Di ba?
0: That's why it's very important that in your legal strategy, embedded doon yung aware ka na public opinion will come into play. So that's something we're very conscious about.
2: Do you think all of this is being done just because of the 2028 elections dahil number one si VP?
0: Well, sa akin, I don't really want to talk about the political kasi wala naman akong standing to talk about it. But whether or not, ito lang ang position namin, whether or not it has something to do with the 2028 elections, there are allegations. We cannot deny that. Diba? The allegations have been there for 2-3 years even. So, sa amin, at even for our client, the Vice President, harapin na lang yung mga allegasyon. No? Regardless of the motive, isang tabi na natin, of course, that will always come into play. Of course, that's always at the back of our minds. But at the end of the day, may allegasyon eh. So, kailangan din nating sagutin para sa taong bayan.
2: Among the witnesses, kukuha daw sila ng mga character witnesses, including yung, alam mo, to be honest, doon ako unang napabilib kay VP Sara eh. Kasi nung binatukan niya yung Sheriff sa Davao, talagang parang you go girl. Pero ngayon, parang the prosecution is trying to use this to paint a picture of parang character of VP Sara na talagang bubugbog or something. Pero sabi po ni Sheriff, hindi na daw siya, masaya na siya sa Supreme Court. Huwag niyo na daw guluhin yung buhay niya, sabi niya sa prosecution.
0: Well, I saw the post of the Sheriff. Of course, I haven't verified kung talagang post niya yon. But if that's the post, well, sa atin naman, pwede pa rin namang masabina kung talagang gusto ng prosecution, di ba? But again, without delving into the merits, no? Sa atin, the prosecution is free to, and it's their prerogative to call whoever witness they might feel will strengthen their case. And the job of the defense, once a witness are called, is basically to cross-examine these witnesses.
1: Good point, no? Na minensyon mo yan. Now ngayon, itong issue na si Mary Grace Piatos, such a unique name, taking the witness stand. What is the defense position on this?
0: Same. If the so-called Mary Grace Piatos is called to the stand, we are just ready to cross-examine. That's our job. It's really to cross-examine the witnesses once called by the prosecution.
1: Well, we noticed that a number, partner of the witnesses that you have submitted in your retrial documents. This includes Senator Trillanes, Ramil Madriaga, the Ombudsman, and other government officials, people who, I guess it's part of your legal strategy, but di ba tawag natin dyan is hostile witness, or at least magiging hostile. And you can cross, you can actually get their testimony on direct, but you declared that you are doing it and considering them as a hostile witness, di ba? So anong, unless you're giving up strategy here, but what is the purpose of this? Knowing fully well, na alam mo naman siguro that the testimony of these people that you're putting in as part of your witnesses are going to be adverse to your interest.
0: Ako, mahirap sagutin po yung tanong niyo because it will delve into legal strategy. But siguro I'll simplify it.
1: Okay.
0: If I'm calling a witness that I think in favor, that I think will testify in favor of the prosecution, that then that says a lot about what we think about the evidence of the prosecution.
2: Pero alam mo yung si Mary Grace Piatos, grupo pa yan eh. May kamag-anak pa siya, mayroong Pampia Piatos.
1: Walang Cheetos?
2: Oo nga, walang Chippy, walang Clover. Pero may grupo Paano sila ipapatawag?
0: Well, that's to the prosecution kasi sila yung magpapatawag. But, well, we're ready. Kung mapatawag, yun lang talaga kami, no? Pag mapatawag ang mga witnesses na to, again, let's be fair to the prosecution. Kung sinong gusto nilang tawagin, that's well within their prerogative. Our job is to cross-examine.
1: I understand. You're also a witness for the prosecution.
0: Yes.
1: Because you were depth at USEC then.
0: Yes, yes.
1: And then...
0: And I'm willing. Sabi ko nga dun sa interview ko, wala namang problema yon. Some reporters were asking me, hindi ba problema yun, sir? Kasi abogado rin kayo, pwede ba nila gawin yun? Technically, pwede. Let's not blur the lines for the public, no? Pwede. And they can ask me questions for as long as it does not go into attorney-client relationship.
1: Privilege.
0: No? And even at the House level, if you remember, the Committee on Justice, they actually called me to the first so-called hearing, no? April 14. I was there and they asked me questions. I did not invoke attorney-client because I felt that it wasn't relevant to attorney-client. As long as it was within my functions as a DepEd Undersecretary, wala namang masamang sagutin.
1: Now, why is the defense team against the opening of VP Sara's tax record? Yung sinasabi nilang green box ba yan? Ano ba yung kulay
0: BAR box?
1: BAR box, no? But, before you answer, kasi we have this knack of keeping people in suspense.
0: Apa.
1: But before you answer this question, the spokes will return after this short break, so don't go away. Stay with us.
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2: And the spokes is back. To all our viewers, you are all encouraged to send in your comments and questions on our social media pages, on Facebook or on YouTube, and we will answer them live during the program. So before we proceed to our hanging question, we have one from Mr. Bong Sanchez, who commented on our YouTube live stream. Ito po, attorney. How will you defend grave threats when the whole world watched VP Sara make threats to BBM? Ito po yata yung article 4?
0: Yes. Article 4 that they will, I think, start with. I think yun yung naging disclosure ng prosecution. They will start with that article.
2: And for context lang po dun sa mga hindi alam kung ano po yung threats na to, if we could recall, ang sinabi po yata ni VP Sara was na kung if harm will be done to her or kung papatayin daw siya, nagbilin daw siya na papatay din niya si Pangulo si First Lady at then House Speaker Martin Romualdez. Parang nagbigay siya ng instructions sa in case I die, in case they kill me, ganun daw po. So,

0: ano niyo po yun didepensahan?
1: Well, unfortunately, Mr. Bong Sanchez, sana ano, I beg his indulgence, we cannot disclose yung aming legal strategy in any of the articles actually, but we're definitely ready to face that head on. At makikita na lang nila, siguro antabayanan na lang nila, panoorin nila yung magiging trials and they'll see exactly how we will defend the vice president and attack that allegation.
2: Meron pa tayong isang phone-in question din. No? 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Ito naman po ay galing kay Gilly. Ang tanong po niya, Gilly, I hope I pronounce it right. Hindi ba natatakot ang defense team na maging another white envelope ang nakakahakong tax
0: record, nakakahon na tax records.
2: Kuhanang kwarta o kahon eh. Yung nakakahon na tax records ni VP Sara.
1: Hindi po, kasi if you remember, yung second envelope ay, yun nga, nabanggit nyo kanina, Attorney Mike, na hindi kasi pinabuksan. No? Tapos nag-walk out na, etc. But in our case, wala naman tayong ganyan. You know, I really didn't want to discuss our comment. But since lumabas na rin sa isang press con yata ng prosecution, if I'm not mistaken, last Saturday, no? I think nagkaroon ng press con ng prosecution at nabanggit nila yung naging laman ng comment namin. I think I can say naman that we already stated there that we're not averse to the pre-marking of these documents allegedly that are inside this BIR box, no? Subject to, of course, certain limitations and in compliance with tax laws, no? Yung meron kasing mga restrictions yan on disclosure, di ba, under our tax laws. But as far, and of course, without waiving our objections to how these documents were in fact obtained by the House, we made it clear that we are not averse. Meaning, wala naman kaming problemang pamarkahan itong mga dokumento na ito. Kasi actually, lang naman ang pinagtatalunan ngayon, yung pwede bang i-pre-mark or hindi, di ba? Without any admission as to genuineness, admissibility, etc.
2: So no need for an executive session for pre-marking?
1: Those are one of the things that we put forth just because of the confidentiality and the restrictions imposed by the tax code.
2: No? Yes,
1: but as for pre-marking purposes, wala naman kami ganyan, subject to these conditions.
0: Actually, yun na po yung sagot dun sa ating hanging question, which was, why is the defense team against the opening of VP Sara's
1: We're not. Pag pre-marking lang ang pinag-uusapan, we're not. No, that's why. But yun nga eh, as much as possible, kasi they filed a manifestation, hindi ba? At dun sa manifestation, which, well, to us, it was more of a motion.
2: Yes.
1: Kasi marami silang hinihingi.
2: Yes.
1: No? May 4 points silang hinihingi. And I always said, after they filed the manifestation to the media and sa ating mga kababayan, sa mga interviews, that we are reasonable people in the defense. For as long as the ask is reasonable, why will we oppose, diba?
0: Pero hindi po ba yung husband ni VP Sara, like even filed a case? Kasi hindi dapat talaga buksan yung records niya?
1: Yes, because, you know, he's not a party to the impeachment case, no? So that's why the tax law also provides for certain restrictions on disclosure to protect individuals, hindi ba, sa ating mga tax returns, whether public or private. So anything, that's why we put forth na, you know, while we are not averse to the pre-marking, we also said there that this is subject to certain conditions and, you know, without prejudice to the rights of parties who are not party or private individuals who are not parties to the impeachment case.
2: Isn't there a provision also in the law, correct me if I'm wrong, no? Now, if it involves impeachment, wala na yung tinatawag na confidentiality of tax records.
1: That's with, as far as I know, that's with bank records.
2: Okay.
1: No? Kasi may exception dun. Eh.
2: Yes.
1: With the tax records, I believe, and this was something that came from the BIR commissioner himself,
2: yes,
1: that they're only allowed to disclose those in executive session and during proceedings in aid of legislation. So, iba naman siya. But again, sa atin, kasi ang we are aware, no, that baka ang itatry nila tong kasi, you know, this is all about propaganda also, impeachment, hindi ba?
2: It's like really
1: said,
2: political.
1: It's PR.
2: Yeah.
1: It's political, it's PR. So, malamang hindi malayo na i-tie up tie-in nila yun dun sa nangyaring second envelope nung panahon ni President Estrada. So we're very aware of that. And hindi naman kami takot na ipakita. It's just more of, let's follow the law, di ba? At let's protect also the rights, not just of our client, but even those involved.
0: Tapos yung, we had a guest here.
2: when
0: I was with another partner, I'm so sorry.
2: He's not loyal.
0: Harold Respicio, Vice Mayor. And he was very emphatic in saying that why are, bakit inuungkat pati yung before 2022 nung hindi pa siya vice president?
1: That's one of our arguments that we put in our answer. Now, that's why we're saying hindi lang to technicality. Hindi technicalidad na nagkulang ng pirma sa isang page or something like that. It's not strictly just technicalities. These are substantive rights, no? Because, syempre sinasabi natin, ano bang impeachable offense? Diba? So, impeachable offense ay kung anong nasasaklaw o mga acts committed noong time na ang isang public official is occupying an impeachable office. So that's why those are one of our arguments.
2: Partner, there's another question from a viewer. Perhaps you want to take that.
0: Ang tanong po niya, ito po ba? Is this box hard evidence?
2: Kahon?
0: Ito po bang kahon? Fishing expedition? Yan po ba yung question? Yes po.
1: We'll see. We'll see first, no? Sa amin, syempre, we have questions on how this box was this particular box was obtained, no, as allegedly part of their evidence. Yeah. But again, I don't want to get into the merits. We're just stating our positions factually. I respect the position of the prosecution, and then it's up to the impeachment court to decide.
2: No, Attorney Poa, nakita natin na meron ding tulong galing sa mga private prosecutors, no? Ganun din sa panahon ni dating Pangulong Estrada, meron ding private defense lawyers. At kilala ko mga iba nito. Isa, kasama ko pa dati sa dating law firm, sa Accra Law Office, si Attorney Lorna Pataho Kapunan, at isang magaling na abogado. Natuto rin ako sa kanya, no? Mga strategies sa litigation. So, ano sa tingin nyo, what do you think of the coming in of these private prosecutors?
1: Sa akin, walang problema, no? Because I think this has happened not only now, but as you mentioned, during the time of President Erap Estrada, even during the time of the late former Chief Justice
2: yes.
1: Corona,
2: yes.
1: May mga private prosecutors.
2: Yes.
1: Wala namang problema sa atin naman is if that's what they need, then wala tayong problema doon. I respect these private prosecutors. I know some of them, and plus, during the pre-trial, I've also met some of them. And what's nice
0: Tolosa,
1: is there's mutual respect.
0: Marforth,
1: Attorney Fua, Attorney Kapunan.
2: Si Attorney Amado Ligutan.
1: Oh, syempre, I wouldn't say we were close or we knew each other beforehand. But at least, meron tayong mutual respect. No? Yun lang naman ang importante.
0: Pero for the defense po, how many lawyers po kayo?
1: We have a total of, right now, I think, 15, 16 lawyers. But I think we have to clarify that, and I always try to clarify that in our interviews. It's not 16 different lawyers that were put together to form one team. No, it's really myself, Attorney Vinluan. I have my own firm. Attorney Vinluan has his own firm, and we're working with a bigger firm and the lead firm in the impeachment, which is Fortuna Arvasa Salazar. So when you say 16 lawyers, that includes kasi the associates, no, of Fortuna Arvasa. So just to put things in context, kasi parang lumalabas parang ang dami-daming abogado, when in fact we're working with a law firm.
2: And
1: in a law firm, there's a system,
2: yeah.
1: and there are partners and their associates. So that's basically the composition.
2: I wanted to say partner, pero na-mention mo na isa sa mga kaklasiko ay abogado ni VP Sara.
1: Ay, talaga po.
2: Siya magaling. Abogado.
0: Sino po?
1: Sino po to?
2: Hindi ko na-mention.
0: Nag-teaser pa. Pero
2: may
0: si
2: teaser.
0: VP Sara mismo is a lawyer.
1: He's a lawyer. Yeah. That's why the discussions are easier, of course, because when we talk about legal strategy, etc., the client understands exactly.
0: Diba? How is she? I mean, she seems to be doing well. She's been we've been seeing her. She gave an Independence Day speech, and she's been attending some, you know, ceremonies, and you know, she's very, may bago siyang haircut. Uh-oh. She looks very fresh, but how is she really? We admire her grit.
1: I think the Vice President, as I always say, is in good spirits, no? Kasi hindi na bago sa kanya to, yung mga batikos na to. This was something she anticipated way back in 2023, na magkakaroon ng impeachment. She spoke to me about it, na magkakaroon ng impeachment. That's why way back in 2023, we were already in the process of forming the defense team at that time. Wala pang impeachment no, na wala pang complaints. But she already, she had the foresight, no? And saw that this was coming. So right now, since matagal nang nabuo yung defense team, she I think she trusts that we know what we're doing.
0: Mag-appear po
1: so,
0: ba
1: siya? Now, she's just doing her job no, as the vice president. Now, with your question, mag-appear, ang parati kong sinasabi is kung kinakailangan. Why do I say that? It's because it will depend during the course of the trial. Kung sa tingin namin, hindi na kailangan, de papayuhan namin na hindi na siguro kailangan. Pero kung sa tingin namin, kailangan.
2: But despite the public perception na pag hindi naman siya sumipot, di ba? Kasi as we discussed already, nagkakaroon na ng big play dito rin ng public perception.
1: Yes, yes.
2: So would you require her to just attend on a daily basis?
1: Well, to be honest, you can never require the vice president no, to do anything. I think she has her own mind when it comes to things. But she listens to advice talaga. So sa atin, we will advise her accordingly. Siguro hindi ko muna i-disclose yung mga ganyang bagay.
0: Meron po tayong isa pang phone-in question from a viewer from our live stream. Sabi po niya, with a total of 147 witnesses, how will the trial finish in less than 6 months? Even if 2 witnesses are called per day, o nga, abutin na po tayo ng 2028 at Marshall.
1: I think the public should understand that those are the witnesses that were, listed sa aming mga pre-trial briefs, no? Yes. Both for the defense and the prosecution. Yes. But during the course of the trial, there will be adjustments made and there will be a determination from both camps kung kailangan pang i-present lahat. Siyempre, we list one witness and then we list also corroborative witnesses. No? Meaning, mga witnesses na magpapatunay dun sa sinabi ng isa o magko-corroborate dun sa sinabi ng isa. So, it will still depend. It doesn't mean naman na because we listed 147 in total that there will be 147 presented.
0: Okay, so we go to our tough questions. Would you like to ask the first one, Attorney Mike Toledo?
2: Thank you. Attorney Margo, thank you very much. Now, tough question kasi kasama sa programa natin ito.
1: Hindi pa ba tough yung kanina? Medyo
2: these
1: tough
2: are
1: na yung kanina.
2: Tougher questions. Okay, the impeachment court has allowed the presentation of surprise witnesses. Do you see the defense presenting one or several during the impeachment trial?
1: Well, we have reserved witnesses and so did the prosecution. No? May mga reserved witnesses kami. Wala naman kaming nakikitang problema doon for as long as there is disclosure prior, meaning disclosure prior to the date that the witness will be presented. And that is one of the, that is part and parcel of the manifestation made by the prosecution, and it is also part and parcel of our comment that we made. No, I think, if I'm not mistaken, the Senate has started publishing yung aming mga pleadings on their website. So while I am not allowed to discuss those things just yet in media, I think pag na-post, people will see exactly kung ano yung mga sinabi ng prosecution at ano rin yung mga naging comment or tugon namin sa mga requests nila. And siguro ang ma-expect lang nila is whatever they read there, that they will also see that the defense, as a team, we have been very reasonable with either saying yes or no to certain requests from the opposing side.
0: Mapunta naman po tayo sa ating senator judges.
2: Yes.
0: Supposed to be the Senate President is the presiding officer. However, there are some people who are saying that perhaps it should be a lawyer. And there's a proposal for Senator Cheese Escudero to be the presiding officer, presiding judge. Is the defense amenable to that?
1: Well, yes, because we feel that the issue on who will be the presiding officer is an internal matter to the Senate. No? For as long as it is compliant with the Constitution and with their with the laws and with their own rules, then we see no problem. I think we're ready to participate whoever the presiding officer may be. Ngayon, may nagsasabing better kung abogado. Naturally, syempre, kasi mas maintindihan. But I don't want to have us all boxed in that. Kasi there are senator judges who may not be lawyers but have extensive experience in impeachment proceedings, di ba? Ibang-iba pa rin talaga ang impeachment sa regular court proceedings.
2: Correct.
1: So while it will help that you have a lawyer there who will understand the objections, etc., the motions that will be filed during the course of the trial, it doesn't discount the fact that even a non-lawyer senator who has extensive experience may do just as well. And I'm sure all senators have their legal teams also. Helping them or their legal staff. Mm. So, kukusi naman yan. Ano naman tayo? We're ready to face whoever that.
2: I guess this is the sort of the ultimate question, so to speak. Mm. How confident is the defense that the prosecution cannot get 16 to convict the vice president?
1: I would say, Attorney Mike, that we are confident with our own case, with our defense. Now, as to the numbers, hindi ko naman siguro pwedeng sabihin na hindi namin iniisip yan. Definitely, iniisip rin namin yan. But, you know, I think the legal at some point will also push the political. Mm. Meaning, if you are able to show a solid, or if we are able to give the vice president a solid defense, our job is to make it difficult, even for those who are politically adverse to the vice president, to decide otherwise, di ba? Kung mapapakita mo na talagang walang basihan yung allegation, medyo mahihirapan din kahit yung mga hindi nating nakikitang kakampi or makita nating medyo kalaban na sa politika ng vice presidente na to decide otherwise. So, I think that's why, you know, impeachment is really difficult because you have to look at the legal, but you also have to be careful about public opinion because we know as politicians that the judges will be swayed by public opinion one or another. But we also want to give the senator judges the benefit of the doubt. No? They swore an oath to be politically neutral, basically, and to give their verdict based on the evidence. So I think,
0: sir,
1: the legal will push the
0: political. Paano sila magiging politically neutral? Eh, si Senator Risa Hontiveros already declared that she's running for president in 2028, mayroong Risa na campaign. Do you think she should inhibit?
1: No. Sa akin, we still want to hold that position of giving the benefit of the doubt to all these senators because, I think, hindi naman pwedeng sa simula pa lang sabihin na natin, wala na to kasi political. I think that's unfairly judging these senator judges. So let's just give them the benefit of the doubt.
2: Again, Attorney Paniero, we have a phone in question again. Gusto nila malaman sino daw sa inyong pananaw is the most formidable among the lawyers for the prosecution.
1: Nako, yan ang mahirap na tanong. But, you know, wala dapat tayong maliitin. No? That's why when we say we're confident, it's a guarded confidence.
2: Yes.
1: No? Because even if we're confident with our case, we cannot say na, magaling si ganito, hindi magaling si ganyan. I think everyone has something that they can bring to the table. That's why they're there. No? So, tayo, we're just prepared with whoever it is.
0: Just before we conclude, so, kailangan po ang 16 ng senator judges pa rin natin na boboto. At least 16.
1: That's what, I think you're trying 16. To ask about the voting threshold.
0: Voting.
1: No?
0: Yes.
1: Number one, the Senate, sitting as an impeachment court, has not issued a categorical ruling on that matter. But so for us, the Constitution is clear. Okay. Yun na lang masasabi ko.
0: On that note, thank you so much, Attorney Michael Foa.
2: And before we close the program, there's an important announcement to all our kababayans in Central Luzon.
0: Sa mga taga-Aurora, Bataan, Bulacan, Nueva Ecija, Pampanga, Tarlac at Zambales, mapapanood niyo na po ang The Spoke sa inyong free TV sa CLTV channel simula next Monday, July 6. Araw-araw yan mula 5 to 6 p.m. bago mag-agenda. Ako po si dating spokesperson Margo Salcedo.
2: Miki Tanamu, Central Luzon. I'm former Press Secretary Attorney Mike Toledo.
0: And we are The Spokes.

0: Every day, new stories are being served. The freshest takes. The stories that everyone's talking about. The Daily Dish makes sure you don't miss a thing.
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12: 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I'm Paolo De Rosario. 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

0: So first, the Tacloban. Let's view the Tacloban tragedy.
1: Yeah, because you were in this debate, entrenched in this debate far long before the Tacloban issue happened. Tragedy happened. Now, before the headlines, before the Congress moved for this ban, total ban of kids under 15 on social media. What has AmCham been saying all along? Why has nobody been listening even before that?
0: Yeah, before the tragedy, Robert, everyone was talking about taxing and the economic growth of the digital economy. Yes. So you have the public and the private sector talking about taxation and market access. The tragedy shifted this hyper-focus to digital governance, which the chamber has been pushing for and advocating for the longest time.
1: Why do you think it has fallen to deaf ears for such a time? And then when the tragedy happens, then again, it's a reactive response to this.
0: Well, I think, Robert, when we talk about government, it's all about financial. Mm-hmm. It's all about revenue making. Mm-hmm. It's all about finances. Mm-hmm. And sad to say that the Filipino culture is pretty reactive in terms of policy.
1: Mm-hmm. Now, AmCham wants a carefully designed regulation, not a blanket ban or total ban. Now, what does that actually look like in practice? And where does the business community draw the line between protecting the children and, of course, protecting market access? Because we all know it's still a business.
0: Well, the position of AmCham is against a total social media ban. Because first, it's fundamentally anti-poor. If you're going to ban it across the Filipino youth. Second, it would look like in practice is like a systemic risk mitigation model, which sits on two pillars. Mm-hmm. So you have age verification on device and app level, like Apple and Google. Mm-hmm. Then you have restructuring of the algorithm. The algorithm design and or the business model. So AmCham's position is not to maintain the status quo, but to introduce changes that promotes the interest of the Filipino youth, and that's tweaking the algorithm, placing safety designs for our youth.
1: Mm-hmm. Because it's just a tool. So
0: yeah, it's just a tool.
1: Yeah. Now, with this tragedy and the reactive response by the government for a total ban, do you think this steers us away from the actual structural problem? Not just on social media, but what happens in education is a community thing. The parents teach their children, how it's being taught in school. So it's like a domino effect. It's not just just ban. Totally, parang you quit cigarette right now, parang ganun lang, the next day. So, what does AmCham really want to happen?
0: Well, AmCham really wants to put in the structural safety net for our Filipino youth. The total social media ban is a reactionary policy of the government. What AmCham wants is we provide a structural safety net that allows the youth to reap the benefits of the digital economy at the same time safeguarding their mental health and their future.
1: Mm-hmm. Now, if we look at Australia was the very first country to ban children under 16 or 15 from social media, but it removed around 4.7 million accounts. But the regulator found underage use remains significant. There's also a problem in the community because parents are also involved. In this, that nagkakaroon ng mga fake accounts. Tinutulungan sila. So, no country really has proven that this really works. So, why the Philippines? How can it work in the Philippines if we see other countries who are more developed than us and it's not working?
0: Well, what we can learn from Australia is it's legally unenforceable. Following with the implementation, 3 months after enactment of the legislation, our research was cited that 85% of the teens of Australia are still in the web. Mm. So what we can learn from this to

0: Mm-hmm. Yeah.
1: We need a targeted approach, a systemic approach, an approach that changes the business model of the tech platforms.
0: Mm-hmm.
1: So we move age verification to device and app level. Then we build safety nets regarding the algorithm.
0: Mm-hmm.
1: We reduce the addictive features of the algorithm, the unlimited scrolling, mm-hmm. the targeted ads mm-hmm. for anyone below 18.
0: Mm-hmm. Now, if this bill, once this bill passes, if it does pass, you've already also talked about the tools of age verification. Tech companies and contractors will line up to sell us the solution. Now, who decides? Who gets those contracts? Who profits? And who watches the watchers?
1: Yeah, that's a very good question. Well, if we're talking about the total ban,
0: mm-hmm.
1: the total ban inadvertently allows third-party government would-be contractors to sell.
0: It creates another room for business, room for profit. Yeah.
1: And then you have the existing virtual private mm-hmm. networks. So they're the ones who's going to benefit the total social media ban. However, if the government will push for the regulated legislation that we were talking about, this is for the child's protection, generally for the child's protection.
0: Mm-hmm. But how do you think that would work, especially here in the Philippines, when the advancement of technology and the use of AI and other tech solutions, we're still kind of in the infant stage?
1: Well, we push the responsibility and the obligation to the tech platforms. Mm-hmm. They're the ones who made the business model, and they're the ones who can change the source, who can change the architecture. Mm-hmm. If they don't want fines or penalties and they want to keep doing business, they have to change the business model.
0: Now, if you look at the social platforms today, Meta's own regional policy director warned the ban could drive teenagers into unregulated corners of the internet. So where do they go? If we push children off regulated platforms, where will they go? Where else in the unregulated system? So what are we offering instead if this total ban happens? Where can the kids go now?
1: Well, I agree with the statement of the regional director. The blanket ban would push our youth to migrate to unregulated, unmonitored locations in the dark web.
0: Mm-hmm.
1: We would push them making fake accounts, shared login accounts, and buying virtual private networks, mm-hmm. like the one that happened to Australia. The proposal that we are advocating for is designing the current system safe by design for the children. Because, Robert, with the blanket ban, we're pushing them to unregulated space.
0: Yeah.
1: But then if we compel the tech companies na, you change your design. The system is regulated, mas protektado yung mga bata natin, yung mga minors natin, if that's the approach. That's my reservation regarding the total ban.
0: There's still a lot of problems that need to be ironed out. But before we discuss more on that, Marvin, we'll just take a short break. We'll be right back. Keep following the money.

Welcome back to Follow the Money. You're still tuned into our discussion with attorney Marvin Dino, American Chamber of Commerce senior advisor. Now, before the break, attorney, we're talking about who's accountable, who should be doing what, who should be taking care of this. But you know, if platforms agreed to safety assessments under pressure from lawmakers and lawsuits,

0: if it takes a law to make them act on the current things that need to be done over the internet, how much do you think that they actually care about our children and not just the business of profiting?
1: Well, they don't. Let's agree that they don't, okay?
0: Okay.
1: These global tech companies are established for profit and engineered to maximize user agreement, user engagement. Yeah. So, if they do aggressive self-regulation, thank you. But then, with the current developments in our country, I think this is the right time to legislate. Structural reforms regarding their business model. Mahirap kasi ito eh. It's their business model, yes. But then the impact would be shouldered by the government, by the Filipino people. When in fact, yung obligation to change the business model must be coming from the tech companies.
0: Yeah. Because each social media platform have their own specific community standards that are supposed to be followed by the community who's using that platform. But it's autonomous to them. Kung ano, what they feel is the right thing or the wrong thing, sila lang yon. But if you look at it, let's say across countries, Australia's culture is different from the Philippine culture, different from the cultures of other countries in Asia and other European countries. So how can it be better set to the standards of the culture and the local, mindset of those here in the Philippines?
1: Well, what we always advocate, we tweak the algorithm.
0: Yeah.
1: We tweak the algorithm specific to the Filipino culture, the geography of the Philippines, and yung current educational system ng natin dito sa Pilipinas.
0: Yeah.
1: It's not ideal, per se. Big room for improvement, right? But then, if they tweak the algorithm, reduce the addictive features, infinite scrolling, targeted ads to the minors, I think it's the very first institutional step of reforming the model, the business model, making it safe for the Filipino youth.
0: Mm. Because one thing that hasn't really been talked about really fully is that it is extremely addicting.
1: Yes.
0: Not only for kids, but even adults like us, we see it. The difference, let's say, 15 years ago when it just started, when you go to a restaurant, you see people talking.
1: They're still talking.
0: But now,
1: they're on their phones.
0: They're on their phones. You see it. Even not only the younger generation. So, when the argument is that it's only a tool, how can we now make it better and educate the people using it to use it in a better way?
1: Well, if we're talking about minors, we design it for the use of minors.
0: Mm-hmm.
1: Like I always said, we tweak the addictive features. Mm-hmm. We make sure that the platform is better used for communicating, for getting credible information. For the use of minors. Mm-hmm. Because the approach must be holistic.
0: Yes.
1: We can put the obligation to tech platforms, but then
0: it has to be a two-way street.
1: As a society,
0: you
1: need government intervention. You have the parents.
0: The parents. Yeah, the parents seem to be part of the problem.
1: Yes. So it needs to be a holistic approach.
0: Now, here in the Philippines, nearly 438,000 Filipino accounts were compromised in a single quarter in 2025. 19 government websites hacked in a single day that same year. Now, this is the government that wants to build an age verification database for 30 million children. Who protects that data? How can we ensure that that data is protected, especially these are minors?
1: Well, if we're going to pursue the total ban, no one's going to protect it. That's why our proposal is you move the age verification to the device or to the app layer so that no Filipino parent or no Filipino minor would be submitting their identification.
0: Yes.
1: Next, the algorithm design.
0: Yes.
1: We push the obligation to the tech companies. This proposal is a zero procurement proposal for the government, because we can all agree that if you build a centralized database for 30 million kids, mm-hmm. that's a national security risk.
0: Yes. Oh.
1: Yeah. And it's and it's an unnecessary cost for government mm-hmm. because one thing is building it, but how do you maintain it?
0: Of course. Especially right now. Imagine if you look at that big of a database, you need a really big server. It's going to cost a lot. If you're familiar, there was a problem with the eGov app.
1: Yes.
0: Because hindi nakayanan yung ano, hindi makabayad supposedly
1: with
0: sa subscription, di ba? Sa vendor. So this is an addition to that. So it will. Do you think it's going to create more of a problem than a solution?
1: Well, it's going to create more problems because in addition to that, we can't deny that there are. Mm-hmm. You know, bad elements that would really
0: use that information.
1: Yeah, and attack the said centralized database.
0: Now you've argued that everything, social media, everything that we use online, technology, AI, they're all tools again.
1: Yes.
0: But in terms of education, it seems that there's a big gap. For instance, if you look at a child, let's say in Metro Manila, BGC, they have parents, they have digital literacy programs, a safety net. But a child in Tacloban or in far-flung provinces who uses the internet as well, they often have none of that. Same internet, same dangers, but different protection. Now, will this bill, if passed, protect all Filipino children or only those already being protected?
1: So I was saying, Robert, so if the government will go for the legislation of total ban, mm-hmm. it's fundamentally anti-poor. Mm-hmm. It would cover the kids in BGC, Makati, and Quezon City who have parents and who are financial affluent to buy VPNs to circumvent the ban. Mm-hmm. But then if we do the targeted approach, the one that AdCham is advocating for, we get to protect the children from the far-flung areas of Ilocos, Mindanao, Tacloban, Cebu. We're building a structural safety net na hindi lang pang mayaman. Mm. It protects every Filipino despite of the zip code.
0: Mm-hmm. Isa pa yan, you mentioned VPN. Not everybody really knows that. That allows you to circumvent the internet when you're in different country. Mm. Yung IP address mo is going to be masked. So, again, problem.
1: Yeah. So, if the
0: dami stumbling blocks.
1: Dami. If the kid from BGC can buy a VPN, the blanket ban would first, it would disenfranchise the Filipino youth in the provinces from the benefits of the digital economy. Second consequence, they will be pushed to make fake accounts, to use shared logins, and to avail free malicious virtual private networks. Kompromiso na yung data nila eh. The total ban would not only be disenfranchising the Filipino youth, but then you're pushing them, you would be pushing them to unregulated places of the internet.
0: Let's go back. You mentioned the problems of a reactive response of a total ban that usually masks the structural problems on the ground. If we look at the data, only around 4,000 counselors serve 27 million public school students. That's a ratio of about one counselor to around 6,700 students. The global standard is 1 to 250. That's a huge gap. And to top it all off, you have teachers who are burnt out, already juggling five roles beyond teaching. It's not realistic that we can put a counselor in every school tomorrow or give teachers the bandwidth to spot a child in crisis. Now, again, is banning social media a solution or just a distraction of the structural problems that we need to address first?
1: Yeah. The total social media ban is a distraction. It's a distraction, okay?
0: It could be both.
1: Yeah, as you said. You have teachers who are also parents, who are also child themselves. So let's divide 24 hours with the daily activities. We can't have our teachers cyber patrolling 50 or 100 plus students. Okay? Now, with the risk of being redundant, Robert, the structure that AmCham is proposing, it would allow our Filipino youth to reap the benefits of digital mm-hmm. economy. At the same time, providing them a safety, as a structural safe, digital safety net with the use of these social media platforms.
0: So you really have to teach them from the ground up, because you know, after Australia's ban, teenagers felt more isolated than they were safer. No country has ever cracked the enforcement of this. The other Asian countries, wala pang talagang real
1: success
0: or mm-hmm. any data that could say that this would be a successful endeavor. Now, if the law cannot really override social belonging, what policy actually can?
1: Well, Robert, we cannot legislate social belonging, mm-hmm. but then what we can legislate mm-hmm. is the business model. Mm-hmm. We can compel these tech platforms mm-hmm. to improve the business model, a business model that would allow our Filipino youth to talk to each other, mm-hmm. to go see each other, and to feel belongingness. Mm-hmm.
0: We still haven't covered a lot of ground in terms of what needs to be done. I wish we had more time, but before we let you go, okay. Attorney, we'll go to the rapid fire segment. You just have to answer yes or no.
1: Okay.
0: No need to explain your answer. Easy lang
1: naman. Okay.
0: Okay, let's start with this. If your own child were 15 or below, would you let them have social media account?
1: No.
0: Yes or no?
1: No.
0: You have kids?
1: Yeah.
0: They don't have. Okay. Sorry. Now, has social media become too powerful to regulate voluntarily?
1: Yes.
0: Would you trust the government with your own child's digital identity? Yes or no?
1: No.
0: How about your own?
1: No.
0: No. Now, will AI make this law obsolete before it's fully implemented? Because with, technology is fast.
1: With a total ban, yes.
0: Okay. Now, is this a child protection bill or a political accountability shield?
1: Total ban, it's a political shield.
0: And finally, Attorney Marvin, now technology will change. Platforms will change, laws will change, and we see it. It's moving faster than ever. But if there's one principle that should guide every decision we make about children in the digital age, what is it?
1: Reform the business model towards the interest of the Filipino youth. Mm-hmm. We do not exclude them. We do not punish them. Mm-hmm.
0: So we really have to take into consideration the culture of the country that the social media platform is in.
1: Yes, because our youth is the human capital after the next human is the Philippines'
0: yes,
1: next
0: our,
1: human
0: our
1: next capital.
0: Leaders, so we really have to protect them, no?
1: Yes.
0: Okay, on that note, Attorney Marvin, thank you very much for joining us this morning. Thank you for your insights and hopefully the advocacy of maybe not a total ban or maybe partial focus,
1: yes.
0: But something has to be done
1: yes.
0: to protect our
1: it must
0: our
1: be
0: youth.
1: Regulated. Yeah. The government needs to intervene.
0: Okay, thank you very much for
1: thank
0: joining
1: you, Robert.
0: Us. And that's all for today. I'm Robert Tan. Thanks for watching. Keep it here on the Billionaire News Channel. And always, follow the money.

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the Philippines is moving fast, and so are we. Bilyonario News Channel is now live on GSAT Channel 40, reaching a broader audience across Visayas and Mindanao with brave stories and bold insights that shape business, economy, and the country. From Metro Manila and beyond, Bilyonario News Channel.

The Department of Budget and Management has launched an online platform enabling the public to track government spending. Good morning. I'm Attorney Karen Jimeno, and this is At the Forefront. The flood control scandal has put the focus on how the government allocates and utilizes its budget. The controversy has triggered public clamor for transparency to ensure that taxpayers' money worth billions of pesos go to projects where they should go. In response, the Budget Department has launched the centralized open monitoring platform for appropriations and spending statistics, or COMPAS. This will enable the public to monitor

0: monitor the government's budget spending. To give us his insights on this, we'll be speaking with Ace Kitalik. He's a senior budget specialist of Social Watch Philippines. Good morning, Ace.
1: Good morning. Thank you for having us.
0: Ace, the DBM says COMPASS will empower every Filipino to track government spending. But can an online dashboard really help stop corruption? Or is this only as good as the government's will to disclose the truth?
1: This the COMPASS is a it is a transparency tool. So the people has to access or has to do has to access these tools. You create demand on that specifically with the citizens, so that the government will be able to put so that the government will be able to put them into we'll be able to scrutinize the government, or we'll be able to put power into account, basically.
0: Okay, sige, kasi tayo, di ba, sabi nga nila, mga Pinoy mahilig sa mga acronyms, and then from there, dun palang isipin, what does it stand for? So COMPASS is very easy to remember as an acronym, di ba? And it's a mouthful. It's the Centralized Open Monitoring Platform for Appropriations and Spending Statistics. Pero para sa mga ordinaryong Pilipino, how can we use this COMPASS, this platform, to track government spending? Madali ba siyang gamitin?
1: Ayun, kasi if you will be able to see the COMPASS, no, you will be able to see specific budget indicators like unobligated allotments, yung mga ganon, no, in terms of the budget execution, and then yung mga SAROs, no, yung mga NCAs, no, and then may mga budget that, you know, by departments, by funding source. Napakita ngayon sa So, but this kasi this, of course, no, we upload the DBM for this. Pero syempre, these are dashboards, and these are actually trigger points, no. So, explain, you will be able to see some budget execution data there, but of course, these are like trigger points, and then yung talagang magiging mas malalim talaga na analysis on that, you will be able to see that in like yung mga talagang financial accountability reports and budget accountability reports na mas detalyado.
0: Okay, yeah. So kailangan alam mo paano gamitin yung information when you see, when you go on COMPASS. It's not just it will reflect right away kung may corruption, but kailangan alam mo rin paano siya gamitin.
1: Yes. Mm-mm. And actually, if yun nga, yung paggamit talaga nito, syempre, tayo din, sa citizens, we have to be able to capacitate our fellow citizens then on how to use these platforms, these transparency tools. No? So, syempre, hindi rin talaga siya madaling matutunan agad, pero of course with the guidance of like mga groups din lang, like Social Watch, like People's Budget Coalition, merong knowledge, no, or our expertise on reading the budget documents, and we'll be able to parang laymanize this budget documents to the public. So yun yung critical din, no. So that yung mga ordinary citizens later on will be able to use this. Parang it's a trigger point, parang dito yung parang lead. But the specifics, of course, you will see that in the detailed documents. If you will really look, if you really do comprehensive budget analysis, you must in depth.
0: And for you, kayo, sa Social Watch, do you believe that COMPASS will help stop corruption? Or is this just a token that they're showing to the public na, or we're being more transparent, pero sa totoo lang, mahirap pa rin ipigilin ang corruption?
1: Hindi mo makikita dito yun sa corruption.
0: You won't see it sa COMPASS?
1: What COMPASS...

0: what Compass shows is some particular budget execution data. Like if, for example, if the budget, if hindi pa na-obligate, hindi pa nagastos yung mga budget, no? Hindi pa na-disburse, so talagang hindi pa nabayaran yung mga contracts. Yun yung mga ano pa lang doon. Pero yung kasi yung the fine details, you will not see it here. You will see that in like here, no? Ay pinapakita, you will see that in talagang iano mo siya, i-ocular mo talaga, no? Yung mga ano, no, yung mga play, yung mga particular projects, no, for example, ghost projects, you will be able to see that if you will look into the particular places. And these are just ano eh. Actually, this is the data that they show. It's just the summary of unobligated allotments, like yung mga ayun, yung mga disbursements or NCA or SARO, no? Pero actually yung DBM na nasa website nila, yung talaga SARO listing, you will really see project per project, no? Kung ano yung meron ng meron ng release of SAROs, allotment releases, no? And then mga notice of cash allocation, no? So yun yung mas updated, mas doon na lang makikita talaga yung fine details din, no?
1: Mm-hmm.
0: Pero syempre, if you look into the yung talaga ano na, if you will look talaga corruption ano na talaga, these are your leads trigger points, and then you have to formulate questions on what paano ka makaparating talaga dun sa documents that really needed to pinpoint corrupt practices.
1: Mm-mm. But also the flood control scandal exposed the weaknesses in our audit system. So you're saying that Compass does not really address this because kahit makita natin yung mga disbursements, it won't show us the status of the projects. And that was the problem that was exposed by the flood control scandal, right? Na maraming projects fully paid, pero hindi naman pala built, hindi delivered. So do you suggest that the government should tie up Compass with another monitoring system? Because we have drones now that can provide up-to-date photos or videos of the projects as they are being implemented. Bakit hindi na lang ito i-tie with another platform like that? Para ma-check natin talaga kung, again, kung may corruption or kung merong binabayaran na hindi naman palang nagagawa.
0: Can I bet back in a little minute?
1: Mm-mm. Okay, sige, before you answer this question, we'll have to take a short break. At the Forefront, we'll be right back.

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1: Hello, everyone, and welcome to the Bigger, Better, and Bolder Billionaire Quiz Bee Season 2.
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0: Will rise above the rest and become the next Quiz Bee Millionario. Billionario Quiz Bee Season 2, College Edition.
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0: Welcome back at the forefront. We continue our discussion with budget specialist Alce Kitalig. Alce, as we were discussing earlier, ang nag-expose ng weaknesses sa atin sa audit system ay yung flood control controversy, where we saw that sometimes or a lot of times projects get fully paid and yet they don't get built or delivered. With COMPASS, you're saying that we can monitor the disbursements and how much of the budget has been paid, but we cannot really see kung ano na yung status ng projects. Given the technology we have now, can't we tie COMPASS with another platform or with a system that can provide real-time photos and videos kung ano na yung status ng project?
1: Yeah. Actually, I think I remember that the DBM has also some platforms, no, that they have. Like for example, the Project Dime. They have this geotag. They geotag specific programs and projects. You know, I think there should be a kind of harmonization of platforms. Actually, yung nangyayari kasi is that parang nagiging fragmented yung systems or yung mga platforms, iba-iba. So for example, you have that Project Dime, no? And I think all that geotag yung specific program, so you can really see the status of the programs or the projects, no? And then of course, you build the field jobs, show procurement data, no? So yun, I think there has to be a harmonization of those platforms, eh?
0: Mm-mm.
1: Opo. So
0: for
1: that's
0: groups like Social But for groups like Social Watch, are you providing recommendations to the DBM?
1: For now, we're engaging the Philippine Budgeting Code. Of course, other groups are also social civil society organizations also engaging this. And actually, this would be an important point of discussion in technical working group. We have meetings and. In fact, there will be a public hearings, no, on this matter, because this is part actually of PFM reform roadmap. Philippine Budgeting Code, and we hope that this will be passed. And I think we can for example, in the IRR, the implementing rules and regulations, or in the bill itself, we can specifically mention this particular transparency tools or platforms.
0: Mm-mm. And how can we prevent yung mga naging issue in the past, like insertions and also unprogrammed appropriations? Do you have any ideas from Social Watch as to how we can address these issues?
1: We have been engaging the executive, no, the Congress, no, both houses, in budget advocacy work, and we also, like, for example, we actually called the president to veto 319 billion worth of questionable program appropriations. No, of course, did not gain traction. No. But we called it because there are questionable items. Eh. Actually, it's part of the budget analysis, budget tracking work that we do in Social Watch, no? Among other groups also. We have to continue to scrutinize the budget and call out if there are like these insertions, no, that are really questionable.
0: Mm-mm. And what is Social Watch planning to do this coming budget? There's already a proposal from the administration for a 7.2 trillion national budget for 2027. This is the largest budget so far in Philippine history. At what point will the public have visibility on what happens to this proposed 2027 budget? Kung magkakaroon ba ng mga insertions, unprogrammed appropriations? Ano ang balak ng Social Watch?
1: Good thing there was a circular letter, no, that was issued like March on the agencies releasing their budget preparation form 201, which is the summary of obligations and proposed projects, activities, and programs.

0: so progress activities and projects. So the other implementing agencies have complied to this. They posted their tier 1 and tier 2. When you say tier 1 and tier 2, yun yung proposed budgets, no, ng agencies, no, in the 2027 budget. So that's the first link that we have in scrutinizing the 2027 budget. And syempre, for Social Watch, we are preparing, no, to engage the budget the budget legislation phase in cases that we have actually current engagement now, no, with some key agencies like the DepEd. We're engaging the Child Protection Program, for example. So in case that their tier 2 or yung kanilang for expansion additional programs will not be able to push through the process now in the budget preparation, then we will propose their additional proposals to Congress for additional their additional budgets.
1: Will Social Watch be there? Will you have representatives present during the budget deliberations, both in the lower house and upper house?
0: Hopefully yes, because we were invited last year with other CSOs, no, in the Senate, where there was a 1 day of public hearings, no, with CSOs on the budget. We proposed our alternative budget proposals during that particular hearing on October last year, no, for the 2026 budget. So hopefully the Senate and the Congress will open their doors, specifically the House Appropriations and House in the Senate Finance Committees will open their doors for CSOs to present our alternative budget proposals, no, and we'll be able to hear the proposals that were made by the people.
1: Okay, and nakapunta po ba kayo doon sa BICAM last year for the 2026 budget?
0: What they did kasi is televised siya, no, live stream yung BICAM. So, walang nakapuntang public doon, no? Although it's live stream, but the problem kasi with the BICAM, although it was live stream, it's open in terms to that extent, the problem was the critical crucial decisions that need to be made. The problem there was it's either they suspend the session, or the BICAM session, or they off the audio or off the microphone. So may mga ganung critical moments na kapag ka, na, for example, kasi yung sa Public Works, there was a time that the DPWH requested for their budgets to be restored, but there was a suspension of BICAM sessions, and then but when they resume, lumaki na yung budget ng local government support fund. So we
1: at hindi
0: yun
1: na
0: really
1: alam pa paano nangyari yun. So are you lobbying na dapat live kayong pwedeng mag-attend ng mga BICAM hearings?
0: Yes. Yes, it's part of our proposal actually. There is a separate citizens participation in the budget process bill that is part of our proposal na gawin na dapat CSOs are resource persons, no, during budget deliberations, no, officially during budget deliberations. Hindi na dapat one day actually na CSOs will be gathered. Dapat when the budget hearings of the agencies are discussed, CSOs should be part of the resource persons.
1: Okay.
0: It's done before, no? It's done before. And then for the bicameral conference committee, hindi lang kailangan na live stream, no? Dapat citizens can go to the BICAM sessions, and the BICAM sessions should be held in either the House or the Senate, not in other places.
1: Mm-mm. Okay, so ano ang hiling ninyo sa Congress for this year, since this is, again, the largest budget proposal in the history of the Philippines? Paano nyo babantayan itong 2027 budget so that wala siyang mga anomalies?
0: Yes, of course, we will have to see the, kasi it's just the, you just have the 7.2 trillion pesos

0: now, but we will study the BP forms, the budget, like I told you earlier, no, budget preparation forms 201. Nakalagay kasi doon yung mga total budget levels ng mga agencies. So that's the first step. We will study the budgets of the agencies to 2027, and then we will compare kung ano yung magiging sa final NEP, the final National Expenditure Program. We will compare kung ano yung nandun sa BP Form 201. And then, of course, meron din kami proposals namin that we are generating now, like, for example, child protection program, last month schools, of course, field health budget, no, we are pushing for that, no. So, yung mga ganitong mga proposals, we are already gathering, formulating these proposals to be, ano, to be, like, for example, pala yung, ano pala, no, sa online sexual abuse exploitation of children. Meron po kaming proposals dyan na ginagawa ngayon with our child protection cluster. So, yan. We are formulating this and then we're preparing this in preparation na for the budget legislation phase. But of course, yung na-NEP, we will study that kasi kung ano yung pumasok doon sa proposals ng mga agencies na na-engage namin ngayon. At kung yung ano yung hindi, yun yung propose namin sa budget legislation with okay. Congress, both houses.
1: Thank you so much, Ace Kitaling. The launch of DBM, thank you so much. The launch of DBM Compass is a step toward greater transparency. But technology alone cannot guarantee accountability. As the government prepares to spend a record budget amount next year, Filipinos have every right to ask where their taxes go and whether every peso is truly working for the public. Be informed, be insightful of the news. I'm Attorney Karen Jimeno. Always stay at the forefront.

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0: 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I'm Paolo De Rosario. This is Shift Happens.
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0: Good morning. I'm Mai Rodriguez with the news this hour. The impeachment court is set to release today the pretrial order in the impeachment case against Vice President Sara Duterte. The pretrial order will serve as the roadmap for the trial, outlining the issues to be resolved, the documentary evidence, the witnesses to be presented, as well as the stipulations and agreements reached by both the prosecution and the defense. The trial proper is set to begin on July 6, with the House prosecution panel presenting its evidence first, followed by the defense. Senator judges will then deliberate and vote on each article of impeachment. If convicted, VP Sara will be removed from office and may also be permanently disqualified from holding any public office. If acquitted, she will remain as vice president. Meanwhile, the office of the vice president says it made sound and efficient use of its 2025 budget. According to the OVP's annual report, more than 92% of its 913 million peso budget was obligated for projects and operations, while 81% has been disbursed. The office also cited its very satisfactory rating in the Budget Department's 2024 Annual Performance Review, saying it reflects efficient budget execution and strong fiscal management. The report comes ahead of VP Sara's impeachment trial, where she continues to face scrutiny over her office's alleged misuse of confidential and intelligence funds. The Visayas grid has been placed under a yellow alert as power reserves fall below the required contingency level amid widespread power plant outages. With us on the line is Che Sulit for the details. Che, go ahead.
1: Mai, the Visayas grid will be placed under yellow alert this evening as power supply remains tight in the region. According to the National Grid Corporation of the Philippines, the yellow alert will be

0: not enough to meet its contingency requirement. And based on NGCP data, 13 plants went on forced outage this June, while several others have been offline since previous months and even as far back as 2021. 16 more plants are also running on derated capacities. Meanwhile, the Department of Energy earlier said the power supply situation in the Visayas may ease in the coming weeks, with PEDC Unit 3 expected to return online by July 3. The DOE is also fast-tracking measures to add about 260 megawatts of auxiliary capacity to the grid. This includes battery energy storage systems in Cebu, Negros, and Panay, a modular diesel plant, and a floating power barge. Energy Secretary Sharon Green says these interventions are expected to help restore stability in the Visayas grid. That's the latest from my end. Back to you, Mai.
1: Thank you. That was Jess Sulit reporting. News overseas, the United States and Iran agreed to halt hostilities and return to the negotiating table as their interim peace deal faces new strain. A U.S. official says the move is aimed at preserving the agreement after days of renewed fighting threatened to derail it. The latest escalation began after a commercial vessel was hit in the Strait of Hormuz, triggering U.S. retaliation. Both Washington and Tehran have accused each other of breaking the agreement first. For now, both sides have agreed to stand down, allowing commercial shipping to move freely through the strait, while talks are set to resume in Qatar on Tuesday. Meanwhile, oil prices rose as shipping traffic through the strait slowed following the latest exchange of strikes. And that's the news this hour. I'm Mai Rodriguez. The next update comes your way at 11:55. Stay tuned to the Billionario News Channel.

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1: Alright, maraming salamat, Isaiah Mera Fuentes, nag-uulat mula sa Kongreso. The Napolcom officer accused of threatening a construction worker with a gun in Dapitan City is expected to face the commission today as administrative and criminal cases move forward. With us on the line is Remus Macasero for the details. Remus?
2: May, Napolco officials gathered here at the DILG Napolcom Center following the arrival of Police Corporal Henry Torres Mukida Jr., who allegedly drew a pistol against a construction worker while intoxicated. Napolcom Commissioner Rafael Vicente Calinisan strongly condemned the reckless actions of the off-duty cop in Dapitan City. The officer threatened to kill the victim in Barangay Antipolo last June 21. Calinisan confirmed during the briefing that Mukida was already relieved from the Sapang Dalaga Municipal Police Station and reassigned at PHAS, MOC-PPO. Authorities confiscated his issued firearms and deposited them to the supply office while endorsing a criminal complaint for grave threats to the Dapitan City Prosecutor's Office. Based on the official NAPOLCOM statement, the officer was already facing separate pending administrative and criminal cases involving Republic Act 9262. Calinisan directed the regional office to immediately file administrative charges for grave misconduct and conduct unbecoming of a police officer. The agency promised to purge ranks of undisciplined personnel who abuse their authority and terrorize ordinary citizens. May?
1: Thank you, Remus Macasero, reporting. And that's the news this hour. I'm Mai Rodriguez. You'll get more of the biggest stories on Midday Report. That's at 1 p.m. Stay tuned. The Daily Dish is up next.

From 1 million peso victory to a new season of bigger stakes. Last season, I and Kurt Landicho from University of the Philippines, Los Baños, proved that knowledge, strategy, and confidence can create a true quiz bee millonario. Now, the ultimate TV quiz show is back. It's bigger. Billionario Quiz Bee Season 2, College Edition. Coming soon on the Billionario News Channel.

0: I'm Attorney Karen Jimenez.
1: No judgment.
0: Why would that be?
2: You have to determine only a probable cause. You don't need a mini trial for that.
1: No debate.
0: Did anyone from the House Justice Committee bother to ask how the bank documents were obtained, whether they were obtained legally?
1: Just open conversation.
0: The Middle East crisis is far from over. For the Philippines, this means an extended fuel crisis. Be informed, be insightful with the news.
1: At the forefront on Bilyonario News Channel.

0: bring good vibes, big smiles, and a whole lot of fun.
1: I'm Claudine Trillo, so sit back, relax, and let the good times roll. Welcome to
2: The Daily Dish!
0: We'll give you an hour of solid discussions with our guests and tackle interesting stories that matter to you.
1: Yes, happy Monday.
0: Welcome, guys.
3: Happy Monday.
0: Happy Monday. Glad to have Janina and Claude with us this Monday.
1: Thank you. Keeping the seat warm again for Chal and Ferdy.
0: So how was y'all's weekend?
1: It was good. What about you?
0: I watched voicemails for Isabel. Have you watched this new Netflix?
3: Oh my gosh. How was that?
0: It's a really great rom-com, but then I made my boyfriend watch it and he was like, where's the com in this? Because there's a lot of grief in that story.
3: I watched it.
1: Okay, oh my gosh. I thought at first it would be like a teeny bopper type of, but I was crying a lot.
0: Sobbing.
1: Yeah.
0: So watch it when you're ready to cry.
3: Oh no. And I always cry during movies. Yeah. Okay, note that.
0: But
3: I'll
0: have
3: like a tissue with me.
0: It's beautiful.
3: Yeah. Well, speaking of crying, guys, you know, Korea right now, they're in a weird mode with their FIFA team. I don't know why. I feel bad for them.

0: fans.
1: People what? Are gonna be
2: they're
1: mad.
2: They're so pissed.
1: People are gonna be. So you know, I was reading the comments about it, and some people were saying, you know, hey, it's just a game. What's the big deal? Mm-hmm. But there's the other side who are saying that they were supposed to be a very strong team, and there was already a lot of backlash about this coach because people didn't want him to be the coach.
2: Yeah.
1: Like there were a lot of issues. He was calling wrong substitutions. He was training them in a weird way.
2: And we saw the training videos.
1: We saw the training, which is super hard.
2: Intense. We thought that was AI, actually.
1: Yeah. So kind of they were saying,
3: No, I have not.
1: Yeah. They were kind of saying maybe he overdid it. I don't know. I mean, we have our own issues with coaches in the Philippines right now. We've been,
2: that's a different one.
1: That's a different one. So maybe it's just, you know.
2: And they're banning the coach, though. In every convenience store, there's a sign that says, you're not allowed to be in here.
3: Oh, wow. They're really angry.
2: It's super serious.
1: Yeah. They're full on upset about
3: Actually,
1: it.
3: Yeah. That's so interesting because I was sobbing watching the other TikTok videos of Curaçao versus Germany, where they made 1 point against 7 of Germany,
2: yes!
3: and they were sobbing and crying because they were just happy to be there. So that's the exact opposite, I feel, of what's happening in South Korea.
2: That's just so interesting.
1: And this whole World Cup fever, everybody talking about the sport. Mm-hmm. Yesterday was pretty exciting because they had an Argentina game and they also had a Portugal game. So that's Messi versus Ronaldo, the never-ending competition between
2: who
1: the two.
2: Who are you? Team who?
1: I'm Messi all the way. I mean, Ronaldo face-wise, but playing-wise, I'm a Messi fan.
2: But I love Ronaldo. I've always been a Ronaldo fan.
1: Yeah, I mean, you know, they're both really good. But another thing they were talking about was how now, if you started watching the World Cup, the shoes are all pink.
2: Yes, why?
1: When before it was all black, right? But they were saying that, you know, there's somebody who calls the color of the year. Mm-hmm. And the color of the year for 2026 was supposed to be fuchsia pink. So now Adidas, Nike, and Puma are like kind of following suit.
2: Oh, okay.
1: Yeah. That so is now you see it's
2: interesting.
1: All pink shoes.
2: But I love it. Yes. You won't miss them at all.
1: It's cute, right?
2: I would totally have pink shoes. Yeah. Oh, speaking of color too, so you know in tennis, the tennis ball is fluorescent yellow.
3: Yes.
2: And it wasn't always like that. Before, it was black and white. And David Attenborough, y'all know David Attenborough, right?
1: 100%.
2: Sir David Attenborough.
3: Of course.
2: Yeah, so he was an anchor before for BBC calling the tennis games. And he noticed on TV you can't see the tennis balls because it's black and white. So then he decided to change it to fluorescent yellow. So that's why they're fluorescent yellow. So we can see it. So we can call it easier.
1: So now why don't they do that for golf? The white balls are so hard to see.
2: That's a great question.
1: Right? They should make it.
2: But there are some yellow balls, though, but not all.
1: But not all. I think professionally it's white. Am I right? It's white.
3: But I'm amazed at the cameraman that can follow the ball in the air, though. I'm always amazed. I want to applaud them because following the white golf ball is a hard thing to do.
2: I can't even follow it with my own eyes.
1: I can't follow golf, period. I don't like watching golf.
3: Well, actually, one thing that I'm following, maybe it's not a golf ball, but I'm following definitely the rumors of, I was a Swiftie growing up.
2: I'm a Swiftie too.
3: And she just got engaged, right? Or like a year ago, she got engaged. And there are rumors that the wedding might happen this weekend.
2: Oh. So quick.
3: Yes. Rumors. So quote me on this. But there are permits where she has reserved Madison Square Garden. They have permits to allow trucks to drop big packages, production items, as well as there are also rumors that they're asking for permits to close the streets surrounding MSG.
2: So that's a big wedding to have it in MSG.
3: Weekend.
1: That's kind of the style now, right? That's what happened with Zendaya and Spider-Man.
3: Mm-hmm. Yes.
1: They quietly got married. Nobody knew it was happening
2: But Zendaya and them and Dua Lipa too, theirs was like more intimate. Like I feel like if you're gonna book Madison Square Garden, how many people are you gonna have? That's thousands.
3: Yeah.
2: Right. So they can't keep that secret, especially with the permits.
3: But the other side is that people are saying that maybe they're quoting all of the distraction in MSG and they're gonna have an intimate wedding somewhere else.
1: I think that's what's happening. Right?
2: That's smart.
1: I think so.
2: Because I think she's gonna get married in Rhode Island, or where's she from? She has a house, I forgot, somewhere up there, in upstate somewhere, but it's beautiful. So I think they might have it there. And I think, you're right, that's just a distraction.
3: I feel that would be beautiful because that would be completely opposite of their relationship so far, which I think they deserve also a little bit of privacy, right?
1: Yeah. And let's hope it works.
3: Yeah.
1: You know, with all these Hollywood.
2: I think it's working because we're talking about it already.
1: I mean, the marriage. I hope the marriage continues on too.
3: Yeah. So All eyes are there right now. But I also saw this TikTok video. So we were talking in the dressing room. Uh-huh. I love Mayor Mamdani.
2: I love Mamdani too.
3: Of New York, right? And so there was this super cute video of him jumping in the pool in his suit as a sign that the pools are opening. The public pools are opening already.

0: in New York. So it's just this adorable
1: sweet. And apparently not his first time. When he was running for mayor, he actually did it for like a pool, like a polar bear challenge or something like, and same, in a suit.
2: I love that he's just so game.
1: It's his trademark thing, like, you know, I'm 38 years old and rocking a suit everywhere.
2: He needs to find a suit sponsor. Because how many suits that he's getting wed, right?
0: Yeah, definitely. And even in Game 5, now that you mentioned it, in Game 5, or Game 4 of the Knicks, I think, he wore a jersey inside
1: of his
0: suit.
1: Love a guy in a
2: suit. That's his thing. You know, he should have his own suit store. I would totally buy from him. Because he knows his suits. Yeah. Especially with the jersey.
0: Yeah, that's super cute, actually. A way to, you know, change up the suit, right?
2: Yeah, but you know, speaking of, today we have a jam-packed girly girl show. The girls don't stop, because later on the Daily Dish, we'll speak with MoCaF chairperson, Colleen Wong, on this year's Modern and Contemporary Art Festival.
0: We also have life coach and mentor Livni Fortuna.
1: We're serving you all that and more only here on The Daily Dish.

0: Our guest is someone who has built her own space in the digital world through beauty, lifestyle, and authentic storytelling. Let's get to know Janina Bella.
1: Welcome to the family.
2: Every time somebody talks to me about it, they're like, wow, Janina, like, I knew that you were going to end up in the news. And I'm passionate about current affairs, and I want to have a say in Philippine development.
1: I'm able to get
2: the information out to the public, and that's a role that I will not take for granted. Wow. Like,
3: in a time when every issue has two sides.
4: It said that it is also initiated.
5: Nashock ako din sa mga salita niya.
6: It is a matter of personnel and resources management.
7: Doon ako nagulat na hindi masyadong nagbago.
3: But here, every voice gets heard.
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3: Different views, one conversation. 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
10: Hello, welcome back to The Daily Dish. From thought-provoking installations to inspiring works by both established and emerging artists, MoCaf Manila promises an exciting look at local creativity.
11: And here to give us a sneak peek at this year's festival and why we have to see it for ourselves is Chairperson Colleen Wong.
12: Thank you for being here.
13: Thank you so much for having me.
12: And you've got beautiful art with you.
11: Yes, and congratulations on an upcoming festival coming up again.
13: Yes, thank you so much. It's actually our fifth edition this weekend.
10: Exciting. So let's talk about that. How have you guys evolved since you guys started the festival?
13: So MoCaf, or the Modern and Contemporary Art Festival, started in 2022. And we started with a smaller group of galleries. We had 19 galleries back then. And now in our fifth edition, we have about 56 exhibitors. And not only that, it's what I love about the growth of MoCaf is how much it grew in terms of like the dynamic. And we didn't just grow in terms of like the quantity or size,

0: but also in purpose. So during our second year of MoCaf, we introduced MoCaf XP or MoCaf Experiences. So that's our way of bringing art to the community. So we do like pocket events. It's a series of pocket events. We do pop-up exhibitions, art bazaars and workshops. And then of course, in the main festival, we have introduced MoCaf XTN or MoCaf Extended to cater to other forms of art as well.
1: Nice. So it's called MoCaf because it's Modern and Contemporary Art Manila, right?
0: Yes.
1: Philippines. But if I'm not mistaken, we also have a few international galleries joining the festival as well. Why did you think you had to interject some international feel in this festival?
0: I think it's very important that Filipino galleries and artists are placed alongside international voices because it creates that dialogue between local and international perspectives, and it also allows people to see how strong and diverse our local art scene is. Mm-hmm. And the international galleries at the same time, it brings new ideas, new conversations, and I believe it makes the festival richer in experience.
1: Mm-hmm. Yeah.
0: And also, I believe it also helps place or position the Philippines in a larger regional and global art conversation.
2: I see the vision.
1: Yeah, because there's Singapore, mm-hmm. I think there's Spain as well.
0: Yes, Singapore, Japan.
1: There's Japan.
0: And Hong Kong, so.
1: Nice.
2: I want to know though, in your definition, what is modern and contemporary art? Because typically when we hear those words, we think of like abstract art and just very different from the old school art. So in your definition, what is modern and contemporary?
0: For me, I would say that modern art is, it was a period of time where artists started veering away from traditional art. It was an experimental phase, I would say. And then the contemporary art is more of the art now. So it's more of the ideas, the concepts, and how we respond to reality today.
1: Yeah. I read a couple of articles on your past festivals, and one of the ones that was most talked about was MoCaf Discoveries, which I think is you guys giving a platform for up-and-coming artists, right?
0: Yes.
1: Tell us a little bit more about that.
0: Yeah, so MoCaf Discoveries is actually one of the hearts of the festival. It's a platform for emerging artists, especially new or young up-and-coming artists. And for Discoveries, it's actually a space for these younger artists to be exposed and to be seen by other galleries, collectors, and of course the general public. We have a few works here right now.
2: Are these from the up-and-coming artists?
0: Yes.
2: Look at that. I love them. They're so vibrant and
1: they're
2: beautiful.
1: They're so nice.
0: Yes. So we have 10 returning artists from MoCaf Discoveries. So the thing is with MoCaf Discoveries, when we invite them to join, it doesn't just stop there. So we continue to nurture them and support them even after the festivals or the years to come, mm-hmm. actually. So yeah, we've invited 10 of them from the past editions just to showcase their works again and to be an inspiration to the newer batch or the younger artists.
2: What's your vetting process?
0: We really just handpick them. We look online. I also actively go to exhibitions, and if I see something that really, really speaks to me, and also we also try to get recommendations as well from other galleries or artists.
1: Yeah, I don't want to put you in a spot and play favorites, but do you have your favorite
2: up and coming question?
1: So some of them for us to look out for. Do you
2: especially
1: have names?
2: This weekend? Yeah.
0: I'm actually excited with our new Discoveries batch now. So we're focusing on digital art now. Mm. So there are a few. They have like wonderful artworks, and I already have a bias.
1: Oh, can you say the name? No.
2: She's gonna get in trouble. Someone we can...
0: I'll just say it later.
1: Yeah.
2: Well, since you can't say your bias, is there a particular exhibit you're excited about this weekend to showcase to the public?
0: One of the many exhibitions that we have is a collaboration between Toim Imaw and Tarantadong Kalbo. So that's very new and very exciting. Also, we have a special exhibition or featured artist, Mr. Patrick Esmau, and we actually have a book, so he is also launching his book.
2: That's a pretty book.
0: Yes, in

0: in the book itself is an exhibit. Art.
1: Yeah, so this festival is not just art, right? It's not just art hanging on walls. There's going to be shopping as well. You can buy books such as these. There's food.
0: Yes, there's food.
1: Okay.
0: So, yeah, we really want MoCaf to be welcoming and enjoyable for everyone. So we really try to have something that, you know, that's... can cater to different audiences.
1: Yeah, Mo, which was I was gonna say, I know one of your goals is to be inclusive, right? To have everybody join the festival, but you can't help but have people who will be intimidated. Like, I don't know anything about art, that's not my world, maybe I shouldn't go to this festival. How do you change their mind about that?
0: I would say just come as you are. You don't need to know everything about art. You don't need to know the technical terms. You don't need to be an art collector. So I think it's just really a matter of just walking around, just see what catches your eye, and really open, you know, be open to discover new things. So MoCaf is really something, you know, we want to be less intimidating and more accessible.
2: Yeah. I'm definitely excited to check that out. What other fun things do you guys have in store this year that's different from the previous years?
0: So this year, as mentioned, we have MoCaf XTN or Extended. Through this, we welcome or cater newer galleries, younger galleries, and also other forms of art. Because art doesn't have to be just on a canvas, right? So we have artisans, artisanal crafts, handmade clothes,
2: and
0: you're
2: speaking my language. I'm like, oh, that's me.
0: And even like household items that are artisanal crafts. So there's really a lot.
2: So, okay, Claudia,
1: she draw you in for the fashion, me for the food. No, but I was gonna say, let's talk about misconceptions, okay, about art. Some people who are watching are probably also gonna say, nako, if I go there, baka naman I don't have the money to buy these artworks. It might be too expensive. How do you also convince them otherwise?
0: Again, you don't really have to buy anything there. And we really try to be open to different kinds of audiences. So we have the exhibitions, the artworks. We have food and beverages. We also have this creative merchandise booth called MoCaf Limited. So in this booth, we're showcasing about 24 creatives. So they're selling the trinkets, anik-anik, the stickers, tote bags, and postcards. So really, there's really something for everyone. So yeah.
2: But for if somebody wants to start art collecting and this is their first ever festival that they're going to attend, what's your number one tip on which to purchase and how to look for the art that speaks to them?
0: I think it's a really personal experience. So whatever that speaks to you, you shouldn't really pressure yourself that, oh, this artist is established, so I have to buy this. So you really should focus on what speaks your heart.
2: So you don't collect because of the value it brings, but the emotion it brings out.
1: Well, I think that's for the beginner, the beginners. Yeah. Because if you're a real art collector, they actually buy already for resale value and all of that, right? But for us, I think we have to sit there and how do we feel about this,
2: right? How long should we be there actually if we want to look at all the exhibitions?
0: For MoCaf, we really try for it to be a full experience. So it's not like the typical exhibition, you just look at the art and then leave. So there's really something for everyone to do. So we also have other activities, we have other programs and workshops. So we have like a moss terrarium workshop happening and a flower arrangement workshop by to be facilitated by the Ginger Gaddy of Ginger Event
2: Styling. Oh, we love Ginger. We've had her here. Do you have to book ahead of time to do the workshops or can we just walk in?
0: We can. You have to book ahead of time.
2: Okay, so book we will me for be all those.
0: Posting that.
1: And you guys have charities as well.
0: Yes.
1: So
0: for our initiative, we call it MoCaf Gives Back. So we've partnered with Fundación Sanso. And through this initiative, it's our way of giving back to the community. So first and foremost, we have Scholarship by Fundación Sanso. And through that, they get to support art students by funding their scholarship through art sales. And also, Scholarship has coffee and pastries. So imagine, you get to you get your coffee fix, mm-hmm. and then you also support a student. Yeah. So
2: that's the best.
0: Yeah.
2: You're helping while drinking coffee.
1: Yeah. Right? And I think nice to bring your kids along because most of mm-hmm. the, I mean,

0: Even me as a mom, I wouldn't know if my kid is artistic, you know, unless you really put them down, you know, give them paper right. and a pen. But introducing them to this world mm-hmm. of seeing how you can be creative in so many different ways, yes. actually, you know, it's a great thing mm-hmm. too. I was going to say, okay, so you're going to have, you want them to come and purchase tickets for this. Is it the same way as they did last time for the festival? Is it the same avenues where to buy the tickets?
1: Oh, for this year, we've partnered with Klook, so they can purchase the tickets through the Klook app or website.
2: Okay. Oh, that's so much easier.
1: Yeah, or they can also purchase on-site during the festival mm-hmm. date.
0: So everything remains the same this yes. year as how they did it last year.
1: Yes.
2: Okay. Are you seeing trends with the local artists now with their artwork?
1: I feel like it's pretty much the same, but since the artists now are very young, they really try to explore different mediums or even how they tackle their realities right now. So yeah, it's very diverse, and they really speak on their own for mm-hmm. their works.
2: And
1: yeah.
2: speaking of, like, how is the modern and contemporary artist scene here in the Philippines? Are we still okay? Are we growing? What's it like?
1: It's still there. It's still there. The art scene is still great and lively. I would say, however, that the art market or the collectors now are much younger. Mm. And it's more of course, we still have the seasoned collectors mm-hmm. who really buy art for the investment.
2: Yeah.
1: But now the younger ones, they look into more of something more personal, and they really are more cautious about what they buy. So yeah, that's very that's how I see the art.
0: And I feel like that's why this festival is so exciting to have mm-hmm. because now you can tell people that it's not a clique. The art scene is not a
2: yes.
0: clique. You don't have to know about art. You don't have to belong in that same yeah. circle. You can actually go and enjoy it.
2: Mm-hmm. They're making it less
0: in different
2: yes,
0: ways.
2: For sure.
0: Yes. Mm-hmm. So go and invite everybody watching.
1: So MoCaf 2026 is happening this July 3 to 5 at the Marquee Events Place in BGC. Tickets are available through the Klook app or website, or you may purchase them on site during the festival. So our tickets are only priced at 380 pesos.
0: Do you have Instagram?
2: So
0: Instagram?
1: Yeah, we also have our
0: accounts.
1: Yes, our Instagram and TikTok is at MoCaf Manila, and then for Facebook, it is MoCaf.net.
2: Hey, but before we let you go, I'm going to ask you three quick questions, okay? If you can describe MoCaf, this year's MoCaf, in three words, what would it be?
1: Exciting.
2: Mm-hmm.
1: Dynamic, and what else? I think it's a surprise. Let me know for the third.
2: Yeah.
1: So you
2: that
1: guys
2: can be
1: have to be there.
2: We'll definitely check that out. Okay, and if MoCaf this year had a playlist, what genre would it be?
1: Ooh, I think I would say pop.
2: Ooh, yeah. I like that. The pop is
1: yes.
2: reemerging.
1: Yes.
2: And last question. Which exhibit should visitors visit that they shouldn't leave without visiting?
1: Ooh, I think you should visit all of the exhibits. So we really have a diverse mm-hmm. Range of or roster of artists. So yeah, a lot of established artists and also emerging artists. So
2: but if they're short on time though,
0: Allah, you're putting on the spot.
1: Okay, I think I would say MoCaf Discoveries. So okay. Let's just put it at that.
0: There you go.
2: Okay, well thank you so much, Colleen, for joining us.
1: Thank
2: we'll
1: you
2: see
1: also.
2: You there this weekend.
1: Yes,
2: we are so excited for that. That was MoCaf chairperson Colleen Wong.
0: There you go. And coming up, we'll speak with wellness advocate Lidney Fortuna Amatong. Don't go away, the Daily Vintage. We'll be right back.
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0: Welcome back to The Daily Dish. In today's fast-paced world, we often forget to check in with ourselves. 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
1: Hello! Super, super excited to be here.
0: Right from a backpack to the show, welcome.
1: Oh
0: we missed
1: gosh.
0: You.
1: I know. Thank you so much for having me.
0: Of course. But let's talk about the different forms of coaches. Because mm-hmm. you're a transformational coach, mm-hmm. but there's also life coach. Mm-hmm. What are the differences?
1: I really just said that I'm a life coach because it's more of how people would be able to take it in. Because mm-hmm. if I say transformational, it's like they don't get it. But when you say life coach, they'd know what I'm doing. But mm-hmm. with the transformational, I'm really changing people's beliefs so that they'd have a different behavior towards a certain belief. So that's what I do. I work with the subconscious mind. I also work with energy and emotions mm-hmm. and a lot actually, because I've been adding so much modalities in what I do now because I'm really, really passionate about what I do. Yeah.
0: Can you tell us a little bit more about that? Because, you know, having different modalities, for me, I think I can go as far as journaling. Mm-hmm. yeah, but we're, you know, working with the subconscious, I think you mentioned, mm-hmm. energy, what does that actually look like practically?
1: So it's really checking in with yourself, mm. definitely having that quiet time with yourself and really asking yourself, how am I really? And having that, identifying what emotions are available or whatever emotions you're feeling and tapping into that emotions and asking yourself, what is this emotion teaching me? Mm-hmm. Because what I've noticed right now with society or the rise of wellness and depression are really going up. So yeah. for me, the best thing that I can do is really teaching everybody how to get in touch with themselves and teach them how to express, because one of the things that I've been sharing lately is that the opposite of depression is expression. And that's also because I have also done retreats. I have also helped so many people, mentored so many people. And through that, I created this idea of like, yeah, that's true. Like the opposite of depression really is expression. And the reason why we're here is to express ourselves through the five mm-hmm. senses, because that's why we're here. And if you don't express, no, the body will express it for you, causing the repressed emotions, or the body is not at ease now, causing the disease in the body. Mm-hmm. So that's basically where my teachings are focused in, more on the emotions and yeah. expression of self.
0: You said something interesting, which we've been noticing this year, that wellness is a new thing, right? Mm-hmm. Especially for 2026. Mm-hmm. What makes a life coach, a transformative coach, or any of the coaches in these modalities differ from seeing a psychologist or a psychiatrist?
1: Speaking in my in my experience, it's more for me, my approach is really one-on-one-ish and really checking in what is the root cause of what the behavior is, and really identifying a lot of things like what's the environment like, what is

0: the mindset that you have with this certain experience and really getting deeper as to what shadows are appearing. So there's so much layers to it. So most often it's people pleasing or not feeling like they are worth it or not being good enough. And that's how I deal with people, like going deep into that certain emotions and giving them activities or integrating activities for them to be able to have a proof of, all right, that's not true. Like it's a counteract of how whatever is they're experiencing, so that they'll have a different reality based on what we work on. So maybe in the psychologist side, there is more of theories and books and medicines, including medicines. But for me, it's more of organically identifying the emotions and teaching them how to deal with it in a real life situation rather than a book based. Yeah, yeah.
1: Speaking of real life situation, when you mentioned people pleasing, I was like, oh, maybe I need to go. Maybe I need to see this girl. But you know, if somebody who had that issue now came to you, what would be the next steps, I guess, for somebody like me?
0: For people pleasing, it's really, it's a normal thing. You know, when we grew up, we really needed to people please, especially with our parents, because that's our way of fully surviving through life when we were younger. But now that we're adults, we have to learn how to silence the noise and being more true to ourselves and what is true, really, because not a lot of people has the courage to listen to ourselves and follow through what they really want, because they are so afraid of what other people would say, how other people will react towards what they do. So there are less courageous people and there's more shapeshifters. But then you'll realize that the people who are really succeeding in life are those people who are silencing the noise and are just so focused on what they give out to the world, even if no one understands what they're doing.
2: How do you silence that noise though?
0: Really learning to sit down with yourself, checking in with your emotion, what's happening inside, and asking yourself, what are you telling me? What's your gift for me today? Because I believe our emotions are the compass towards life. If you don't know how to sit in silence, you'll operate like in autopilot, always pushing, parang lang robot. So that's basically how I help people really fully live life. Na parang bata, kumbaga, in an adult body, parang
3: ganun. No, that's literally me. She said you can't sit in silence. I can't sit in silence.
1: Maybe you need to go to one of our retreats.
3: I know. Right. We need to go. You're people pleasing in me.
1: Yeah. No, because you mentioned, right, you have a retreat coming up in August, correct?
0: Yeah. Yes.
1: Essence retreat.
0: Yeah. It's helping people come back home to themselves. So,
3: Sorry, we'll be in the retreat in August, guys.
0: So it's more on that. It's more on really going deeper within ourselves and really getting to know who we are before the world told us who we were. Mm.
3: So, like, what questions do you ask to get to know who we were before we came into this world?
0: There's a
1: lot
0: of...
1: You just want a free consultation.
3: Free consultation to guys.
0: There's a lot of processes though. Before, I really curated the retreat based on how I would want to be guided. Because I was also once lost. I was also depressed. And once I was able to invest in mentors, I trained in Australia to learn about the subconscious mind. I learned about breathwork, all of these modalities, so I can bring it back here in the Philippines. Mm-hmm. So I curated the retreat. You can feel the passion though. Like, this is really what
3: I love this.
0: So in the retreat, I really make sure that we start with the shadow work. What's stopping you? What's the shame right there? And being seen in a safe place, like hindi ka na judge, because I truly believe that healing comes when you are seen in your most vulnerable side of you and still be accepted with that shame na akala mo nakakahiya. Yeah, so there's so much liberation when shame is embraced and there's no judgment towards it. Parang bata lang na, mama, ito yung nagawa ko, and most often people are not capable of guiding the kids and shame na, hindi, mali yan, you're not accepted. So, ang nagagawa ng mga bata, they'll find some place else that they'll feel accepted until one day they'll realize na, okay, the only acceptance that I have to find is the acceptance with self. And that's what we do during the retreat. Yeah. So we do with shadow work, and then I teach them about energy work. I teach them about how to deal with emotions, how to become friends with emotions. Mm-hmm. Then after, we have celebrations. So in Siargao, we'll be doing island hopping, teach them surfing, to teach them about fear. So there's a lot of integrated work during the retreat. And then I get to teach that principle in a more integrative work, so that once they are out in the world, meron na silang reference point of that journey.
3: Sounds exciting. And you know, Janine and I were talking earlier in the makeup room, the word safe space, that only came about during the pandemic and it's kind of buzzing just now.
0: Yeah.
3: In your definition, what is a safe space? Is it really a space? Is it a person? Is it a mindset? What is it?
0: So I'm really big on talking about safe spaces because I really, this is one I talk in TED Talk and I really brought it there that there is so much liberation in safe spaces. So for example, let's take the analogy of a kid. When they are around the person they don't know and they don't feel safe to be with, hindi sila nag-express it. They hide themselves, they walk on eggshells. But when they know you and they feel safe and warm, they start expressing themselves. And everybody would say na, I want to be like that kid. So in terms of adult, we just want to be in a space where we are received, because the more that we are received, the more that we feel safe, the more that we can express ourselves. And the people who are fully all out expressing themselves, yun yung mataas yung energy. That's why there's something in you that I like your energy, I want to be your friend, and that's where opportunities arrive. So for me, I'm really big on letting people feel safe in whatever situation they are in and let them express themselves fully. And from yung, alam mo yung na-humble down ka na, then they can see the clear path ahead of them because there's no shame anymore. Yun, the liberation in safe spaces happens when there's also someone who is secured with themselves and get to share that culture with someone too.
1: That's definitely something that we want everybody to be able to experience. But yun nga, safe space is a very 2020s term. And when you look at the previous generations, also there's a lot of hiding, there's a lot of masking.
3: Yes.
1: How do you break through that wall, no? With somebody who's been on survival mode for so long, trying to hide and mask and even suppress all of these emotions. How do you break through that mask?
0: First, for example, just going through that space, they have to learn how to ask for help. Okay, most often those people are the strong ones, like kaya ko to, ganun. And they have to be with people that or a community that expands them. When they're around the community, they don't feel contracted. They feel like, oh, I can be who I am. I don't need to shape shift in this community. Then at the same time, really going deep with the self, like checking in, like what do I need right now and what do I need to execute for me to fulfill whatever I need, and to check with the emotion kung masaya sila, and that would be the compass, and to for them to identify na okay, what I'm doing pala is the right thing. Kasi dun eh, if your emotions will always be your compass, compass, and if you're not okay, then something is probably happening there, and you have to have a little check in with that.
3: Yeah. You know, you keep mentioning inner child this whole interview, and when I've met you before when we did that sound bath, you keep mentioning inner child. Why is it so important for us to heal our inner child, and is that always the first step?
0: Thanks for bringing that up. I'm really big on inner child because right now I just really feel like a child in an adult body.
3: Same. I feel like I'm 12 years old.
1: I'm right there with you. A bunch of 12-year-olds just talking here.
0: Sobrang seryoso na kasi ng everyone eh. And I feel like when you're a child, everything is like limitless. You can do everything. You are free.
3: The simpler days.
0: Yes, you're free to express yourself. And when you're a child, you attract so many things in your life. So I really love bringing people back to their inner child, kung sino talaga sila. Because when you're back to your inner child, you're more true eh. You're more authentic. And alam natin yon, when somebody is true, we just really vibrate in that energy that I want to have what you have. Kasi everybody's just performing, alam mo yun.
3: Yeah, so that's necessary for healing.
0: Yeah, it's really necessary to be a child again, to don't take life too seriously. Parang ganun, like, don't take it too seriously. Ang dami pang mangyayari when you're not boxed. Kasi when you're an adult, sobrang daming rules eh. But when you're a child, again, parang, oh my God, everything is possible. Fear is gone. I'm so happy. Depression is not there. Anxiety does not exist. I'm just really happy with where I am, and I get to do what I love and express myself.
1: You mentioned, no, you notice that you're not performing anymore, but we're in such a performance-based society, right? Right now, we're having a wonderful conversation with you, but we're technically performing.
3: Yeah.
1: On social media, I'm very personal, but I'm also technically performing.
0: True.
1: So how would you know if what you're doing is a performance or if it's truly you expressing yourself?
0: There's balance there because we're adults now, but then if you start you know, you'd see someone who's performing when she's awkward or saying things that would please other people, but you'll also see someone who is true to themselves when they're, you can see the soul, eh.
1: Like, really?
0: You can feel through the soul. So you'd see, just be yourself. Like, if tumay tumulong man na sipon sa akin ngayon, okay lang. Like, oh my God, I won't stop myself kasi my, you know, right. you get to just really be who you are even if you're on stages. And people would love you even more when you're just really speaking from the heart because people feel it eh. Mm-hmm. We're all energy and people feel through energy. There's a very big, marami pa siyang conversations about that. But for now, people feel through energy.
3: Yeah, and this can be definitely a one-hour topic that we can talk
0: yeah.
3: about.
0: Yeah.
3: But, you know, a lot of people also think that this is just a fad and it's mm-hmm. a trend. Mm-hmm. So what are some of the misconceptions that people think about healing and how can you combat them right now? So, or like how can you change their minds to join what you're doing?
0: Well, it's really not for everyone because not everybody is prepared to face their shadows. Not everybody is prepared to face the skeletons on their closet. Hindi naman lahat ready makinig sa sarili nila kasi iba yung bosses na naririnig nila na they're not good enough and everybody's just comfortable being in that space. Mm-hmm. So the work that I do is really for those who are ready, yung who get it, you know, mm-hmm. who get energy work, who knows that there is still so much more for them and they're ready to take the step. And it's, you feel the call eh. So I don't really push what I do to people. They just really go to me and Lib, what do you have and can I join? And that's when I start saying, oh, okay, you get it. Like, you get the work and yeah.
1: That's really beautiful. I mean, as you mentioned, you're working one-on-one with your clients. Mm-hmm. You're constantly pouring, right, as a mm-hmm. coach. But maybe I wanted to ask, if you're giving so much advice and giving so much life tracks to these clients, what might be something that you've learned actually or you've taken from your clients that has mm-hmm. That you've carried with until today?
0: Ang dami.
1: Ang dami.
0: Ang dami, ang dami.
1: Ang dami ba?
0: But I just really love seeing people win and be able to see them thrive in their lives. Mm-hmm. That's my win. It's not the status quo. That's why I don't like labels. Like, if you call me life coach, I just smile. But I'm just, I just really love what I do.
3: Yeah.
0: And I'm just really happy when I get to share the knowledge and the world that I am in with people who are also ready to
3: and it definitely shows, Libni. Yeah. But real quick, before we let you go, for our viewers watching, what's one message you would like to share with them? Who they feel that they're carrying the weight of the world, everything's just bugging and going down on them, and they feel alone. What's one message you would like to share to them?
0: To never betray yourself for the sake of belonging for someone else.
1: Wow.
3: That's so short, but yeah. so deep. Like, wow, she loves it so speechless.
1: She got me there.
3: Well, Janina, we'll
1: sign
3: see you.
1: Me up.
3: We'll see you in August, Libni, and then we'll be at MoCaf this weekend. Wow, yeah. So much ganas, thanks to the Daily Dish. Yeah. Oh, that was wellness advocate Libni Fortuna. We'll see you in August, girl.
0: Yes, I'm excited to see you.
1: We will take a quick break. Don't go away. The Daily Dish will be right back.

0: the Daily Dish, we'll have Energy Congresswoman Janet Garin, as well as mother-son duo Aiko Melendez and Andre Illana.
1: That's it for us today, Monday. Join us again tomorrow for more real talk and a lot of spilled tea.
0: With Zero Filter, I'm Monique Tuzon Basi. Anytime's a good time because it's always more fun with us.
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1: And I'm Claudine Trillo. 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
1: There are many Filipino first stories here throughout North America. Tinitingala na ngayon ang Bilyonaryo News Channel bilang tulay between the Filipino stories in the Philippines to the Filipino stories here in North America.
0: And wherever there are Filipinos, Bilyonaryo News Channel follows to deliver stories that they need to know and to serve the ones who also serve at the expense of leaving home. Thank you for the warm welcome, North America. This is BNC, your Bilyonaryo News Channel.

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More Filipinos are turning to BNC for trusted journalism and meaningful stories, because every story we tell is guided by a simple mission: to be brave in pursuit of the truth, to tell bold stories that matter, and to go beyond the headlines. 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
1: The only thing I saw was naubos yung pagkain sa catering. So if you were really scared, I wouldn't be playing chess. Point blank, if there was really a shooting, the first thing that OSAA should do is to go to the senators, give them bulletproof vests, put them in a safe position instead of living there in the lounge and eating catering.
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Bilyonario News Channel is now live on GSAT Channel 40, reaching a broader audience across Visayas and Mindanao with brave stories and bold insights that shape business, economy, and the country. 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

0: Good afternoon. It's Monday, June 29. I'm Mai Rodriguez for your Midday Report. We'll be giving you the stories shaping the nation at this hour. In the headlines, another school, this time in Batangas City, suspends classes indefinitely due to a supposed threat. We'll speak with the Batangas City Police for an update. Ateneo's former men's basketball coach, Tab Baldwin, admits he has no permit to work here in the country. A gun-toting policeman is relieved from his post. And in sports, thousands of football fans line up in Miami to see the original FIFA World Cup trophy. All classes and on-site school activities at the Batangas City Integrated High School are suspended today following a reported threat of violence in the school. Students, teachers, and other personnel have been barred from entering the campus while authorities continue to assess the situation. School officials are coordinating with authorities as the investigation into the reported threat continues. Let's get more details. Joining us now on the phone is the spokesperson of the Batangas City Police Provincial Office, Police Major Hazel Luma Ang Suarez. Major Suarez, good afternoon po.
1: Good afternoon po sa inyo, Ma'am Mai, at sa lahat ng mga nakikinig.
0: Yes po, ito bang threat, has this been verified at galing po ba sa isang estudyante ang banta? Ano pa po ang karagdagang impormasyon ninyo dito?
1: Yes, Ma'am Mai, meron na tayong CICL na person of interest at ongoing na ang investigation and assessment ng Batangas City Police Station together with the City Social Work and Development Office.
0: Mm-hmm. Ito bang CICL na ito, Children in Conflict with the Law, ano? Anong grade level?

0: CSWDO and ang ating Women and Children Protection Desk officers with regard to the matter.
1: Mm-hmm. So itong threat po ba na ito, na-monitor nyo sa social media? Nagpo-post ba itong CICL na ito at ano ba ang content na pinupost niya?
0: Actually, it was posted doon sa Facebook page ng kanilang school. And it was just reported to the Batangas City Police Station this morning. Ang laman nito ay may karahasan. Because of, accordingly, siya ay binubuli ng kanyang mga kaklase and other students. So, nag-post siya ng mga threatening na mga post na ito.
1: Can you describe to us po, ano po ang klaseng threat? What kind of violence na ang binabanta nitong CICL?
0: Doon sa post po niya, nakita po natin, ang nakalagay po doon ay mananaksak at saka mambabaril siya ng grade 7, 8, 9, 10 dahil binubuli siya.
1: Mm-hmm. 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
0: That we cannot confirm pa as of this moment kasi ongoing pa yung assessment na ginagawa ng ating CSWDO and also yung ating Women and Children Protection Desk officers po.
1: Major Suarez, nasaan na po ba itong estudyanteng ito?
0: Nasa police station po ng Batangas City Police Station.
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1: Major, since this is a minor, I know you cannot divulge the identity, pero babae po ba o lalaki ito? 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
0: Yes po. Yung MCICL na na-invite sa opisina ngayon ay lalaki. 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
1: Mm-hmm. Finally, isang tanong na lang, Major Suarez. As far as you know, of course, we know na napaigting ang seguridad doon sa eskwelahan and around the school. Pero may abiso na ba kung hanggang kailan ang suspension of classes or mag-online class muna sila?
0: As of now po, ang suspension ng Batangas Integrated High School dito sa Batangas City, nakita po natin yung post ng principal ay hanggang ngayon. But hopefully, classes will resume tomorrow as normal.
1: All right, thank you so much for your time, Major Hazel Suarez.
0: Thank you very much, ma'am.
1: That was Police Major Hazel Suarez, spokesperson of the Batangas City Police Provincial Office. Now in Tacloban City, classes remain suspended at the San Jose National High School following last week's shooting that left 3 students dead. Meanwhile, we have reports that the family of one of the teenage suspects has left their residence. Jaime Gravador joins us for more. Jaime, ano ang balita sa pamilya ng suspect? And any update on one of the suspected shooters, the 14-year-old boy?
2: Yes, Maria, the family of the 14-year-old suspect involved in the shooting incident at San Jose National High School has reportedly left the residence in Barangay 85, San Jose, Tacloban City. This according to a barangay official who requested anonymity. The official said the parents of the teenage suspect, along with the boy's grandparents, vacated their home last Thursday night following the tragic incident. Based on information received by local authorities, the family allegedly traveled to relatives living in Manila. The same barangay official revealed that the suspect's grandfather serves as the barangay councilor in their community, adding another layer.

0: of public attention surrounding the case. The official further shared that 14-year-old suspect have reportedly been exposed to frequent domestic conflict at home, including instances where arguments between his parents allegedly turned physical. Despite this, the barangay official emphasized that such family circumstances should never be used to justify the violent attack that left innocent students dead and several others injured inside the school campus. According to residents, the suspect was known to be a quiet child who rarely socialized or interacted with other children in their neighborhood. Authorities investigate the circumstances surrounding the incident as the community grapples with the aftermath of one of the deadliest school-related tragedies in the area. As today, meanwhile, Maya, the two minors involved in the case remain under the custody of the Department of Social Welfare and Development and were currently being held at a government-run rehabilitation facility while legal proceedings continue in accordance with the country's juvenile justice laws. Maya?
1: Mm-hmm. Jaime, kumusta na ang mga estudyante dyan sa San Jose National High School, especially yung mga naapektuhan directly nung school shooting, ano? At kailan daw magre-resume yung classes dyan?
0: May following the declaration of a local holiday in Tacloban City today, June 29 up until tomorrow, June 30, the reopening of classes across the city has been moved to Wednesday, July 1. Education officials said it's a temporary suspension is necessary as the community continues to recover from the tragedy. While on the other hand, Ms. Julian Rose Pinranda Sabare, a guidance counselor under the Department of Education of Tacloban Division, said many students are still not mentally and emotionally prepared to return to school. Because these guidance counselors may formally recommend extending the class suspension until they determine that students are psychologically ready to resume classes.
1: Maraming salamat, Jaime Gravador, reporting to us from Tacloban City. Senator Bam Aquino is opposing calls for a blanket ban on video games following a string of violent incidents in schools and a deadly mass shooting at a school in Tacloban. He says studies have shown there's no direct correlation between violent video games and shootings. Hannah T is joining us live at the Senate for more. Hannah, what is the latest from there? Hannah, go ahead.
2: My Senator Bam Aquino is rejecting Malacanang's openness to ban or restrict violent games. He says they've often been used as convenient scapegoats in school shootings. He argues that the better approach is stricter enforcement of age restrictions for mature-rated games, both in physical and online stores, alongside closer parental supervision and stronger safeguards by game developers against online predators and harmful content. As chairperson of the Senate Committee on Basic Education, Aquino earlier announced that the proposed School Safety Act will be one of the committee's top legislative priorities. My originally drafted as an anti-bullying measure, the bill will include provisions on student safety during team building and out-of-campus activities, a school safety hotline and alert system, more CCTV cameras, and the deployment of additional police officers, security guards, and even barangay tanods in and around schools. Aquino also said he will file a separate measure to review and amend the Juvenile Justice Act, particularly its provisions on heinous crimes, while also backing proposals to prohibit children below 15 years old from using social media.
3: Ang mga buhay ng mga bata, mga pamilya at komunidad ay niyurakan. At para magsimula ang paghilom, kailangan pong makamit ang hustisya at kailangan po magsama-sama tayong kumilos para masigurado na hindi na to mangyayari muli.
4: Kilala kita.
2: May aside from Senator Bam Aquino, Senator Irwin Tulfo is actually set to lead a review of the Juvenile Justice and Welfare Act. And as chair of the Committee on Social Justice, Tulfo said the committee is actively getting insights from law experts, social agencies, or social welfare groups, and even parents to know every perspective on reviewing the said act. Back to you, May.

0: All right, thank you, Hannity, joining us live from the Senate. Moving now to the Aurora tragedy, more members of the Ateneo men's basketball coaching staff appeared before the National Bureau of Investigation as it continues its probe into the fatal drowning of student-athletes Rene Baterbonia and Divine Adili. Andrea Salve is reporting live from the NBI in Pasay. Andrea, go ahead.
1: My three of the six members of the Ateneo men's basketball coaching staff have so far appeared before the NBI Homicide Division as part of its investigation. Among those who appeared was Ateneo University Athletics Director M. Fernandez, who arrived with his legal counsel, attorney Peter Castillo. Fernandez declined to comment, but his lawyer said they have already submitted a sworn statement to NBI investigators.
2: Essentially, he was not part of the planning and the execution, and he was not there.
3: We will leave to the investigators, so we just cooperated because we just told them what we know, what he knows, and then it's up to the investigators to come up with a report.
1: Castillo also extended his client's condolences to the families of the two student athletes.
3: Of course, we condole with the family. Nobody wants the tragedy to happen.
1: Castillo added that his client had also appeared before the CIDG and has been cooperating with the investigation. Meanwhile, assistant coach Buboy Domingo and physical therapist Jeric Rueca have also submitted their separate affidavits to the NBI. Rueca is among those the CIDG has recommended for charges in connection with what authorities have described as a hazing incident. Back to you, Mai.
0: Mm-hmm. Andrea, kailan daw may final report na mailalabas itong NBI kasi nangyari itong insidente, ano, the Aurora tragedy, June 8 pa, no?
1: May no definite date as of the moment, but NBI Director Melvin Matibag had earlier said that this week possibly matatapos na yung report. May.
0: Alright, maraming salamat. Andrea Salve reporting live from the NBI office in Pasay City. The former head coach of the Ateneo men's basketball team, Tab Baldwin, admits he hasn't secured a work permit. The Labor Department reveals it has no record showing that Baldwin was ever issued an alien employment permit, despite having worked in the Philippines for years. Micah Razon is on the phone for the details. Micah.
4: My former Ateneo de Manila University men's basketball coach, Tab Baldwin, has admitted that he does not have a work permit in the Philippines. During a public clarification session conducted by the Department of Labor and Employment, or DOLE, officials revealed that Baldwin's name does not appear on the list of foreign nationals issued an alien employment permit, or AEP, which is required for foreigners seeking employment in the country. Baldwin said he had previously obtained an application form for the permit but could not no longer recall what happened after that. His lawyers, however, argued that Baldwin is exempt from securing an alien employment permit because he holds a permanent resident visa and an alien certificate of registration issued by the Bureau of Immigration. To clarify the matter, DOLE is set to issue a subpoena to Ateneo de Manila University along with attorney Dong Feliciano, who allegedly advised Baldwin that he no longer needed to obtain an alien employment permit. Back to you, Mai.
0: Mm-hmm. So, Mai, kasi Coach Tab has been based in the Philippines since 2013, tama ba? At ano ba ang posibleng mga kasong haharapin ni Coach Tab kapag napatunayang hindi siya naging compliant sa labor rules ng bansa?
4: Yes, Mai. 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
0: Maraming salamat, Maika Razon reporting. The House prosecution hires more private prosecutors for the impeachment trial of Vice President Sara Duterte, set to begin July 6. Nasa batasang pambansa si Isaiah Mirafuentes ng Abante para sa ulat. Isaiah, no latest?
5: Mike, natapos nga lang ang isinagawang press conference ng ilang miyembro ng prosekusyon dito sa House of Representatives. 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
5: 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According nga dun sa mga inilabas ng schedule, Maya, no, this month magaganap ang trial from Monday to Wednesday. And after ng SONA, magaganap nito every Tuesday and up to Thursday. So sinasabi nila, kung maraming mga ebidensya, maraming testigo ang mailalatag habang nagaganap itong trial, posible na umabot talaga ito hanggang sa susunod na taon. May.
0: The private prosecutors are composed of legal luminaries in the country, but there are several things being pointed out. Si Attorney Reynaldo Robles ay abogado ni former Senator Antonio Trillanes, at si Attorney May Divina Gracia ay former lawyer ni Yusek Cabral. 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
0: Maraming salamat, Isaiah Medafuentes, live mula sa Batasang Pambansa. The camp of Vice President Sara Duterte is not against the pre-marking of her tax records. On BNC's The Spokes, Attorney Michael Poa, spokesperson of the Vice President's legal team, however, raised concerns over how the documents contained in the so-called BIR box were obtained. Poa notes that disclosure is subject to tax law restrictions.
6: Meron kasing mga restrictions yan on disclosure, diba, under our tax laws. But as far, and of course, without waiving our objections to how these documents were in fact obtained by the House. But we made it clear that we are not averse. Meaning, wala naman kaming problemang pamarkahan itong mga dokumento na ito. Kasi lang naman ang pinagtatalunan ngayon, yung pwede bang i-pre-mark or hindi, diba?
0: Coming up next, a policeman who pointed his gun at a construction worker in Dapitan City is facing various complaints. The details after the break. Stay tuned to Midday Report.

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0: BNC International Correspondent is everywhere.
9: You're back on Midday Report. A budget specialist says the budget department's centralized open monitoring platform for appropriations and spending statistics, or COMPASS, cannot identify ghost projects in the government. COMPASS was launched to allow the public to track government budget releases. Speaking on BNC's At the Forefront, Alce Kitalig said, the platform only shows summary budget data and cannot verify whether projects were actually completed. He adds that government agencies have released their proposed 2027 budgets, giving the public an early look at the national budget.
10: There was a circular letter that was issued like March on the agencies releasing their Budget Preparation Form 201, which is the summary of obligations and proposed projects, activities, and programs. So the other implementing agencies have complied to this. They posted their Tier 1 and Tier 2. When you say Tier 1 and Tier 2, yun yung proposed budgets, no, ng agencies, no, in the 2027 budget. So that's the first link that we have in scrutinizing the 2027 budget.
9: He hopes Social Watch and other civil society groups will be allowed to participate in the BICAM deliberations on the 2027 budget.
10: There is a separate citizens' participation in the budget process bill that is part of our proposal. Dapat CSOs are resource persons, no, during budget deliberations, officially during budget.

0: deliberations. Hindi na dapat one day actually yan na CSOs will be gathered. Dapat when the budget hearings of the agencies are discussed, CSOs should be part of the resource persons.
1: Okay.
0: Which it's done before, no?
1: In other news, First Lady Liza Araneta Marcos nudges Mayor Francis Zamora for a possible future senatorial post as she leads the distribution of rice assistance to more than 4,000 senior citizens in San Juan City. Ivy Reyes reports.
2: About 4,400 senior citizens in San Juan City received rice aid today as First Lady Luis Araneta Marcos led the aid distribution this morning together with Mayor Francis Zamora. This is the second wave of the Bawat Bayan Makikinabang rice aid for senior citizens of San Juan, where a total of 8,898 beneficiaries have already received their first aid in May. The next distribution is expected in September and November. In San Juan City alone, the funding for this program is set at 21 million pesos under the local government support fund or LGSF. Mayor Zamora thanked the First Lady, whom he referred to as someone the city of San Juan can seek help from. As Zamora mentioned President Bongbong Marcos's years spent in San Juan, the First Lady recalled Zamora's hospitality during the COVID-19 pandemic. Marcos shared it is in San Juan where she got vaccinated despite not being a resident of the city. The First Lady even nudged Zamora for a legislative post in the future.
3: And here I am now giving you all. Grabe yung mundo, di ba? Paikot-ikot. Anyway, maraming salamat po sa inyong. Nandito po ako dahil hindi dahil sa COVID at injection. Nandito ko dahil yung iyong mayor na maging senador.
2: Asked if he has plans for a higher government position, the Philippine Cities League president said he is currently committed to a strong-term finish as mayor, stressing the tall order demanded by his position. With 2 years left in San Juan, Zamora's vow is to fulfill his duties to the city.
4: Papasalamat ako sa tiwalang binibigay po ng pamalang nasyonal sa atin kay Pangulong Ferdinand R. Marcos Jr., sa ating unang ginang Luis Araneta Marcos, sapagkat yung tiwalang ito po ay pinapangalagaan ko. They have entrusted me to ensure that all the issues and concerns of the local government units will be addressed. So it is my task really to collate information on the ground.
2: Spotted at the distribution were newly installed PTV manager Lino Cayetano and former Interior Secretary Mar Rojas. The First Lady is scheduled to resume distributing rice aid tomorrow in Barangay Karuhatan, Valenzuela City. Meanwhile, President Marcos is in Mindanao for the Bawat Bayan Makikinabang program in Sulu. Marcos met with the presidential scholars in Mayambung, Sulu and turned over financial assistance to barangays under the LGSF. For Midday Report, Ivy Reyes, Bilyonar News Channel.
1: A police officer in Dapitan City faces administrative and criminal complaints after allegedly pointing his gun at a construction worker while intoxicated. Remus Macasero is on the line for the details. Remus, go ahead.
5: My NAPOLCOM officials gathered here at the DILG NAPOLCOM Center following the arrival of Police Corporal Henry Torres Bukida Jr., who allegedly drew a pistol against a construction worker while intoxicated. NAPOLCOM Commissioner Rafael Vicente Calinisan strongly condemned the reckless actions of the off-duty cop. The officer threatened to kill the victim in Barangay Antipolo, Dapitan City, in Zamboanga del Norte last June 21. Calinisan confirmed that during the briefing that Bukida was already relieved from the Sapang Dalaga Municipal Police Station and reassigned at the Provincial Headquarters and Administrative Service of the Misamis Occidental PPO. Authorities confiscated his issued firearms and deposited them to the supply office while endorsing a criminal complaint for grave threats to the Dapitan City Prosecutor's Office. Based on the official NAPOLCOM statement, the officer was already facing separate pending administrative and criminal cases involving Republic Act 9262. Calinisan directed the regional office to immediately file administrative charges for grave misconduct and conduct unbecoming of a police officer. The agency promised to purge its ranks of undisciplined personnel who abuse their authority and terrorize ordinary citizens. Mai?
1: Remus, did the authorities mention what triggered the altercation between this police officer and the construction worker?
5: Mai, based on the investigation by the Dapitan City Police, nagtanong lang ang biktima sa suspect na umano'y lasing. Ito'y biglang naglabas ng baril at tinutok sa biktima bago ito makatakbo palayo.
1: Tapos Remus, you mentioned that Police Corporal Bukida is already facing other cases. Ano, did NAPOLCOM provide more details about the previous offenses?
5: That is correct, Mai. Commissioner Kalinisan highlighted that Bukida was already facing administrative proceedings for alleged violations of Republic Act 9262. In fact, records show na may pre-trial conference na siya scheduled for tomorrow, June 30, 2026, para sa criminal case na pending sa Family Court of Dapitan City. NAPOLCOM noted that this existing case makes this latest incident even more alarming. Mai?
1: Mm-hmm. Nasaan na daw si Police Corporal Bukida ngayon? Naaresto ba siya after the video was taken?
5: Initially, my personnel from the Dapitan City Police Station conducted a hot pursuit operation sa bahay ng suspect pero hindi nila nahanap. Eventually, nag-surface ito sa Sapang Dalaga Municipal Police Station. Mula doon, he was relieved from his post, reassigned to Misamis Occidental Police Provincial Office at currently placed under police custody habang pinupiska naman ang kanyang baril. Mai?
1: Maraming salamat, Remus Macasero reporting. The Energy Department is cracking down on generation companies over possible violations linked to recent power supply issues. Meanwhile, at the pump, motorists can expect mixed fuel price movements starting tomorrow amid geopolitical tensions and volatile global oil markets. Che Sulit is on the line for the details. Che, go ahead.
6: May, the Energy Department just announced they are issuing show-cause orders to over 170 power generation companies amid the country's tight supply issues, especially in the Visayas grid. These include about 164 generation companies in on-grid areas and 11 others in off-grid areas. According to the DOE, about 60 to 80 generation companies in the Luzon grid, around 40 in Mindanao and 20 in Visayas, are set to receive the issuances. Energy Secretary Sharon Garin says the orders are related to possible violations of the Public Service Act and other associated receipts. The DOE says power firms were required to submit self-assessment forms as part of their annual reportorial requirements. The deadline was extended until April 24, but several companies still failed to comply. Garin says the information is critical because the DOE needs to monitor supply conditions, fuel stocks, plant operations, and possible risks ahead of weather events such as La Niña. The DOE says the move is significant amid recent forced outages and prolonged capacity deratings that have contributed to tight power supply conditions. The Visayas grid in particular has been put regularly under yellow alert status since May 12. Garin says this is especially important in the Visayas and off-grid island areas where consumers cannot afford even short power interruptions. The DOE says companies found deficient will be required to submit an action plan. Possible sanctions may include a cease and desist order, blacklisting from DOE auction programs, or even cancellation of their permit to operate as generation companies. But Garin clarifies that cancellation of permits will not be done hastily, as the government must also ensure consumers have enough electricity day in and day out. Meanwhile, motorists may see mixed fuel price movements starting tomorrow, June 30. Based on DOE estimates, fuel prices may either go down or increase depending on the product. Diesel prices may be reduced by as much as 1 peso and 16 centavos per liter or increase by up to 84 centavos per liter. Gasoline prices may go down by 10 centavos per liter or rise by as much as 1 peso and 90 centavos per liter. Kerosene prices may also be cut by 78 centavos per liter or increase by up to 1 peso and 22 centavos per liter. That's the latest from my end. Back to you, Mai.
1: Thank you, Che Sulit, reporting. Coming up next, the United States and Iran agree to halt strikes for now and to meet in Doha over issues in the Strait of Hormuz. That and more news around the world, plus the latest in sports and the weather after the break. Stay with us here on Midday Report.

0: The United States and Iran have agreed to temporarily stop attacking each other and hold talks on Tuesday in Doha, Qatar. The talks will focus on the Strait of Hormuz, a major shipping route for the world's oil supply. The meeting was originally about Iran's nuclear program, but was changed due to rising tensions in the waterway. The two countries also plan to continue discussions to keep ships moving safely through the straits. In Venezuela, power, water, and road services are gradually being restored in La Guaira after the two strong earthquakes last week. Officials said power has been restored to 75% and water to 68% of the hardest hit area. The earthquakes have killed 1,450 people, while thousands still remain missing. Rescue teams continue to search for survivors, with 33 people saved over the weekend. The government has also formed a commission to check if damaged homes, roads, and bridges are safe to use.
1: We have decided to immediately create the Presidential Commission for the evaluation of habitability of those homes, as well as to determine the habitability of infrastructure related to roads, bridges, and overpasses. We have created a traffic light system to define the habitability of homes using green, yellow, and red categories. Based on this, the Presidential Commission for Habitability, Housing, and Infrastructure will determine in the coming hours whether homes are safe to continue occupying.
0: In northeastern France, 11 people died after a plane carrying skydiving students and instructors crashed shortly after takeoff. The aircraft went down near the airport in the town of Tonblen on Sunday.
2: Another tragedy was added to the existing one because some of the families of the victims were present at the airport because these were first-time tandem jumps, and some of them unfortunately witnessed the plane crash, which adds to the shock and the psychological trauma that come from it.
0: Authorities have yet to determine if the extreme heat played a role in the crash, with the highest temperature ever recorded in the area one day before. Thousands of football fans lined up in Miami to see the original FIFA World Cup trophy. Many waited for hours for a chance to take photos with the trophy, which is rarely displayed in public. Fans said seeing it in person was a once-in-a-lifetime experience.
1: This is the first time I'm seeing it, and I'm really excited. I couldn't have imagined it was so big and with so much detail. It's something very impressive, and it makes me feel a lot like in the World Cup atmosphere. There's a lot of joy and excitement about being here in Miami.
0: The exhibit comes as Miami prepares to host a FIFA World Cup round of 32 match on Friday. Reigning champion Argentina will face surprise fan favorite Cape Verde in the match. The latter is the smallest nation to ever advance out of the group stage in the tournament. The Philippines celebrated a strong finish at the Asia Oceania Sambo Championships with its best medal haul led by top athletes. Sheila Salaysay has the story.
3: The Philippines wrapped up a historic campaign at the 11th Asia Oceania Sambo Championships, finishing fifth overall among 22 participating nations after collecting 15 medals on hold.

0: home soil at the Ninoy Aquino Stadium. World number one Iceland yacht delivered the country's third and final gold medal by successfully defending her women's minus 80 kilogram combat sambo title, edging five-time Kazakhstan national champion Zamzagul Faizullanova 1-0. Yap secured the decisive takedown midway through the bout, and despite the protests from the Kazakhs camp, officials upheld the call following a video review to seal her title defense. Yap completed the Philippines' Golden Hall after Jomari Torres and Princess Cortez topped their respective divisions a day earlier. World number 7 Torres produced one of the tournament's most spectacular finishes, knocking out Kazakhstan's Zadaira Pais just seconds into the women's 50-kilogram combat sambo final with a perfectly timed roundhouse kick to the head. While Cortez dominated Mervet Verdinakova of Kazakhstan to capture the women's 59-kilogram combat sambo crown. The host nation also added silver medals through Sidney C. Tangkotian, who settled for runner-up honors in the women's plus 80-kilogram combat sambo division, and national team newcomer Jasmine Ching in the women's minus 54-kilogram sports sambo event. The Philippines closed the championships with pan-impressive 3 gold, 3 silver, and 9 bronze medals across the youth, junior, and adult divisions, surpassing last year's 2 gold performance and capping off its best ever showing on home soil in the tournament organized by the Pilipinas Sambo Federation. Sheila Salaysay, Billionaire News Channel.
1: A young Filipino athlete is continuing to make her mark in sport climbing, turning early success into bigger ambitions on the national and international stage. Anton Rojas has the story.
2: Teen climber Praj de la Cruz has already won 3 national titles and established herself as one of the brightest young stars in Philippine sport climbing. The 15-year-old Filipina standout recently captured her 3rd national bouldering crown and continues to build a reputation as one of the country's top prospects on the international stage. De La Cruz told BNC's The Scorecard that her success has been driven not by a single breakthrough moment, but by a commitment to constant improvement.
3: I wouldn't say there was one specific comp that ignited that fire, because I've been competing in competition so young that it's kind of hard for me to keep in track of that. But it's more of the small gains of learning and wanting to get stronger within my sport.
2: Climbing has been a part of De La Cruz's life since childhood. Both of her parents are climbers, and she discovered her natural ability for the sport at a very young age. As her career has progressed, so has her understanding of what it takes to succeed in a sport where failure is part of the process.
3: Climbing, especially in the discipline called bouldering, it's about 80% falling. And so as a new climber, you might be scared to fall off the wall, but I think it's about, after the fall, it's about learning, okay, what comes next? How can I improve the next time I try the climb?
2: The SEA Games medalist is now setting her sights on another major achievement. After winning the national bouldering title, De La Cruz entered the National Lead Climbing Championships with a chance to complete a rare double gold feat. But her long-term vision goes beyond a single tournament. De La Cruz said she wants to become a complete climber by competing at a high level in bouldering, lead, and speed climbing, a challenge few athletes attempt to take on.
3: I want to try to hone in on specializing, or rather increasing my development on all those 3 disciplines, because we don't see athletes like that in the climbing world. Mm-hmm. And so if I could really hone in onto that, that would be especially amazing.
2: For a young athlete who once became the youngest competitor on American Ninja Warrior, the goals continue to grow. And with 3 national titles already to her name, Praj de la Cruz is proving that the future of Philippine sport climbing may already be here. Anton Rojas, Billionario News Channel.
1: At check on the weather. We're monitoring a low pressure area moving closer to Philippine landmass, last spotted 390 kilometers east of Giwan in eastern Samar. Pag-asa says this has a high chance of becoming a tropical depression within the next 24 hours. And when it does, it's going to be named Henry, the eighth tropical cyclone for 2026. There's much debate on whether this will be a significant cyclone, but it's sure to bring more rain than usual as it moves east of the country. Checking on the forecast track, it's going to hit somewhere in eastern Visayas and the Bicol region between tomorrow and Wednesday, and then cross southern Luzon. This system is expected to bring a lot of rain coupled with the prevailing southwest monsoon or habagat that's affecting parts of the Visayas, Luzon, and also the rest of Mindanao. Speaking of looking good for Luzon, we see periods of heavy rain for most areas, especially Bicol, Isabela, Mountain Province, and the rest of Cordillera, and even in Ilocos, Zambales, down to Mindoro. Be alert for flooding and landslides, especially in low-lying and mountainous areas. Rainy weather as well across the Visayas from western sections and also in Negros and also in Samar and Leyte, ranging from moderate to heavy starting tonight. And farther south, a good amount of rainfall as well covering the Zamboanga Peninsula, Bukidnon, Agusan, and the Surigao provinces. Lots of areas in Mindanao are in for rains and thunderstorms for the next 2 days. That's how skies are shaping up. Remember to check Pag-asa's rainfall advisories in your location.

0: Supergirl had a weak box office opening, earning $38 million in North America during its first weekend. The film made $68 million worldwide, falling short of studio expectations. Its mixed reviews and strong competition may affect its performance in the coming weeks. Meanwhile, Toy Story 5 remained the top movie at the box office in its second weekend. Industry analysts say the summer movie season remains strong despite some disappointing new releases. In the San Francisco Bay Area, a city turned a vibrant shade of purple as thousands gathered for the Ube Festival. But beyond the colorful treats, organizers say the gathering celebrates Filipino entrepreneurship, culture, and the legacy of those who helped bring Filipino cuisine into the mainstream. Our U.S. correspondent Henny Espinosa gives us a look.
1: Known as the Little Manila of the San Francisco Bay Area, Daly City recently turned a deeper shade of purple. More than 5,000 people packed the historic Cow Palace for the inaugural Ube Festival Bay Area, a celebration of one of the Philippines' most beloved ingredients. From ice cream and pastries to savory dishes and mouth-watering drinks, Ube took center stage as more than 55 Filipino-owned businesses showcased creative dishes inspired by the humble purple yam native to the Philippines. The festival highlighted not only Filipino flavors, but also the entrepreneurs behind them, allowing local businesses to introduce their products to thousands of visitors from across Northern California.
2: May turon, may mga chicken din na nilagyan ng ube, nakakaiba na ngayon ko lang natikman at dito ko nakita na iba't iba palang recipe ang magagawa sa ube.
1: As Ube continues to gain popularity beyond the Filipino community, supporters say festivals like this help introduce both the ingredient and the culture behind it to an even wider audience.
3: I think it's really important to have this event, not just for the Filipinos, but for the whole community around the Bay to like introduce what Ube is about and to actually make it known to the world that it's from the Philippines.
4: With the book being released,

0: how lucky am I to be able to do it in the time like this when Ube's gaining traction. So just to be able to share this book on a national level means so much to me, and not just to me, but my Filipino community.
1: I understand, Councilwoman Manila, you also have a commendation for Ube Festival.
2: One of the festival's highlights was U-Billionario, a special segment presented by Billionario News Channel, celebrating the people behind the movement. During the program, Daly City's first Filipina mayor, Jocelyn Manalo, together with Tony Bayudan, chief of staff to San Mateo County Supervisor David Canepa, presented special recognitions to the festival organizers and paid tribute to the late Pearl Parmalee, co-founder of the Filipino food movement. Parmalee's vision helped inspire what began as a grassroots gathering in 2021.
3: Tita Pearl was one of the biggest advocates for us to really push for it. And with us doing this one now, and then knowing that she left us with her

0: Bubba's earned most Uberific savory entry for its Ube chicken and waffles. Sweet Piper's took home most Uberific dessert for its Ube Buko Pie. Kin Cafe won most Uberific drink with its Ube Cold Brew. And one crowd favorite proved Ube isn't just for food. Phil Pup captured the most Uberific non-food item award with its adorable Ube-inspired barong for puppies. Hopia the dog is proud to wear one of their barongs. For organizers, the festival has grown far beyond food. It has become a platform for Filipino artists, entrepreneurs, creators, and small businesses to share their talents with a broader audience.
1: Now that we are being recognized, it's only going to cast a bigger net for other future planners, artists, people in the news, people with small businesses to really like feel seen and feel appreciated.
0: What began as a grassroots gathering has grown into one of the Bay Area's biggest celebrations of Filipino culture. In this little Manila, one humble purple yam is bringing together thousands while shining a spotlight on Filipino creativity, entrepreneurship, and community. Henny Espinosa, Billionaire News Channel, Daly City, California.
2: And that's the Midday Report. I'm Mai Rodriguez. See you again tomorrow at 1 p.m. Stay informed and stay safe.

shift happens because the way we move is changing. From roads to runways, rails to open seas, this show brings you the latest in mobility. Breaking news, viral stories, smart tech, expert insights, and practical tips. Now, whether you're commuting, traveling, or just curious about what's next, we keep you informed, entertained, and safer on the move. I'm Paolo De Rosario. This is Shift Happens.

0: Our guest is someone who has built her own space in the digital world through beauty, lifestyle, and authentic storytelling. Let's get to know Janina Vella.
1: Welcome to the family.
2: Every time somebody talks to me about it, they're like, wow, Janina, like, I knew that you were going to end up in the news. And I'm passionate about current affairs, and I want to have a say in Philippine development.
3: I'm able to get
2: the information out to the public, and that's a role that I will not take.

0: Seda Aguila.
1: Hello, G.
0: Akala ko Wednesday na.
1: Oo nga eh.
0: Or Thursday.
1: Ano ba? Ano ba ngayon?
0: Monday pa lang. Wala tayong sense of time.
1: Okay. But, basta alam kong kulang ang oras natin now. So, umpisahan na natin.
0: Let's get it on. Cars have always been more than just a means of transportation. They reflect how technology, mobility, and the way we live continue to evolve. And as the motoring industry changes, the need for accurate and trustworthy information has become more important than ever. Over the years, the way people learn about cars has continued to change. From print and television to websites, social media, and digital content, motoring journalism has kept pace with the industry. Today, the conversation goes beyond car performance and design to include safety, emerging technologies, electrification, viral situations on the street, and the future of mobility.
1: As the Philippine automotive industry continues to evolve with new brands and changing consumer needs, the role of motoring journalists has become more important than ever. They help bridge the gap between the industry and the public by providing credible information, honest reviews, and insights in mobility. To help us better understand the evolution of motoring journalism, the rapidly changing automotive industry, and the future of mobility in the Philippines, we are joined today by my friend Dinzo Tabamo, Editor-in-Chief of Top Gear Philippines. A motoring journalist for more than two decades, he brings a unique perspective, one that not only celebrates cars, but also champions better mobility for Filipinos. Welcome to the show, Dinzo.
2: Thank you. Grabe, luma nung videos at nakita niyo.
0: Iba, ito na yung updated. Hi, Sir Dinzo. Welcome
2: Hello.
0: To Shift Happens.
1: Thanks for making time.
2: Thank you for inviting me.
0: Yeah, so let's start off with last week, Sir Dinzo and Sir Cap. There have been a lot of road incidents that went viral. And it's very important to talk about these things, especially yung mga gun-toting incidents na it posed safety concerns for all road users. So why do you think these are happening at this point in time? And what should be done for this to be, you know, not happening anymore?
2: Well, it's an ongoing topic, so it's still evolving. Pero it's stressful na out there. We have stressful streets, traffic, ganon. We have a lot on our minds, politics and national issues and financial matters. So I think medyo may pressure cooker for more than a decade na yung Filipino motorist. So I don't know how to help that yet. But
0: have you been in one?
2: Road rage?
0: Yes. And how did you deal with the situation? Or ikaw, Sir Cap?
1: Madalas, well, I can say for myself, no? May init naman ang ulo ko on the road, yes. But of course, when you act upon it, meaning if you do something bad, then that's on you. I think we are all, a lot of us are very competitive people. So I think when we're on the road, we sort of hate people cutting in and stuff like that. So I try to have a more like even temper. I try to control myself when I want to react. But it's hard. I know it's hard. Ikaw, Dinzo, how do you...
2: You just have to be the sane adult in the situation. Parang there are also profiles of those na tend to get violent. but in my case, you just think of the repercussions. Baka mag-viral ka or you get into a worse legal trouble. Ganun. So
0: yeah.
2: Keep sane.
1: So, that's true.
0: Yeah, I got an information in my ears right now that we have the video na nag-viral recently, and the team will be rolling it in a while. So it's that of the.
1: Ah, ito ba yung general,
0: si general,
1: quote unquote?
0: Yeah, nagpakilala siyang general. So.
1: So Dinzo, how do you see this? Have you seen this? I mean, what's your take on this?
2: It's never right to brandish a firearm, di ba? Whether you're legally or whether you're trained to hold it, it's never right. Just talk to the person in a calm manner and try to thresh out what's wrong with the parking situation too.
1: Yeah.
2: Pero yes. The moment na makita kang may hawak na barrel, parang mali na agad, mm-hmm. Diba? Why show deadly force?
1: Correct. Game over na yun sa akin if you're brandishing a gun. Sabi nga ni Dinzo. And he goes a step further by actually, I think at one point, you can see that he's pointing the gun at the the driver already. Plus, nanakit pa siya. Yeah. Yes. So those are

0: two different things, both wrong. And I think, and I hope there's repercussions for this quote-unquote general. I don't know if he is actually a general or retired general or what, but malito on every level.
1: Another viral incident is that of a green GSM taxi driver that is involved in a birthday prank. And both of them have been, you know, summoned by the LTO to explain their sides. And we have it rolling also right now.
2: Mm. We also wrote about
1: your
2: this.
1: Your take on this, because, of course, taxis are public transport modes that motorists, passengers, should feel safe whenever they are riding such transportation vehicles. Your take on this?
2: It's the hunger for virality, di ba? Some of the younger generation want clicks, want engagement, so they resort to extraordinary pranks, and I don't approve of it really. And kailangan may limitations. Mm-hmm. I think if you want to have fun only in certain situations, I mean, keep it confined to other things. Pero yung ganito, and it's a good thing the authorities have called it out, mm-hmm, to make them explain. I think tama yun.
0: That's correct. And even the more so dun sa part of the driver, because I know that this probably violates a lot of things or, you know, ethics or whatever, the conduct that he shouldn't have been a party to this. Mm-hmm. This is just crazy, basically.
1: And this is now where our role comes in as journalists, as motoring journalists. So let's talk about your journey, Sir Dinzo. Oh. Were you really into cars, into motoring, before you become the editor-in-chief of Top Gear Philippines?
0: How did you get into the industry?
2: I applied sa Job Street in 2004.
0: Ilan taon ka ng G?
2: So I started with Top Gear in 2004 when Top Gear started with Summit Media then. And then naabutan ko pa yung last few analog shoots, film camera.
0: Wow.
2: As the staff writer then, trabaho ko to gather the film and
0: that's you.
1: That was year what, Sir Dinzo?
0: What year was that?
2: Huwag niyo nang paano sa akin yan. Actually, buray niyo na yan.
0: That shows you how long he's been covering the beat.
1: The
2: iba pa yung title ko. So, nabuto ko pa yung tail end ng film. Trabaho ko, dalhin yung film, pa-develop. And then, we had this big white light box. Titignan mo yung negatives, ganun. Maybe a year. And then, that's when the Canon started coming. The D30, tama ba?
0: D60? Digital cameras na.
2: Oo, nag-umpisa na, mga 2005. So, like, sina Vernon, nagdadala pa ng film sa foreign
1: Foreign trips.
2: Ako, di na. Digicam na. So, matagal na ako, but nag-umpisaan ko din digital era. But I was with the magazine. So, my first role was staff writer for the magazine. And the magazine was 2004 to 2018.
0: Wow.
2: That's when Summit Media said, it's time to fully transition to digital. And then I became editor-in-chief January 2020. And then what happened the month after, diba, biglang pinasa na sa akin title, and biglang wala na akong gagawin masyado. Nag-COVID, and then Zoom launches. And then in 2024, we took over na, me and my business partner, si Carlo Chumunco. We got the license for Top Gear. So it's been 22 years, and it's fascinating. Parang when Summit was not gonna renew, parang naisip ko, pero okay na rin, 19 years. Parang at some point, paulit-ulit launch.
0: Yeah.
2: Test drive, tapos konting biyahe, and then launch, and then parang, pero ngayon it's exciting with electrification. Biglang may new players bigla, di ba? Mm-hmm. All the very aggressive Chinese brands.
0: Mm-hmm. Since you mentioned also, since you've been in the business for a long time, aside from the tools that you use, of course, going to digital, and even the platform from print to digital, what are some of the changes that you also have seen in the industry, whether good or bad? And in the way that probably the automotive media is like now, right now, how it looks now, who are in it right now, the practice of the, you know.
2: Interesting. There are certainly more channels now, more new brands like Billionario, so exciting new brands. There are more avenues for content. It used to be print lang, diba? Back in the day, parang either magazine, newspaper, or TV, diba?
0: Yes.
2: That's it, broadcast. Ngayon, ang dami na, and the content has become more varied. So, dati, in mga 2 decades ago, I just had a small digicam and then took photos and then sulat. And then 1 month later, lalabas na. But now, you have to do a few reels, galleries, ganun. You have to taas kung if you're abroad, you have to bring an action camera and then put a mic on. Ang dami ng ano. Yeah.
1: Was it hard of a transition, Sir Dinzo, from print, from magazine, now you're doing digital, sometimes TV?
2: From magazine to web, madali lang. If you can write a good magazine article, you can write a good web article. The foundations are the same.
1: Mm-hmm.
2: The mastery, you still have to have mastery of the English language. The grammar is the same, punctuation is the same.
0: Yeah.
2: In a way, it liberates you. Sa diaryo, may limit yan. Diba? Sa
0: true.
2: Magazine.
1: And once it's printed.
2: Kung ano ginagawa namin sa Adobe InDesign, para magkasya yung article sa, diba? Finite yan eh.
1: Mm-hmm.
2: But sa web, you can write 5,000 words if you can. Yeah. Wala na magbabasa nun, but yun eh, you scroll eh.
0: Pero dapat immediate naman ngayon, diba? That's the challenge also. You have, unahan ngayon, diba? I mean, if you're talking online, then you have to come up with your content as soon as possible.
2: Can be soon. But we still have features. Pwede din yung mga reviews na you can take a little longer or features or opinion pieces na you can take longer, ganun.
0: Mm-hmm.
2: In my case, lagi longer. that's the beauty of online. May flexibility. You can put out a quick 300-word article, unahan kayo, and then, para if you have a big idea, you can take maybe a few weeks to think of a think piece, ganun.
1: So, in your 22 years in the industry, Sir Dinzo, what lessons have you learned that you're now passing on to the new generation of modern journalists? But before we answer that, we'll take a short break, and when we return, we'll explore how motoring journalism has evolved alongside rapidly changing world of mobility. Stay with us as we speak with Dinzo Tabamo, Editor-in-Chief of Top Gear Philippines. We'll be right back. You're tuned in to the Billionaire News Channel and Mellow 947 BFM.

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1: 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I'm G Baroga, and you're listening to Melo 947 BFM. Simulcast to BNC, the Billionaire News Channel. We're still here with Dinzo Tabamo, editor-in-chief of Top Gear Philippines and a motoring journalist with more than 2 decades of experience. So sabi ni Sir Cap...
2: Dinidin niya talaga yung 2 decades of experience.
1: Siyempre, wait, yes.
2: Bata sabi pa si Dinzo.
1: Sabi ni Sir Cap, pinagre-retire na daw kita. So iibahin ko yung question. So what kept you in the industry? What's like the most memorable thing that, you know, you have experience here that, you know, kept you staying?
3: It's a ano, exciting job. We have a front row seat to what's happening with mobility for the Filipino. And it's never been a more exciting time. Diba? For when I started in 2004, routine na yun eh. Parang still gas or diesel engines, nagbabago yung bodies, and then

0: konting interior features na gumanda. But now, different powertrains na ganon. Mm-hmm. And
1: there were a few brands, I'm sure. A lot fewer.
0: So, it's evolving. And we get to see it in real time, evolving. And we get to play a part in it, actually. So, that's what's keeping me interested in the industry.
2: You also get to review the Discaya cars. Let's talk about that.
0: Oh, yeah. We were invited by the customs. Gusto niyo makita yung Discaya cars before their auction? Oh, sure. So we went to the port area. And it's fascinating.
1: Tinitingnan niyo din yung Rolls Royce.
0: Fascinating, oo.
1: Nag-bid ka ba?
0: Ay, the prices on these things. It mixed feelings eh. On one side of you is a car fan, parang no, it's interesting. Bentley's interesting. The Toyota Tundra, wala sa atin yan.
2: Mm-hmm. Yes.
0: So you don't get to see that often. And they're kind of cool. Pero also, they were acquired through wrong means, basically. Diba? Suspicious means. So parang, admire mo, pero parang hindi yata dapat, ano eh, they shouldn't be here. In a perfect world, they shouldn't be here. Yun yung, ano. But you admire them as machines. Yeah.
1: Correct. So you get to see, you really get to see, this is the hard news part of it, siguro. And I'm sure that's also something that you guys want to convey, no? You're not just about the as you said, like reviewing nice cars and showing them what's new, but also probably also sharing important news items and stories that people ought to know, and you know, to make them think and pause and see what we're headed to. I mean,
0: we cover what the market is, what our reader will be interested in. Again, in a perfect society, those cars shouldn't be there, but we should be just talking about reviews, love for motoring, love for driving. Pero this is fascinating din eh. So that was an interesting video. And syempre, it highlights the disparity. Rolls Royce is mga 40M, the Bentley is mga 30. And then when you drive out, may mga beggars on the street. Di ba parang?
1: True.
0: What do you make of that?
2: Yeah. Right nowadays, Sir Dinzo and Sir Cap, there are now new breed of journalists, and meron pang new sector na nabuo, the influencers, content creators, key opinion leaders. So what qualities and skills do you look for members of Top Gear Philippines or the motoring industry, motoring journalism in general?
1: Interesting, yeah.
0: When we're hiring, ganon. We're also hiring, by the way, yeah.
1: Talaga?
0: Meron, no. Hindi, mahal ka.
2: Hindi ka pwede.
0: Well, we look for character. The skills you can teach. I mean, this is basic for all managers. Man, the skills you can teach. Eh. Pero kailangan may foundation. Kailangan, if you're looking for a video producer, kailangan may foundation na yung video editing and camera skills niya. Pero the end ako, character. Kasi mahirap. If you can't trust your people,
1: that's true.
0: If may ginagawa sila na no, hindi mo gusto, and then you only find out years later, parang, So, character pa din.
1: So wait, let me also say no that si Dinzo, marami kami pinag-uusapan yan. So one of the things, if I may, one of the things that we talked about is that I asked him like, is it really important for, let's say, someone who's applying for a position at Top Gear to love cars, which, you know, car lover, yun ang, let's say that's the qualification. Yeah, that's the qualification. And why? If yes, why? If no, why?
0: Worry ako sa those who say, there are different kinds of love. Some are too obsessed, na they only like certain brands. Hindi pwede yun. I mean, hindi pwedeng, you only write about what you love. Hindi, parang, we're journalists eh. If we assign it to this brand, yan ang review mo. Mm-hmm. Whether you love it or not. Diba? And
1: may mga ganun nag-apply sa inyo?
0: May mga ganun na, meron din. Yeah. Na, kita mo bias.
1: Yeah.
0: Ano, parang either BMW fans or this brand fans, which is fine. Pero we're looking for impartiality also eh. Diba?
1: That's right.
0: So, it helps. Pero not the be all and end all for me na you're passionate. Ang gusto ko, you're passionate about the craft also.

0: about the content that you put out. You care about what you put out.
1: Are there pros and cons of having the Top Gear brand here in the Philippines?
2: Naka-pressure ba yun?
0: It's already modest. Yes. It's already famous. Kilala na siya. So we're known. There are familiar faces like me and Carlo in the team. So the industry knows us. I would, as with anything, there are pros and cons, but there are a lot of pros.
1: Do you have the full editorial content, or you get also opinion from the BBC brand, from BBC branch?
0: It's a different market. Mm-hmm. The UK market, it's different from ours. They have Citroën, Renault. We don't mm-hmm. have those. So we pick what we syndicate from them. But they also have exclusives on mga hypercars that will probably never reach here. Yung mga limited edition Paganis, some rare Ferraris na only the UK can get. Mga Gordon Murray, people here don't even know, not a lot know what Gordon Murray car is, but sobrang legend siya in racing. Mm-hmm. May exclusive sila sa UK.
2: That's you can leverage that naman ano, in terms of like getting content also from them. So that's how you also sort of get the advantage of being in a top gear.
0: Yes, it's one of, and yeah. When we travel to other motor shows, like in Bangkok or in Japan, parang Top Gear. So it helps us get access also. Mm-hmm.
1: Sir Cap and Sir Dinzo, that's all the time that we have. Thank you so much for coming to the show, Sir Dinzo.
2: Seryoso?
1: Editor-in-Chief of Top Gear Philippines.
0: Hindi pa tayo nag-umpisa kay ano ah.
2: Oo nga, may marites pa tayo.
1: Off the record.
2: Ah, off the record. Actually, mas juicy yun.
1: sa labas.
2: Okay, and so that concludes our roundup of the stories driving the industry forward. I'm Cap Maceda Aguila.
1: And I'm G. Baroga. Join us again tomorrow on Shift Happens, your fast-track guide to everything on the move. Keep it here on the Billionaire News Channel and Mellow 947 BFM.

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0: A pleasant good morning to everyone. Maayong buntag kaninyo tanan. Maayong umaga sa inyo lahat. I'm former Press Secretary Mike Toledo from President Joseph Estrada's administration.
1: Good morning. I'm former spokesperson Margot Salcedo, also from President Joseph Estrada's administration.
0: And we are the Spokes. From the palace halls, then to our group chats now.
1: We'll give you perspectives from an insider's position, standing behind the podium.
0: And on Noted by the Spokes, the CIBG files anti-hazing complaint versus coach Tab Baldwin and 10 others. Now, from what I gather, partner, one of the prominent legal experts, no, who's always in our show, Dean Santa Maria, said that he does not believe that this particular incident, or at least the facts that were initially presented, should fall under the anti-hazing law. So what is your opinion? What do you think?
1: I agree. I don't think it was hazing.
0: Mm-hmm.
1: Well, of course, there are people who are pushing that it was hazing, but we were able to guess. I helped out with a memo when this happened,
0: okay.
1: And we were able to guess Coach Franz Pumarin.
0: Yes.
1: And he said that, in fact, when he was coach for the La Salle basketball team, mm-hmm. they were the ones who pioneered this kind of training. Basketball players, even if they are not swimmers,
0: nice.
1: They ask them to perform some of the exercises in water. Mm-hmm. Although with La Salle, they were doing it in a contained environment, like a swimming pool.
0: Mm-hmm.
1: It's supposed to strengthen their legs or
0: yes.
1: agility or something
0: yes.
1: like that. If you categorize the element in law is an act, diba?
0: Yes.
1: So what was the act that caused it? And if you categorize this as that,
0: yes.
1: then what will that do for all of the coaching teams who use this
0: that
1: kind of
0: true.
1: Training? This kind yeah. of training method.
0: That is true. I also was kind of surprised, no, that this is the findings of the CIDG, and they decided to file a case under the anti-hazing law. Kasi, unang-una, hindi naman to fraternity or sorority. Yun, the concept of the anti-hazing law was to prevent initiation rites when you join a sorority or fraternity or any organization for that matter na bibigyan ka ng physical initiation. Yun ang pinagbabawal. Even in the PMA, di ba? Pinagbabawal din yan. Pero dito naman, it's a basketball team. Tapos it was part of their team building. So, paano naging anti-hazing? Saka sa anti-hazing law, everybody that were, it is presumed, parang ganun eh, pagkaintindi ko, if you were present at the time of the hazing and something happened at the time of the hazing which caused death, homicide, or grave physical injuries, kasama ka dun. Kasama ka sa makakasuhan just by being there.
1: Yeah, kaya nga nakakaawa yung finalan nila, yung utility lang ng Ateneo.
0: Mm-hmm.
1: Wala naman siyang kinalaman dun sa training program.
0: Mm-hmm.
1: Another thing is that, like you mentioned, this usually applies to an initiation
0: yes.
1: to become a
0: yes.
1: member.
0: Yes.
1: But all of those who were there were already members of the basketball team.
0: Yes.
1: In his press statement, I remember that Secretary John Vic Remulla was saying that they were using this as a gauge as to whether you would

0: join in the UAAP. But I don't think so because, well, I mean, of course, there were testimonies there. However, I think it was already established that they were already all members of that basketball team.
1: Yes, yes, correct.
0: So it cannot fall under that category.
1: Kaya nga, di ba, meron tayong pinag-aralan natin. We studied it in law school. Siyempre, we have to use a little Latin so we can justify our billing. Use them generis, di ba? di ba yung of the same kind?
0: Construction.
1: Oh, di ba? Dito,
0: Statutory construction.
1: No? Di ba? It's not of the same kind. Kagaya na sinabi ko earlier, no? Kaya nga, hindi naman siya sorority, hindi naman siya fraternity. Kaya siguro...
0: Magaling siya mag-Latin kasi mukha siyang Latino.
1: Ay. Wow! Naniwala ako. Mukha ka namang Latina.
0: Parang hindi po.
1: Okay. But anyway, sa tingin ko, but anyway, this is the initial finding of the CIDG. We sort of tackled this in our other show, no, Abogado. And we look at the potential liabilities of the people involved. And well, there are two kinds of liability. It could be criminal liability and there could be civil. Sa criminal, ito po ay tinatawag pwedeng homicide which resulted from reckless imprudence, di ba? And then kung civil naman, may responsibility ka whether as a person, as an institution, for that particular activity that was sanctioned by the school. At, and as a result, if it is proven na you are not able to exercise the good father of the family, yun ang batayan, di ba? Were you able to supervise them well, like a good father of the family? And if the proximate cause of the death, yung ang kinamatay ng kung sino man, ay resulta ng iyong pagkukulang, then you can be held criminally liable or civilly liable. But dito sa hazing, medyo may duda ako.
0: I think yung mga nagagalit po kay Dean Santa Maria, madaming nagalit kasi they feel that he was siding with Ateneo and therefore wala nang liability. But I think from the onset, it's very clear, maliwanag pa sa araw, that there has to be somebody liable.
1: Yes.
0: There has to be accountability for what happened to our two very talented basketball players. And but it doesn't mean that it's hazing. And it doesn't also mean that if it's not hazing, there will no longer be any liability. Because
1: I think
0: it was quite evident, like you said, that it could also be reckless imprudence resulting in homicide. Mm-hmm. And we also should distinguish between reckless imprudence and just negligence.
1: Correct.
0: Because the negligence is parang nakaligtaan mo lang.
1: Correct.
0: But reckless imprudence is you actually had knowledge that there was danger and yet you proceeded with
1: Correct.
0: It.
1: And Correct.
0: I think that's what happened. Kasi walang salbabida. Bakit hindi siya in a contained environment? Bakit kailangan gawin sa open sea? Diba, yun po yung reckless, kaya siya nagiging reckless na. So
1: kaya nga, importante, kaya abangan po natin because at the end of the day, the liability, whether it be criminal or civil, that will be faced by whoever are responsible for this, will really depend on the facts. We will have to rely on the facts of the case. Then the facts will determine kung criminal ba, kung civil ba, kung ano pa ba mga ano dun sa batas. But importante po na ma-establish muna ang facts.
0: Pero sa CIDG po, please, pabayaan nyo na po yung utility at wala naman po talaga silang kinalaman dun. Yun lang po. Awa ko sa kanila. Birthday pa daw niya nun eh. Tapos pumasok lang siya for
1: talaga?
0: That.
1: Yeah. Kawawa naman.
0: Okay, also on Noted by the Spokes, the Marcos administration has submitted a proposed 7.2 trillion national budget for 2027, the largest in the country's history and 6% higher than the 2026 national budget.
1: You
0: okay,
1: know,
0: 7.2 trillion.
1: Yeah, you know, Sec Margot, this is your specialty kasi galing ka nga sa DBM. Maybe you can give us a sense, no? Una-una nga, in fairness to the Duterte administration and to the BBM administration, it was only then, started with President Duterte, na inangat ang percentage ng GDP for infrastructure development. And BBM, rightly so, tinuloy at tinaasan pa yata, no? So, ano sa tingin mo? What is your reaction to this statement by government that the budget has been increased? at such amount?
0: Every year, there's a target national spending. And

0: Yes. That target national spending is also supposed to assist in the growth of the economy. Mm. That's why the government spending plays a very big role. Yes. We felt that in 2023 when bumaba yung government spending natin and the Department of Budget and Management had to issue catch-up plans para tumaas yung, kasi diba sa ating formula, C plus I plus D. Anyway, government spending plays a very, very big role. So, but that has to be matched with the efficiency in that spending. You mentioned infrastructure spending.
1: Yes.
0: That was actually a strategy. 2022, the big goal, dream of the Marcos administration was an economic transformation. We were well on our road to our agenda for prosperity. And that is to, one, achieve upper middle income status, and two, to bring down our poverty levels to single digit levels.
1: Yes.
0: And the strategy for that was to hit high growth rates. And how are we going to achieve our high growth rates? By spending on infrastructure, making the economy, creating an environment that would be conducive to investors.
1: Yes.
0: And in the first year, we did really well.
1: Yes, yes.
0: For the first time ever, we had 7.6% GDP, 2022. Mm. We were the number one. Mm. We were lauded as an economy for being the most resilient following the pandemic.
1: Yes.
0: And then that was the build that became the Build Better More project.
1: Yes.
0: Come midterm last year, the Marcos administration shifted to focusing on human capital development. And the reason for that is because we want not just a good economy, but also an economy that would be sustainable even past this administration. And that's why in 2025, for the 2026 budget, we focused on really spending on education naman.
1: Yes.
0: And education and helping nurture the future.
1: Which the Constitution also provides.
0: Which the Constitution provides. But the landmark thing with the Marcos administration is that, one, we met the constitutional requirement for highest spending on education.
1: Yes.
0: Two, in the past years, and this was my assignment in DBM, to find out how we could focus on education. In the past years, we realized that we had been meeting the UNESCO recommended public spending for education of 14% of government spending, 14 to 16% of government spending. But for the first time, this 2026, we were able to hit the UNESCO recommended 4 to 6% of GDP. So that was a big milestone.
1: That's a big milestone indeed. But the reason, one of the reasons why bumaba ang government spending, which is very important to prime the economy, di ba? Nakikita naman natin yan. I'm not an economist, but I know a little bit about that, no? And kaya bumagal is because nga, nagkaroon ng flood control scandal. At medyo siyempre lahat naging very careful, lahat ay kinabahan, nagkaroon ng really a rethink, no? A pivot on how to do things. Because one, for example, if I recall correctly, the signing limits, diba? Authorities were taken out, diba? For a while. Although I think binalik na ngayon ni Secretary Vince Dizon. So dahil dito, nagkaroon talaga ng impact sa government spending. One brief question before we move on, no? Partner. With this kind of budget, which is huge, you know, and we need it, no? Do we have the revenue to support it?
0: That's a question for the finance secretary. Mm-hmm. Yes, I think there was indeed a struggle for because they don't want to raise taxes.
1: Okay.
0: So nahihirapan talaga. Although customs, from the reports, has been doing a better job in collections. I think this is where the digitalization factor will come in.
1: Correct.
0: Hopefully, and it's also a big part of the budget.
1: Yes.
0: Hopefully, with digitalization, we can increase the efficiency in tax collections, in customs collections, so to be able to achieve that kind of revenue. But I think this might also be a reason why the target now is just 3.5% to 4.5% instead of the 6% target.
1: Well, you have so many taxes, so many laws about taxes. No need to raise them, just collect them efficiently and effectively. So these are the headlines noted by the spokes. And ladies and gentlemen, mga kababayan, mga tagapakinig, we're excited with our next guest. We'll have no less than the spokesperson of VP Cyril Duterte's defense team. He's not easy to get, but he's able to do it with us this morning. When the spokes comes back, don't go away. Stay with us.
2: The Sustainability promotes growth. Growth that sustains all of us. This month,

0: 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Philippine Environment Month, Bilyonario News Channel.
1: Welcome back and thanks for joining us. You're still watching The Spokes. Following the completion of the pre-trial conference, the impeachment trial of VP Sara Duterte is set to begin next Monday.
2: The legal battle is about to shift from politics to evidence. Joining us this morning is no less than the spokes of the defense team, Attorney Michael Poa. Welcome back to The Spokes, Attorney Poa.
3: Thank you for having me Attorney Margot and Attorney Mike.
1: Welcome. It's a pleasure
3: to meet both of you for the first time, actually.
2: I wanted to say thank you for guesting here, even if it's not Attorney Trixie.
3: Hindi naman ako namimili ng host.
2: Thank you,
1: but really, thank you.
3: It's a pleasure.
1: I have to admit that you have been a very effective spokesman for the Vice President.
3: Very kind.
1: Very clear and very level-headed, though. But now, now that you're here with The Spokes, we expect you to keep that same level despite the tough questions that we'll be given to later on.
3: I will try.
1: Defendant's perspective, Attorney Poa, what should the public expect from the impeachment trial that will start next week, July 6, if I'm not mistaken?
3: Well, the part of the defense, of course. Isang hangarin natin is really maipaliwanag sa public kung ano ba yung proseso? Because we keep on talking about, you know, we have to go through the process, appropriate forum, etc. So I think it's very important, aside from, of course, the legal side of things, no, is that on a daily basis, we are also able to explain to the public kung anong naganap. Diba? Kasi kung hindi nila maintindihan, because, you know, in a court setting, things tend to be a bit technical.
1: Yes.
3: So I think it's very important. But on the part of the defense, we've been preparing for this for over a year now. In fact, diba, may naunang impeachment complaints last year.
1: Yes.
3: And we were ready to go to trial then. And we're ready to go to trial now. So sa atin, siguro kailangan maintindihan din ng publiko. It's good that you asked that question. That the first to present their evidence would be the prosecution.
1: Yes. No?
3: So tayo, we're hoping that the public would be patient enough to also wait, no, para sa ebidensya naman ng defense.
2: Ano po ba talaga yung process? So ang next po na, natapos na po yung pre-trial conference last week.
3: Yes.
2: Nag-marking of the evidence. Mm-hmm. And then may inaabangan pong pre-trial order?
3: Yes, and I think the pre-trial order is supposed to be issued today. Mm-hmm. Today, tomorrow. The last time I checked, I think it was supposed to be today. Mm-hmm. Once that pre-trial order is issued, it's supposed to basically encapsulate whatever happened in pre-trial. We will be given time to comment, no, on whatever is in that order. Mm-hmm. So hopefully, if we get it today, we'll be able to comment. Kasi maraming mga nangyari din naman ng pre-trial. That's why we're awaiting kung ano yung lalabas eksakto sa order. And if there's a need to comment, we will comment. But so far, wala namang changes doon sa July 6 na first trial date.
2: Doon sa comment niyo po, pwede po ba kayong mag-object to anything? Like, for example, to certain witnesses or 57 daw po yung witnesses nila?
3: Well, so witnesses naman, usually you don't object until the time that the witnesses are being offered. No? So, pag umupo na sa stand and they give you the purpose and they give you the offer, then that's the time we can object to the witnesses. Sa ngayon naman, parating ako tinatanong, anong masasabi mo na kinuha ng prosecution ng witness si ganito, si ganyan? It's well within the prerogative of the prosecution, to be fair with them, no? Kung sino man ang gusto nilang ilista.
1: They have, I think, 57?
3: Yes.
1: And then you have 90, no, witnesses, di ba?
3: Opo.
1: So, sino siguro?
2: 90?
1: If it, oh, 90. Sobrang dami. Oh, if okay sa inyo to share, no? Siguro para malaman na ating mga nakikinig. Who are the witnesses not listed as witnesses for the prosecution na witnesses niyo?
3: Actually, marami sa witnesses namin ay sinasabi nga nila we're mirroring their witnesses, no? But I the other day during a press con, I took exception to that because we're not mirroring because sabay lang kaming nagbigay ng pre-trial brief, no,
1: yes,
3: namin. So it's not as if we copied it. But most are similar to their witnesses. Siyempre, yung mga nakita nyo na lumabas sa Committee on Justice. Now, we left out kasi certain witnesses, especially their names, for security reasons. No? So, maaring doon nagkakaiba yung mga witnesses namin. But I cannot share their names for security purposes. And that's part and parcel of yung guidelines na binigay

0: namin, binigay sa amin sa pre-trial conference, no, na pwede kaming mag hindi i-name yung witnesses for as long as we state the purpose, kung ano yung purpose nila for being, no.
1: And what do you put, John Doe? What do you put?
0: No, we just say like five witnesses from, for example, the Office of the President, or five witnesses from DepEd, for example, to prove certain allegations, you know, or to disprove certain allegations of the prosecution. Yung ganun ang ginagawa natin. Ngayon, yan naman eh allowed. Na-mention nyo, 90 witnesses. But I think we all know naman na it will depend pa rin kung ilan yung pre-present namin. Depende sa kasong maisagawa ng prosecution. No? It will depend on how the prosecution presents their evidence, and we will have to react accordingly.
2: Now, Attorney Poa, isa sa mga sinasabi palagi ng prosecution is the fact that yung sa 51-page sagot nyo, no? Answer nyo. Actually, according to them, you did not attack or answer point by point the charges of corruption, the charges of threatening the president and the speaker and the first lady and all the other, no, allegations there. And instead, it is their view that these are merely recycled procedural questions that you've been raising. So in other words, instead of going directly and answering each item point by point and refute them based on facts, you decided to go on a technicality and say, no, procedurally, hindi pwede to, wala. Anong sagot nyo doon sa akusasyon na yun?
0: Well, Attorney Mike, una-una sa lahat, no, we are not of the position that these are mere technicalities.
2: Okay.
0: No? Because number one, the issues we are raising are constitutional by nature. It delves into due process. No? For example, ang parati nating sinasabi dito, and without getting into the merits, no, it's just siguro just stating facts, meaning our arguments for the same, no, is that a lot of the alleged or purported evidence that they are bringing up to the impeachment court are things that were not even attached to the impeachment complaints as they were filed. No, these were things that were done during, you know, marami ng terminology na ginamit, fishing expedition, mini trial. In fairness to the prosecution, I don't want to repeat those sana. But yun yung punto namin doon, that nasaan ang due process dito? These pieces of so-called evidence came out after we already filed our answer in before the Committee on Justice, and that's why during the Committee on Justice days we said that there are no ultimate facts in the complaints that they filed, no. And now jumping into what you were saying now, of course, we had to raise those same arguments before the impeachment court. No? These are affirmative defenses that we had to raise. There is a section in our answer where we also did point by point disclaiming why, for example, elements of the said crime that they're alleging are not present. But the defense is not of any obligation to actually give our entire defense in detail. In fact, that's something that's not expected of us. It is for the prosecution. It is the burden is upon the prosecution to make their case first, to make it appear na talagang may pinanghuhugutan yung mga allegasyon nila laban sa Vice Presidente. And for the defense, depending on what they present, that's the time we actually determine kung ano yung kailangan naming ilabas at ano yung siguro hindi na kailangan para hindi na humaba itong impeachment trial.
1: Do you feel that, based on what you said, meron pa silang fishing expedition, do you feel that the prosecution, especially with what happened with the House Committee on Justice, do you feel that they have impinged on the rights of VP?
0: That is our position. That is our position. Of course, they will have a different position, and I respect their position. But our position is, you know, when you talk, as the Supreme Court said in the case of Duterte versus HOR, due process must be present in every stage of the impeachment proceeding. No? So that includes the initiation stage, the House level. And sa amin, you know, when you file a complaint, siguro naman dapat may nakakalakip na ebidensya doon. Di naman pwedeng mag-file tayo ng complaint na walang attachment. Tapos, hahanapin na lang natin, and we will use the processes of the Committee on Justice para hanapin yung mga ebidensya. That's why we felt at that time, with all due respect to our friends in the House, that it was a fishing expedition because they talk about, for example, ill-gotten wealth, pero wala namang naka-attach that says anything about ill-gotten wealth.
2: Now, some lawmakers are saying that itong having 147 proposed witnesses that

0: trial could, initially, they said the trial could take seven or eight months. No? Oh. But I think this morning, Senate President Gatchalan said, no, they're going to shorten it because they also have other things to do aside from attending to the impeachment.
1: Oh. Wala silang budget kapag wala silang budget hearing.
0: No. So I guess just to put it also in perspective, di ba? Mm-hmm. If I recall correctly, yung impeachment proceeding against former Chief Justice Corona took about 44 days.
2: Yes.
0: And yung impeachment naman sa kay dating Pangulong President Erap Estrada, it took 23 days only because it was cut short.
2: Yes.
0: Dahil nga nag-walk out. Dahil, okay, a little bit of history. Nag-walk out yung mga prosecutors kasi yung nag-decide ang Supreme Court, the Senate Impeachment Court, that the second envelope need not be open, nag-walk out. And just to give you another perspective ulit, yung second envelope na yun, walang laman. Kaya nga, up to now, hindi ko talaga maintindihan bakit hindi na lang binuksan yun kasi wala namang laman. But then again, siguro, the lawyers were working on the presumption or the procedure or the doctrine rather that why will we volunteer our evidence? Let the prosecution prove their case. But I think nakakalimutan po natin, and I think it will be something that everyone in this impeachment hearing should realize, hindi lang po sa legal courts ito. Optics na po ito. Importante yung optics, yung public perception. At tapos, alam na natin ano nangyari, di ba? Di ba nagkagulo na?
2: And then naka-EDSA na.
0: Diba? Dapat ang nangyari dun kasi, hindi nung nag-walk out, dapat sinabi nung kung sino yung presiding officer, okay, get a new set of prosecutors here. Mm. Di ba? Anyway, that's another story and maybe for another program. Nakakagigil lang kasi. Anyway.
2: Apo. And that's something we learn from, no? We learn from history. Oh. And that's why we're very conscious of the fact, Attorney Mike, na ito, sabi nga nila, sui generis, both legal and political, but also sui generis meaning both legal and public perception.
0: Correct.
2: Di ba? That's why it's very important that in your legal strategy, embedded doon yung aware ka na public opinion will come into play. So that's something we're very conscious about.
1: Do you think all of this is being done just because of the 2028 elections dahil number one si VP?
2: Well, sa akin, I don't really want to talk about the political kasi wala naman akong standing to talk about it. But whether or not, ito lang ang position namin, whether or not it has something to do with the 2028 elections, there are allegations. We cannot deny that. Diba? The allegations have been there for 2-3 years even. So, sa amin, at even for our client, the Vice President, harapin na lang yung mga allegasyon. No? Regardless of the motive, isang tabi na natin, of course, that will always come into play. Of course, that's always at the back of our minds. But at the end of the day, may allegasyon eh. So, kailangan din nating sagutin para sa taong bayan.
1: Among the witnesses, kukuha daw sila ng mga character witnesses, including yung, alam mo, to be honest, doon ako unang napabilib kay VP Sara. Kasi nung binatukan niya yung Sheriff sa Davao, talagang parang you go girl. Pero ngayon, parang the prosecution is trying to use this to paint a picture of parang character of VP Sara na talagang bubugbog or something. Pero sabi po ni Sheriff, hindi na daw siya, masaya na siya sa Supreme Court. Huwag niyo na daw guluhin yung buhay niya, sabi niya sa prosecution.
2: Well, I saw the post of the Sheriff. Of course, I haven't verified kung talagang post niya yon. But if that's the post, well, sa atin naman, pwede pa rin namang masabina kung talagang gusto ng prosecution, di ba? But again, without delving into the merits, no? Sa atin, the prosecution is free to, and it's their prerogative to call whoever witness they might feel will strengthen their case. And the job of the defense, once the witnesses are called, is basically to cross-examine these witnesses.
0: Good point, no? Minensyon mo yan. Now ngayon, itong issue na si Mary Grace Piatos, such a unique name, taking the witness stand. What is the defense position on this?
2: Same. If the so-called Mary Grace Piatos is called to the stand, we are just ready to cross-examine. That's our job. It's really to cross-examine the witnesses once called by the prosecution.
0: Well, we noticed that a number, partner of the witnesses that you have submitted in your pre-trial documents, this includes Senator Trillanes, Ramil Madriaga, the Ombudsman, and other government officials, people who, I guess it's part of your legal strategy, but di ba tawag natin dyan is hostile witness or at least magiging hostile. And you can cross, you can actually get their testimony on direct, but you declared that you are you're doing it and considering them as a hostile witness, di ba? So anong, unless you're giving up strategy here, but what is the purpose of this? Knowing fully well, na alam mo naman siguro that the testimony of these people that you're putting in as part of your witnesses are going to be adverse to your interests.
2: Ako, mahirap sagutin po.

0: Yung tanong niyo, because it will delve into legal strategy, but siguro I'll simplify it.
1: No? Okay.
0: If I'm calling a witness that I think in favor, that I think will testify in favor of the prosecution, that then that says a lot about what we think about the evidence of the prosecution.
2: So, ganun na lang siguro.
3: Pero alam mo yung si Mary Grace Piatos, grupo pa yan eh. May kamag-anak ba siya? Mayroong Pampia Piatos.
1: Wala ba? Walang Cheetos?
3: Oo nga, walang Chippy, walang Clover. Pero may grupo sila. Paano sila ipapatawag?
0: Well, that's to the prosecution kasi sila yung magpapatawag. But, well, we're ready. Kung mapatawag, yun lang talaga kami, no? Pag mapatawag ang mga witnesses na to, again, let's be fair to the prosecution. Kung sinong gusto nilang tawagin, that's well within their prerogative.
1: I understand, Tony Poa. You're also a witness for the prosecution.
0: Yes.
1: Because you were depth at USEC then.
0: Yes, yes.
1: And then...
0: And I'm willing. Sabi ko nga dun sa interview ko, wala namang problema yon. Some reporters were asking me, hindi ba problema yun, sir? Kasi abogado rin kayo, pwede ba nila gawin yun? Technically, pwede. Let's not blur the lines for the public, no? Pwede. And they can ask me questions for as long as it does not go into attorney-client relationship.
1: Privilege.
0: No? And even at the House level, if you remember, the Committee on Justice, they actually called me to the first so-called hearing, no? April 14. I was there and they asked me questions. I did not invoke attorney-client because I felt that it wasn't relevant to attorney-client. As long as it was within my functions as a DepEd Undersecretary, wala namang masamang sagutin.
1: Now, why is the defense team against the opening of VP Sara's tax record? Yung sinasabi nilang green box ba yun? Ano ba yung kulay
0: BIR box?
1: BIR box, no? But, before you answer, kasi we have this knack of keeping people in suspense.
0: Apa.
1: But before you answer this question, the spokes will return after this short break, so don't go away. Stay with us.

0: Now, the news, four alleged armed men who were killed in a shootout with police in Arayat, Pampanga last Saturday had links to a criminal network. The armed men went viral for a video posted on Saturday showing four men shooting a high-caliber rifle. The indiscriminate gunfire prompted nearby residents to contact the authorities. A shootout ensued between both sides. Firearms and other evidence were recovered at the scene as investigators continued to verify the suspects' identities and determine the full extent of their criminal activities. Police say the group's alleged leader was linked to a gun-for-hire syndicate believed to be involved in several assassination plots.
1: This started when some concerned citizens reported to the police that there were armed individuals firing their guns tungpo sa isang medyo remote na area sa Arayat. So, pinuntahan po ng ating kapulisan. Again, they identified themselves as police officers, but despite that, they were fired upon. So, napilitan pong in-neutralize or gumanti ng ating mga kapulisan. There were four of them. One was the identified leader of a gun for hire.
0: And that's the latest this hour. I'm Mai Rodriguez. The next news feed comes your way at 5 p.m. Good afternoon.

0: Naramdaman mo na ba na hindi mahalaga ang iyong ginagawa dahil hindi ito nag-viral? Para sa mabuhang buhay tayo na po at magkapet padasal. Our culture is obsessed with being the influencer, the main character, o ang bida sa lahat to prove we matter. But Jesus brings it all down to a cup of cold water. He validates the unglamorous, everyday acts of kindness as eternally significant. Mas mahalaga ang behind the scenes. We don't have to be a superstar to be a saint. In fact, true life is found when we lose our obsession with ourselves and focus on these small gestures. This is the priority shuffle, putting God's kingdom and the needs of others above our own ego. When you give a cup of water, you are participating in a major spiritual victory. Kaya manalangin po tayo. 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
1: Pagtatanggol ko hanggang huli ang aking sarili, walang batayan ang mga paratang sa akin.
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0: questions on our social media pages, on Facebook or on YouTube, and we will answer them live during the program. So before we proceed to our hanging question, we have one from Mr. Bong Sanchez, who commented on our YouTube live stream. Ito po, attorney. How will you defend grave threats when the whole world watched VP Sara make threats to BBM? Ito po yata yung article 4?
1: Yes. Article 4 that they will, I think, start with. I think yung yun yung naging disclosure ng prosecution. They will start with that article.
0: And for context lang po dun sa mga hindi alam kung ano po yung threats na to, if we could recall, ang sinabi po yata ni VP Sara was na kung if harm will be done to her or kung papatayin daw siya, nagbilin daw siya na papatay din niya si Pangulo, si First Lady at then House Speaker Martin Romualdez. Parang nagbigay siya ng instructions sa in case I die, in case they kill me. Ganun daw po. So, paano niyo po yun didepensahan?
1: Well, unfortunately, Mr. Bong Sanchez, sana, ano, I beg his indulgence, we cannot disclose yung aming legal strategy in any of the articles, actually. But we're definitely ready to face that head-on. At makikita na lang nila. Siguro, antabayanan na lang nila. Panoorin nila yung magiging trials and they'll see exactly how we will defend the Vice President and attack that allegation.
2: Meron pa tayong isang phone-in question din. No? Maraming salamat sa ating mga tagapakinig. Ito naman po ay galing kay Gilly.
0: Ang tanong
2: po niya, or Gilly, or Gilly, I hope I pronounce it right. Hindi ba natatakot ang defense team na maging another white envelope ang nakakahakong tax record?
0: Nakakahon.
2: Na tax record. Nakakahon. Kuha ng kwarta o kahon eh. Yung nakakahon na tax records ni VP Sara.
1: Hindi po, kasi if you remember, yung second envelope ay, yun nga, nabanggit nyo kanina, Attorney Mike, na hindi kasi pinabuksan. No? Tapos nag-walk out na, etc. But in our case, wala naman tayong ganyan. You know, I really didn't want to discuss our comment. But since lumabas na rin sa isang press con yata ng prosecution, if I'm not mistaken, last Saturday, no, I think nagkaroon ng press con ng prosecution at nabanggit nila yung naging laman ng comment namin. I think I can say naman that we already stated there that we're not averse to the pre-marking of these documents allegedly that are inside this BIR box. No, subject to, of course, certain limitations and in compliance with tax laws. No, yung meron kasing mga restrictions yan on disclosure, diba, under our tax laws. But as far, and of course, without waiving our objections to how these documents were in fact obtained by the House. But we made it clear that we are not averse. Meaning, wala naman kaming problemang pamarkahan itong mga dokumento na ito. Kasi actually, yun lang naman ang pinagtatalunan ngayon, yung marking. Pwede bang i-pre-mark or hindi, di ba? Without any admission as to genuineness, admissibility, etc.
2: So no need for an executive session for pre-marking?
1: No, those are one of the things that we put forth just because of the confidentiality and the restrictions imposed by the tax code.
2: No? Yes,
1: but as for pre-marking purposes, wala naman kami ganyan, subject to these conditions.
0: Actually, yun na po yung sagot dun sa ating hanging question, which was, why is the defense team against the opening of VP Sara's
1: tax records? We're not. Pag pre-marking lang ang pinag-uusapan, we're not. No, that's why. But yun nga eh, as much as possible, kasi they filed a manifestation, hindi ba? At dun sa manifestation, which, well, to us, it was more of a motion.
2: Yes.
1: Kasi marami silang hinihingi.
2: Yes. No?
1: May 4 points silang hiningi. And I always said, after they filed the manifestation to the media and sa ating mga kababayan, sa mga interviews, that we are reasonable people in the defense. For as long as the ask is reasonable, why will we oppose, diba?
0: Pero hindi po ba yung husband ni VP Sara, like even filed a case? Kasi hindi dapat talaga buksan yung records niya?
1: Yes, because, you know, he's not a party to the impeachment case, no? So that's why the tax law also provides for certain restrictions on disclosure to protect individuals, hindi ba, sa ating mga tax returns, whether public or private. So anything, that's why we put forth na, you know, while we are not averse to the pre-marking, we also said there that this is subject to certain conditions and, you know, without prejudice to the rights of parties who are not party or private individuals who are not parties to the impeachment case.

0: isn't there a provision also in the law? Correct me if I'm wrong, no? Now, if it involves impeachment, wala na yung tinatawag na confidentiality of tax records.
1: That's with, as far as I know, that's with bank records. Okay. No? Kasi may exception dun. Eh.
0: Yes.
1: With the tax records, I believe, and this was something that came from the BIR commissioner himself,
0: yes,
1: that they're only allowed to disclose those in executive session and during proceedings in aid of legislation. So, iba naman siya. But again, sa atin, kasi we are aware, no, that baka ang itatry nila tong, kasi you know, this is all about propaganda also, impeachment, hindi ba?
0: It's like really said, political.
1: It's PR. Yeah. It's political, it's PR. So, malamang hindi malayo na tie in nila yun dun sa nangyaring second envelope nung panahon ni President Estrada. So we're very aware of that. And hindi naman kami takot na ipakita. It's just more of, let's follow the law, di ba? At let's protect also the rights, not just of our client, but even those involved.
2: Tapos yung, we had a guest here.
0: when
2: I was with another partner, I'm so sorry.
0: He's not loyal.
2: Harold Respicio, Vice Mayor. And he was very emphatic in saying that why are, bakit inuungkat pati yung before 2022 nung hindi pa siya vice president.
1: That's one of our arguments that we put in our answer. Now, that's why we're saying hindi lang to technicality. Hindi technicalidad na nagkulang ng pirma sa isang page or something like that. It's not strictly just technicalities. These are substantive rights, no? Because, syempre sinasabi natin, ano bang impeachable offense? Diba? So, impeachable offense ay kung anong nasasaklaw o mga acts committed noong time na ang isang public official was occupying or is occupying an impeachable office. So that's why those are one of our arguments.
0: Partner, there's another question from a viewer. Perhaps you want to take that.
2: Ang tanong po niya, ito po ba? Is this box hard evidence?
0: Kahon?
2: Ito po bang kahon? Fishing expedition? Yan po ba yung question? Yes po.
1: We'll see. We'll see first, no? Sa amin, syempre, we have questions on how this box was this particular box was obtained, no, as allegedly part of their evidence. But again, I don't want to get into the merits. We're just stating our positions factually. I respect the position of the prosecution, and then it's up to the impeachment court to decide.
0: No, Attorney Poa, nakita natin na meron ding tulong galing sa mga private prosecutors, no? Ganun din sa panahon ni dating Pangulong Estrada, meron ding private defense lawyers. At kilala ko mga iba nito. Isa, kasama ko pa dati sa dating law firm, sa ACRA Law Office, si Attorney Lorna Pataho Kapunan, at isang magaling na abogado. Natuto rin ako sa kanya, no? Mga strategy sa litigation. So, ano sa tingin nyo, what do you think of the coming in of these private prosecutors?
1: Sa akin, walang problema, no? Because I think this has happened not only now, but as you mentioned, during the time of President Erap Estrada, even during the time of the late former Chief Justice
0: yes.
1: Corona,
0: yes.
1: May mga private prosecutors.
0: Yes.
1: Wala namang problema sa atin naman is if that's what they need, then wala tayong problema doon. I respect these private prosecutors. I know some of them, and plus, during the pre-trial, I've also met some of them. And what's nice is there's mutual respect.
2: Marforth,
1: Attorney Fua, Attorney Kapunan.
0: Si Attorney Amado Ligutan.
1: Oo, syempre, I wouldn't say we were close or we knew each other beforehand. But at least, meron tayong mutual respect. No? Yun lang naman ang importante.
2: Pero for the defense po, how many lawyers po kayo?
1: We have a total of, right now, I think, 15, 16 lawyers. But I think we have to clarify that, and I always try to clarify that in our interviews. It's not 16 different lawyers that were put together to form one team. No, it's really myself, Attorney Binluan. I have my own firm. Attorney Binluan has his own firm, and we're working with a bigger firm and the lead firm in the impeachment, which is Fortuna Rivas Salazar. When you say 16 lawyers, that includes kasi the associates, no, of Fortuna Rivas. So just to put things in context, kasi parang lumalabas parang ang dami-daming abogado. When in fact, we're working with a law firm, And in a law firm, there's a system, yeah, and there are partners and there are associates. So that's basically the composition.
0: I wanted to say partner, pero na-mention mo na na isa sa mga kaklasiko ay abogado ni VP Sara.
1: Ay, talaga po.
0: Siya yung magaling. Abogado.
2: Sino po?
1: Sino po to?
0: Hindi ko na i-mention.
2: Nag-teaser pa. Pero may si teaser. VP Sara mismo is a lawyer.
1: Yes, he's a lawyer. Yeah. That's why the discussions are easier, of course, because when we talk about legal strategy, etc., the client understands exactly.
2: Diba? How is she? I mean, she seems to be doing well. She's been we've been seeing her. She gave an Independence Day speech, and she's been attending some ceremonies. And you know, she's very may bago siyang haircut. Uh-oh. She looks very fresh. But how is she really? I admire her grit.
1: I think the vice president, as I always say, is in good spirits, no? Kasi hindi na bago sa kanya to yung mga batikos na to. This was something she anticipated way back in 2023, na magkakaroon ng impeachment. She spoke to me about it, na magkakaroon ng impeachment. That's why way back in 2023, we were already in the process of forming the defense team at that time. Wala pang impeachment no, na wala pang complaints. But she already, she had the foresight, no? And saw that this was coming. So right now, since matagal nang nabuo yung defense team, I think she trusts that we know what we're doing.
2: Mag-appear
1: so,
2: po ba siya?
1: Now, she's just doing her job, no, as a vice president. Now, with your question, mag-appear, ang parati kong sinasabi is kung kinakailangan. Why do I say that? It's because it will depend during the course of the trial. Kung sa tingin namin, hindi na kailangan, de papayuhan namin na hindi na siguro kailangan. Pero kung sa tingin namin, kailangan.
0: But despite the public perception na pag hindi naman siya sumipot, di ba? Kasi as we discussed already, nagkakaroon na ng big play dito rin ng public perception.
1: Yes, yes.
0: So would you require her to just attend on a daily basis?
1: Well, to be honest, you can never require the vice president to do anything. I think she has her own mind when it comes to things. But she listens to advice talaga. So sa atin, we will advise her accordingly. Siguro hindi ko muna i-disclose yung mga ganyang bagay.
2: Meron po tayong isa pang phone-in question from a viewer from our live stream. Sabi po niya, with a total of 147 witnesses, how will the trial finish in less than 6 months? Even if 2 witnesses are called per day. O nga, abutin na po tayo ng 2028 at Marshall.
1: I think the public should understand that those are the witnesses that were listed sa aming mga pre-trial briefs, no? Yes. Both for the defense and the prosecution. Yes. But during the course of the trial, there will be adjustments made and there will be a determination from both camps kung kailangan pang i-present lahat. Siyempre, we list one witness and then we list also corroborative witnesses. Mm. No? Meaning, mga witnesses na magpapatunay dun sa sinabi ng isa, magko-corroborate dun sa sinabi ng isa. Mm. So, it will still depend. It doesn't mean naman na because we listed 147 in total that there will be 147 presented.
2: Okay, so we go to our tough questions. Would you like to ask the first one, Attorney Mike Toledo?
0: Okay, thank you. Attorney Margo, thank you very much. Now, a tough question kasi kasama sa programa natin ito.
1: Hindi pa ba tough yung kanina? Medyo tough
0: are the
1: na yung kanina.
0: Tougher questions. Okay, the impeachment court has allowed the presentation of surprise witnesses. Do you see the defense presenting one or several during the impeachment trial?
1: Well, we have reserved witnesses and so did the prosecution. No? Uh-huh. May mga reserved witnesses kami. Wala naman kaming nakikitang problema doon for as long as there is disclosure prior to the date that the witness will be presented. And that is that is part and parcel of the manifestation made by the prosecution, and it is also part and parcel of our comment that we made. No, I think, if I'm not mistaken, the Senate has started publishing yung aming mga pleadings on their website. Mm-hmm. So while I am not allowed to discuss those things just yet in media, I think pag na-post, people will see exactly kung ano yung mga sinabi ng prosecution at ano rin yung mga naging comment or tugon namin sa mga requests nila. And siguro ang ma-expect lang nila is whatever they read there, that they will also see that the defense, as a team, we have been very reasonable with either saying yes or no to certain requests from the opposing side.
2: Mm. Mapunta naman po tayo sa ating senator judges.
0: Yes.
2: Supposed to be the Senate president is the presiding officer. However, there are some people who are saying that perhaps it should be a lawyer, and there's a proposal for Senator Cheese Escudero to be the presiding judge. Mm. Is the defense amenable to that?
1: Well, yes, because we feel that the issue on who will be the presiding officer is an internal matter to the Senate. No? For as long as it is compliant with the Constitution and with their with the laws and with their own rules, then we see no problem. I think we're ready to participate, whoever the presiding officer may be. Ngayon, may nagsasabing better kung abogado. Naturally, syempre, kasi mas maintindihan. But I don't want to have us all boxed in that. Kasi there are senator judges who may not be lawyers but have extensive experience in impeachment proceedings. Mm-hmm. Diba? Ibang-iba pa rin talagang impeachment sa regular court proceedings. Eh.
0: Correct.
1: So while it will help that you have a lawyer there who will understand the objections, etc., the motions that will be filed during the course of the trial, it doesn't discount the fact that even a non-lawyer senator who has extensive experience may do just as well. And I'm sure all senators have their legal teams also. Helping them or their legal staff. Mm. So, kukusin naman yan. Ano naman tayo? We're ready to face whoever that.
0: I guess this is the sort of the ultimate question, so to speak. How confident is the defense that the prosecution cannot get 16 to convict the vice president?
1: I would say, Attorney Mike, that we are confident with our own case, with our defense. Now, as to the numbers, hindi ko naman siguro pwedeng sabihin na hindi namin iniisip yan. Definitely, iniisip rin namin yan. But, you know, I think the legal at some point will also push the political. Meaning, if you are able to show a solid, or if we are able to give the vice president a solid defense, our job is to make it difficult, even for those who are politically adverse to the vice president, to decide otherwise, diba? Kung mapapakita mo na talagang walang basihan yung allegation, medyo mahihirapan din kahit yung mga hindi nating nakikitang kakampi or makita nating medyo kalaban na sa politika ng vice presidente na to decide otherwise. So, I think that's why, you know, impeachment is really difficult because you have to look at the legal, but you also have to be careful about public opinion because we know as politicians that the judges will be swayed by public opinion one or another. But we also want to give the senator judges the benefit of the doubt. No? They swore an oath to be politically neutral, basically, and to give their verdict based on the evidence. So I think the legal will push the
2: political. Paano sila magiging politically neutral? Eh, si Senator Risa Hontiveros already declared that she's running for president in 2028, mayroong Risa na campaign. Do you think she should inhibit?
1: No. Sa akin, we still want to hold that position of giving the benefit of the doubt to all these senators because, I think hindi naman pwedeng sa simula pa lang sabihin na natin, wala na to kasi political. I think that's unfairly judging these senator judges. So let's just give them the benefit of the doubt.
0: Again, Attorney Paniero, we have a phone-in question again. Gusto nila malaman sino daw sa inyong pananaw is the most formidable among the lawyers for the prosecution.
1: Nako, yan ang mahirap na tanong. But, you know, wala dapat tayong maliitin. No? That's why when we say we're confident, it's a guarded confidence.
0: Yes.
1: No? Because even if we're confident with our case, we cannot say na, magaling si ganito, hindi magaling si ganyan. I think everyone has something that they can bring to the table. That's why they're there. No? So, tayo, we're just prepared with whoever it
2: is. Just before we conclude, so, kailangan po ang 16 ng senator judges pa rin natin na boboto. At least 16.
1: That's what, well, I think you're trying
2: 16.
1: To ask about the voting threshold.
2: Yes.
1: Number one, the Senate, sitting as an impeachment court, has not issued a categorical ruling on that matter. But so for us, the Constitution is clear. Yun na lang masasabi ko.
2: On that note, thank you so much, Attorney Michael Poa.
0: And before we close the program, there's an important announcement to all our kababayans in Central Luzon.
2: Sa mga taga Aurora, Bataan, Bulacan, Nueva Ecija, Pampanga, Tarlac at Zambales, mapapanood niyo na po ang The Spoke sa inyong free TV sa CLTV channel simula next Monday, July 6. Araw-araw yan mula 5 to 6 p.m. bago mag-agenda. Ako po si dating spokesperson Margo Salcedo.
0: Miki Tanamu, Central Luzon. I'm former Press Secretary Attorney Mike Toledo.
2: And we are
0: The Spokes.

0: Good morning, I'm Robert Tan. From your wallet to the wider economy, join us as we follow the money. 3 children were killed, 20 wounded. Now Congress wants to ban kids from social media. Now who benefits when government tells children to log off? And joining us this morning is Attorney Marvin Dino, American Chamber of Commerce Senior Advisor. Good morning, Attorney Marvin, and welcome to Follow the Money.
1: Good morning, Robert. So first,
0: Thanks for joining us this morning.
1: Thank you for the invitation. So first, the Tacloban, let's view the Tacloban tragedy.
0: Yeah, because you were in this debate, entrenched in this debate far long before the Tacloban issue happened, tragedy happened. Now, before the headlines, before the Congress moved for this ban, total ban of kids under 15 on social media, what has AmCham been saying all along? Why has nobody been listening even before that?
1: Yeah, before the tragedy, Robert, everyone was talking about taxing and the economic growth of the digital economy.
0: Yes.
1: So you have the public and the private sector talking about taxation and market access. The tragedy shifted this hyper-focus to digital governance, which the chamber has been pushing for and advocating for the longest time.
0: Why do you think it has fallen to deaf ears for such a time? And then when the tragedy happens, then again, it's a reactive response to this.
1: Well, I think, Robert, when we talk about government, it's all about financial. Mm-hmm. It's all about revenue making. Mm-hmm. It's all about finances. Mm-hmm. And sad to say that the Filipino culture is pretty reactive in terms of policy.
0: Mm-hmm. Now, AmCham wants a carefully designed regulation, not a blanket ban or total ban. Now, what does that actually look like in practice? And where does the business community draw the line between protecting the children and, of course, protecting market access? Because we all know it's still a business.
1: Well, if, the position of AmCham is against a total social media ban. Because first, it's fundamentally anti-poor. If you're going to ban it across the Filipino youth. Second, it would look like in practice is like a systemic risk mitigation model, which sits on two pillars. So you have age verification on device and app level, like Apple and Google. Then you have restructuring of the algorithm. The algorithm design and or the business model. So AmCham's position is not to maintain the status quo, but to introduce changes that promotes the interest of the Filipino youth, and that's tweaking the algorithm, placing safety designs for our youth.
0: Because it's just a tool. So
1: yeah, it's just a tool.
0: Yeah. Now, with this tragedy and the reactive response by the government for a total ban, do you think this steers us away from the actual structural problem? Not just on social media, but you know what happens in education is a community thing. How the parents teach their children, how it's being taught in school. So it's like a domino effect. It's not just just ban. Totally, parang, you quit cigarette right now, parang ganun lang, the next day. So what does AmCham really want to happen?
1: Well, AmCham really wants to put in the structural safety net for our Filipino youth. The total social media ban is a reactionary policy of the government. What AmCham wants is we provide a structural safety net that allows the youth to reap the benefits of the digital economy at the same time safeguarding their mental health and their future.
0: Now, if we look at Australia was the very first country to ban children under 16 or 15 from social media, but it removed around 4.7 million accounts. But the regulator found underage use remains significant. There's also a problem in the community because parents are also involved. In this, that nagkakaroon ng mga fake accounts.
1: Circumvention.
0: Tinutulungan sila. So, no country really has proven that this really works. So why the Philippines? How can it work in the Philippines if we see other countries who are more developed than us and it's not working?
1: Well, what we can learn from Australia is it's legally unenforceable. Following with the implementation, 3 months after enactment of the legislation, our research was cited that 85% of the teens of Australia are still in the web. So what we can learn from this to be successful, we need a targeted approach, a systemic approach, an approach that changes the business model of the tech platforms. So we move age verification to device and app level. Then we build safety nets regarding the algorithm. We reduce the addictive features of the algorithm, the unlimited scrolling, the targeted ads for anyone below 18.
0: Now, if this bill, once this bill passes, if it does pass, you've already also talked about the tools of age verification. Tech companies and contractors will line up to sell us the solution. Now, who decides? Who gets those contracts? Who profits? And who watches the watchers?
1: Yeah, that's a very good question. Well, if we're talking about the total ban, the total ban allows third-party government would-be contractors to sell.
0: It creates another
1: room for business, room for profit.
0: Yeah.
1: And then you have the existing virtual private networks. So they're the ones who's going to benefit the total social media ban. However, if the government will push for the regulated legislation that we were talking about, this is for the child's protection, generally for the child's protection.
0: But how do you think that would work, especially here in the Philippines, when the advancement of technology and the use of AI and other tech solutions, we're still kind of in the infant stage?
1: Well, we push the responsibility and the obligation to the tech platforms. They're the ones who made the business model, and they're the ones who can change the source, who can change the architecture. If they don't want fines or penalties and they want to keep doing business, they have to change the business model.
0: Now, if you look at the social platforms today, Meta's own regional policy director warned the ban could drive teenagers into unregulated corners of the internet. So where do they go? If we push children off regulated platforms, where will they go? Where else in the unregulated system? So what are we offering instead if this total ban happens? Where can the kids go now?
1: Well, I agree with the statement of the regional director. The blanket ban would push our youth to migrate to unregulated, unmonitored locations in the dark web. We would push them making fake accounts, shared login accounts, and buying virtual private networks like the one that happened. Yeah.

0: the proposal that we are advocating for is designing the current system safe by design for the children, because Robert, with the blanket ban, we're pushing them to unregulated space. Yeah. Eh. But then if we compel the tech companies na, you change your design, the system is regulated, mas protektado yung mga bata natin, yung mga minors natin, if that's the approach. That's my reservation regarding the total ban.
1: There's still a lot of problems that need to be ironed out. But before we discuss more on that, Marvin, we'll just take a short break. We'll be right back. Keep following the money.

0: 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We'll be giving you the stories shaping the nation at this hour. 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
1: Join Mai Rodriguez as she brings you the headlines, insights, and updates that keep you ahead.
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0: Today, we are exploring stories of modern luxury, discipline, purpose, and the women who continue to inspire.
1: The same diamond as you would a mind or a natural diamond.
2: Mm. I definitely recommend jiu-jitsu to women. We should learn how to protect ourselves.
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4: Every time somebody talks to me about it, they're like, wow, Janina, like, I knew that you were going to end up in the news.
0: I'm Bea Santiago, and let's go. Rampa with me.
5: Welcome back to Follow the Money. You're still tuned into our discussion with attorney Marvin Dino, American Chamber of Commerce Senior Advisor. Now, before the break, attorney, we were talking about who's accountable, who should be doing what, who should be, taking care of this. But, you know, if platforms agreed to safety assessments under pressure from lawmakers and lawsuits, if it takes a law to make them act on the current things that need to be done over the internet, how much do you think that they actually care about our children and not just the business of profiting?
6: Well, they don't. Let's agree that they don't, okay?
5: Okay.
6: These global tech companies are established for profit and engineered to maximize user agreement, user engagement. Yeah. So if they do aggressive self-regulation, thank you. But then, with the current developments in our country, I think this is the right time to legislate, to legislate structural reforms regarding their business model. Mahirap kasi ito eh. It's their business model, yes. But then the impact would be shouldered by the government, by the Filipino people. When in fact, yung obligation to change the business model must be coming from the tech companies.
5: Yeah. Because each social media platform have their own specific community standards that are supposed to be followed by the community who's using that platform. But it's autonomous to them. Kung ano, what they feel is the right thing or the wrong thing, sila lang yon. But if you look at it, let's say across countries, Australia's culture is different from the Philippine culture, different from the cultures of other countries in Asia and other European countries. So how can it be better set to the standards of the culture and the local, mindset of those here in the Philippines?
6: Well, what we always advocate, we tweak the algorithm.
5: Yeah.
6: We tweak the algorithm specific to the Filipino culture, the geography of the Philippines, and yung current educational system natin dito sa Pilipinas. Yeah. It's not ideal, big room for improvement, right? But then, if they tweak the algorithm, reduce the addictive features, infinite scrolling, targeted ads to the minors, I think it's the very first institutional step of reforming the model, the business model, making it safe for the Filipino youth.
5: Mm. Because one thing that hasn't really been talked about really fully is that it is extremely addicting.
6: Yes.
5: Not only for kids, but even adults like us, we see it. The difference, let's say, 15 years ago when it just started, when you go to a restaurant, you see people talking.
6: They're still talking.
5: But now,
6: they're on their phones.
5: They're on their phones. You see it. Even not only the younger generation. So when the argument is that it's only a tool, how can we now make it better and educate the people using it to use it in a better way?
6: Well, if we're talking about minors, we design it for the use of minors. Mm-hmm. Like I always said, we tweak the addictive features. Mm-hmm. We make sure that the platform is better used for communicating, for getting credible information. For the use of minors. Mm-hmm. Because the approach must be holistic.
5: Yes.
6: We can put the obligation to tech platforms, but then
5: it has to be a two-way street.
6: As a society, you need government intervention. You have the parents.
5: The parents. Seem to be part of the problem.
6: Yes. So it needs to be a holistic approach.
5: Now, here in the Philippines, nearly 438,000 Filipino accounts were compromised in a single quarter in 2025. 19 government websites hacked in a single day that same year. Now, This is the government that wants to build an age verification database for 30 million children. Who protects that data? How can we ensure that that data is protected, especially these are minors?
6: Well, if we're going to pursue the total ban, no one's going to protect it. That's why our proposal is you move the age verification to the device or to the app layer so that no Filipino parent or no Filipino minor would be submitting their identification.
5: Yes.
6: Next, the algorithm design.
5: Yes.
6: We push the obligation to the tech companies. This proposal is a zero procurement proposal for the government, because we can all agree that if you build a centralized database for 30 million kids, that's a national security risk.
5: Yes. Oh.
6: Yeah. And it's an unnecessary cost for government, because one thing is building it, but how do you maintain it?
5: Of course. Especially right now. Imagine if you look at that big of a database, you need a really big server. It's going to cost a lot.
6: Yes.
5: If you're familiar, there was a problem with the eGov app.
6: Yes.
5: Because hindi nakayanan yung ano, hindi makabayad supposedly
6: with
5: sa subscription,
6: vendor,
5: diba? Sa vendor. So this is an addition to that. So it will. Do you think it's going to create more of a problem than a solution?
6: Well, it's going to create more problems, because in addition to that, we can't deny that there are bad elements that. Yeah. Would really
5: use that information?
6: Yeah, and attack the said centralized database.
5: Now, you've argued that everything, social media, everything that we use online, technology, AI, they're all tools again.
6: Yes.
5: But in terms of education, it seems that there's a big gap. For instance, if you look at a child, let's say in Metro Manila, BGC, they have parents, they have digital literacy programs, a safety net. But a child in Tacloban or in far-flung provinces who uses the internet as well, they often have none of that. Same internet, same dangers, but different protection. Now, will this bill, if passed, protect all Filipino children or only those already being protected?
6: So I was saying, Robert, so if the government will go for the legislation of total ban, it's fundamentally anti-poor. Mm-hmm. It would cover the kids in BGC, Makati, and Quezon City who have parents and who are financial affluent to buy VPNs to circumvent the ban. Mm-hmm. But then if we do the targeted approach, the one that AmCham is advocating for, we get to protect the children from the far-flung areas of Ilocos, Mindanao, Tacloban, Cebu. We're building a structural safety net na hindi lang pang mayaman. Mm. It protects every Filipino despite of the zip code.
5: Mm-hmm. Isa pa yan, you mentioned VPN. Not everybody really knows that. That allows you to circumvent the internet when you're in different country. Mm-hmm. Yung IP address mo is going to be masked. So, again, problem.
6: Yeah. So, if the
5: dami stumbling blocks.
6: Dami. If the kid from BGC can buy a VPN, the blanket ban would first, it would disenfranchise the Filipino youth in the provinces from the benefits of the digital economy. Second consequence, they will be pushed to make fake accounts, to use shared logins, and to avail free malicious virtual private networks. Kompromiso na yung data nila. The total ban would not only be disenfranchising the Filipino youth, but then you're pushing them, you would be pushing them to unregulated places of the internet.
5: Let's go back. You mentioned the problems of a reactive response of a total ban that usually masks the structural problems on the ground. If we look at the data, only around 4,000 counselors serve 27 million public school students. That's a ratio of about one counselor to around 6,700 students. The global standard is 1 to 250. That's a huge gap. And to top it all off, you have teachers who are burnt out, already juggling five roles beyond teaching. It's not realistic that we can put a counselor in every school tomorrow. or give teachers the bandwidth to spot a child in crisis. Now, again, is banning social media a solution or just a distraction of the structural problems that we need to address first?
6: Yeah. The total social media ban is a distraction. It's a distraction, okay?
5: As you said,
6: you have teachers who are also parents, mm-hmm. who are also child yeah. themselves. So let's divide 24 hours with the daily activities. We can't have our teachers cyber patrolling yeah. 50 or 100 plus students, okay? Now, go with the risk of being redundant, Robert. Mm-hmm. The structure that AmCham is proposing, it would allow our Filipino youth to reap the benefits of digital mm-hmm. economy at the same time providing them a structural digital safety net with the use of these social media platforms.
5: So you really have to teach them from the ground up because after Australia's ban, teenagers felt more isolated than they were yeah. safer. No country has ever cracked the enforcement of this. The other Asian countries, wala pang talagang real
6: success
5: or mm-hmm. any data that could say that this would be a successful endeavor. Now, if the law cannot really override social belonging, what policy actually can?
6: Well, Robert, we cannot legislate social belonging, mm-hmm. but then what we can legislate mm-hmm. is the business model. Mm-hmm. We can compel these tech platforms mm-hmm. to improve the business model, a business model that would allow our Filipino youth to talk to each other, mm-hmm. to go see each other, and to feel belongingness. Mm-hmm.
5: We still haven't covered a lot of ground in terms of what needs to be done. I wish we had more time, but before we let you go, okay. Attorney, we'll go to the rapid fire segment. You just have to answer yes or no.
6: Okay.
5: No need to explain your answer. Easy lang naman. Okay.

0: Okay, let's start with this. If your own child were 15 or below, would you let them have social media account?
1: No.
0: Yes or no?
1: No?
0: You have kids?
1: Yeah.
0: They don't have?
1: They don't have.
0: Okay. Sorry. Now, has social media become too powerful to regulate voluntarily?
1: Yes.
0: Would you trust the government with your own child's digital identity? Yes or no?
1: No.
0: How about your own?
1: No.
0: No. Now, will AI make this law obsolete before it's fully implemented? Because with, technology is fast.
1: With a total ban, yes.
0: Okay. Now, is this a child protection bill or a political accountability shield?
1: Total ban, it's a political shield.
0: And finally, Attorney Marvin, now technology will change. Platforms will change, laws will change, and we see it. It's moving faster than ever. But if there's one principle that should guide every decision we make about children in the digital age, what is it?
1: Reform the business model towards the interest of the Filipino youth. Mm-hmm. We do not exclude them. We do not punish them.
0: So we really have to take into consideration the culture of the country that the social media platform is in.
1: Yes, because our youth is the human capital after the next human is the Philippines'
0: yes,
1: next
0: our,
1: human
0: our
1: capital.
0: Next leader, so we really have to protect them, no?
1: Yes.
0: Okay, on that note, Attorney Marvin, thank you very much for joining us this
1: Robert.
0: Morning. Thank you for your insights and hopefully the advocacy of maybe not a total ban or maybe partial focus,
1: yes.
0: But something has to be done
1: yes.
0: to protect our
1: It must
0: our
1: be
0: youth.
1: Regulated. Yeah. The okay. government needs to intervene.
0: Okay, thank you very much for
1: thank
0: joining
1: you, Robert.
0: Us.
1: Thank you, Robert.
0: And that's all for today. I'm Robert Tan. Thanks for watching. Keep it here on the Billionaire News Channel. And always, follow the money.

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1: My name is Antonio.
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0: afternoon. Welcome to Business 360, your complete view of the stories driving business, markets, and the economy. I'm Apa Ongpin, and this is the Billionaria News Channel. GCash's parent company, Mint, hands out nearly a billion shares to employees ahead of its blockbuster IPO. The Energy Department hits more than 170 power generation companies with show-cause orders over possible violations linked to recurring outages in the Visayas. Businesses in General Santos City are seeking the national government's help to pick up the pieces from the Mindanao earthquake. We find out what they need from the General Santos City Chamber of Commerce and Industry. And the United States and Iran pause attacks for now as they head to the negotiating table in Doha. GCash operator Mint is boosting employee ownership and keeping management invested ahead of its record IPO. Jillian Geronimo has our top story on Business 360.
1: Before Mint even rings the bell on what could be the biggest IPO in Philippine history, the company is already giving employees a stake in the business. Mint just turned thousands of its own employees into shareholders, awarding nearly 1 billion shares. That's ahead of a listing that could raise up to 80.27 billion pesos, with the IPO expected in the fourth quarter of this year. Leading the pack is GCash CEO Martha Sazon, whose stake is now worth around 2.2 billion pesos on paper. This makes her the first member of management to join the billionaire club. But instead of cashing out, she and almost the entire leadership team are staying put. Sazon is selling just a fifth of her shares, leaving nearly 1.8 billion pesos still on the table. Of Mint's entire leadership, only seven executives are selling any shares at all, a sliver of the offering. Chairman Ernest Ku isn't selling a single one. It's a signal investors watch closely. Executives keeping most of their shares is often seen as a sign of confidence in the company's prospects. And it isn't just the bosses cashing in. Those nearly 1 billion shares were spread across thousands of employees, handed out at zero cost. But they'll have to be patient. Some of those shares are locked up for a full year before anyone can sell, a stock exchange rule, since they were granted just before the IPO at a lower price. But the wait comes with a price. When GCash finally goes public, its employees won't just be watching the bell ring. They'll be shareholders in the company they helped build. For Business 360, Jillian Geronimo, Billionaria News Channel.
0: Globe Telecom got a stock market boost as more details on Mint's IPO emerged. Globe soared by almost 7% today to 125 pesos per share. Ayala's stock also jumped by more than 2%. But it was a softer quarter for the hotels of plastics tycoon William Gachalian. Waterfront Philippines saw profits slide nearly a quarter, down to 80.7 million pesos, due to lower revenues and higher costs. Revenue dropped to about 486 million pesos, while expenses rose 3%. The company said that was partly due to more bookings and events across its properties. Despite the earnings decline, Waterfront hotels remained busy with average occupancy just under 59%. Its restaurants also served more than 60,000 dining covers during the quarter. The MCI Holdings plan

operations. DMCI said the Philippines remains heavily dependent on imported vegetable oil, despite strong local production potential. The expansion is also expected to create more jobs and increase local farm output, especially in Mindanao and the Visayas. Converge ICT Solutions and Sky Cable say their commercial agreement remains in full force despite reports of a partnership termination. The deal signed in 2024 allows Sky to use Converge's fiber network to improve its broadband services. Sky assured subscribers that there will be no changes in their services. The report comes amid ongoing financial struggles for Sky and its parent company, ABS-CBN. These include declining subscribers and billions in impairment losses. The Philippine Stock Exchange Index closes the first trading day of the week in positive territory. It rose more than a percent today, with most indices finishing in the green. Apart from Globe and Ayala, the other top gainers today include Jollibee and PLDT. Jollibee's management had said there's still room for growth as it sees opportunities in underserved provinces. Asian stocks were mostly higher except for South Korea's Kospi. The Kospi slipped 0.2%, this even as the South Korean president unveiled $1 trillion worth of chip and AI mega projects. Under the deal, the world's two largest memory chip makers, Samsung and Hynix, will each build two new chip factories in the country's southwest. The rest of Asia, including Japan's Nikkei 225, closed higher after the U.S. and Iran said they would pause attacks. More stories when we return. Business 360 will be right back.

powerful stories, fresh perspectives, and deeper conversations. We continue to learn the winning strategies and champion mindset of winners, movers, and shakers. I'm Charles Tew. Catch the all-new season of Beyond the Game, only on Billionaire News Channel.

0: linked to recent power supply issues. Meanwhile, at the pump, motorists can expect mixed fuel price movements starting tomorrow. Jess Hewlett reports.
1: The Energy Department is seeking accountability from power generation companies over alleged deficiencies and non-compliance. The agency is issuing show-cause orders to over 170 companies amid the country's tight supply issues, especially in the Visayas grid. These include about 164 generation companies in on-grid areas and 11 others in off-grid areas. According to the DOE, about 60 to 80 generation companies in the Luzon grid, around 40 in Mindanao, and 20 in Visayas are set to receive these issuances. Energy Secretary Sharon Garin said the orders are related to possible violations of the Public Service Act and other associated policies. The DOE says power firms were required to submit self-assessment forms as part of their annual reportorial requirements. The deadline was extended until April 24, but several companies still failed to comply. Garin says the information is critical because the DOE needs to monitor supply conditions, fuel stocks, plant operations, and possible risks ahead of weather events such as La Niña. The DOE says the move is significant amid recent forced outages and prolonged capacity deratings that have contributed to tight power supply conditions. The Visayas grid in particular has been put regularly under yellow alert status since May 12.
2: As we have seen what's happening in Visayas, our consumers cannot afford any minute of interruption, especially if it's at especially for island mga off-grid areas natin kasi sila lang yung nagpo-provide ng power doon, wala silang grid eh.
1: The DOE says companies found deficient will be required to submit an action plan. Possible sanctions may include a cease and desist order, blacklisting from DOE auction programs, or even cancellation of their permit to operate as generation companies. But Garin clarifies the cancellation of permits will not be done hastily, as the government must also ensure consumers have enough electricity day in and day out.
2: This is a reminder to generation companies that they are public utilities, public services. As a public service, you have an obligation to deliver to the people on demand kung ano yung kailangan diyan in accordance with your contract with the distribution utility.
1: Meanwhile, motorists may see mixed fuel price movements starting tomorrow, June 30. Based on DOE estimates, fuel prices may either go down or increase depending on the product. Diesel prices may be reduced by as much as 1 peso and 16 centavos per liter or increase by up to 84 centavos per liter. Gasoline prices may go down by 10 centavos per liter or rise by as much as 1 peso and 90 centavos per liter. Kerosene prices may also be cut by 78 centavos per liter or increase by up to 1 peso and 22 centavos per liter. For Business 360, Chess Ulit, Billionaire News Channel.
0: The United States and Iran have agreed to temporarily stop attacking each other and hold talks on Tuesday in Doha, Qatar. The talks will focus on the Strait of Hormuz. The meeting was originally about Iran's nuclear program, but was changed due to rising tensions in the waterway. The two countries also plan to continue discussions to keep ships moving safely through the strait. Iraq's foreign minister stressed the importance of reopening the key waterway.
3: From our side, we stress the importance of implementing the understandings reached by both sides, the American and the Iranian, to open the Strait of Hormuz and lift the naval blockade on Iran. As for our relations with the Gulf countries, we do not support expanding the scale of the war. And we did not support expanding the scale of the war. And we also did not support the attacks on Iran.
0: The number of House prosecutors for the Duterte impeachment trial grows to 25. Isaiah Mirafuentes joins us live for those details. Isaiah, can you hear me?
4: Yes, Apanom. Isang linggo nga bago magsimula ang aktwal na impeachment trial laban kay Vice President Sara Duterte Ipinakilala ng House Prosecution Panel ngayong araw ang apat na bago nilang magiging private

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2: 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Anong reaction ng prosecution?
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1: 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Apa.
2: Thank you, Isaiah Mirafuentes, reporting live from the Batasang Pambansa. The camp of Vice President Sara Duterte is not against the pre-marking of her tax records. That's according to Attorney Michael Poa, spokesperson of the Vice President's legal team. He did note concerns about how the documents in the so-called BIR box were obtained.
3: Meron kasing mga restrictions yan on disclosure, di ba, under our tax laws. But as far, and of course, without waiving our objections to how these documents were in fact obtained by the House. But we made it clear that we are not averse, meaning wala naman kaming problemang pamarkahan itong mga dokumento na to. Kasi lang naman ang pinagtatalunan ngayon, yung pwede bang i-pre-mark or hindi, di ba?
2: The Office of the Vice President has reported what it called the sound and efficient use of its 2025 budget just days before the Duterte impeachment trial in the Senate. In its annual report, the OVP says it obligated more than 92% of its 733 million peso budget, calling it proof of, quote, sound fiscal management. The office also pointed to a, quote, very satisfactory rating in the 2024 annual performance review of the Department of Budget and Management. The near full utilization marks a sharp turnaround for the office. As of the middle of last year, the OVP had spent only a third of its 2025 budget, drawing criticism from lawmakers over its low absorptive capacity. Senator Rodante Marcoleta under fire for plunder. Ombudsman Remulla confirms a case is being prepared against Marcoleta, as well as others involved in the ongoing flood control scandal. We have Hannah T. on the line for the details. Hannah?
0: Yes, APA Ombudsman Jesus Crispin Remulla confirms that a plunder case is being prepared against Senator Rodante Marcoleta over his alleged receipt of 75 million pesos in campaign donations. The case stems from the recommendation of the Office of the Deputy Ombudsman for Luzon's Field Investigation Bureau to file plunder and indirect bribery complaints against Marcoleta and three of his donors. The complaint alleges that former Congressman Mike Defensor, Joseph Espiritu, and Aristotel Viray donated a combined 75 million pesos to Marcoleta's 2025 senatorial campaign, an amount that investigators say exceeds the 50 million peso threshold for plunder. They also recommended an indirect bribery charge, arguing that the donations were given because of Marcoleta's position or potential influence as a public official. Marcoleta earlier denied any wrongdoing. He said the law does not prohibit generosity among friends and insisting that the donations were not made in exchange for any official act. He also earlier described the complaint as an attempt to silence him over his investigation into the flood control scandal. Marcoleta had earlier said that should a warrant be issued against him, he would peacefully submit to authorities. Meanwhile, APA Ombudsman Remulla also revealed that a separate complaint against an unnamed senator has already been elevated for preliminary investigation, while eight so-called contractors are also facing preliminary investigation over alleged conflicts of interest in relation to the flood control scandal. Back to you, APA.
2: Thank you for that report, Hannah T. Senate President Sherwin Gatchalian is urging the executive branch to speed up infrastructure spending to boost economic growth and job creation. He said delays in public works are holding back employment and slowing down community development. Gatchalian said improving spending is critical, even as the government maintains strict anti-corruption safeguards. Data from the Department of Budget and Management showed infrastructure spending fell 51.7% in April to 41.5 billion pesos from 86 billion pesos last year. More stories when we return. Business 360 will be right back.

0: Wherever there is opportunity, there are Filipinos.
1: There are many Filipino first stories here throughout North America. Tinitingala na ngayon ang Bilyonaryo News Channel bilang tulay between the Filipino stories in the Philippines to the Filipino stories here in North America.
0: And wherever there are Filipinos, Bilyonaryo News Channel follows to deliver stories that they need to know and to serve the ones who also serve at the expense of leaving home. Thank you for the warm welcome, North America. 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
1: Sa bawat issue may anggulo at ang balita ay agenda.
2: Panahon na nga ba para limitahan ang oras ng mga bata sa social media? Kailangan na rin ba ng total ban sa video games?
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1: Bumuhos ang paghihinagpis sa libing ng Ateneo student-athlete na si Rene Baterbonia.

0: Welcome back to Business 360. I'm Apa Ong Pin. It's been 3 weeks since the deadly earthquake in Mindanao. What is the economic impact on General Santos City, and how are they recovering? Joining us is Eusebio Balajan Jr., Vice President of the GenSan Chamber of Commerce and Industry. Hello, Mr. Balajan.
1: Hi, good afternoon. Thank you for having me.
0: First off, how are businesses in General Santos holding up since the earthquake?
1: Well, as of now,

0: I think it's slowly going back to normal, but of course there are also businesses that are still closed, especially those buildings that are totally damaged. But for now, it's slowly going back to normal.
1: You're asking the national government and the local governments to step in. What kind of help do businesses and their employees need most right now?
0: Well, malls, businesses in the malls are still partly closed. There are buildings that are damaged. So this damaged or affected businesses needs government support from the national and the LGU. Specifically, probably they can give businesses a tax holiday for the real estate property taxes, probably. And from the government, I don't know how the government can help, but definitely the businesses that are damaged needs support in terms of financial support, probably, because since they are not operating, they like there's their business that are totally damaged. They're not operating. There are people who are out of work. So going by their problem, they need to probably demolish the building. They need money for that. They have to start all over again for the reconstruction. They need money for that. So I don't know, but if the government can help, probably support those businesses, would be a welcome development.
1: Which are the structures that you are prioritizing repairing or rebuilding first?
0: As of now, there are bridges going to Sarangani, going to Glan, which is most affected by the earthquake. We went there last week. Actually, we can pass through going to Glan, even to Margos, but there are bridges that are really totally damaged. We need to really rebuild that immediately. So as of now, it's a temporary structure that they are building.
1: Jensen is the country's tuna capital. How badly has the quake hit the tuna trade, and have shipments started moving again?
0: Yes, actually the shipments were affected on the first 2 weeks wherein the airport is closed, so definitely no export were be going out of Jensan. There are also tuna canning factories that are affected, but initially the report is that they're only affected

0: we have no idea that Jensen and Sarangani has like a liquefaction problem. There are areas that manifest earthquake fault, which were not identified before. So for Jensen, of course, businesses want to know which barangay or areas that probably will be identified as a new build zone, especially for houses. If it's not new build zone, probably we can use that for other purposes. So I think that's important that no more houses and infrastructure will be built on these critical areas. Like there are areas now in Jensen that were shown physical damage by the liquefaction.
1: Mm-hmm. Okay. So, yeah, well, that's going to take some science, and I hope you are able to identify those hazardous areas. You're also calling for a tax holiday. How would that help businesses get back on their feet? And do these businesses have a source of capital for rebuilding?
0: Hopefully, these affected buildings have insurances. If not, even they have insurances, they have to start from the scratch. Even the demolition cost will run into probably millions. Like the school here that were affected, I think they asked for a quotation and it runs for how many millions? That's for demolition only. So to start again for the building and reconstruction, we'll definitely need government assistance.
1: Okay. Well, good luck over in Jensen, Mr. Eusebio Balajan. Thank you for joining us.
0: Thank you, Apa.
1: We'll be right back. You're watching Business 360.

0: In a time when every issue has two sides.
1: It said that it is also initiated.
2: Nag-shock ako dun sa mga salita niya.
3: It is a matter of personnel and resources management.
4: Doon ako nagulat na hindi masyadong nagbago.
0: But here, every voice gets heard.
5: The area in question was discovered based on body. Who turned it over to the Philippine government?
6: Baka naman may adubat.
0: Different views, one conversation. The Spokes.

0: Welcome back to Business 360. I'm Aba Ongpin. The Department of Information and Communications Technology has asked Google to block the game Gorebox from its Play Store until stricter age checks are in place. DICT Secretary Henry Aguda says that the app is rated 18 and above, but kids can still slip past that by faking their age to download it. Aguda credited Apple for keeping violent titles like Gorebox off its store and is urging Google to do the same while the rules catch up. The request comes after the deadly Tacloban school shooting. Senator Bam Aquino is opposing calls for a blanket ban on video games in the wake of the deadly Tacloban school shooting. He cited studies that found no direct link between gaming and school shootings, saying that video games have become a, quote, convenient scapegoat. Instead of a blanket ban, he's calling for stricter age restrictions on mature-rated games, similar to the rules for films and television. He adds that parents must monitor what their children are playing, while game developers share the responsibility of keeping online platforms safe from malicious actors. As chair of the Senate Committee on Basic Education, Aquino says his real priority is passing the School Safety Act.
1: Gagawin po nating priority ng inyong Committee on Basic Education ang pagpasa ng School Safety Act. Nagsimula po ito bilang panukala laban sa bullying, pero isasama na rin po namin ang mga probisyon ukol sa kaligtasan ng mga mag-aaral sa mga team building and out-of-campus activities at syempre, mga panukalang magpapatibay sa seguridad ng ating mga paaralan. 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
0: Malacanang earlier said President Ferdinand Marcos Jr. is open to proposals to restrict or ban violent online games. Classes at the Batangas City Integrated High School were suspended today following a threat of violence. In a social media post, a student who was allegedly being bullied threatened to stab and shoot classmates. The Batangas City Police say the student is now in custody and that they are working with the DSWD to assess the student's mental and emotional state.
2: Nag-post ng ganito. However, sa initial investigation natin kanina, accordingly, ay siya ay binubuli. That was the initial investigation. Digging pa ang ating CSWDO and ang ating Women and Children Protection Desk officers with regard to the matter. Gusto lang natin makita kung talagang totoo at i-confirm kung siya talaga ang nag-post. As a matter of fact, nandun na din po ang representatives mula sa ating Regional Anti-Crime Division Unit mula sa regional headquarters namin para ma-assess natin lahat at kung sakasakali na makita natin na talagang siya nga, confirmed na siya nga ang nag-post ng lahat ng ito. And sa assessment ng DSWD ay titingnan kung

0: ba ay with discernment or without discernment.
1: In other news, the Bureau of Customs has convened a high-level interagency meeting as more than 200 containers of suspected electronic waste from the United States remains stuck at the port of Subic. The summit aims to clarify which agency has jurisdiction and find a legal resolution for the contested cargo. The Bureau says it cannot disclose further details with the case still under judicial review. Environmental watchdogs first flagged the shipments in March, more than 200 containers of suspected e-waste and one of plastic waste, all from the United States. Despite the standoff, the Bureau says port operations continue uninterrupted. The LRT 1 South Extension, common station along North Avenue, has cleared a key approval, moving the long-delayed transit hub closer to construction. The Investment Coordination Committee, Cabinet Committee, has greenlit the project, one of four public investments it endorsed in its latest round. The unified Grand Central Station will bring four rail lines together under one roof, the LRT 1, the MRT 3, the upcoming MRT 7, and the Metro Manila Subway. The project now heads to the Economy and Development Council, chaired by President Marcos, for final approval. Discover More to Love. This is the Tourism Department's newest campaign to boost local travel. Mike Arason tells us more.
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4: Let's take advantage of the desire of the people to travel anyway. 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So nagulat na lang kami. 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
2: The campaign currently features more than 3,000 offers, as low as 70% discounts and deals on accommodations, tours, and transportation, all of which are available through the DOT's official website. Angara Matay added that the website is also designed to help protect the public from scams, as the department carefully vets businesses before they are allowed to participate in the program. Angara Matay added that the website is also designed to help protect the public from scams, as the department carefully vets businesses before they are allowed to participate in the program. Meanwhile, the tourism secretary defended the government's travel tax amid criticism.
4: Meron lang pinaggagamitan yung travel tax. Hindi lang kasi ang mali doon, feeling ko, hindi na papahatid kung saan pumupunta yon. Because I can see, no, the data, talagang pumupunta sa mga heritage site, cultural preservation, historical sites, pati yung mga ano, yung mga infrastructure work and others, no. So talagang meron.
2: The launch of the campaign coincides with the Central Philippines Tourism Expo, which showcases the top tourism products, destinations, and local offerings from provinces across the country. For Business 360, Mike Arason, Billionaire News Channel.
1: The country's thrift banks had a strong year in 2025. The Chamber of Thrift Banks says the sector's total assets jumped 25% in that period to 1.38 trillion pesos. Lending climbed even faster, up to 26%, fueled by loans to small businesses, home buyers, and everyday consumers. Deposits rose 26%, while the industry's capital cushion stayed well above what regulators require. The chamber credits a hybrid playbook, keeping physical branches open while leaning harder into digital and AI tools. Here's what investors will be watching on Wall Street this week. The U.S. jobs report takes center stage on Thursday. That's Friday Manila time. A stronger than expected reading could raise expectations for another Fed rate hike, keeping markets on edge. Investors will also be watching AI and chip stocks. Plus, Nike reports earnings, a check on whether shoppers are still spending or starting to pull back. And it's a short week on the street with markets closed Friday for the fourth week of July. Thousands of football fans lined up in Miami to see the original FIFA World Cup trophy. Many waited for hours for a chance to take photos with the trophy, which is very rarely displayed in public. Fans said seeing it in person was a once-in-a-lifetime experience.
5: This is the first time I'm seeing it, and I'm really excited. I couldn't have imagined it was so big and with so much detail. It's something very impressive, and it makes me feel a lot like in the World Cup atmosphere. There's a lot of joy and excitement about being here in Miami.
1: The exhibit comes as Miami prepares to host the FIFA World Cup Round of 32 match on Friday. A city in the San Francisco Bay Area turned purple as thousands gathered for the inaugural Ube Festival. U.S. correspondent Henny Espinosa gives us a look.
6: Known as the Little Manila of the San Francisco Bay Area, Daly City recently turned a deeper shade of purple. More than 5,000 people packed the historic Cow Palace for the inaugural Ube Festival Bay Area. Ube took center stage as more than 55 Filipino-owned businesses showcased creative dishes inspired by the humble purple yam native to the Philippines.
7: May turon, may mga chicken din na nilagyan ng ube, nakakaiba na ngayon ko lang natikman at dito ko nakita na iba't iba palang recipe ang magagawa sa ube.
8: I think it's really important to have this event, not just for the Filipinos, but for the whole community around the Bay to like introduce what ube is about and to actually make it known to the world that it's from the Philippines.
6: That growing appreciation for ube is opening new doors for Filipino chefs and bakers. Among them is the Ube Baking Book author Henry Awayan, owner of the award-winning Whisk Cake Creations in Alameda.
9: With the book being released, how lucky am I to be able to do it in the time like this when ube is gaining traction? So just to be able to share this book on a national level means so much to me, and not just to me, but my Filipino community.
10: I understand, Councilwoman Manila, you also have a commendation for Ube Festival.
6: One of the festival's highlights was Ubilionario, a special segment presented by Bilionario News Channel, celebrating the people behind the movement. During the program, Daly City's first Filipina mayor, Jocelyn Manalo, together with Tony Bayudan, chief of staff to San Mateo County Supervisor David Canepa, presented special recognitions to the festival organizers and paid tribute to the late Pearl Parmalee, co-founder of the Filipino food movement.
11: Tita Pearl was one of the biggest advocates for us to really push for it. The passion for spreading Filipino food, spreading ube, and making it in the mainstream.
12: We're about to judge the best main dish, the best dessert, and the best drink that has the ube ingredient. Of course, the star of our festival today is ube. So tikman po natin ang ating mga entries for the best of everything ube.
6: Bubba's earned most uberific savory entry for its ube chicken and waffles. Sweet Piper's took home most uberific dessert for its ube buko pie. Kin Cafe won most uberific drink with its ube cold brew. And one crowd favorite proved ube isn't just for food. Phil Pop captured the most uberific non-food item award with its adorable ube-inspired barong for puppies. Hopia the dog is proud to wear one of their barongs. Organizers, the festival has grown far beyond food. It has become a platform for Filipino artists, entrepreneurs, creators, and small businesses to share their talents with a broader audience.
11: Now that we are being recognized, it's only going to cast a bigger net for other future planners, artists, people in the news, people with small businesses to really like feel seen and feel appreciated.
6: What began as a grassroots gathering has grown into one of the Bay Area's biggest celebrations of Filipino culture. In this little Manila, one humble purple yam is bringing together thousands while shining a spotlight on Filipino creativity, entrepreneurship, and community. Henny Espinosa, Billionaire News Channel, Daly City, California.
1: And that's Business 360 for today. We'll keep tracking the moves that matter across markets, policy, and the economy. I'm Apong Pins. Thank you for joining us. Keep it here on BNC, the Billionario News Channel.

shift happens because the way we move is changing. From roads to runways, rails to open seas, this show brings you the latest in mobility. Breaking news, viral stories, smart tech, expert insights, and practical tips. Now, whether you're commuting, traveling, or just curious about what's next, we keep you informed, entertained, and safer on the move. I'm Paulo de Rosario. This is Shift Happens.

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1: 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It's your noontime ritual, your favorite fix. 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

0: Good afternoon, I am Erica Christensen. Today on Newsfeed. Nearly a year after President Ferdinand Marcos Jr.'s Mahiya Naman Kayo warning against corruption, critics are questioning whether that message has led to meaningful accountability. Palace Press Officer Claire Castro, however, insists the administration is delivering results pointing to ongoing investigations and corruption cases now moving through the courts. We have Ivy Reyes reporting live from Malacañang. Ivy, what's the latest?
1: Yes, Erica, Malacañang appeals to critics to look closely into investigations being rolled by investigating bodies and acknowledge that the palace has been actively pushing for anti-corruption reforms. This comes as protesters over the weekend called out the palace and asked where the president's striking message in last year's State of the Nation address led, or almost 1 year since he said, Mahiya naman kayo.
2: Hindi naman din po nagpapahinga ang ombudsman, ang DOJ, pati ang DPWH para mapanagot ang lahat ng dapat na managot. 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
1: There have been many personalities charged since last year, according to the palace. Meanwhile, on the tragic strings of school violence in the past days, Malacañang welcomes the purpose of banning cell phones in learning areas, but said they have reservations on the penalties attached to this proposal, because at the end of the day, the implementation depends on the school management. Erica, this follows Dumanhug City or Dumanhug Cebu Mayor Gika. Cell phone rule in school will equate to confiscation of gadgets, which will only be returned at the end of the school year. The mayor also offered the option to have kids transferred should parents disagree with this rule. The palace also said Malacañang's openness to proposals amending our gun-related laws will still depend on how good the legislation be for the people. Erica, on other matters, Malacañang confirmed there are Filipino seafarers on board of two vessels struck by Iran last week. One is a Singaporean ship with 21 Filipino crew, including the captain, who are expected to dock in Singapore by July 5. And on the Panama-flagged oil tanker, 19 Filipino crew were on board. The palace confirmed no crew was injured in both ships and assistance remains on standby. Erica, the palace added about 2,100 Filipinos on board. 85 ships have gone out of the Strait of Hormuz, and on top of that, there are also 3,800 more in the Persian Gulf right now. Erica.
0: Thank you very much, Ivy Reyes. DILG Secretary John Vic Remulla has defended the PNPC IDG's recommendation to file anti-hazing charges against members of the Ateneo Men's basketball coaching staff. Remulla said the recommendation is based on the Anti-Hazing Act, which considers mere presence during a hazing incident as prima facie evidence of participation. However, he stressed that the final decision rests with the Department of Justice, which may remove names from the complaint if it finds they had no knowledge of any malicious intent following the deaths of two team members during a team outing in Bipaculao, Aurora. Those cleared may instead be treated as witnesses as the investigation continues.
3: Ang ilang mga kasama sa aktividad, lalo kung mapakita na hindi lalim ang sabasabang flyer nila. Bahari ka mga bahari rin gawing kisitigo in business ang sample ng Department of Justice sa mga security manager at Huawei.
0: And that's the latest this hour. I am Erica Christensen. Stay tuned for Agenda at 6 p.m. Good afternoon.

0: The Department of Budget and Management has launched an online platform enabling the public to track government spending. Good morning. I'm Attorney Karen Jimeno, and this is At the Forefront. The flood control scandal has put the focus on how the government allocates and utilizes its budget. The controversy has triggered public clamor for transparency to ensure that taxpayers' money worth billions of pesos go to projects where they should go. In response, the Budget Department has launched the centralized open monitoring platform for appropriations and spending statistics, or COMPASS. This will enable the public to monitor the government's budget spending. To give us his insights on this, we'll be speaking with Alce Kitalik. He's a senior budget specialist of Social Watch Philippines. Good morning, Alce.
1: Good morning. Thank you for having us.
0: Alce, the DBM says COMPASS will empower every Filipino to track government spending. But can an online dashboard really help stop corruption? Or is this only as good as the government's will to disclose the truth?
1: This the COMPASS is a transparency tool. So the people has to access or has to do access these tools. You create demand on that specifically with the citizens, so that the government will be able to put so that the government will be able to put them into we'd be able to scrutinize the government, or we'd be able to put power into account, basically.
0: Okay, sige. Kasi tayo, di ba, sabi nga nila, mga Pinoy mahilig sa mga acronyms. And then from there, dun palang isipin, what does it stand for? So COMPASS is very easy to remember as an acronym, di ba? And it's a mouthful. It's the Centralized Open Monitoring Platform for Appropriations and Spending Statistics. Pero para sa mga ordinaryong Pilipino, how can we use this COMPASS, this platform, to track government spending? Madali ba siyang gamitin?
1: Ngayon kasi if you will be able to see the COMPASS, no, you will be able to see specific budget indicators like the unobligated allotments, yung mga ganon, no, in terms of budget execution, and then yung mga SAROs, no, yung mga NCAs, no, and then may mga budget that, you know, by departments, by funding source. Napakita ngayon sa So, but this of course, no, we applaud the DBM for this. Pero syempre, these are dashboards, and these are actually trigger points, no. So, we will be able to see some

0: see when you go on Compass. It's not just it will reflect right away kung may corruption, but kailangan alam mo rin paano siya gamitin.
1: Yes. Mm-mm. And actually, if yun nga, yung paggamit talaga nito, syempre, tayo din, sa citizens, we have to be able to capacitate our fellow citizens then on how to use these platforms, these transparency tools. No? So, syempre, hindi rin talaga siya madaling matutunan agad. Pero of course, with the guidance of mga groups nila, like Social Watch, like People's Budget Coalition, that are merong knowledge, no, or our expertise on reading the budget documents, and we'll be able to parang laymanize this budget documents to the public. So yun yung critical din, no, so that yung mga ordinary citizens later on will be able to use this. Parang it's a ano lang talaga, trigger point, parang dito iba, parang lead. But the specifics, of course, you will see that in the detailed documents. If you will really look, if you really need to comprehensive budget analysis, you must in depth.
0: Yeah. And for you, kayo sa Social Watch, do you believe that Compass will help stop corruption, or is this just a token that they're showing to the public na, or we're being more transparent, pero sa totoo lang, mahirap pa rin ipigilin ang corruption?
1: Hindi mo makikita dito yun sa corruption.
0: You won't see it sa Compass.
1: What Compass shows is some particular budget execution data. Like, for example, if hindi pa na-gastos yung mga budget, no, hindi pa na disburse, so talagang hindi pa nabayaran yung mga contracts, yun yung mga ano pa lang doon. Pero yung kasi yung the fine details, you will not see it here. You will see that in like here, no, ay pinapakita, you will see that in talagang iano mo siya, i-ocular mo talaga, no, yung mga particular projects na, for example, ghost projects, you will be able to see that if you will look into the particular places. And these are just, actually, this is the data that they show is just the summary of unobligated allotments, like yung mga disbursements or NCA or SARO, no? Pero meron yung DBM na nasa website na nila, yung talaga SARO listing, you will really see project per project, no? Kung ano yung meron na nakapag meron ng release of SAROs, allotment releases, no, and then mga notice of cash allocation, no, so yun yung mas makikita talaga yung fine details din, no.
0: Mm-hmm.
1: Pero syempre, if you look into the yung talaga ano na if you will look talaga corruption ano na talaga, these are your leads, trigger points, and then you have to formulate questions on what. Paano ka makakaparating talaga dun sa documents that are really needed to pinpoint corrupt practices?
0: Mm-mm. But also, the flood control scandal exposed the weaknesses in our audit system. So, you're saying that Compass does not really address this because kahit makita natin yung mga disbursements, it won't show us the status of the projects. And that was the problem that was exposed by the flood control scandal, right? Na maraming projects fully paid, pero hindi naman pala built, hindi delivered. So, do you suggest that the government should tie up Compass with another monitoring system? Because we have drones now that can provide up-to-date photos or videos of the projects as they are being implemented. Before you answer this question, we'll have to take a short break. At the Forefront, we'll be right back.

0: Mamaya sa agenda, school shooting na naman. 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Resigned Coach Tab Baldwin, inaming walang work permit sa Pilipinas. Ateneo de Manila University, pagpapaliwanagin ng dole. 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At Harry Styles, bakit kaya nag-collapse on stage?
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1: 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Billionario Quiz Bee Season 2, College Edition.
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0: Welcome back at the forefront. We continue our discussion with budget specialist Alce Kitalig. Alce, as we were discussing earlier, ang nag-expose ng weaknesses sa atin sa audit system ay yung flood control controversy, where we saw that sometimes or a lot of times projects get fully paid and yet they don't get built or delivered. With COMPASS, you're saying that we can monitor the disbursements and how much of the budget has been paid, but we cannot really see kung ano na yung status ng projects. Given the technology we have now, can't we tie COMPASS with another platform or with a system that can provide real-time photos and videos kung ano na yung status ng project?
1: Yeah. Actually, I think I remember that the DBM has also some platforms, no, that they have. Like for example, the Project Dime. They have this geotag. They geotag specific programs and projects. No, I think there should be a kind of harmonization of platforms. Actually, yung nangyayari kasi is that parang nagiging fragmented yung systems or yung mga platforms, iba-iba. So for example, you have that Project Dime, no? And I think all that geotag yung specific program. So you can really see the status of the programs or the projects, no? And then, of course, the field jobs show procurement data, no? So yun, I think there has to be a harmonization of those platforms, eh?
0: Mm-mm. Opo. So for that's, groups like Social Watch,
1: basically COMPASS kasi...
0: But for groups like Social Watch, are you providing recommendations to the DBM?
1: For now, we're engaging the Philippine Budgeting Code. Of course, other groups are also civil society organizations also engaging this. And actually, this would be an important

0: point of discussion in technical working group meetings and in fact there will be a public hearings no on the on this matter, because this is part actually of the PFM reform roadmap, itong Philippine Budgeting Code, and we hope that this will be passed. And I think we can like for example in the IRR, the implementing rules and regulations, or in the bill itself, we can specifically mention these particular transparency tools or platforms.
1: Mm-mm. And how can we prevent yung mga naging issue in the past, like insertions and also unprogrammed appropriations? Do you have any ideas from Social Watch as to how we can address these issues?
0: We have been engaging the executive, no, the Congress, no, both houses in budget advocacy work, and we also, like for example, we actually called the president to veto 319 billion worth of questionable programmed appropriations. No. Of course, it did not gain traction, no? But we called it because there are questionable items. Eh. Actually, it's part of the budget analysis, budget tracking work that we do in Social Watch, no? Among other groups also. We have to continue to scrutinize the budget and call out if there are like these insertions, you know, that are really questionable.
1: Mm-mm. And what is Social Watch planning to do this coming budget? There's already a proposal from the administration for a 7.2 trillion national budget for 2027. This is the largest budget so far in Philippine history. At what point will the public have visibility on what happens to this proposed 2027 budget? Kung magkakaroon ba ng mga insertions, unprogrammed appropriations, ano ang balak ng Social Watch?
0: Good thing that there was a circular letter, no, that was issued like March on the agencies releasing their budget preparation form 201, which is the summary of obligations and proposed projects, activities, and programs, so progress activities and projects. So the other implementing agencies have complied to this. They posted their tier 1 and tier 2. When you say tier 1 and tier 2, yun yung proposed budgets, no, ng agencies, no, in the 2027 budget. So that's the first link that we have in scrutinizing the 2027 budget. And syempre, for Social Watch, we are preparing, no, to engage the budget the budget legislation phase in cases that we have actually current engagement now, no, with some key agencies like the DepEd. We're engaging the Child Protection Program, for example. So in case that their tier 2 or yung kanilang for expansion additional programs will not be able to push through the process now in the budget preparation, then we will propose their additional proposals to Congress for additional their additional budgets.
1: Will Social Watch be there? Will you have representatives present during the budget deliberations, both in the lower house and upper house?
0: Hopefully yes, because we were invited last year with other CSOs, no, in the Senate, where there was a 1 day of public hearings, no, with CSOs on the budget. We proposed our alternative budget proposals during that particular hearing on October last year, no, for the 2026 budget. So hopefully the Senate and the Congress will open their doors, specifically the House Appropriations and House in the Senate Finance Committees will open their doors for CSOs to present our alternative budget proposals, no, and we'll be able to hear the proposals that were made by the people.
1: Okay, and nakapunta po ba kayo?

0: kayo doon sa BICAM last year for the 2026 budget?
1: What they did kasi is televised siya, no? Live stream yung BICAM. So walang nakapuntang public doon, no? Although it's live stream, but the problem kasi with the BICAM, although it was live stream, it's open in terms to that extent, the problem was the critical crucial decisions that need to be made. The problem there was they suspend the session, no, the BICAM session, or they off the audio or off the microphone. So may mga ganung critical moments na kapag ka, na for example kasi yung sa public works, there was a time that the DPWH requested for their budgets to be restored, but there was a suspension of PICAM sessions, and then but when they resume, lumaki na yung budget ng local government support fund. So we
0: at hindi
1: yun
0: na
1: really
0: alam
1: know,
0: paano nangyari yun.
1: Rationally.
0: Yeah, at hindi yun na alam paano
1: yes,
0: nangyari
1: exactly.
0: Because it was... So are you lobbying na dapat live kayong pwedeng mag-attend ng mga BICAM hearings?
1: Yes.
0: Yeah.
1: Yes, it's part of our proposal actually. There is a separate citizens' participation in the budget process bill. That is part of our proposal na gawin na dapat CSOs are resource persons, no, during budget deliberations, no, officially during budget deliberations. Hindi na dapat one day actually na CSOs will be gathered, dapat when the budget hearings of the agencies are discussed, CSOs should be part of the resource persons.
0: Okay.
1: It's done before. And then for the bicameral conference committee, hindi lang kailangan na live stream, no, dapat citizens can go to the BICAM sessions, and the BICAM sessions should be held in either the House or the Senate, not in other places.
0: Mm-mm. Okay, so ano ang hiling ninyo sa Congress for this year, since this is again the largest budget proposal in the history of the Philippines? Paano nyo babantayan itong 2027 budget so that wala siyang mga anomalies?
1: Yes, of course, we will have to see the, you just have the 7.2 trillion pesos now. But we will study the BP forms, the budget, like I told you earlier, no, budget preparation forms 201. Nakalagay kasi doon yung mga total budget levels ng mga agencies. So that's the first step. We will study the budgets of the agencies to 2027. And then we will compare kung ano yung magiging sa final NEP, the final national expenditure program. We will compare kung ano yung nandun sa BP form 201. And then, of course, meron din kami proposals namin that we are generating now. Like, for example, child protection program, last month schools, of course, field health budget, no, we are pushing for that, no. So, yung mga ganitong mga proposals, we are already gathering, formulating these proposals sa online sexual abuse, exploitation of children. Meron po kaming proposals dyan na ginagawa ngayon with our child protection cluster. So, yan. We are formulating this and then we're preparing this in preparation na for the budget legislation phase. But of course, yung na NEP, we will study that kasi kung ano yung pumasok doon sa proposals ng mga agencies na na-engage namin ngayon, at kung ano yung hindi, yun yung propose namin sa budget legislation with Congress, both houses.
0: Thank you so much, Asa Kitaling. The launch
1: thank
0: of DBM, thank you so much. The launch of DBM Compass is a step toward greater transparency. But technology alone cannot guarantee accountability. As the government prepares to spend a record budget amount next year, Filipinos have every right to ask where their taxes go and whether every peso is truly working for the public. Be informed, be insightful of the news. I'm Attorney Karen Jimeno. Always stay at the forefront.

0: wherever the story breaks.
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Sitting in for Paolo Del Rosario, I'm G. Baroga, and this is Shift Happens.

0: joining me today is the motoring editor of Business World and the man behind Uncap, Cap Maceda Aguila.
1: Hello, G.
0: Akala ko Wednesday na.
1: Oo nga eh.
0: Or Thursday.
1: Ano ba yun?
0: Monday pa lang. Wala tayong sense of time.
1: Okay. Basta alam kong kulang ang oras natin now. So, umpisa na natin.
0: Let's get it on. Cars have always been more than just a means of transportation. They reflect how technology, mobility, and the way we live continue to evolve. And as the motoring industry changes, the need for accurate and trustworthy information has become more important than ever. Over the years, the way people learn about cars has continued to change. From print and television to websites, social media, and digital content, motoring journalism has kept pace with the industry. Today, the conversation goes beyond car performance and design to include safety, emerging technologies, electrification, viral situations on the street, and the future of mobility.
1: As the Philippine automotive industry continues to evolve with new brands and changing consumer needs, the role of motoring journalists has become more important than ever. They help bridge the gap between the industry and the public by providing credible information, honest reviews, and insights in mobility. To help us better understand the evolution of motoring journalism, the rapidly changing automotive industry, and the future of mobility in the Philippines, we are joined today by my friend Dinzo Tabamo, Editor-in-Chief of Top Gear Philippines. A motoring journalist for more than two decades, he brings a unique perspective, one that not only celebrates cars, but also champions better mobility for Filipinos. Welcome to the show, Dinzo.
2: Thank you. Grabe, luma ng videos at nakita niyo.
0: Iba, ito na yung updated. Hi, oh. Sir Dinzo. Welcome
2: Hello.
0: To Shift Happens.
1: Thanks for making time.
2: Thank you for inviting me.
0: Yeah, so let's start off with last week, Sir Dinzo and Sir Cap. There have been a lot of road incidents that went viral. And it's very important to talk about these things, especially yung mga gun-toting incidents na it posed safety concerns for all road users. So why do you think these are happening at this point in time? And what should be done for this to be, you know, not happening anymore?
2: Well, it's an ongoing topic, so it's still evolving. Pero it's stressful na out there. We have stressful streets, traffic, ganon. We have a lot on our minds, politics and national issues, so, and financial matters. So I think medyo may pressure cooker for more than a decade na yung Filipino motorist. So I don't know how to help that yet. But
0: but have you been in one?
2: Road rage?
0: Yes. And how did you deal with the situation? Or ikaw, Sir Cap?
1: Madalas, well, I can say for myself, no? Mainit naman ang ulo ko on the road, yes. But, of course, when you act upon it, meaning if you do something bad, then that's on you. I think we are all, a lot of us are very competitive people. So I think when we're on the road, we sort of hate people cutting in and stuff like that. So I try to have a more, like, even temper. I try to control myself when I want to react. But it's hard. I know it's hard. Ikaw, Dinzo, how do you...
2: You just have to be the sane adult in the situation. Parang there are also profiles of those na tend to get violent. in my case, you just think of the repercussions. Baka mag-viral ka or you get into a worse legal trouble. Ganun. So
0: yeah.
2: keep sane.
1: So, that's true.
0: Yeah, I got an information in my ears right now that we have the video na nag-viral recently, and the team will be rolling it in a while. So it's that of the.
1: Ah, ito ba yung si general?
0: Si general. Yeah, nagpakilala siyang general. So.
1: So Dinzo, how do you see this? Have you seen this? I mean, what's your take on this?
2: It's never right to brandish a firearm, di ba? Whether you're legally or whether you're trained to hold it, it's never right. Just talk to the person in a calm manner and try to thresh out what's wrong with the parking situation too.
1: Yeah.
2: Pero
0: yes.
2: The moment na makita kang may hawak na barrel, parang mali na agad. Mm-hmm. Diba? Why show deadly force.
1: Correct. Game over na yun sa akin if you're brandishing a gun. Sabi nga ni Denzo. And he goes a step further by actually, I think at one point, you can see that he's pointing the gun at the driver already. Plus, nananakit pa siya.
0: Yeah.
1: Yes, yes. So those are two different things, both wrong. And I think, and I hope there's repercussions for this quote-unquote general. I don't know if he is actually a general or retired general or what, but malito on every level.
0: Another viral incident is that of a green GSM taxi driver that is involved in a birthday prank. And both of

0: them have been, you know, summoned by the LTO to explain their sides, and we have it rolling also right now.
1: Mm. We also wrote about
0: your take on this, because of course taxis are public transport modes that motorists, passengers should feel safe whenever they are riding such transportation vehicles. Your take on this?
1: It's the hunger for virality, di ba? Some of the younger generation want clicks, want engagement, so they resort to extraordinary pranks, and I don't approve of it really. And kailangan may limitations. Mm-hmm. I think if you want to have fun only in certain situations, I mean, keep it confined to other things. Pero yung ganito, and it's a good thing the authorities have called it out, mm-hmm, to make them explain. I think tama yun.
2: That's correct. And even the more so dun sa part of the driver, because I know that this probably violates a lot of things or, you know, ethics or whatever, the conduct that he shouldn't have been a party to this. Mm-hmm. This is just crazy, basically.
0: And this is now where our role comes in as journalists, as motoring journalists. So let's talk about your journey, Sir Dinzo. Oh. Were you really into cars, into motoring, before you become the editor-in-chief of Top Gear Philippines?
2: How did you get into the industry?
1: I applied sa Job Street in 2004.
2: Ilan taon ka nung G?
1: So I started with Top Gear in 2004 when Top Gear started with Summit Media then. And then, naabutan ko pa yung last few analog shoots, film camera.
2: Wow.
1: As the staff writer then, trabaho ko to gather the film and
2: dadaling ko sa... Oh my God, Dinzo, that's you.
0: That was year what, Sir Dinzo?
2: What year was that?
1: Huwag niyo nang paano sa akin. Actually, brain na yan.
2: That shows you how long he's been covering the beat.
0: The
1: iba pa yung title ko. So, nabuto ko pa yung tail end ng film. Trabaho ko, dalhin yung film, pa-develop. And then, we had this big white light box. Titignan mo yung negatives, ganun. Maybe a year. And then, that's when the Canon started coming. The D30, tama ba?
2: D60? Digital cameras na.
1: Oo, nag-umpisa na. Mga 2005. So, like, sina Vernon, nagdadala pa ng film sa foreign,
0: foreign trips.
1: Ako, di na. Digicam na. So, matagal na ako, but, nag-umpisaan ko din digital era. But I was with the magazine. So, my first role was staff writer for the magazine. And the magazine was 2004 to 2018.
2: Wow.
1: That's when Summit Media said, it's time to fully transition to digital. And then I became editor-in-chief January 2020. And then what happened the month after, di ba, biglang pinasa na sa akin title, and biglang wala na pala akong gagawin masyado. Nag-COVID, and then Zoom launches. And then in 2024, we took over na, me and my business partner, si Carlo Chungunco. We got the license for Top Gear. So it's been 22 years, and it's fascinating. Parang when Summit was not gonna renew, panisip ko, pero okay na rin, 19 years. Parang at some point, para ulit launch.
2: Yeah.
1: Test drive, tapos konting biyahe, and then launch, and then parang, pero ngayon it's exciting with electrification. Biglang may new players bigla, di ba? Mm-hmm. All the very aggressive Chinese brands.
2: Mm-hmm. Since you mentioned also, since you've been in the business for a long time, aside from the tools that you use, of course, going to digital, and even the platform from print to digital, what are some of the changes that you also have seen in the industry, whether good or bad? And in the way that probably the automotive media is like now, right now, how it looks now, who are in it right now, the practice of the, you know.
1: Interesting. There are certainly more channels now, more new brands like Billionario, so exciting new brands. There are more avenues for content. It used to be print lang. diba, back in the day, parang mm-hmm. either magazine, newspaper, or TV, diba?
2: Yes.
1: That's it, broadcast. Ngayon, ang dami na, and the content has become more varied. So dati, in mga 2 decades ago, I just had a small digicam and then took photos and then sulat. And then 1 month later, lalabas na. But now you have to do a few reels, galleries, kanon. You have to tapos kung if you're abroad, you have to bring an action camera and then put mm-hmm. a mic on. Ang dami ng ano.
0: Yeah. Was it hard of a transition, Sir Dinzo, from print, from magazine, now you're doing digital, sometimes TV?
1: From magazine to web, madali lang. If you can write a good web magazine article, you can write a good web article. The foundations are the same.
0: Mm-hmm.
1: The mastery, you still have to have mastery of the English language. The grammar is the same, punctuation is the same.
2: Yeah.
1: In a way, it liberates you. Sa diaryo, may limit yan. Diba? Sa
2: true.
1: Magazine.
0: And once it's
1: kung ano-ano ginagawa namin sa Adobe InDesign, para magkasya yung article sa, diba, finite yan eh.
0: Mm-hmm.
1: But sa web, you can write 5,000 words if you can.
2: Yeah.
1: Wala na magbabasa nun, but yun eh, you scroll eh.
2: Pero dapat immediate naman ngayon, di ba? That's the challenge also. You have, unahan ngayon, di ba? I mean, if you're talking online, then you have to come up with your content as soon as possible.
1: Can be soon, but we still have features. Pwede din yung mga reviews na you can take a little longer or features or opinion pieces na you can take longer, ganun.
2: Mm-hmm.
1: In my case, lagi longer. but that's the beauty of online. May flexibility. You can put out a quick 300-word article, unahan kayo, and then, para if you have a big idea, you can take maybe a few weeks to think of a think piece, ganun.
2: Mm.
0: So, in your 22 years in the industry, Sir Dinzo, what lessons have you learned that you're now passing on to the new generation of modern journalists? But before you answer that, we'll take a short break, and when we return, we'll explore how motoring journalism has evolved alongside rapidly changing world of mobility. Stay with us as we speak with Dinzo Tabamo, Editor-in-Chief of Top Gear Philippines. We'll be right back. You're tuned in to the Billionaire News Channel and Mellow 947 BFM.
3: Suspendido. Resigned Coach Tab Baldwin, inaming walang work permit sa Pilipinas. Ateneo de Manila University, pagpapaliwanagin ng dole. Dating SC spokesperson Teodorte at tatlong iba pa, kabilang na rin sa private prosecutor sa impeachment trial ni VP Sara. Pero dalawa sa bagong dagdag, may conflict of interest daw. Senador Rodante Marcoleta, kakasuhan na ng plunder ng ombudsman dahil sa campaign donations. Death toll sa heatwave sa France, umabot na sa 1,000. Mga aircon at ventilador, nagkakaubusan na raw. At Harry Styles, bakit kaya nag-collapse on stage?
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0: 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This is Shift Happens. I'm G Baroga, and you're listening to Mello 947 BFM. Simulcast to BNC, the Billionario News Channel. We're still here with Dinzo Tabamo, editor-in-chief of Top Gear Philippines and a motoring journalist with more than 2 decades of experience. So sabi ni Sir Cap...
1: Pinidin niya talaga yung 2 decades of experience.
0: Siyempre, wait, yes.
1: Bata sabi pa si Dinzo.
0: Sabi ni Sir Cap, pinagre-retire na daw kita. So iibayin ko yung question. So what kept you in the industry? What's like the most memorable thing that, you know, you have experienced here that, you know, kept you staying?
2: It's an exciting job. We have a front row seat to what's happening with mobility for the Filipino. And it's never been a more exciting time. Diba? From when I started in 2004, routine na yun eh. Parang still gas or diesel engines, nagbabago yung bodies, and then counting in interior features na gumanda. But now, different powertrains na ganon. Mm-hmm. And
1: there were a few brands, I'm sure. A lot fewer.
2: So it's evolving, and we get to see it in real time evolving, and we get to play a part in it actually. So that's what's keeping me interested in the industry.
0: You also get to review the Discaya cars. Let's talk about that.
2: Oh yeah. We were invited by the customs. Gusto niyo makita yung Discaya cars before their auction? Oh, sure. So we went to the port area, and it's fascinating.
1: Tinitingnan na yung Dinzo yung Rolls Royce.
2: Fascinating. Oo.
1: Nagbid ka ba?
2: Ay, the prices on these things. It mixed feelings eh. On one side of you is a car fan, parang no, it's interesting. Bentley's interesting. The Toyota Tundra, wala sa atin yan.
0: Yes.
2: So you don't get to see that often. And they're kind of cool. Pero also, they were acquired through wrong means, basically. Diba? Suspicious means. So parang, admire mo, pero parang hindi yata dapat, they shouldn't be here. In a perfect world, they shouldn't be here. Yun yung, But you admire them as machines. Yeah.
1: Correct. So you really get to see this is the hard news part of it siguro. And I'm sure that's also something that you guys want to convey, no? You're not just about the as you said, like reviewing nice cars and showing them what's new, but also probably also sharing important news items and stories that people ought to know, and you know, to make them think and pause and see what we're headed to. I mean,
2: We cover what the market is, what our reader will be interested in. Again, in a perfect society, those cars shouldn't be there. But we should be just talking about reviews, love for motoring, love for driving. Pero this is fascinating din eh. So that was an interesting video. And syempre, it highlights the disparity. I mean, the Rolls Royce is mga 40M, the Bentley is mga 30. And then when you drive out, may mga beggars on the street, di ba parang...
1: True.
2: What do you make of that?
0: Yeah. Right, nowadays, Sir Dinzo and Sir Cap, there are now new breed of journalists. And meron pang new sector na nabuo of the influencers, content creators, key opinion leaders. So what qualities and skills do you look for, members of Top Gear Philippines or the motoring industry, motoring journalism in general?
1: Interesting yan.
2: When we're hiring, ganon. We're also hiring, by the way,
1: talaga?
2: Meron, no. Hindi, mahal ka.
0: Hindi ka pwede.
2: Well, we look for character. The skills you can teach. I mean, this is basic for all managers. I mean, the skills you can teach, eh. Pero kailangan may foundation. Kailangan, if you're looking for a video producer, kailangan may foundation na yung video editing and camera skills niya. Pero at the end, ako character. Kasi mahirap. If you can't trust your people,
1: that's true,
2: if
1: that's
2: may ginagawa sila na no, hindi mo gusto, and then you only find out years later, parang, So, character pa din.
1: So, wait, let me also

0: say, no, that si Denzo, marami kami pinag-uusapan yan. So one of the things, if I may, one of the things that we talked about is that I asked him, like, is it really important for, let's say, one someone who's applying for a position at Top Gear to love cars, which, you know, car lover, yun ang, let's say, that's the qualification. Yeah, that's the qualification. And why? Bakit, if yes, why? If no, why?
1: Worry ako sa those who say, you know, there are different kinds of love. Some are too obsessed. Na they only like certain brands. Hindi pwede yun. I mean, hindi pwedeng, you only write about what you love. Hindi, parang, we're journalists eh. If we assign it to this brand, yan ang review mo. Mm-hmm. Whether you love it or not. Diba?
0: And may mga ganun nag-apply sa inyo?
1: May mga ganun na, meron din. Yeah, yeah. Na, kita mo bias.
0: Yeah.
1: Ano, parang, either BMW fans or this brand fans, which is fine. Pero, we're looking for impartiality also eh. Diba?
0: That's right.
1: So, it helps. Pero not the be-all and end-all for me na you're passionate. Ang gusto ko, you're passionate about the craft also. About the content that you put out. You care about what you put out.
2: Are there pros and cons of having the Top Gear brand here in the Philippines?
0: Naka-pressure ba yun?
1: It's already modest, yes. It's already famous. Kilala na siya. So, we're known. There are familiar faces like me and Carlo in the team, so the industry knows us. As with anything, there are pros and cons, but there are a lot of pros.
2: Do you have the full editorial content, or you get also opinion from the BBC brand, from BBC branch?
1: It's a different market, the UK market. It's different from ours. They have Citroën, Renault, we don't have those. So we pick what we syndicate from them. But they also have exclusives on mga hypercars that will probably never reach here. Mga limited edition Paganis, some rare Ferraris na only the UK can get. Mga Gordon Murray, people here don't even know, not a lot know what Gordon Murray car is, but sobrang legend siya in racing. May exclusive sila sa UK.
0: That's you can leverage that naman ano in terms of like getting content also from them. So that's how you also sort of get the advantage of being in a top
1: tier. Yes, it's one of when we travel to other motor shows, like in Bangkok or in Japan, parang Top Gear. So it helps us get access also.
2: Sir Cap and Sir Dinzo, that's all the time that we have. Thank you so much for coming to the show, Sir Dinzo.
1: Kung na yun?
0: Seryoso?
2: Editor-in-Chief of Top Gear Philippines.
1: Hindi pa tayo nag-umpisa kay ano ah.
0: Oo nga, may marites pa tayo.
2: Off the record.
0: Off the record, mamaya. Actually, mas juicy yun.
2: sa labas.
0: Okay, and so that concludes our roundup of the stories driving the industry forward. I'm Cap Maceda Aguila.
2: And I'm G. Baroga. Join us again tomorrow on Shift Happens, your fast-track guide to everything on the move. Keep it here on the Billionaire News Channel and Mellow 947 BFM.

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2: 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Base sa mga ulat, nananatiling steady ang BYD sa third place in terms of vehicle sales sa unang apat na buwan ng 2026. Una yang na-reveal sa umpisa ng taon, pushing traditional auto players Suzuki, Ford, and Nissan lower in the sales rankings. Para sa Agenda, G. Baroga, Billionario News Channel.
4: Death toll sa magkasunod na lindol sa Venezuela, higit 1,000 na. 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
2: Tagumpay ang atin! 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Kabilang dito ay ang International Group or Duo of the Year kung saan tinalo nila ang other high-profile nominees like BTS, Blackpink, and Cat's Eye. Nominated din ang fellow P-pop sensation na Beanie. Our Mahalima also won International Album or EP of the Year for Wakas at Simula. Ang SEC Awards ay isang major Brazilian award show that honors achievements in music, film, television, and internet culture. A music legend is coming back to Manila. Magperperform si John Legend sa Proscenium Theater in Rockwell Center, Makati on September 3rd and September 4th. Para ito sa kanyang show titled An Evening of Songs and Stories. Tickets will go on sale starting July 5th. The soul and R&B music icon last visited the country noong 2018 pa. Gerald Anderson helps in relief efforts sa quake hit Sarangani, Davao Occidental. Kasama ang Philippine Coast Guard, the actor distributed aid sa mga pamilyang naapektuhan ng lindol. Kabilang sa mga napamahagi ay bigas, mineral water, and medicine. June 8 nang tinamaan ang magnitude 7.8 earthquake ang mga lugar sa Mindanao. 81 people died while more than 391,000 families were affected. Bill Maher receives the Mark Twain Prize for American Humor. Dumalo mismo ang comedian at Trump critic sa ceremony at the Kennedy Center in Washington, D.C. Maher says he sees his work as part of a long tradition of blending comedy with political commentary.
3: I wasn't the first one to merge them. Mark Twain was a master merger of, and I'm sure they did it in Roman times. But there is a skill to it. I'll take credit for that. And there is, I think, a uniqueness to my show as far as the political landscape that I don't play the, what I call, let me guess politics.
2: The Mark Twain Prize is one of the premier events at the Kennedy Center. Kabilang sa previous recipients sina Conan O'Brien, Kevin Hart,

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3: Handa na ba kayo?
0: Metro Morning with Willard Chang. Monday to Friday, 7 a.m. Back to back with Memo with Corina Sanchez Rojas. 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

0: Wherever there is opportunity, there are Filipinos.
1: There are many Filipino first stories here throughout North America. Tinitingala na ngayon ang Bilyonaryo News Channel bilang tulay between the Filipino stories in the Philippines to the Filipino stories here in North America.
0: And wherever there are Filipinos, Bilyonaryo News Channel follows to deliver stories that they need to know and to serve the ones who also serve at the expense of leaving home. Thank you for the warm welcome, North America. This is BNC, your Bilyonaryo News Channel.

Good evening, I'm Corina Sanchez-Rojas, sitting in for Miss Pinky Webb. Tonight we ask the questions, we tackle the issues, we clarify matters, and we get on point.

0: The Criminal Investigation and Detection Group of the Philippine National Police has recommended the filing of charges against resigned Ateneo coach Tab Baldwin and 10 others for allegedly violating the Anti-Hazing Act. This is in connection with the drowning of student-athletes Rene Baterbonia and Divine Adili during a supposed team-building activity. But a law expert says the case does not fall under the anti-hazing law. How did the CIDG come up with their recommendation? Let's get on point with DILG Secretary John Vicremulia. Thank you very much for making the drive all the way to QC.
1: It's okay. It's
0: where do you usually come from?
1: My office is 5-10 minutes away.
0: Oh, okay. On 10th Street. Okay, so you have no choice.
1: That's easy. It's easy.
0: But to show up.
1: Yeah.
0: Okay. Sir, patong-patong na po ang mga
1: sobra
0: kaso.
1: Sobra
0: How do you manage that?
1: It's part of the job. I have to
0: compartmentalize.
1: Pero madalas naman, maaga ako muwi. Mga alas 5, alas 6 na sabay na ako. Pero kung kumari ganito, hindi naman kita matatanggihan.
0: No, really?
1: Ako.
0: But you still work when you get home?
1: No more. I leave the work in the office.
0: Okay.
1: I go home.
0: Okay.
1: Unless I'm called by the president, then I go to the palace.
0: So you do a work balance,
1: yes,
0: work-life balance thing.
1: Siguro bihira ako mag-accept ng dinner.
0: Uh-oh.
1: It's always lunch, then right. Uwi na ako.
0: And then talagang 8 to 5,
1: yeah, 8 to 5, all the work. Then all the work.
0: The latest issue is the drowning of the Ateneo athletes. So, okay. What led the PNP CIDG to make the recommendation to file anti-hazing charges?
1: Well, ang pagkaintindi kasi ng tao ng anti-hazing is yung fraternities yung nagpapadal lang. Pero yung amended act of 2018 included all organizations and groups and kasi kasama rin yung mga neighborhood associations, lahat yan sinama na. Mm. All encompassing. In this case, the coach, one of the articles there is one, you put the, if the applicants are applying or for continuous membership, which was the team. Kasi 20 were there, 17 lang ang pipiliin para sa team. So, tatlo matatanggal, kasama yon.
0: Mm-hmm.
1: And then, nakalagay isang element doon is putting the applicants under extreme physical and mental anguish, which was present there. And number three, isa pang element doon, is exposing them to the weather, and which was present also. So it was a deliberate act of Tab Baldwin to expose these students into undue stress para matest ang mental strength nila.
0: Mm. So you mean you have proven,
1: yes,
0: from mainly testimonies that it was deliberate. I think that's
1: yes,
0: the,

0: The was deliberate. Board, no?
1: It was, ano pa lang, a month before, didiscuss siya na sa mga assistant coaches niya. Ito gagawin natin. Ito ang by testimony of Coach Alas na part of the mental strength testing is the water, ocean water training na ginawa nila.
0: And they have been doing this for how many years?
1: Since 2016.
0: Oh, wow.
1: In fact, the first time he did it 2016, muntik mamatay yung anak ni Norman Black, si Aaron Black, at saka si G-Boy Babilonia. And they testified, si Aaron thought that, ganto na, mamamatay na ako.
0: Wow, tapos, in the same waters?
1: In the same beach, in the same waters.
0: Okay.
1: Si G-Boy Babilonia, ganun rin. Si G-Boy, more in particular, is 6'5". 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Pero ito yung confusing part dito eh. Tinanong ko si Tab. I personally was the one who interviewed him. Sir, had this incident ever happened before? Sabi niya, no, never happened. Nothing close. Pero under testimony, yung mga former players niya, tatlo ang muntik na nalunod. So,
0: and you also wonder why, bakit doon parati?
1: Ayun pa isa.
0: Same time of year, I suppose.
1: Same time of year, same place. It's there. Third or fourth time there. Isang beses nagloon yun sila, pero hindi nagustuhan ni Tab. So, bumalik sila sa Dipacolao.
0: Okay. So, what exactly happened? They say it might have been an act of God or it was like a freak accident or riptide or...
1: Hindi eh. Well, riptide, yes. Pero hindi siya act of God eh. Kasi... binasa niya yung low tide chart, nakalagay doon 4:30. Nung mababa na tubig, in his words, when the sand was most compact, they went on a 4-kilometer run. So kung
0: 4-kilometer run in the water?
1: No, in the beach.
0: The beach, okay.
1: Tapos they had dodgeball games. Tapos nakalagay yung same, diba when you, kung titignan ka ng low tide, nakalagay rin doon yung high tide eh. Ang high tide was 2:27. He brought them to the water 2:30 at the peak of high tide.
0: Okay.
1: So hindi
0: which also means dyan. The waves were
1: the highest.
0: The highest.
1: So alam niya na high tide 'yon. Pinapilad niya pa rin doon. It started with the divine dealing with knee deep water and I think si Ian Espinosa nasa likod waist deep. Relatively shallow naman.
0: Okay.
1: But in their description in 6 minutes and 3 waves, everyone was under 10 feet of water na.
0: Okay.
1: And knowingly alam niya na lima sa mga player hindi marunong lumakoy. Alam niya. Kasi nagtanong siya eh.
0: And sabi they still niya, went into the water?
1: And they still went into the water. Sabi niya, sabi ng mga player, siyempre, it's free decor. Baka matanggal ako sa team. No, sir. Coach, it's okay. I will go with you.
0: Okay.
1: So sumama sila sa tubig.
0: And the coach and the rest knew that they couldn't swim?
1: And they knew they couldn't swim. Because Divine really, most Africans don't know how to swim. Most, hindi talaga.
0: And Divine didn't know how to swim.
1: The one who almost drowned before, si Ike, Chizibuke Ike, also did not know how to swim.
0: Oh.
1: So
0: Divine did not know how to swim.
1: Did not know how to swim. Divine, Alas, Jim Lial, Ian Espinosa, and Sultan, the other FSA, 5 of them did not know how to swim.
0: How did the others survive if they didn't know how to swim?
1: Si GM Lial was very smart. He, pag tuwing dadadas sa ilalim, tatalon siya until he reached shore. He didn't fight with the waves.
0: Right.
1: Si Butterbonia knew how to swim. Pero ang theory namin, he tried to save Divine. Kaya ang dami niyang bruises sa katawan.
0: Oh.
1: Siya lang kasi may bruises eh. Wala yung iba, wala na eh.
0: Okay.
1: Si Ian Espinosa, binatuhan nila ng volleyball. Hindi talaga marunong lumungoy eh.
0: Oh, para hawakan.
1: Oh, para hawakan. Mm-hmm. Si Kevin Alas na ano siya, nahila siya kaagad.
0: Mm-hmm.
1: Si Sultan, yung lumalakas sa waves, went to the shore immediately. Pero yung si, in his last act of heroism, si Butterbonia tried to save Divine. Kaya puro pasa yung katawan niya.
0: Okay. So it's been established that this was not because of paddling or...
1: Oh, no, there was no paddling.
0: There was no paddling.
1: Naaawa nga ako sa mga players ng Ateneo. May mga death threats sa lang galing sa... Siyempre, mga supporters ni Butterbonia. Nagidulpi doon ng mga players. But there was no paddling. There was no physical initiations.
0: There were no weights on their...
1: Wala, there were no weights on their arms. Ano lang talaga, dinalan lang talaga sila sa tubig.
0: Okay, so the strongest testimonies were from the players?
1: From the players, assistant coaches, the former players. Sila ang strongest test. And Tab himself.
0: Okay.
1: Kasi I will read to you the quote.

0: I had to keep this kasi ano to eh, very important sa...
1: So that was recorded and that was that recorded?
0: Yes, it was an actual interview with Spin Magazine, I think.
1: Mm-hmm.
0: Sabi niya, in his original explanation of the camp, which is Deep Kulao, Baldwin stated that elite young athletes come into the program with massive egos that are constantly fed by adoring fans, parents, and early victories. He argued that to build a cohesive unit, and I quote, these egos needed to be broken down to the whole. Baldwin explicitly defined the goal of the camp as reducing a player to a vulnerable state. And I quote, the best way to do this is to break the man and reduce him to a state where he can't do things on his own and requires the assistance of others in order to accomplish something. That was the goal of the camp.
1: Like drowning? Being saved by a team player.
0: Parang ganun.
1: Oo, di ba?
0: Obviously, more than one person almost drowned.
1: Mm.
0: And every time, yung apat na ilang beses, nasave niya.
1: Right. Okay. So, wow. That's a lot to take in, ano?
0: That's a lot.
1: All right. So, this happened and fortunately, it hasn't happened before.
0: Do you think it almost happened?
1: What do you think is the strongest argument that it falls under anti-hazing?
0: Number one, under the amended 2018 to not 2010, not the previous one. Any applicant, again, exposure to weather, extreme mental and physical anguish. Dinanan. So all the elements in all the sections correspond to the hazing.
1: And maybe that quote.
0: And this quote about the philosophical tenets of why he had to have a camp.
1: Right,
0: His objective was to break down the players.
1: Mm. Okay. So were you able to monitor what former Dean, Attorney Mel Santamaria, opined this morning? Do we have the cut? Do we have the cut that we can play back? Anyway.
0: Yeah.
1: Okay. All right. So let's listen to Dean Mel Santamaria this morning.
2: Ang anong sinasabi ng batas, anumang gawain na nagdudulot ng physical o psychological na pagdurusa, pagsugat o yung kapinsalaan na pinataw sa isang neophyte, aplikante, sa isang initiation para ma-accept o manatili sa isang fraternity, sorority, at organisasyon ay maaaring magdusa sa ilalim ng anti-hazing law. 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Infliction. Infliction of harm, suffering, and injury.
1: Was it an infliction?
0: It was an infliction of extreme... Ang hindi niya binasa kasi dyan is exposure to the weather.
1: I saw
0: nakalagay
1: that.
0: Doon, exposure to the weather. Mm-hmm. It is a critical element which he did not read. Yet he included it. It would have been then all the elements would have fallen together. Because he was high tide. In Deep Kulao where the waves are strongest. Right. Niya ron.
1: Okay.
0: At may warning sa lahat ng mga walls doon. When you walk the streets, bawal lumangoy na walang walang life safety equipment, walang lifeguard, palakas sa rip current. 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
1: What? Right then and there. It's like impromptu.
0: So, paano matuturuan mag-rip current ang lumabas sa rip current ang hindi marunong lumangoy, di ba?
1: Right.
0: So, alam niya. 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Wala siyang dalang safety equipment. Zero.
1: And no lifeguard on...
0: No lifeguard. Only one person in the team knew how to do CPR. They didn't have a boat. All they had was a surfboard, dalawang salbabida, isang volleyball. Ayun lang ang safety equipment nila.
1: Wow. Okay. So why even the utility boys? Sino ba yung nasa sampu?
0: Under the law kasi, kahit present ka lang, involved ka na if you did not object.
1: Mm.
0: So, kanina, nag-press con kami. We offered na yung ball boys at saka assistant coaches. So, sino man, kung pwede sila mag-testify kung ano talaga nangyari at sabihin lang, totoo naman talaga, the law is very harsh, eh.
1: Mm-hmm.
0: Di ba? But there are mitigating circumstances. Like, the ball boys are powerless.

0: So if they testified as such, if they will testify as such, I think they will be off the hook. Mm-hmm. Kasi Bulbo yan eh. Tab Baldwin yan, Diyos yan eh, di ba?
1: Right.
0: Hindi mo pwede sabihin ni Tab Baldwin na, boss, wag yan.
1: Even the physical therapist, right?
0: The He's physical therapist is part of it. He could have because the SNC coach was in the water. He knew how it felt, na kung gaano kalakas.
1: Mm-hmm. Mm-hmm.
0: It was your duty as a man, as a member of the team, di ba?
1: To stop it from happening.
0: To stop it from, kung nakita mo malakas na Alon, tama na, di ba?
1: Right, right. Okay, we'll take a short break. We'll continue our discussion with DILG Secretary John Vic Remulla when we return. Stay tuned. This is On Point.

0: Ang dami yung nag-complain. Okay.
1: All right. So we continue our discussion. There's a lot to ask DILG Secretary John Vicremulla, like where's Bato de la Rosa or Atong Ang? Okay. There's just so much, you know. But let's concentrate on the drowning, on the unfortunate drowning of these two athletes from Ateneo. Okay. On a technicality, doon sa pinupunto ni Dean Santa Maria, do you think the charges might be reduced or converted from anti-hazing law to, say, criminal negligence?
2: Hindi kasi kompleto yung binasa ni Dean. Hindi niya sinabi yung exposure to weather. Mm-mm. Kung nasama niya yung exposure to weather sa kanyang argument, talagang babagsak sa anti-hazing law to.
1: Okay. Pero yung on a technicality na ang mga basketball team ay hindi accredited organization.
2: They are an organization. You apply to be a member of that organization. Even if you're a veteran, pwede ka tanggalin. So continuing yan, there were 20 of them on the team. Only 17 would be accepted. They are called the Ateneo Men's Basketball Team, number one. They carry the name of Ateneo, number two. They have sponsors who sponsored the team. That means they are recognized as an organization. They represent the school.
1: Okay.
2: They have sponsors. So they are officially recognized by the UAAP as an organization.
1: So, was that the reason why even Manny Pangilinan was summoned?
2: He was not summoned. He was asked yung subpoena justis tecum lang yung contract of Smart Sports and Ateneo.
1: I see. As sponsors.
2: As sponsors.
1: I see. Okay. So how high up is it going to be?
2: I think ang term nun yung school officials ay loco parentis. So
1: what
2: parang,
1: does that mean?
2: They are parang sila yung magulang. So it was their business to know. Kasi ang defense nila hindi nila alam, which is true, hindi talaga nila alam. They asked, the tab did not ask permission. Pero it
1: but
2: was
1: this has been going on for quite
2: yes,
1: a while.
2: They had to know. If they carry the name for school, you have to know. If it is part of the approved schedule for the school, dapat alam mo ang ginagawa nila. Kasama dapat yun. Kasi dala yung pangalan ng eskwelahan mo eh. So dapat alam ni Father Bobby Yap. Dapat alam niya kung ano ang nangyayari dyan. It's his business to know kung ano nangyayari.
1: So what is the... Are we going to see a priest behind bars?
2: We don't know, but I think the DOJ is actively pursuing that angle of loco parentis na dapat alam niya kung ano nangyayari.
1: Okay, so it'll go that high up. I mean, as in the main guy of Ateneo de Manila University.
2: He is a possible, it depends on the appreciation of the DOJ. I can't speak in behalf of them. But we recommend that they look into the culpability of the school.
1: So how fast is this going to be?
2: Nagsabinta kami sa DOJ. So, I would say it wouldn't take more than a month para lahat ng conclusions ng NBI tsaka ng CIDG mapagsama nila.
1: And there are measures already so that they can't escape?
2: Yes, naka-ilbo na si Tab Baldwin, si yung mga assistant coaches. Naka-hold order na sila.
1: Okay. And the penalty, if in case they are convicted?
2: If they find

0: reasonable certainty of conviction, then non-bailable.
1: So non-bailable?
0: They will be in jail while defending the case.
1: Mm-hmm.
0: If convicted, that is two counts of reclusion perpetua, so 20 plus 20.
1: 20 plus 20, 40 years.
0: Yes, 40 years.
1: For all of those
0: yes.
1: directly yes. accountable. Wow. Mm. Okay. So so that's that. We're going to be waiting. What's the next thing that we're going to be waiting on?
0: DOJ report. Then they will file the case with the Aurora RTC.
1: Mm-hmm. And what about the families? What do you know about the families right now?
0: Tomorrow, the mother of Rene will be in the CIDG headquarters. She will be a co-complainant.
1: Mm-hmm.
0: In this case, the CIDG is the complainant. So, walang lagay-lagayan dito. There's no non-witness. We have all the testimony. Karina, we spent 360 hours, 700 pages of testimony, 60 interviewees, 38 lawyers.
1: Mm.
0: Exhaustive talaga ang aming, lahat yan naka-video, lahat yan naka-audio. So, kung lahat ng evidence, pwede namin sabit talaga. At kung may complaint sila na hindi kaming ginawa, papakita lang namin kung anong ginawa namin.
1: And you had to show your Ateneo graduation certificate.
0: That and being a supporter of the UP men's basketball
1: yes.
0: team.
1: They were taking that against you.
0: Yeah. But you know, Karina, in all honesty, when I would enter a room, I would introduce myself. I didn't take, even ako presumptive. Sabi ko, for the record, I would look at the camera. I am a supporter of the UP men's basketball team. Mm. And for the record, I'm a graduate of the Ateneo de Manila. And for the record, my brothers are two and my son. So...
1: Are from Ateneo. Ah, okay.
0: So I asked him if it, are you comfortable with that? And no one objected to man. And the council, none of them objected. So I was very forthright.
1: So that's how seriously they take all these basketball
0: games. Oh, yeah. I had to be forthright or else they would have used it against me.
1: Right.
0: And inassemble ko pa yung CIDG before the conference. Sabi ko sa kanila, before yung discovery of evidence, sabi ko, these kids are not criminals. Huwag niyong sisigawan yan. 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
1: Mm.
0: And these are kids.
1: Mm-hmm. Okay.
0: Some of them 18 years old as my son.
1: Right.
0: Di ba? You cannot scream at them. Mm-hmm. Sabi ko, treat them like they were your children. Ask the questions properly.
1: Mm-hmm.
0: Put your tone of voice correctly. Huwag niyong sisindakin, sabi ko. Hindi criminal yan.
1: Right.
0: I had to keep on repeating, hindi criminal kausap niyo.
1: The thing about parenting, it's like the standards are different from one person to the next. Right? We're still evolving as parents.
0: Had that been our parents, minumura tayo araw-araw.
1: Diba? I know, right?
0: Pero ngayon, hindi na pwede. So I taught them how to... And I would talk to the parents. The parents and the players were there. Sabi ko, ma'am, are you comfortable? Is your child comfortable? Wala naman umangal. And I asked all the council kung may angal sila. Wala naman. Everything was fair.
1: Okay, moving on, talking about children. The Tacloban school shooting. Oh. What is the latest on the investigation?
0: It breaks my heart.
1: Mm-mm.
0: For bullying gone wrong. Talaga.
1: Was it established as bullying?
0: And testimony pa lang, yung... Ang hirap eh.
1: Mm-mm.
0: Yung 15-year-old... the week before, inasaran ng mga ilang mga babae doon that his haircut looked like a penis.
1: Oh,
0: kasi
1: okay.
0: Sa gitna. So parang napikon siya. So he went to his best friend. And they were talking on chat. Ako na lang. Kasi yung isa pamangkin ng policewoman, may access, kinuha niya yung baril ng ano. Sabi niya, ako na lang kasi 14 years old lang ako eh.
1: Alam nila. Oh.
0: 14 years old nga ako, walang mangyayari sa akin.
1: Eh kasi siguro ang tita niya was a police woman.
0: Yes, na-attorney rin.
1: Mm.
0: So kinuha niya yung baril and they went there and he shot 40 times.
1: God Lord.
0: 3 clips.
1: Just randomly at everyone?
0: Oo, kasi hindi nila mahanap yung babaeng ng asar eh. Kung sino makita nila.
1: Were they on drugs?
0: Parang hindi eh.
1: Okay.
0: Fully cognizant. Nakaplano talaga.
1: But they weren't tested for drugs?
0: I don't know. I don't have that report. But it doesn't seem like it that they were on drugs. I think na-influence sila ng Gore Box. And there's a chat group there. And the chat group dared them. na
1: oh, dare
0: sige
1: them.
0: Sige nga, kain nyo ba? Kain nyo ba?
1: Oh, diba? Okay.
0: Kain nyo ba?
1: So that's the connection with Gorbox.
0: That's the connection with Gorbox. It falls into the dark web. Eh. Mm. Na yung chat group nila are very insidious, evil people who will dare you to do, who will dare you to do evil things.
1: So this is available to anyone who accesses it?
0: And this is the hard part. It only asks for light identification. Are you 18 or older? Just press yes.
1: Oh, wow. Pwede na. Okay. So, so what is the status of Gorbox now? I know pinag-iinitan ngayon ng Gorbox.
0: Now we are asking Google to cancel them. But ang sabi ng Gorbox, hindi nyo kami pwede cancel, kasuhan nyo na lang kami. They're daring us pa. Diba?
1: They know it's going to go on and on.
0: They know it's going to go on and on. There's no remorse. Mm. They don't feel sorry at all for that the children are put in the position that's ginagawa nila.
1: Well, they're probably thinking that, well, it's an isolated case.
0: They will lawyer up, you know, but we've had several violence committed by children. Nag-gorbox talaga.
1: Right. What about the policewoman? Isn't she also accountable that she...
0: We are going...
1: Her gun was available and accessible to her pamangkin.
0: Alam mo sa IRR ng gun ownership law? Civil liabilities. Mm. But I asked the SOJ, kasuhan natin ng co-conspirator. It was their responsibility to keep the guns in a safe place. It is their responsibility to keep it away from them.
1: Loaded.
0: Loaded with Yikes. Ammunition. Yung isa, pamangkin ng security guard, kinuha niya rin yung baril ng security guard. Revolver.
1: Wow. And how diba? Do they know how to operate a gun?
0: The kid, yung 14 years old, tinuruan ng tita.
1: Ay, ang ganda.
0: May mga pictures sa Facebook, nag-shooting lesson sila.
1: Okay.
0: So dapat criminally liable rin yung tita. Mm. Number one, she's a policewoman. Ano yan? Ang government property ang pinapatay ng mga bata.
1: Wow.
0: Number two, she's a lawyer.
1: Dapat and why are you teaching a minor how to handle a gun?
0: Exactly. Tapos, irresponsible pa ang placement niya ng baril. Kinuha ng bata, unknowingly.
1: Okay.
0: On an early Monday morning.
1: Mm-hmm. Okay, so are you in favor of, you know, a lot of, some people are saying that it's the easy way out to blame social media, to blame Gorbox, to blame even the kids. So, but do you think that's the case? The kids really have to be answerable. 14, 15, you say that you have a child who's 18 years old.
0: Yes.
1: And below 18, people talk about the prefrontal cortex and all that. So what do you think about that? Lowering the criminal liability.
0: Para sa akin kasi, if hindi yung age eh. Yung kanilang... full knowledge na kanilang ginagawa.
1: Mm-hmm.
0: The mere fact, sabi niya na 14 years old, 14 years old, walang mangyayari sa akin.
1: Mm-hmm.
0: Shows that there is cognizance of what is happening.
1: Mm-hmm.
0: Alam niya eh. Di ba? Alam niya eh. Pero ang penalty sa kanya, 1 year of reclusion in a children in conflict, children in conflict the law.
1: Oh.
0: Tapos, he gets out. And then, expunge ang record niya.
1: Oh.
0: So if you commit the same act at 18, that 14-year-old, when he was 14 years old, is expunged from the law. Mm. He's not considered a recidivist.
1: Right. Because it's not in the record.
0: It's not in the record. Eh.
1: Mm.
0: Mali eh. Mali talaga eh.
1: So you agree. I mean, Senator Erwin Tulfo was saying that, you know, discernment, the word discernment has to be clinically dissected to understand what exactly that is.
0: Sa akin, if, like in this case, na pinlano nila, and knowingly sinabi niya, 14 years old ako, wala mangyayari sa akin. He had discernment.
1: Mm.
0: Dapat liable na siya.
1: Could it be that they had discernment about what they wanted to do but had no discernment about the repercussion?
0: I cannot answer that. I know that sabi niya lang, walang mangyayari sa
1: akin. Walang mangyayari, so alam niya yung...
0: So alam niya, di ba? Ako na lang puputok, walang mangyayari sa akin.
1: Right. What's the next step? What are we waiting for?
0: The sad part about it is that the kid under the law will be in jail for 1 year. Pero CIC's children in conflict with the law jail. But we're going to test the case. We're going to charge the gun owners for negligence. More
1: charge
0: for
1: the
0: criminal
1: gun owners.
0: Negligence. Talaga.
1: Exactly.
0: Uh-huh.
1: Well, sorry. I had to agree.
0: You know, it's such a scary phenomenon because there are more than 2 million guns, registered guns in the Philippines. More than 1.5 million gun owners. So can you imagine what how wide this could be if people are not taught how to take care of their guns,
1: right?
0: How to secure their guns.
1: Well, if you've been in news long enough, like I have, there have been many in the past.
0: Many in the past.
1: The children get hold of the guns of their parents.
0: That's
1: and
0: right.
1: End up committing suicide or shooting their own parents.
0: Oh. That's right. So, dapat itago talaga yan. That should be kept under lock and key or the safe.
1: Right. Okay. Mm. So, nasaan na nga si Senator Bato de la Rosa?
0: The million-dollar question. He's here. I'm sure he's in the Philippines. We'll find him soon.
1: In some hole that he dug up.
0: Dito lang yan.
1: For the next time, we'll be asking you that question.
0: When I catch him, please ask me.
1: Okay. DILG Secretary John Vicrimulya, maraming salamat. Thank you very much for
0: Thank you very
1: time.
0: Much, Pete.
1: Thank you. And that's On Point. Join us again tomorrow at 7:30 p.m. here on BNC, the Billionario News Channel. I'm Corina Sanchez, sitting in for Miss Pinky Webb. Thank you for watching.

0: Yung ako na, totga, mga dimilitaryo.
1: Siya lang ako, talo talaga.
2: Pero speaking of mga senatorial candidates, ha, ako, that's a justification why yung 24, napaka-onte. Because hindi masyado representative ang 24 senators with 100 plus million Filipinos. Eh, ang daming ano, qualified and willing to serve.
0: Yes. Eh, since na biro na natin si Attorney Jimmy.
2: Ano ang, sulitin mo na.
1: Yeah. Linggo-linggo naman eh. Okay na.
0: Nakipag-areglo daw yung mga family ni Rene Baterbonya.
2: Totoo ba?
0: Sa Ateneo.
1: Oh, it's not yet done. Ito ay ongoing
0: negotiation.
1: In fact, I cannot reveal, of course, the
0: pero
1: details.
0: Pero ano ang ballpark figure na amount na pinag-uusapan?
1: Naku, of course.
0: Settlement daw eh.
1: Of course, we're not at liberty to say the ballpark. But I can give the legal basis. No, kasi may mga cases naman na alam ng mga abogado, yung Cariaga versus Laguna Tayabas, yung Yusef versus Sarate, where sinasabi na ang court may award damages based on probable future earning capacity. So pwede mong computein yung, it's not speculative. It is all, it's realistic na baka ito ang kinita ng ganyan katalentado na bata. So we have based it on that, multiplied it by the yung life expectancy niya, which is again a computation provided by law.
2: And usually we can look at UAAP players who do well after, kung ano yung career nila, ano yung potential earnings.
1: Similarly situated.
2: No? With life expectancy.
1: Yes.
2: And so yun yung magiging ano?
1: Ang balita ko lang po, siguro ito pwede ko namang ibalita sa buong bayan.
0: Oh, sige, the family
1: is definitely not greedy or yung nag-iisip talaga ng pera. They're looking for a moderated amount other than the one prescribed by jurisprudence. No? So, maganda, it's refreshing, no, na makilala tong mga tao na to. Kasi talagang mas importante sa kanila hindi yung pera, but they want the truth. They want answers.
2: Colonel, sorry, Mami Chut, tanong ko na si Attorney Jimmy, sulitin ko na. Kasi syempre, nakita ko yung wake or yung last day of the funeral. And then syempre, grieving pa din talaga si mother.
1: Definitely, and ang

0: nag-file
1: complaint against Coach Ted Baldwin and 10 others. So paano nag-agree na yung family ni Butterbonia na out of court settlement? Paano yung criminal aspect?
2: No. That's not completely accurate. Ang pinadala po ng CIDG, as far as I know, but I am open to correction, is a recommendation. Uh-oh. It's a recommendation.
1: To the DOJ.
2: Yes, so it's not a filing of anything. It's a recommendation. Mm. So kami po, I can assure you that as lawyers, we're just making sure na hindi sila
1: maagrabyado.
2: But definitely, lahat ang hinahanap namin is always according to the law.
1: Oo. Pero ito, pag ito criminal, Republic of the Philippines na to, hindi na to yung
2: family. Yes, but of course, you need the private complainant. Uh-huh. Sila kasi yung, siyempre, pagbabatayan ng testimony.
1: Oo.
2: Diba?
1: So, maski mag-out of court yung family, magpapatuloy pa rin yung Republic of the Philippines.
2: Oh, kasi it's a public crime. No, it's a public crime. It's the difference
1: anti-hazing
2: between...
1: Anti-hazing
2: Yes.
1: Anti-hazing.
0: Kaso recommendation pa lang.
2: Recommendation pa lang.
0: It might not even be filed.
2: Difference. Yes,
1: it depends.
2: Yes.
1: That's a DOJ. Yes.
2: Again, that's as far as I know. Okay. We are also relying so much on public... pronouncements of the pertinent agencies.
1: Oh. Ikaw, tanong ko lang. Tanong. Ako, tatanungin kita.
0: Oo,
1: kasi yung Tweety Bird mo, ang Jack, kanya, kasama natin si...
0: We just saw Kong Mike.
1: Oo, Mike Defensor.
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0: I have to reveal, eh. I don't think it's a secret naman. 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
1: Yes.
0: So, thank you to Kong Mike for respecting that.
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0: 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Yes, buong family. 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
1: 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Do you think po, pinatatahimik lang si Kong Mike Defensor sa mga kasong sinasampa sa kanya? 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
1: Okay. Attorney Jimmy.
2: More than binubusalan, I think they are being discredited. Which is expected sa sobrang gravity naman ng mga accusations.
1: Very serious,
2: no?
1: Yeah.
2: So, syempre, those people accused will not go down without a fight.
1: Yeah.
2: No? So the best strategy for them right now is to discredit Mike, discredit the Marines. But for me, pakinggan pa rin natin yung Marines. Tingnan natin, tayo ang humusga kung totoo. It should go through the scrutiny of the courts.
1: Attorney Jess.
0: Magugulat ka, Mami Chu, paradoxically, it's a yes and a no.
1: Wow.
0: Yes na pinupolitika, no na hindi pinupolitika. Yes, pinupolitika because syempre, the government wants to be able to counter any criticism from critics like Kong Mike, no? Hinanapan siya ng kaso. Ang problema ni Kong Mike so far, ha, kaya no din yung sagot, is may evidence kasi may initial evidence linking, no?
1: Okay.
0: Kung wala naman talagang ebidensya yan, ang hirap talaga politikahin.
1: May paper trail baga, di ba?
0: May paper trail and may raid na nangyari, etc. May defenses si Kong
1: Mike.
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2: Yes.
0: 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Kung malakas ang defense niya. 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So he will just have to debunk that if he can.
1: Yeah. On that note, let's start our favorite portion of this show, patok o putok. Explain natin kay Colonel, pag patok, sir, positive, you agree. Putok, you don't agree. para pwede din mag-middle

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1: At 20 pa lang ang nasusoli niya or na-surrender. With 80 more.
2: Hindi kami nag-surrender, by the way. We turned over for safekeeping. Is ah, that's the technical
1: iba yung
2: term.
1: Turnover.
2: For safekeeping.
1: Ah, okay.
2: Like, kasi under contest pa yung grounds for the revocation of the license.
3: Ibabalik ko yung tanong mo sa'yo, sa mga lawyers nyo, yung this age of discernment yung nagtatadunan ngayon.
2: Ay, matagal ko nang, may post ako niyan, hinahanap mo nga sa Facebook years and years ago. It's not against the Pangilinan law in general. Pero yung history natin, yung PD603 pa lang, nung Child and Youth Welfare Code, di ba? 1974, 9 years old talaga yung minimum age. 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And if you talk to prosecutors, no? And if you talk to people who are exposed, halimbawa, ako po, may close friend sa Mindanao nagtrabaho, ang humaharang sa mga truck nila on a weekly basis.
3: Ay, mga bata
2: 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Yeah. 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
2: Yes.
3: Kaya natatawa ko yung parang binanggit mo.
2: Ang point ko lang is I think it was very arbitrary to raise it to 15. And I think we should stop just taking hook, line, and sinker, kunyari international standards. 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So at the very least, aralin natin ulit. Disclaimer, nung 2013, binago naman yung batas. 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
3: Oh,
2: ang problema naman, sorry to go this long, pero bahay pag-asa, wala namang budget sa NGU.
3: Another issue.
2: So ang nangyari, it's an empty law, hindi napapanagot yung 12 to 15, tapos, in the meantime, alam naman natin by fact na yung mga 12 years old to 15 ay gumagawa na ng mga karumal-dumal.
3: Okay, Attorney Jessica naman.
1: But may I ask first, Colonel, anong age mo? What age are you looking at in terms of criminal liability?
0: Well, sa akin, parang ganun.
1: 9, 10, 11?
0: Sa akin kasi 12 ako nung ano eh.
1: Ikaw, Attorney Jimmy?
2: Ako 10.
1: 10. Okay, ang baba. So ako, baka mas amenable ako sa 12. If we have this debate, no? But something is lost in the debate, no? So let's say gawin nating 12. Pero sa akin, there should be a distinction as well in terms of what kind of crimes you should have liability or exemption. Okay. So sa akin, kung ibababa man to 12, there will only be criminal liability if a 12-year-old and above commits a heinous crime.
3: Parang like death penalty.
1: Murder, etc.
2: Yun naman ang nakalagay ngayon.
1: Except walang distinction ngayon eh.
2: Except bahay pag-asa.
1: Petty crimes or heinous crimes.
2: No. Yung 12 to 15 sa bahay pag-asa is for serious crimes.
1: Okay. Yes.
2: It's for serious crimes. Okay. Murder, nakalagay doon. Like murder.
1: Yung sa akin, we have to qualify, for example, graffiti, very low theft,
3: mga misdemeanor
1: or petty crimes. I don't think even 12 to 15 should have a criminal liability for petty crimes.
3: Yes.
1: Baka for heinous crimes, if with discernment, then I can see that. But my other question naman eh, this is my question to Attorney Jimmy and Colonel Kevabino, to everyone actually, wanting to lower the age of criminal liability. Ang problema ko, we have age of voting, we have age of drinking, we have age of sexual consent, or when you can consent. And generally ha, pinipeg natin yan to 18. Except yung age of sexual consent, ngayon 16, dati 12, tinaas to 16. So sa akin, yung maturity in terms of committing a crime, yung maturity in terms of having sex, yung maturity in terms of voting, there must be database or evidence base to back up why nagkaka-variance if ever. Kasi if you're mature enough to commit a crime, why are you not mature enough to do the other things? Yun yung question ko. So, yung sinasabi ni Attorney Jimmy na international standards, etc. Ang tinitingnan ko dyan, the reason why we increase it to 15 is because we're trying to align it with the other ages of consent.
2: Lagyan ko lang ng konting distinction. Yung iba kasi, marriage halimbawa, these are private acts of the voting act niya yan. Pero yung krimen to eh. So it's a public act, no? Na we all know kids are already capable of.
3: Okay.
2: Yun lang naman. There's a distinction. Although I agree with most of what you said.
3: Ako tatanong ko kay Colonel Rubin, being a law enforcement man, military man. Yung panahon nyo, ano yung, may child warriors noon, di ba?
0: Marami.
3: Oo, di ba? Inuuli din nyo yan?
0: Yeah, marami.
3: So how do you dealt with that kind of problem?
1: Before
3: child warriors. Ay,
0: yun
3: they didn't fire arms.
0: Di ba, yun ang nilalaban, sinasabi

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We continue to learn the winning strategies and champion mindset of winners, movers, and shakers. I'm Charles Tew. Catch the all-new season of Beyond the Game, only on Billionaire News Channel.

shift happens because the way we move is changing. From roads to runways, rails to open seas, this show brings you the latest in mobility. Breaking news, viral stories, smart tech, expert insights, and practical tips. Now, whether you're commuting, traveling, or just curious about what's next, we keep you informed, entertained, and safer on the move. I'm Paulo Del Rosario. This is Shift Happens.

0: traffic personnel to assist, and then mga barangay officials, especially mga barangay tanods, to assist sa mga gates ng mga paaralan to inspect carefully yung mga bags ng lahat ng mga estudyante na papasok sa mga paaralan natin dito sa loob ng bayan ng Dumanhog.
1: Okay.
0: Not only public schools, but also private schools.
1: Okay. Mayor.
0: And then, we are not allowing parents anymore to accompany their children inside the gates of the schools. Hanggang sa gate lang talaga yung mga parents. Except for one school dito sa Dumanhog na may sped class, may mga special needs yung mga bata, allowed yung parents or guardian na pumasok sa schools nila.
1: Okay. 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
0: Of course, no. When I posted it, ang bilis na mga DDS supporters na nag-bash sa akin. Never mind, I don't want to say it.
1: Okay. Pero meron hong binanggit si Palace Officer Claire Castro nang
0: hindi raw ito reasonable.
1: Ano pong opinion niyo dito?
0: So I had a follow-up meeting just today at we started about 3 p.m. today with all the school heads and our district supervisors, the PNP personnel, MDRRMO, and other key personnel, barangay officials, and we came up with a solution to give them ample time to be able to disseminate the information and to be able to inform the parents properly. We will give them until the end of July.
1: Okay.
0: They are still not allowed to bring cell phones, but once the cell phones will be confiscated, no, sa gate or nakapasok sa loob ng school and then mahuli na mga personnel sa eskwelahan, i-confiscate yon, but isusuli kaagad.
1: Okay.
0: Sa mga parents. Uh-huh. Dapat parents, no? Parent. Pwede tatay, nanay, or guardian yung kukuha ng cellphone ng bata para yung point dyan is for the principal. Dapat kunin niya sa principal. Okay, kasi I instructed the principal to explain why we are banning the cellphone use inside the schools.
1: Mm-hmm.
0: And then to warn them not to allow their kids anymore to bring the phones, because starting after July, August 1, pagdalhin pa rin ng bata yung cellphone, i-confiscate namin, isusuli namin after the school year.
1: I see.
0: Why are we doing this?
1: Mm-hmm.
0: Sir, democracy is good. Democracy is good. But discipline, especially now, discipline is very important.
1: I see. Mayor, ang main reason ng ibang mga magulang, paano daw kung mayroong emergency, paano makakakontakt sa kanila? That's my first question. And the second question, paano ho kung may mga eskwelahan na hindi ho susunod o magulang na hindi ho tutupad sa pulisiyang ito?
0: Emergency... You know, Dumanhog, I've been elected mayor since 2016. I saw the difference. 10 years after, I saw the difference, how alarming it is yung klase ng mga estudyante natin 10 years ago, 2016, on my first term, and ng mga klase ng mga estudyante natin ngayon. I think one of the reasons why that incident happened in those provinces, kasi walang relationship.
1: Mm-hmm.
0: Walang relationship yung mga bata. They don't talk to each other. They just look at their cell phones. If they have a free time recess, they look at their cell phones.
1: Uh-huh.
0: What I want our children, our students in Dumanhog, I want them to play with each other, have a relationship.

0: relationship with each other. 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
1: Mm-hmm.
0: We will give them Chinese garter, whatever. Lastiko, you can play as long as important you have a relationship with your classmates, especially high school students. That's the best time of your life.
1: Okay.
0: That will be, these guys are gonna be your best friends.
1: Mm-hmm.
0: Your classmates are gonna be, your peers are gonna be your best friends. They're gonna be there for you. Remember, you cannot choose your family, but you can choose your friends.
1: I see.
0: And this is the best time for you to choose your friends. I want them to have real friends. Hindi Facebook followers, hindi Instagram followers. They are not real friends.
1: I see.
0: You don't even know them. I want them to have real friends. Uh-huh. I want them to communicate. I want them to read real books.
1: Mm-hmm.
0: I don't want them to just look at their cell phone and listen to fake news of BDS vloggers. Come on.
1: With the recent happenings in Tacloban, may mga pinatupad na rin po ba kayong restricter, mas mahigpit na mga rules? For example, yung mga metal detector or mga CCTVs po sa mga eskwelahan, Mayor?
0: You know, it's not that easy to purchase equipments, but we are going to put up CCTVs in each classrooms in the whole Dumanhog.
1: Mm-hmm.
0: We are gonna put up CCTVs in the entrances and exits. We are equipping all teachers with radios na naka-connect sa repeater ng emergency hotline natin na nandun yung traffic enforcers, nandun yung MDRRMO, nandun yung ating hindi na RHU yan eh, primary care facility.
1: Okay.
0: Nandun yung mga department heads. You know, we are very organized. I'm not bragging about it, but Dumanhog, we're very organized.
1: All right.
0: Our Habal-Habal Drivers Transportation Group, we are very united.
1: All right. Maraming salamat.
0: All 37 barangays are all with me.
1: All right.
0: Lahat ng kagawads ng 37 barangays are all with me. Last election, wala kaming kalaban. It's only me. Vice Mayor, councilors, walang kalaban 2022 and 25. Last barangay election, out of 37 barangays, tatlong barangay lang ang may kalaban. We are very united here in Dumanhog. It's not a problem. You know, yung mga nagsasalita sa Facebook, I check them out, my people check them out, they are not from Dumanhog.
1: Mm-hmm.
0: I don't care. No, they bash me, they don't like me, as long as I serve them, wala naman, hindi naman to para sa akin eh.
1: Mm-hmm.
0: I'm doing this for my students.
1: All right.
0: Imagine, sir, if I may say,
1: apa.
0: Imagine, Dumanhog is a small town, probinsyano yung mga tao, province. If you graduate from Dumanhog, may trabaho yung aplikante from Dumanhog at saka Ateneo de Manila. Mm-hmm. Sino yung kunin mo? Ateneo de Manila.
1: Mm-hmm.
0: But this is my I want to leave a legacy.
1: I see.
0: That's why I want to train my public school teachers. We're gonna have a training for them. We will hire the best trainers for them to be able to teach our children, our students well. To be, hindi naman at par, kahit...
1: Okay.
0: Kahit nandyan lang.
1: Opo.
0: No? Nandyan lang.
1: All right.
0: And I want my students to learn how to speak English, read English, know math, science. At least hindi masyadong na naiiwanan.
1: Opo.
0: You know, because of what happened during the pandemic, a lot happened during the pandemic.
1: All right.
0: Flood control started during pandemic.
1: Mm-hmm. Dumanhog, anyway, Mayor, Gun-Gun Hika, naku, pasensya na po at wala na akong oras, pero maraming salamat po sa pagkakataon.
0: It's okay, it's okay.
1: Magandang gabi po. Ingat po kayo.
0: Thank you.
2: Isasampana ng ombudsman ang kasong plunder laban kay Senador Rodante Marcoleta kaugnay ng natanggap umano nitong $75 million.

and fueled by 2.64 million new followers in less than half a year. 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BNC, the Bilyonario News Channel.

This is The Scorecard, where you score the latest sports news and in-depth views. I'm Anton Rojas. On The Scorecard tonight, after teaming up with Venus Williams in Germany, Alex Ayala could find herself on a collision course with another tennis legend at Wimbledon. A new era has officially begun for the NLEX Road Warriors after the franchise appointed PBA legend Jimmy Alapag as its new head coach ahead of the Season 50 Governors' Cup. Evanelli believes continuity and chemistry will be key as Phoenix looks to build on its playoff breakthrough and take the next step in the PBA Governors' Cup. The NBA offseason is heating up as trade and free agency rumors involving LeBron James, Anthony Davis, and Kawhi Leonard continue to generate buzz across the league. The Philippines captured 3 gold medals at the Asia-Oceania Sambo Championships, and later tonight will be joined by champions Aislinn Agnes Yap, Jomari Torres, and Princess Omegel Cortez to relive their historic triumph on home soil. All the headlines and more on The Scorecard tonight, the 29th of June. Now, here's our roundup brought to you by the Philippine Sports Commission, the Philippine Olympic Committee, and the NSTIAC. After teaming up with Venus Williams in Germany, Alex Ayala could find herself on a collision course with another tennis legend at Wimbledon. A potential

0: Potential second round showdown against 23-time Grand Slam champion Serena Williams awaits if both players win their opening matches at the All England Club. Williams returns to Grand Slam competition for the first time since 2022 after receiving a wild card entry, while Ayala enters the tournament as the number 29 seed. Before any dream matchup can happen, Ayala must first get past Mexico's Renata Zarazua in the opening round. The Filipina star arrives in London carrying momentum from a breakthrough grass court season that included a title run in Birmingham and a semi-final appearance in Berlin. Ayala also recently reached the quarterfinals of the Bad Homburg Open doubles event alongside Venus Williams, who later described her as the best partner. Now, with history already made as the first Filipina seeded at a Grand Slam, Ayala turns her attention to Wimbledon and a draw that could feature some of the biggest names in tennis. A new era has officially begun for the NX Road Warriors after the franchise named PBA legend Jimmy Alapag as its new head coach ahead of the Season 50 Governor's Cup. NX said the appointment is part of its long-term plan to strengthen the franchise while building on the foundation established over the past seasons. The team believes Alapag's experience in the NBA, his player-first approach, and his basketball philosophy can help elevate the Road Warriors into championship contention. Alapag returns to Philippine basketball after spending 6 years with the Sacramento Kings organization, including the last three as a player development coach. He takes over the position following the expiration of Jong Yuchiko's contract as head coach. Now back home after his NBA stint, Jimmy Alapag faces the challenge of guiding NLEX to what the franchise has been chasing since joining the PBA, its first ever league championship. Gilas Pilipinas overcame a grueling travel schedule Sunday to cruise past New Zealand club side Manawatu Jets 90-61 in a tune-up game in Palmerston North. Playing without Justin Brownlee, who was given a rest by Coach Tim Cohn, the national team relied on a balanced offensive attack to open its build-up for the third window of the FIBA World Cup Asian qualifiers. Kevin Kiambao led the way with 13 points, while Carl Tamayo added 12 and Troy Rosario chipped in 11. Juan Gomez de Leano finished with 9 points, while Mike Phillips and Dwight Ramos contributed 8 apiece. The victory came despite a difficult journey from Brisbane to New Zealand that included weather-related flight disruptions and hours of delays before the team finally reached its destination. Gilas will play one more tune-up before facing New Zealand on Friday and Australia on Monday in the FIBA World Cup Asian qualifiers. The Phoenix Fuel Masters believe they have the pieces to take the next step in this PBA Governor's Cup. But for Evan Nelly and Richie Rivero, the next challenge is turning last conference's progress into consistent winning basketball. Here's Zeus Valdez with the exclusive report.
1: Evan Nelly believes continuity will be the biggest factor as Phoenix looks to build on its improved performance last conference. After the Fuel Masters finished with a 6-6 record to reach the playoffs, the sophomore guard said the team's growth must continue through better chemistry and familiarity.
2: I think we just have to carry over the momentum. We started, we ended the conference back. You can see there was a lot of improvement from the previous competitions. The familiarity is what you really need, especially every conference in the body is important. You unfortunately face something like, so you just need to get each other's feel for each other's games.
1: As Phoenix floor general Nelly said, his job goes beyond scoring. Nelly believes a point guard must keep the team organized and put every teammate in the best position to succeed.
2: I think it's point starts to drop. A point guard spot, you need to control the team and do.

0: kay Balungay will help the team take another step forward. With Nelly directing the offense, Rivero providing the scoring, and new import BJ Johnson adding firepower, Phoenix is hoping to turn last conference progress into a deeper playoff run. Reporting for the scorecard, Zeus Valdez, Billionaire News Channel.
1: Gia De Guzman headlines the 22 Women Alas Pilipinas pool as the women's national team begins preparations for the Aichi Nagoya Asian Games set for September. The veteran setter returns to the national team pool alongside several members of the previous Alas core, including Bella Belen, Ea Laura, Angel Canino, Shaina Nitura, Phoebe Sharma, and Vanny Gandler. The Philippine Olympic Committee also named Japanese coach Taka Minoa to handle the women's team for the Asian. Minoa previously coached in the PBL and also handled the Alas Girls program in 2024. The Asian Games will run from September 19 to October 4 in Japan. The Philippines closed its hosting of the 11th Asia-Oceania Sambo Championships with 3 gold medals, its best performance yet on the regional stage. World number 1 Aislinn Agnes Yap provided the final gold after successfully defending her women's under 80 kilogram combat sambo title with a 1-0 victory over Kazakhstan's Zamzagul Faizolanova. Yap's triumph followed gold medal performances from Jomari Torres and Princess Omegel Cortez on Saturday. Torres captured the women's 50-kilogram combat sambo title with a head kick victory over Kazakhstan's Zaidra Paiz, while Cortez dominated Mervet Bird Hinakova 9-2 in the women's 59-kilogram division. The Filipino team also collected 4 silver medals and 8 bronze medals to finish 5th overall among 22 competing nations. South Korea's World Cup campaign has claimed its first major casualty. Head coach Hong Myung-bo has resigned after the team failed to reach the round of 32. Hong apologized to the South Korean people, saying he takes full responsibility for the early exit. Despite a star-studded lineup led by Son Heung-min, South Korea finished third in Group A after losses to Mexico and South Africa. The elimination triggered a strong reaction from President Lee Jae-myung, who blamed the result on alleged favoritism in personnel appointments and ordered a government investigation into the national team's performance. Hong's reappointment in 2024 had already drawn criticism over the hiring process, although the coach denied any wrongdoing. South Korea now begins its search for a new head coach as it looks to rebound from its early World Cup exit. Meanwhile, the FIFA World Cup round of 32 is underway. Canada became the first nation to book a place in the round of 16 after edging South Africa 1-0. Stephen Eustachio played the hero, firing the lone goal deep into stoppage time as the Canadians kept their historic World Cup campaign alive. The NBA offseason is heating up as multiple blockbuster rumors involving LeBron James, Anthony Davis, and Kawhi Leonard continue to dominate the league. Multiple reports say the Golden State Warriors are exploring a trade for Anthony Davis before making a push to sign free agent LeBron James with the goal of pairing the two superstars with Stephen Curry. The proposed deal would likely require the Warriors to part ways with Jimmy Butler and future draft picks to acquire Davis from Washington. Meanwhile, Kawhi Leonard has also emerged as a major name in the rumor mill, with the Toronto Raptors and Dallas Mavericks reportedly interested in trading for the two-time NBA Finals MVP. Leonard is coming off another strong season, making him one of the most coveted stars should the Clippers decide to make a move. Now, while none of these moves are official, the names involved have already made this one of the most intriguing NBA off-seasons in recent memory. Coming up next, the Philippines just completed its most successful Asia-Oceania Sambo Championships yet after winning 3 gold medals on home soil. AC Yap, Jomari Torres, and Cesc Cortez join us to talk about their championship runs, the growth of Philippine Sambo, and what comes next for the sport when we return right here on

0: The Philippines made a strong statement on home soil, capturing 3 gold medals at the 11th Asia Oceania Sambo Championships inside the Ninoy Aquino Stadium. Leading the golden campaign were world number 1 AC Yap, Jomari Torres, and Princess Cortez, who each delivered dominant performances against Kazakhstan to help the host nation finish 5th overall among 22 countries. Tonight, we go beyond the medals and inside the journey of these 3 Filipino champions as they share the sacrifices, the pressure of competing at home, and of course, their next mission as they set their sights on the world stage. And of course, we have their coach as well, Coach Ace here. Coach Ace, good evening.
1: Good evening.
0: Maraming salamat,
1: good evening.
0: Coach Ace Larida here along with AC Yap, Jomari Torres, and Princess Cortez. Coach Ace, simulan ko na sa'yo. How happy are you, Coach, na from 22 nations, nagtapos tayo, Pilipinas, as number 5?
1: Ay, napaka-happy ako sa performance natin. 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
0: Ayan, of course, and we have the gold medals here. 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

Welcome back to The Scorecard. It's time to keep your eyes on the prize. Alex Ayala begins another chapter in Philippine tennis history tonight as the Filipina star opens her 2026 Wimbledon campaign against a familiar opponent, Mexico's Renata Zarazua. Now, this is more than just a first-round match. It's a rematch nearly 2 years in the making. Back in 2024, Zarazua rallied from a set-down to defeat Ayala in the quarterfinals of the W100 Cary Tennis Classic, handing the young Filipina one of her toughest losses that season. But since then, both players have grown. Zarazua is now 28 years old, ranked world number 75 after climbing as high as number 51 last year. She owns three WTA 125 titles, has Grand Slam experience, and reached the second round of Wimbledon last year after a dominant opening round victory. She also battled through qualifying in Bad Homburg before falling to Wang Xinyu. Now, ironically, Ayala and Zarazua also became doubles partners at the French Open, reaching the second round together. But when they step onto court 12 tonight, friendship is set aside because only one of them will advance. Now, for Alex Ayala, this tournament carries even greater significance because she arrives at Wimbledon as the number 29 seed, becoming the first Filipina ever to be seeded in a Grand Slam singles draw, and enters with plenty of confidence after capturing the Birmingham Open title and reaching the semifinals in Berlin, where she stunned top stars Donna Vekic, Elena Rybakina, and Elina Vitolina. A victory over Zarazua would not only erase the memory of their previous meeting, but it would also send Ayala into the second round, where a blockbuster showdown could await against seven-time Wimbledon champion Serena Williams, provided Williams also defeats Australia's Maya Joint in her opener. The formula for Ayala is simple here. She must protect her serve. She must dictate rallies with her aggressive left-handed forehand, attack early on the grass, and avoid giving Zarazua extended baseline exchanges where the Mexican thrives. Now, if Ayala plays with the same confidence and fearless shot-making she displayed throughout the grass court season, the Filipina star could be one step closer to another historic run at the All England Club. And with that, thank you for joining us tonight. We'll see you again tomorrow on The Scorecard, where sports is our business and business is our sport, on the Billionaire News Channel. This is Anton Rojas. Have a blessed evening, everybody, and good night.

0: Nabisto ng Labor Department na walang kaukulang permit si resigned basketball head coach Tab Baldwin simula pa nang siya'y magtrabaho sa bansa noong 2013. 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Nagbabalik si Mike Carazon para sa detalye.
1: Umamin si Coach Tab Baldwin na wala siyang hawak na permit para legal na makapagtrabaho sa Pilipinas.
2: They have an alien employment card.
3: You have a contract that I've been...
2: Answer is no. So, you have never possessed an AAP since 2000. What was the date you mentioned a while ago?
3: 2013.
1: Sa public clarification session ng DOLE, lumabas na wala sa listahan si Baldwin sa mga merong alien employment permit na siyang kinakailangan para sa isang foreign individual na gustong magtrabaho sa bansa.
3: I do not have a completed application form, a stamped application form, but to my recollection and to my habits, I would be very sure that I would have followed through filling out the AEP form. I just don't have recollection of what happened after that.
1: Paliwanag naman ng kanyang abogado, hindi na kinakailangan ni Baldwin ng alien employment permit dahil meron na siyang alien certificate of registration na na-issue noong 2016. Pero 2013 pa nang nagsimula magtrabaho sa bansa si Baldwin.
4: Coach Baldwin is happy to answer your questions and provide documentation relating to the subpoena dated June 15, 2026, which directly relates to him allegedly not having an active AEP. We would be happy to answer questions and provide documentation.
2: I'm asking you a question now. Your verified answer seems to provide a gap sa Tagalog ni kulang.
1: Para linawin ang hindi pagkakaroon ni Baldwin ng alien employment permit, nakatakdang mag-issue ang DOLE ng subpoena sa Ateneo de Manila University para sa hearing sa July 9. Para sa Agenda, Mike Carazon, Billionaire News Channel.
0: Isa-isang lumutang sa NBI Homicide Division ang ilan pang miyembro ng coaching staff ng Ateneo. 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

A news channel follows to deliver stories that they need to know and to serve the ones who also serve at the expense of leaving home. Thank you for the warm welcome, North America. This is BNC, your Billionario News Channel.

stage. Sa viral videos, kita ang Grammy-winning musician doing his famous whale move where he spits water into the air. Napahiga later on ang singer who then appeared to be choking and coughing. After about 17 seconds, napatayo na si Harry and waved goodbye to the crowd. Nangyari ito during the latest show in his 12-night residency sa Wembley Stadium. While fans expressed relief na okay si Harry, nagtataka ang ilan kung bakit tila walang tumulong agad sa kanya during the incident. Madonna is not a fan of artificial intelligence. Sa interview with Vogue Italia, the queen of pop claimed that relying on AI is the opposite of making art and taking risks. Dati anya, sama-samang nagtatrabaho ang mga artists from a very pure place, an experience that Madonna values daw a lot. Pero sa panahon umano ngayon, kailangan na raw isipin ang number of followers, streaming data, and algorithms to have a record deal. Ayon din kay Madonna, ito ang meaning ng lyrics niyang Don't Try to Distract Me with Numbers sa kanilang collab song ni Sabrina Carpenter na Bring Your Love. He's not just the king of pop, tila king of the box office na rin si Michael Jackson. Michael has become the highest-grossing biopic in history after grossing $977 million since ma-release noong April. Tinalo nito ang 2023 film ni Christopher Nolan na Oppenheimer, which hauled in $975 million globally. Michael chronicles the pop star's story journey from his Jackson 5 band to his global dominance. Inaasahan pang makakamit nito ang coveted $1 billion mark in earnings. Exclusive! Inarestong Chinese national na si Peter Zhuang, may backer umano na ultra-bilyonaryo. At SB19, tinalo ang Blackpink at BTS sa prestigious award show sa Brazil. Susunod yan sa Agenda.

0: 24 hours. The event aims to raise funds for the hospital where Kate herself was treated for cancer. 2024, Nangni revealed that Kate was being treated for an undisclosed form of cancer. She was in remission at the start of 2025.
1: Ikaw ba bilang tatay, agree ka sa social media ban?
2: Oo.
1: Sa mga bata? Mm. Ako din.
2: Yes.
3: Me also. Ako
1: Ikaw din,
3: yes.
1: Right? Oo. For your baby. Wait till they grow
3: My
1: up.
3: My gosh.
1: Oo. 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
1: 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Ng gadget.
0: I think Australia is doing a very good job implementing that social media ban under 16.
1: Under 16.
0: Sana magawa din natin yun dito.
1: Oo nga, sana magawa dito.
2: So may bagong proposal, sina Speaker D and House Majority Leader Sandro Marcos. Under 13 naman. Under social media ban.
1: Okay.
3: Parang bata pa rin yung 13 eh.
1: Oo.
2: Under 13.
1: Sa bagay. 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They started imagining, you know, having imaginary friends like we used to do.
3: That's good.
1: I taught them how to play Monopoly. 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
2: Mas maganda pa rin talaga yung mga good old days eh. 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
0: Yung payo din ng pediatrician ng mga anak ko, sabi niya, dapat sanayin daw sila sa mga low stimulation activities and games. 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
1: Right.
0: As what you said, of course, they also practice patience, ganun. Mm-hmm.
1: Oo, tama. So sana mangyari. Sino ba ang mga champion yan sa Congress at saka sa Senado?
2: Sa Senado, nandyan sina Senate President Sherwin Gatchalian, Senator Irvin Tulfo also among those proponents.
1: Right. Well, sana po sa kabutihan ng buong planeta, hindi lang sa Pilipinas, dapat yan sa lahat.
2: Para sa kabutihan ng ating mga mata.
1: Sa ating mga mata and for humanity in general.
2: At iyan ang ating agenda ngayong gabi. Ako si Willard Cheng.
0: Ako naman si Erica Christensen. For more news and features, visit our official website, bnc.ph.
1: At ako si Corina Sanchez Rojas. Sa bawat issue, may angulo. At ang balita, may agenda.

Good evening, I'm Corina Sanchez-Rojas, sitting in for Miss Pinky Webb. Tonight we ask the questions, we tackle the issues, we clarify matters, and we get on point.

0: The Criminal Investigation and Detection Group of the Philippine National Police has recommended the filing of charges against resigned Ateneo coach Tab Baldwin and 10 others for allegedly violating the Anti-Hazing Act. This is in connection with the drowning of student-athletes Rene Baterbonia and Divine Adili during a supposed team-building activity. But a law expert says the case does not fall under the anti-hazing law. How did the CIDG come up with their recommendation? Let's get on point with DILG Secretary John Vicremulia. Thank you very much for making the drive all the way to QC.
1: It's okay. It's
0: where do you usually come from?
1: My office is 5-10 minutes away.
0: Oh, okay. On 10th Street. Okay, so you have no choice.
1: That's easy. It's
0: about
1: easy
0: to show up.
1: Yeah.
0: Okay. Sir, patong-patong na po ang
1: ay,
0: mga
1: sobra
0: kaso.
1: Sobra
0: how
1: na
0: do you manage that?
1: It's part of the job. I have to
0: compartmentalize.
1: Pero madalas naman, maaga ako mo eh. Mga alas 5, alas 6 na sabay na ako. Pero kung kumari ganito, hindi naman kita matatanggihan.
0: No, really?
1: Ako. Oh, talaga,
0: but you still work when you get home?
1: No more. I leave the work in the office.
0: Okay.
1: I go home.
0: Okay.
1: Unless I'm called by the president, then I go to the palace.
0: So you do a work balance,
1: yes,
0: work-life balance thing.
1: Siguro bihira ako mag-accept ng dinner.
0: Uh-oh.
1: It's always lunch, then right. Uwi na ako.
0: And then talagang 8 to 5,
1: yeah, 8 to 5,
0: all the work.
1: Then all the work.
0: The latest issue is the drowning of the Ateneo athletes. So, okay. What led the PNP CIDG to make the recommendation to file anti-hazing charges?
1: Well, ang pagkaintindi kasi ng tao ng anti-hazing is yung fraternities yung nagpa-paddle lang. Pero yung amended act of 2018 included all organizations and groups and kasi kasama rin yung mga neighborhood associations, lahat yan sinama na.
0: Mm.
1: All encompassing. In this case, the coach, one of the articles there is one, you put the, if the applicants are applying or for continuous membership, which was the team. Kasi 20 were there, 17 lang ang pipiliin para sa team. So, tatlo matatanggal, kasama yon.
0: Mm-hmm.
1: And then, nakalagay isang element doon is putting the applicants under extreme physical and mental anguish, which was present there. And number three, isa pang element doon, is exposing them to the weather, and which was present also. So it was a deliberate act of Tab Baldwin to expose these students into undue stress para matest ang mental strength nila.
0: Mm. So you mean you have proven,
1: yes,
0: from mainly testimonies that it was deliberate. I think that's
1: yes,
0: the,
1: it
0: the
1: was
0: operative
1: deliberate
0: word. No?
1: It was, ano pa lang, a month before, di-discuss niya na sa mga assistant coaches niya. Ito gagawin natin. Ito ang by testimony of Coach Alas, na part of the mental strength testing is the ocean water training na ginawa nila.
0: And they have been doing this for how many years?
1: Since 2016.
0: Oh, wow.
1: In fact, the first time we did it 2016, muntik mamatay yung anak ni Norman Black, si Aaron Black, at saka si G-Boy Babylonia. And they testified, si Aaron thought that, ganito na, mamamatay na ako.
0: Wow, tapos, in the same waters?
1: In the same beach, in the same waters.
0: Okay.
1: Si G-Boy Babylonia, ganun rin. Si G-Boy more in particular, is 6'5". Natukuha siya na undertow. 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

0: win. 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Sir, had this incident ever happened before? Sabi niya, no, never happened. Nothing close. Pero under testimony, yung mga former players niya, tatlo ang muntik na nalunod. So
1: and you also wonder why, bakit doon parate?
0: Ayun pa isa.
1: Same time of year, I suppose.
0: Same time of year, same place, it's there. Third or fourth time there. Isang beses nag-loan yun sila, pero hindi nagustuhan ni Tab. So, bumalik sila sa Dipacolao.
1: Okay. So, what exactly happened? They say it might have been an act of God or it was like a freak accident or riptide or...
0: Hindi eh. Well, riptide, yes. Pero hindi siya act of God eh. Kasi binasa niya yung low tide chart. Nakalagay doon 4:30. Nung mababa na tubig... In his words, when the sand was most compact, they went on a 4-kilometer run. So kung
1: 4-kilometer run in the water?
0: No, in the beach.
1: The beach, okay.
0: Tapos they had dodgeball games. 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Ang high tide was 2:27. He brought them to the water 2:30 at the peak of high tide.
1: Okay.
0: So hindi
1: which also means
0: dyan,
1: the waves were
0: the highest.
1: The highest.
0: Dyan yan. So... Alam niya na high tide yon. Pinapilan niya pa rin doon. It started with the divine dili with knee-deep water. And si, I think si Ian Espinosa nasa likod, waist-deep. Relatively shallow naman.
1: Okay.
0: But in their description, in 6 minutes and 3 waves, everyone was under 10 feet of water na.
1: Okay.
0: And knowingly, alam niya na 5 sa mga player hindi marunong lumakoy. Alam niya, kasi nagtanong siya eh.
1: And sabi they still niya, went into the water?
0: And they still went into the water. Sabi niya, sabi ng mga players, siyempre, it's free decor. Baka matanggal ako sa team. No, sir. Coach, it's okay. I will go with you.
1: Okay.
0: So, sumama sila sa tubig.
1: And the, and the coach and the rest knew that they couldn't swim?
0: And they knew they couldn't swim. Because Divine really, most Africans don't know how to swim. Most, hindi talaga.
1: And Divine didn't know how to swim?
0: The one who almost drowned before, si Ike, Chizibuke Ike, also did not know how to swim.
1: Oh.
0: So
1: Divine did not know how
0: did
1: to swim.
0: Did not to swim. Divine, Alas, Jim Lial, Ian Espinosa, and Sultan, the other FSA. 5 of them did not know how to swim.
1: How did the others survive if they didn't know how to swim?
0: So Jim Lial was very smart. He, pag tuwing dadadash sa ilalim, tatalon siya until he reached shore. He didn't fight with the waves.
1: Right.
0: Si... Butterbonya knew how to swim. Pero ang theory namin, he tried to save Divine. Kaya ang dami niyang bruises sa katawan.
1: Oh.
0: Siya lang kasi may bruises eh. Pero yung iba, wala na eh.
1: Okay.
0: Si Ian Espinosa, binatuhan nila ng volleyball. Hindi talaga marunong lumungoy eh.
1: Para hawakan.
0: Si Kevin Alas, nahila siya kaagad. Si Sultan, yung lumalakas sa waves, went to the shore immediately. Pero yung si... In his last act of heroism, si Butterbonya tried to save Divine. Kaya puro pasa yung katawan niya.
1: Okay. So it's been established that this was not because of paddling or...
0: Oh no, there was no paddling.
1: There was no paddling.
0: Naaawa nga ako sa mga players ng Ateneo. May mga death threats sila galing sa... Siyempre, mga supporters ni Butterbonya. Nagidulpi doon ng mga players. But there was no paddling. There was no... physical initiations.
1: There were no weights on their...
0: Wala, there were no weights on their arms. Ano lang talaga? Dinalan talaga sila sa tubig.
1: Okay, so the strongest testimonies were from the players?
0: Were from the players, assistant coaches, the former players. Sila ang strongest test. And Tab himself.
1: Okay.
0: Kasi I will read to you the quota. I had to keep this kasi... Ano to eh? Very important sa...
1: So that was recorded and that-

0: and early victories. He argued that to build a cohesive unit, and I quote, these egos needed to be broken down to the whole. Baldwin explicitly defined the goal of the camp as reducing a player to a vulnerable state. And I quote, the best way to do this is to break the man and reduce him to a state where he can't do things on his own and requires the assistance of others in order to accomplish something. That was the goal of the camp.
1: Like drowning? And being saved by a team player.
0: Parang ganun.
1: Oo, di ba?
0: Obviously, more than one person almost drowned. Mm. And every time, yung apat na ilang beses, na-save niya.
1: Right. Okay. So, wow. That's a lot to take in, ano?
0: That's a lot.
1: All right. So, this happened and fortunately, it hasn't happened before.
0: Do you think almost.
1: It almost, yes. Also happened. What, yes. Do you think is the strongest argument that it falls under anti-hazing?
0: Number one, under the amended, 2018 to, not 2010, not the previous one. Any applicant, again, exposure to weather, extreme mental and physical anguish. Mm. Dinanan. So all the elements in all the sections correspond to the hazing.
1: And maybe that quote.
0: And this quote about the philosophical tenets of why he had to have a camp.
1: Right,
0: his,
1: right.
0: His objective was to break down the players.
1: Mm. Okay. So were you able to monitor what Dean, former Dean, Attorney Mel Santamaria opined this morning? Do we have the cut? Do we have the cut that we can play back? Anyway.
0: Yeah.
1: Okay. All right. So let's listen to Dean Mel Santamaria this morning.
2: Ang anong sinasabi ng batas, anumang gawain na nagdudulot ng physical o psychological na pagdurusa, pagsugat o yung kapinsalaan na pinataw sa isang neophyte, aplikante, sa isang initiation para ma-accept o manatili sa isang fraternity, sorority, at organisasyon ay maaaring magdusa sa ilalim ng anti-hazing law. 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Sa English, mas eksakto eh. Infliction. Infliction of harm, suffering, and injury.
1: Was it an infliction?
0: It was an infliction of extreme bent. Ang hindi niya binasa kasi dyan is exposure to the weather.
1: I saw
0: nakalagay
1: that.
0: Doon, eh. Exposure to the weather. Mm-hmm. It is a critical element which he did not read. Had he included it, it would have been then all the elements would have fallen together. Because he was high tide. Hindi po kulaw where the waves are strongest. Di rin niya ron.
1: Okay.
0: At may warning sa lahat ng mga walls doon. 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If there is a rip current, this is what you do.
1: What? Right then and there. It's like
0: parang, okay.
1: Impromptu.
0: So, paano matuturuan mag-rip current ang lumabas sa rip current ang hindi mo runong lumangoy, di ba?
1: Right.
0: So, alam niya. 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Wala siyang dalang safety equipment.
1: Zero. And no lifeguard on...
0: No lifeguard. Only one person in the team knew how to do CPR. Mm. They didn't have a boat. All they had was a surfboard, dalawang salbabida, isang volleyball. Ayun lang ang safety equipment nila.
1: Wow. Okay. So why even the utility boys? Sino ba yung nasa sampu?
0: Under the law kasi, kahit present ka lang, involved ka na if you did not object. Mm. So, kanina, nag-press con kami. We offered na yung ball boys at saka assistant coaches. So, sino man. Kung pwede sila mag-testify kung ano talaga nangyari at sabihin lang, totoo naman talaga, the law is very harsh, di ba? But there are mitigating circumstances like the ball boys are powerless. So if they testify as such, if they will testify as such, I think they will be off the hook. Mm-hmm. Kasi ball boy yan eh. Tab Baldwin yan, Diyos yan eh, di ba?
1: Right.
0: Hindi mo pwede sabihin ni Tab Baldwin na, boss, wag yan.
1: Even the physical therapist, right?
0: The physical therapist is part of it. He could have because he the SNC coach was in the water. He knew how it felt, kung gaano kalakas. Mm-hmm. It was your duty as a man as a member of the team, di ba?
1: To stop it from happening.
0: To stop it from, kung nakita mo malakas na alon, tama na, di ba?
1: Right, right. Okay, we'll take a short break. We'll continue our discussion with DILG Secretary John Vic Remulla when we return. Stay tuned, this is On Point.
3: Our guest is someone who has built her own space in the digital world through beauty, lifestyle, and authentic storytelling. Let's get to know Janina Vella.
4: Welcome to the family.
5: Every time somebody talks to me about it, they're like, wow, Janina, like, I knew that you were going to end up in the news. And I'm passionate about current affairs, and I want to have a say in Philippine development.
4: I'm able to get
5: the information out to the public, and that's a role that I will not take for granted. Wow.
1: So we continue our discussion. There's a lot to ask DILG Secretary John Vic Remulla, like where's Bato de la Rosa or Atong Ang? Okay. There's just so much, you know. But let's concentrate on the drowning, or the unfortunate drowning of these two athletes from Ateneo. Okay, on a technicality, doon sa pinupunto ni Dean Santa Maria, do you think the charges might be reduced or converted from anti-hazing law to, say, criminal negligence?
0: Hindi kasi kompleto yung binasa ni Dina. Hindi niya sinabi yung exposure to weather. Mm-mm. Kung nasama niya yung exposure to weather sa kanyang argument, talagang babagsak sa anti-hazing law to.
1: Okay, pero yung on a technicality na ang mga basketball team ay hindi accredited organization.
0: They are an organization. You apply to be a member of that organization. Even if you're a veteran, pwede ka tanggalin. So continuing yan, there were 20 of them on the team, only 17 would be accepted. They are called the Ateneo Men's Basketball Team, number one. They carry the name of Ateneo, number two. They have sponsors who sponsor the team. That means they are recognized as an organization. They represent the school.
1: Okay.
0: Diba? They have sponsors. So they are officially recognized by the UAAP as an organization. So,
1: was that the reason why even Manny Pangilinan was summoned?
0: He was not summoned. He was asked yung subpoena justice tecum lang yung contract of Smart Sports and Ateneo.
1: I see. As sponsors.
0: As sponsors.
1: I see. Okay. So how high up is it going to be?
0: I think, ang term nun, yung school officials ay loco parentis eh. So,
1: what parang, does that mean?
0: They are, parang sila yung magulang. So, it was their business to know. Kasi ang defense nila, hindi nila alam. Which is true, hindi talaga nila alam. They asked, DAB did not ask permission. Pero it
1: but
0: was...
1: But this has been going on for quite
0: yes,
1: a while.
0: Yes, they had to know. If they carried the name for school, you have to know. If it is part of the approved schedule for the school, dapat alam mo ang ginagawa nila. Kasama dapat yun. Kasi dala yung pangalan ng eskwelahan mo eh. So dapat alam ni Father Bobby Yap. Dapat alam niya kung ano ang nangyayari dyan. It's his business to know kung ano nangyayari.
1: So what is the... Are we going to see a priest behind bars?
0: We don't know, but I think the DOJ is actively pursuing that angle of loco parentis na dapat alam niya kung ano nangyayari.
1: Okay, so it'll go that high up. I mean, as in the main guy of Ateneo de Manila University.
0: He is a possible... It depends on the appreciation of the DOJ. I can't speak in behalf of them. But we recommend that they look into the culpability of the school.
1: So how fast is this going to be?
0: Nagsabinta kami sa DOJ. So I would say it wouldn't take more than a month para lahat ng conclusions ng NBI tsaka ng CIDG mapagsama nila.
1: And there are measures already so that they can't escape.
0: Yes, naka-ilbo na si Tab Baldwin, si yung mga assistant coaches. Naka-hold order na sila.
1: Okay. And the penalty if in case they are convicted.
0: If they find reasonable a certainty of conviction, then non-bailable.
1: So non-bailable?
0: They will be in jail while defending the case. If convicted, that is two counts of reclusion perpetua, so 20 plus 20.
1: 20 plus 20, 40 years.
0: Yes, 40 years.
1: For all of those directly accountable. Wow. Okay. So that's that. We're going to be waiting. What's the next thing that we're going to be waiting on?
0: DOJ report. Then they will file.

0: the case with the Aurora RTC.
1: Mm-hmm. And what about the families? What do you know about so the sad. Families right now?
0: Tomorrow, the mother of Rene will be in the CIDG headquarters. She will be a co-complainant. Mm-hmm. In this case, the CIDG is the complainant. Eh. So, walang lagay-lagayan dito. There's mm-hmm. no non-witness. We have all the testimony. Karina, we spent 360 hours, 700 pages of testimony, 60 interviewees, 38 lawyers. Mm. Exhaustive talaga ang aming, ano, lahat yan naka-video, lahat yan naka-audio. So, kung lahat ng evidence, pwede namin sabit talaga. At kung may complaints sila na hindi kami ginawa, papakita lang namin kung anong ginawa namin.
1: And you had to show your Ateneo graduation certificate.
0: That and being a supporter of the UP men's basketball
1: yes.
0: team.
1: They were taking that against
0: yeah.
1: you.
0: Yeah. But you know, Karina, in all honesty, when I would enter a room, I would introduce myself. I didn't like, even ako presumptive. Sabi ko, for the record, I would look at the camera. I am a supporter of the UP men's basketball team. Mm. And for the record, I'm a graduate of the Ateneo de Manila. And for the record, my brothers are two and my son. So,
1: From Ateneo.
0: Far from Ateneo.
1: Ah, okay.
0: So I asked him if it, are you comfortable with that? And no one objected, man. And the council, none of them objected. So I was very forthright.
1: So that's how seriously they take all these basketball
0: games. Oh, yeah. I had to be forthright or else they would have used it against me.
1: Right.
0: And in-assemble ko pa yung CIDG before the conference. Sabi ko sa kanila, before yung discovery of evidence, sabi ko, these kids are not criminals. Huwag mong sisigawan yan. Huwag niyong sisindakin. 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Kasi ang CIDG, sabi niyan, sana yan sa criminal eh. Mm. And these are kids. Mm-hmm.
1: Okay.
0: Some of them 18 years old as my son.
1: Right.
0: Di ba? You cannot scream at them. Mm-hmm. Sabi ko, treat them like they were your children. Ask the questions properly. Mm-hmm. Put your tone of voice correctly. Huwag niyong sisindakin, sabi ko. Hindi criminal yan.
1: Right.
0: I had to keep on repeating, hindi criminal kausap niyo.
1: The thing about parenting, it's like the standards are different from one person to the next. Right? We're still evolving as parents.
0: Had that been our parents, minumura tayo araw-araw.
1: I know, right?
0: Pero ngayon, di na pwede. So I taught them how to... And I would talk to each of the parents. The parents and the players were there. Sabi ko, Mom, are you comfortable? Is your child comfortable? Wala naman umangal. And I asked all the council kung may angal sila. Wala naman. Everything was fair.
1: Okay. Moving on, talking about children. The Tacloban school shooting. Oh. What is the latest on the investigation?
0: It breaks my heart. Mm-mm. For bullying gone wrong. Talaga.
1: Was it established as bullying?
0: And testimony pa lang, yung... Ang hirap eh. Mm-mm. Yung 15-year-old... the week before, inasaran ng ilang mga babae doon that his haircut looked like a penis.
1: Oh,
0: kasi
1: okay.
0: Kasi sa gitna. Kasi So parang napikon siya. So he went to his best friend. And they were talking on chat. Ako na lang. Kasi yung isa pamangkin ng policewoman, may access, kinuha niya yung baril ng ano. Mm. Sabi niya, ako na lang kasi 14 years old lang ako eh.
1: Alam nila?
0: Alam nila. Oh. 14 years old nga ako, walang mangyayari sa akin.
1: Eh kasi siguro ang tita niya was a police woman.
0: Yes, na-attorney rin.
1: Mm.
0: So kinuha niya yung baril and they went there and he shot 40 times.
1: God, Lord.
0: 3 clips.
1: Just randomly at everyone?
0: Oo, kasi hindi nila mahanap yung babaeng ng asar eh. Kung sino makita nila.
1: Were they on drugs?
0: Parang hindi eh.
1: Okay.
0: Fully cognizant. Takaplano talaga.
1: But they weren't tested for drugs?
0: I don't know. I don't have that report. But it doesn't seem like it, that they were on drugs. I think na-influence sila ng Gorebox. And there's a chat group there. And the chat group dared them. Sige nga. Kaya nyo ba?
1: Kaya nyo ba? So that's the connection with Gorebox.
0: That's the connection with Gorebox. It falls into the dark web eh. Na yung chat group nila are very insidious, evil people who will dare you to do, who will dare you to do evil things.
1: So this is available to anyone who accesses it.
0: And this is the hard part. It only asks for light identification. Are you 18 or older? Just press yes.
1: Oh wow.
0: Pwede na.
1: Okay. So, so what is the status of Gorbox now? I know pinag-iinitan ngayon ng Gorbox.
0: Now we are asking Google to cancel them. Mm. But ang sabi ng Gorbox, hindi nyo kami pwede cancel, kasuhan nyo na lang kami. Mm. They're daring us pa. Diba?
1: They know it's going to go on and on.
0: They know it's going to go on and on. There's no remorse. Mm. They don't feel sorry at all for that children are put in the position that's ginagawa nila.
1: Well, they're probably thinking that, well, it's an isolated case.
0: They will lawyer up, you know, but we've had several violence committed by children. Nag-gorbox talaga.
1: Right. What about the policewoman? Isn't she also accountable that she...
0: We are going...
1: Her gun was available and accessible to her pamangkin.
0: Alam mo sa IRR ng ano, gun ownership law? Ang ano ko lang, civil liabilities. Mm. But I asked the SOJ, kasuhan natin ng co-conspirator. It was their responsibility to keep the guns in a safe place. It is their responsibility to keep it away from them.
1: Loaded.
0: Loaded with ammunition. Yung isa, pamangkin ng security guard, kinuha niya rin yung baril ng security guard, revolver.
1: Wow. And how do they know how to operate a gun?
0: The kid, yung 14 years old, tinuruan ng tita.
1: Ay, ang ganda.
0: May mga pictures sa Facebook, nag-shooting lesson sila.
1: Okay.
0: So, dapat criminally liable rin yung tita. Mm. Number one, she's a policewoman. Ano yan? Government property ang pinapatay ng mga bata.
1: Wow.
0: Number two, she's a lawyer.
1: Dapat and why are you teaching a minor how to handle
0: exactly
1: a gun?
0: Exactly. Tapos, irresponsible pa ang placement niya ng baril. Kinuha ng bata, unknowingly.
1: Okay.
0: On early Monday morning.
1: Mm-hmm. Okay, so are you in favor of, you know, a lot of, some people are saying that it's the easy way out to blame social media, to blame Gorbox, to blame even the kids. So, but do you think that's the case? The kids really have to be answerable. 14, 15, you say that you have a child who's 18 years old.
0: Yes.
1: And below 18, people talk about the prefrontal cortex and all that. So what do you think about that? Lowering the criminal liability.
0: Para sa akin kasi, if hindi yung age eh. Yung kanilang... full knowledge na kanilang ginagawa.
1: Mm-hmm.
0: The mere fact, sabi niya na 14 years old, yung 14 years old, walang mangyayari sa akin.
1: Mm-hmm.
0: Shows that there is cognizance of what is happening.
1: Mm-hmm.
0: Alam niya eh. Di ba? Alam niya eh. Pero ang penalty sa kanya, 1 year of reclusion in a children in conflict, mm-hmm. children in conflict the law.
1: Oh.
0: Tapos, he gets out. And then, expunge ang record niya.
1: Oh.
0: So if he commits the same act at 18, that 14-year-old, when he was 14 years old, is expunged from the law. Mm. He's not considered a recidivist.
1: Right. Because it's not in the record.
0: It's not in the record. Eh.
1: Mm.
0: Mali eh. Mali talaga eh.
1: So you agree. I mean, Senator Erwin Tulfo was saying that, you know, discernment, the word discernment has to be clinically dissected to understand what exactly that is.
0: Sa akin, if, like in this case, na pinlano nila, and knowingly sinabi niya, 14 years old ako, wala mangyayari sa akin. He had discernment. Dapat liable na siya.
1: Could it be that they had discernment about what they wanted to do but had no discernment about the repercussion?
0: I cannot answer that. I know that sabi niya lang, walang mangyayari
1: walang
0: sa akin.
1: Walang mangyayari, so alam niya yung...
0: So alam niya, di ba? Ako na lang puputok, walang mangyayari sa akin.
1: Right. What's the next step? What are we waiting for?
0: The sad part about it is that the kid under the law will be in jail for 1 year. Pero ano, yung CIAC is children in conflict with the law jail. But we're going to test the case. We're going to charge the gun owners for negligence. More
1: charge
0: for
1: the
0: criminal negligence.
1: Talaga. Exactly.
0: Uh-huh.
1: Well, sorry. I had to agree.
0: You know, it's such a scary phenomenon because there are more than 2 million guns, registered guns in the Philippines. More than 1.5 million gun owners. So can you imagine how wide this could be if people are not taught how to take care of their guns,
1: right?
0: How to secure their guns?
1: Well, if you've been in news long enough, like I have, there have been many in the past.
0: Many in the past.
1: The children get hold of the guns of their parents.
0: That's right.
1: And end up committing suicide or shooting their own parents.
0: Oh. That's right. So dapat itago talaga yan. That should be kept under lock and key or the safe.
1: Right. Okay. Mm. So, nasaan na nga si Senator Bato de la Rosa?
0: The million-dollar question. He's here. I'm sure he's in the Philippines. We'll find him soon.
1: In some hole that he dug up.
0: Dito lang yan.
1: For the next time, we'll be asking you that question.
0: When I catch him, please ask me.
1: Okay. DILG Secretary John Vikramulya, maraming salamat. Thank you very much for
0: Thank you very
1: time.
0: Much, Peter.
1: Thank you. And that's On Point. Join us again tomorrow at 7:30 p.m. here on BNC, the Billionario News Channel. I'm Corina Sanchez, sitting in for Miss Pinky Webb. Thank you for watching.

0: The Department of Budget and Management has launched an online platform enabling the public to track government spending. Good morning. I'm Attorney Karen Jimeno, and this is At the Forefront. The flood control scandal has put the focus on how the government allocates and utilizes its budget. The controversy has triggered public clamor for transparency to ensure that taxpayers' money worth billions of pesos go to projects where they should go. In response, the Budget Department has launched the centralized open monitoring platform for appropriations and spending statistics, or COMPASS. This will enable the public to monitor the government's budget spending. To give us his insights on this, we'll be speaking with Alce Kitalik. He's a senior budget specialist of Social Watch Philippines. Good morning, Alce.
1: Good morning. Thank you for having us.
0: Alce, the DBM says COMPASS will empower every Filipino to track government spending. But can an online dashboard really help stop corruption? Or is this only as good as the government's will to disclose the truth?
1: This the COMPASS is a transparency tool. So the people has to access or has to do access these tools. You create demand on that specifically with the citizens, so that the government will be able to put so that the government will be able to put them into we'll be able to scrutinize the government, or we'll be able to put power into account, basically.
0: Okay, sige. Kasi tayo, di ba, sabi nga nila, mga Pinoy mahilig sa mga acronyms. And then from there, dun palang isipin, what does it stand for? So COMPASS is very easy to remember as an acronym, di ba? And it's a mouthful. It's the Centralized Open Monitoring Platform for Appropriations and Spending Statistics. Pero para sa mga ordinaryong Pilipino, how can we use this COMPASS, this platform, to track government spending? Madali ba siyang gamitin?
1: Ngayon kasi if you will be able to see the COMPASS, no, you will be able to see specific budget indicators like the unobligated allotments, yung mga ganon, no, in terms of like budget execution, and then yung mga SAROs, no, yung mga NCAs, no, and then may mga budget that, you know, by departments, by funding source. Napakita ngayon sa So, but this kasi this of course, no, we upload the DBM for this. Pero syempre these are dashboards. And these are actually trigger points, no. So, explain, you will be able to see some budget execution data there. But of course, these are like trigger points, and then yung talagang magiging mas malalim talaga na analysis on that, you will be able to see that in like yung mga talagang financial accountability reports and budget accountability reports na mas detalyado.
0: Okay, yeah. So kailangan alam mo paano gamitin yung information when you go on COMPASS. It's not just it will reflect right away kung may corruption, but kailangan alam mo rin paano siya gamitin.
1: Yes. Mm-mm. And actually, if yun nga, yung paggamit talaga nito, syempre, tayo din, sa citizens, we have to be able to capacitate our fellow citizens then on how to use these platforms, these transparency tools. No? So, syempre, hindi rin talaga siya madaling matutunan agad, pero of course with the guidance of mga groups din like Social Watch, like People's Budget Coalition that merong knowledge, no, or our expertise on reading the budget documents, and we'll be able to parang laymanize this budget documents to the public. So yun yung critical din, no. So that yung mga ordinary citizens later on will be able to use this. Parang it's a ano lang talaga trigger point, parang dito iba, parang lead siya, lead. And but the specifics, of course you will see that in the detailed documents. If you will really look, if you really do comprehensive budget analysis, you must in depth.
0: And for you, kayo sa Social Watch, do you believe that COMPASS will help stop corruption, or is this just a token that they're showing to the public na, or we're being more transparent, pero sa totoo lang, mahirap pa rin ipigilin ang corruption?
1: Hindi mo makikita dito yun sa sa corruption.
0: You won't see it sa COMPASS.
1: What COMPASS shows is some particular budget execution data. Like for example, if the budget, if hindi pa na obligate, hindi pa nagastos yung mga budget, no? Hindi pa na disburse, so talagang hindi pa nabayaran yung mga contracts. Yun yung mga ano pa lang doon. Pero yung kasi yung the fine details, you will not see it here. You will see that in like here, no? Ay pinapakita. You will see that in talagang iano mo siya, i-ocular mo talaga, no? Yung mga particular projects na, for example, ghost projects, you will be able to see that if you will look into the particular places. And these are just actually this is the data that they show is just the summary of unobligated allotments like yung mga disbursements or NCA or SARO, no? Pero actually yung DBM na nasa website nila, yung talaga SARO listing, you will really see project per project, no? Kung ano yung meron ng meron ng release of SAROs, allotment releases, no? And then mga notice of cash allocation, no? So yun yung mas dun makikita talaga yung fine details din, no?
0: Mm-hmm.
1: Pero syempre, if you look into if you will look at corruption, these are your leads, trigger points. And then you have to formulate questions on what paano ka makakaparating talaga dun sa documents that are really needed to pinpoint corrupt practices.
0: Mm-mm. But also, the flood control scandal exposed the weaknesses in our audit system. So you're saying that COMPASS does not really address this because kahit makita natin yung mga disbursements, it won't show us the status of the projects. And that was the problem that was exposed by the flood control scandal, right? Na maraming projects fully paid, pero hindi naman pala built, hindi delivered. So, do you suggest that the government should tie up COMPASS with another monitoring system? Because we have drones now that can provide up-to-date photos or videos of the projects as they are being implemented. Before you answer this question, we'll have to take a short break. At the Forefront, we'll be right back.
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1: The only thing I saw was naubos yung pagkain sa catering. So if you were really scared, I wouldn't be playing chess. Point blank, if there was really a shooting, the first thing that OSAA should do is to go to the senators, give them bulletproof vests, put them in a safe position instead of living there in the lounge and eating catering.
2: Abogado, Thursday,
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4: The Philippines is moving fast, and so are we. Billionario News Channel is now live on GSAT Channel 40, reaching a broader audience across Visayas and Mindanao with brave stories and bold insights that shape business, economy, and the country from Metro Manila and beyond. 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
5: Welcome back at the forefront. We continue our discussion with budget specialist Alce Kitalig. Alce, as we were discussing earlier, ang nag-expose ng weaknesses sa atin sa audit system ay yung flood control controversy, where we saw that sometimes or a lot of times projects get fully paid and yet they don't get built or delivered. With COMPAS, you're saying that we can monitor the disbursements and how much of the budget has been paid, but we cannot really see kung ano na yung status ng projects. Given the technology we have now, can't we tie COMPAS with another platform or with a system that can provide real-time photos and videos kung ano na yung status ng project?
6: Yeah. Actually, I think I remember that the DBM has also some platforms, no, that they have. Like for example, the Project Dime. They have this geotag. They geotag specific programs and projects. No, I think there should be a kind of harmonization of platforms. Actually, yung nangyayari kasi is that para nagiging fragmented yung systems or yung mga platforms, iba-iba. So for example, you have that Project Dime, no? And I think all that geotag yung specific program, so you can really see the status of the programs or the projects, no? And then of course, you build the field checks, show procurement data, no? So yun, I think there has to be a harmonization of those platforms, eh?
5: Mm-mm.
6: Opo. So
5: for groups
6: that's
5: like Social Watch,
6: basically COMPAS kasi,
5: But for groups like Social Watch, are you providing recommendations to the DBM?
6: For now, we're engaging the Philippine Budgeting Code. You know, of course, other groups are also civil society organizations also engaging this. And actually, this would be an important point of discussion in technical working group. We have meetings and in fact, there will be a public hearings, no, on this matter, because this is part actually of the PFM reform roadmap. Philippine Budgeting Code, and we hope that this will be passed. And I think we can, for example, in the IRR, the implementing rules and regulations, or in the bill itself, we can specifically mention this particular transparency tools or platforms.
5: Mm-mm. And how can we prevent yung mga naging issue in the past, like insertions and also unprogrammed appropriations? Do you have any ideas from Social Watch as to how we can address these issues?
6: We have been engaging the executive, no, the Congress, no, both houses, in budget advocacy work, and we also, like, for example, we actually called the president to veto 319 billion worth of questionable program appropriations. No, of course, it did not gain traction. No. But we called it because there are questionable items. Eh. Actually, it's part of the budget analysis, budget tracking work that we

0: do in Social Watch, no, among other groups also, we have to continue to scrutinize the budget and call out if there are like these insertions, no, that are clearly questionable.
1: Mm-mm. And what is Social Watch planning to do this coming budget? There's already a proposal from the administration for a 7.2 trillion national budget for 2027. This is the largest budget so far in Philippine history. At what point will the public have visibility on what happens to this proposed 2027 budget? Kung magkakaroon ba ng mga insertions and program appropriations? Ano ang balak ng Social Watch?
0: Good thing that there was a circular letter, no, that was issued like March on the agencies releasing their budget preparation form 201, which is the summary of obligations and proposed projects, activities, and programs. So programs, activities, and projects. So the other implementing agencies have complied to this. They posted their Tier 1 and Tier 2. When you say Tier 1 and Tier 2, yun yung proposed budgets, no, ng agencies, no, in the 2027 budget. So that's the first link that we have in scrutinizing the 2027 budget. And syempre, for Social Watch, we are preparing, no, to engage the budget the budget legislation phase. In cases that we have actually current engagement now, no, with some key agencies like the DepEd, we're engaging the Child Protection Program, for example. So in case that the tier two or yung kanilang for expansion additional programs will not be able to push through the process now in the budget preparation, then we will propose the additional proposals to Congress for additional additional budgets.
1: Will Social Watch be there? Will you have representatives present during the budget deliberations, both in the lower house and upper house?
0: Hopefully, yes, because we were invited last year with other CSOs, no, in the Senate, where there was a one-day of public hearings, no, with CSOs on the budget. We proposed our alternative budget proposals during that particular hearing on October last year, no, for the 2026 budget. So hopefully the Senate and the Congress will open their doors, specifically the House Appropriations and House and the Senate Finance Committees will open their doors for CSOs to present our alternative budget proposals, no, and we'll be able to hear the proposals that were made by the people.
1: Okay, and nakapunta po ba kayo doon sa BICAM last year for the 2026 budget?
0: What they did kasi is televised siya, no, live stream yung BICAM. So, walang nakapuntang public doon, no? Although it's live stream, but the problem kasi with the BICAM, although yeah, it was live stream, it's open in terms to that extent. The problem was the critical crucial decisions that need to be made. The problem there was it's either they suspend the session, or the BICAM session, or they off the audio or off the microphone. So may mga ganung critical moments na kapag ka, for example, kasi yung sa public works, there was a time that the DPWH requested for their budgets to be restored, but there was a suspension of PICAM sessions, and then but when they resume, lumaki na yung budget ng local government support fund. So we
1: So are you lobbying na dapat live kayong pwedeng mag-attend ng mga BICAM hearings?
0: Yes.
1: Yeah.
0: Yes, it's part of our proposal actually. There is a separate citizens participation in the budget process bill. That is part of our proposal. The gawin na dapat CSOs are resource persons, no, during budget deliberations, no, officially during budget deliberations. Hindi na dapat one day actually yan na CSOs will be gathered. Dapat when the budget hearings of the agencies are discussed, CSOs should be part of the resource persons.
1: Okay.
0: It's done before, no? It's done before. And then for the bicameral conference committee, hindi lang kailangan na live stream, no? Dapat citizens can go to the BICAM sessions, and the BICAM sessions should be held in either the House or the Senate, not in other places.
1: Mm-mm. Okay, so ano ang hiling ninyo sa Congress for this year, since this is again the largest budget proposal in the history of the Philippines? Paano nyo babantayan itong 2027 budget so that wala siyang mga anomalies?
0: Yes, of course, we will have to see the, you just have the 7.2 trillion pesos now. But we will study the BP forms, the budget, like I told you earlier, no, budget preparation forms 201. Nakalagay kasi doon yung mga total budget levels ng mga agencies. So that's the first step. We will study the budgets of the agencies to 2027. And then we will compare kung ano yung magiging sa final NEP, the final national expenditure program. We will compare kung ano yung nandun sa BP form 201. And then, of course, meron din kami proposals namin that we are generating now. Like, for example, child protection program, last month's schools, of course, field health budget, no? We are pushing for that, no? So, yung mga ganitong mga proposals, we are already gathering, formulating these proposals to be, like, for example, pala yung sa online sexual abuse exploitation of children. Meron po kaming proposals dyan na ginagawa ngayon with our child protection cluster. So, yan. We are formulating this and then we're preparing this in preparation na for the budget legislation phase. But of course, yung na-NEP, we will study that kasi kung ano yung pumasok doon sa proposals ng mga agencies na na-engage namin ngayon, at kung yung ano yung hindi, yun yung propose namin sa budget legislation with Congress, both houses.
1: Thank you so much, Asa Kitaling. The launch
0: thank
1: of DBM,
0: much.
1: Thank you so much. The launch of DBM Compass is a step toward greater transparency, but technology alone cannot guarantee accountability. As the government prepares to spend a record budget amount next year, Filipinos have every right to ask where their taxes go and whether every peso is truly working for the public. Be informed, be insightful of the news. I'm Attorney Karen Jimeno. Always stay at the forefront.

0: Wherever there is opportunity, there are Filipinos.
1: There are many Filipino first stories here throughout North America. Tinitingala na ngayon ang Bilyonaryo News Channel bilang tulay between the Filipino stories in the Philippines to the Filipino stories here in North America.
0: And wherever there are Filipinos, Bilyonaryo News Channel follows to deliver stories that they need to know and to serve the ones who also serve at the expense of leaving home. Thank you for the warm welcome, North America. This is BNC, your Bilyonaryo News Channel. In a time when every issue has two sides.
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0: This is The Scorecard, where you score the latest sports news and in-depth views. I'm Anton Rojas. On The Scorecard tonight, after teaming up with Venus Williams in Germany, Alex Ayala could find herself on a collision course with another tennis legend at Wimbledon. A new era has officially begun for the NLEX Road Warriors after the franchise appointed PBA legend Jimmy Alapag as its new head coach ahead of the Season 50 Governors' Cup. Evanelli believes continuity and chemistry will be key as Phoenix looks to build on its playoff breakthrough and take the next step in the PBA Governors Cup. The NBA offseason is heating up as trade and free agency rumors involving LeBron James, Anthony Davis, and Kawhi Leonard continue to generate buzz across the league. The Philippines captured 3 gold medals at the Asia Oceania Sambo Championships. And later tonight, we'll be joined by champions Aislinn Agnes Yap, Jomari Torres, and Princess Omegel Cortez to relive their historic triumph on home soil. All the headlines and more on The Scorecard tonight, the 29th of June. Now, here's our roundup brought to you by the Philippine Sports Commission, the Philippine Olympic Committee, and the NSTIAC. After teaming up with Venus Williams in Germany, Alex Ayala could find herself on a collision course with another tennis legend at Wimbledon. A potential second-round showdown against 23-time Grand Slam champion Serena Williams awaits if both players win their opening matches at the All England Club. Williams returns to Grand Slam competition for the first time since 2022 after receiving a wild card entry, while Ayala enters the tournament as the number 29 seed. Before any dream matchup can happen, Ayala must first get past Mexico's Renata Zarazua in the opening round. The Filipina star arrives in London carrying momentum from a breakthrough grass court season that included a title run in Birmingham and a semifinal appearance in Berlin. Ayala also recently reached the quarterfinals of the Bad Homburg Open doubles event alongside Venus Williams, who later described her as the best partner. Now, with history already made as the first Filipina seeded at a Grand Slam, Ayala turns her attention to Wimbledon and a draw that could feature some of the biggest names in tennis. A new era has officially begun for the NLEX Road Warriors after the franchise named PBA legend Jimmy Alapag as its new head coach ahead of the Season 50 Governor's Cup. NLEX said the appointment is part of its long-term plan to strengthen the franchise while building on the foundation established over the past seasons. The team believes Alapag's experience in the NBA, his player-first approach, and his basketball philosophy can help elevate the Road Warriors into championship contention. Alapag returns to Philippine basketball after spending 6 years with the Sacramento Kings organization, including the last 3 as a player development coach. He takes over the position following the expiration of Jong Yuchiko's contract as head coach. Now back home after his NBA stint, Jimmy Alapag faces the challenge of guiding NLEX to what the franchise has been chasing since joining the PBA, its first ever league championship. Las Pilipinas overcame a grueling travel schedule Sunday to cruise past New Zealand club side Manawatu Jets 90-61 in a tune-up game in Palmerston North. Playing without Justin Brownlee, who was given a rest by Coach Tim Cohn, the national team relied on a balanced offensive attack to open its build-up for the third window of the FIBA World Cup Asian qualifiers. Kevin Kiambao led the way with 13 points, while Carl Tamayo added 12 and Troy Rosario chipped in 11. Juan Gomez de Leano finished with 9 points, while Mike Phillips and Dwight Ramos contributed 8 apiece. The victory came despite a difficult journey from Brisbane to New Zealand that included weather-related flight disruptions and hours of delays before the team finally reached its destination. Gilas will play one more tune-up before facing New Zealand on Friday and Australia on Monday in the FIBA World Cup Asian qualifiers. The Phoenix Fuel Masters believe they have the pieces to take the next step in this PBA Governors Cup. But for Evan Nelly and Richie Rivero, the next challenge is turning last conference's progress into consistent winning basketball. Here's Zeus Valdez with the exclusive report.
1: Evan Nelly believes continuity will be the biggest factor as Phoenix looks to build on its improved performance last conference. After the Fuel Masters finished with a 6-6 record to reach the playoffs, the sophomore guard said the team's growth must continue through better chemistry and familiarity.
2: I think we just have to carry over the momentum. We started, we ended up.

0: conference about burial place. You can see there was a lot of engagement from the previous conferences. The familiarity is what you really know. This question, every conference is about is important. You face Dominic. So we're listening to each other's feel for each other's games.
1: As Phoenix Explorer General Nelly said, his job goes beyond scoring. Nelly believes a point guard must keep the team organized and put every teammate in the best position to succeed.
0: I think it's point starts to drop. A point guard spot, you know, probably control the team and to adjust to everybody else and find everybody's niche. We have the goggles of the tiger, everyone's calling the place, we're not seeing the things and with the
1: Meanwhile, starting guard Richie Rivero said the Fuel Masters must make defense their biggest priority despite their offensive improvements. Rivero also believes building better chemistry with versatile forward Kay Balungay will help the team take another step forward. With Nelly directing the offense, Rivero providing the scoring, and new import BJ Johnson adding firepower, Phoenix is hoping to turn last conference progress into a deeper playoff run. Reporting for the scorecard, Zeus Valdez, Billionaire News Channel.
2: Gia De Guzman headlines the 22-woman Alas Pilipinas pool as the women's national team begins preparations for the Aichi Nagoya Asian Games set for September. The veteran set returns to the national team pool alongside several members of the previous Alas Corps, including Bella Belen, Ea Laura, Angel Canino, Shaina Nitura, Phoebe Sharma, and Vanny Gandler. The Philippine Olympic Committee also named Japanese coach Taka Minoa to handle the women's team for the Asian. Minoa previously coached in the PBL and also handled the Alas Girls program in 2024. The Asian Games will run from September 19 to October 4 in Japan. The Philippines closed its hosting of the 11th Asia-Oceania Sambo Championships with 3 gold medals, its best performance yet on the regional stage. World number 1 Aislinn Agnes Yap provided the final gold after successfully defending her women's under 80 kilogram combat sambo title with a 1-0 victory over Kazakhstan's Zamzagul Faizolanova. Yap's triumph followed gold medal performances from Jomari Torres and Princess Omegel Cortez on Saturday. Torres captured the women's 50-kilogram combat sambo title with a head kick victory over Kazakhstan's Zaidra Pais, while Cortez dominated Mervet Bird Hinakova 9-2 in the women's 59-kilogram division. The Filipino team also collected 4 silver medals and 8 bronze medals to finish 5th overall among 22 competing nations. South Korea's World Cup campaign has claimed its first major casualty. Head coach Hong Myung-bo has resigned after the team failed to reach the round of 32. Hong apologized to the South Korean people, saying he takes full responsibility for the early exit. Despite a star-studded lineup led by Son Heung-min, South Korea finished third in Group A after losses to Mexico and South Africa. The elimination triggered a strong reaction from President Lee Jae-myung, who blamed the result on alleged favoritism in personnel appointments and ordered a government investigation into the national team's performance. Hong's reappointment in 2024 had already drawn criticism over the hiring process, although the coach denied any wrongdoing. South Korea now begins its search for a new head coach as it looks to rebound from its early World Cup exit.

And is heating up as multiple blockbuster rumors involving LeBron James, Anthony Davis, and Kawhi Leonard continue to dominate the league. Multiple reports say the Golden State Warriors are exploring a trade for Anthony Davis before making a push to sign free agent LeBron James with the goal of pairing the two superstars with Stephen Curry. The proposed deal would likely require the Warriors to part ways with Jimmy Butler and future draft picks to acquire Davis from Washington. Meanwhile, Kawhi Leonard has also emerged as a major name in the rumor mill, with the Toronto Raptors and Dallas Mavericks reportedly interested in trading for the two-time NBA Finals MVP. Leonard is coming off another strong season, making him one of the most coveted stars should the Clippers decide to make a move. Now, while none of these moves are official, the names involved have already made this one of the most intriguing NBA off-seasons in recent memory. Coming up next, the Philippines just completed its most successful Asia-Oceania Sambo Championships yet after winning 3 gold medals on home soil. AC Yap, Jomari Torres, and Cesc Cortez join us to talk about their championship runs, the growth of Philippine Sambo, and what comes next for the sport when we return right here on The Scorecard.

0: The Philippines made a strong statement on home soil, capturing 3 gold medals at the 11th Asia Oceania Sambo Championships inside the Ninoy Aquino Stadium. Leading the golden campaign were world number 1 AC Yap, Jomari Torres, and Princess Cortez, who each delivered dominant performances against Kazakhstan to help the host nation finish 5th overall among 22 countries. Tonight, we go beyond the medals and inside the journey of these 3 Filipino champions as they share the sacrifices, the pressure of competing at home, and of course, their next mission as they set their sights on the world stage. And of course, we have their coach as well, Coach Ace here. Coach Ace, good evening. Maraming salamat. Coach Ace Larida here along with AC Yap, Jomari Torres, and Princess Cortez. Coach Ace, simulan ko na sa'yo. How happy are you, Coach, na from 22 nations, nagtapos tayo, Pilipinas, as number 5?
1: Ay, napaka-happy ako sa performance natin. And then, yung mga player natin talagang lumaban talaga ng todo-todo. Especially nakakuha tayo ng 3 gold.
0: Ayan, of course, and we have the gold medals here. Simulan na natin dito kay AC. AC, second straight title mo sa Asia Oceania. Ano yung pinagkaiba ng gold mo previously sa gold ngayon?
2: Siguro, mas may pressure ngayon kasi syempre need to defend yung gold ko from last year. 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
3: Sa akin naman is medyo maliit siya sa akin. And then, medyo yung kamay niya medyo na

Well, also became doubles partners at the French Open, reaching the second round together. But when they step onto court 12 tonight, friendship is set aside because only one of them will advance. Now, for Alex Ayala, this tournament carries even greater significance because she arrives at Wimbledon as the number 29 seed, becoming the first Filipina ever to be seeded in a Grand Slam singles draw, and enters with plenty of confidence after capturing the Birmingham Open title and reaching the semifinals in Berlin, where she stunned top stars Donna Vekic, Elena Rybakina, and Elina Vitolina. A victory over Zara Zua would not only erase the memory of their previous meeting, but it would also send Ayala into the second round, where a blockbuster showdown could await against seven-time Wimbledon champion Serena Williams, provided Williams also defeats Australia's Maya Joint in her opener. The formula for Ayala is simple here. She must protect her serve, she must dictate rallies with her aggressive left-handed forehand, attack early on the grass, and avoid giving Zara Zua extended baseline exchanges where the Mexican thrives. Now, if Ayala plays with the same confidence and fearless shot-making she displayed throughout the grass court season, the Filipina star could be one step closer to another historic run at the All England Club. And with that, thank you for joining us tonight. We'll see you again tomorrow on The Scorecard, where sports is our business and business is our sport, on the Billionaire News Channel. This is Anton Rojas. Have a blessed evening, everybody, and good night.

0: Good morning. I'm Robert Tan. From your wallet to the wider economy, join us as we follow the money. Three children were killed, 20 wounded. Now, Congress wants to ban kids from social media. Now, who benefits when government tells children to log off? And joining us this morning is Attorney Marvin Dino, American Chamber of Commerce Senior Advisor. Good morning, Attorney Marvin, and welcome to Follow the Money.
1: Good morning, Robert. So first...
0: Thanks for joining us this morning.
1: Thank you for the invitation. So first, the Tacloban, let's view the Tacloban tragedy.
0: Yeah, because you were in this debate, entrenched in this debate, long before the Tacloban issue tragedy happened. Now, before the headlines, before the Congress moved for this ban, total ban of kids under 15 on social media, what has AmCham been saying all along? Why has nobody been listening even before that?
1: Yeah, before the tragedy, Robert, everyone was talking about taxing and the economic growth of the digital economy.
0: Yes.
1: So you have the public and the private sector talking about taxation and market access. The tragedy shifted this hyper-focus

0: to digital governance,
1: yes,
0: which the chamber has been pushing for and advocating for the longest time.
1: Mm. Why do you think it has fallen to deaf ears for such a time? And then when the tragedy happens, then again, it's a reactive response to this.
0: Well, I think, Robert, when we talk about government, it's all about financial. Mm-hmm. It's all about revenue making. Mm-hmm. It's all about finances. Mm-hmm. And sad to say that the Filipino culture is pretty reactive in terms of policy.
1: Mm-hmm. Now, AmCham wants a carefully designed regulation,
0: yes,
1: not a blanket ban or total ban. Now, what does that actually look like in practice? And where does the business community draw the line between protecting the children and, of course, protecting market access? Because we all know it's still a business.
0: Well, the position of AmCham is against a total mm-hmm. social media ban. Because first, it's fundamentally anti-poor. Mm-hmm. If you're going to ban it across the Filipino youth. Second, it would look like in practice is like a systemic risk mitigation mm-hmm. Model, which sits on two pillars. Mm-hmm. So you have age verification on device and app level, like Apple and Google. Mm-hmm. Then you have restructuring of the algorithm. The algorithm design and or the business model. So AmCham's position is not to maintain the status quo, but to introduce changes that promotes the interest of the Filipino mm-hmm. youth, and that's tweaking the algorithm, mm-hmm. placing safety designs for our youth.
1: Mm-hmm. Because it's just a tool. So
0: yeah, it's just a tool.
1: Yeah. Now, with this tragedy and the reactive response by the government for a total ban, do you think this steers us away from the actual structural problem? Not just on social media, but you know what happens in education is a community thing. How the parents teach their children, how it's being taught in school. So it's like a domino effect. It's not just just ban. Totally, parang, you quit cigarette right now, parang ganun lang, the next day. So what does AmCham really want to happen?
0: Well, AmCham really wants to put in the structural safety net for mm-hmm. our Filipino youth. The total social media ban is a reactionary policy of the government. What AmCham wants is we provide a structural safety net that allows the youth to reap the benefits of the mm-hmm. digital economy at the same time safeguarding their mental health and their future.
1: Mm-hmm. Now, if we look at Australia was the very first country to ban children under 16 or 15 from social media, but it removed around 4.7 million accounts. But the regulator found underage use remains significant. There's also a problem in the community because parents are also involved. In this, that nagkakaroon ng mga fake accounts.
0: Circumvention.
1: Tinutulungan sila. So, no country really has proven that this really works. So, why the Philippines? How can it work in the Philippines if we see other countries who are more developed than us and it's not working?
0: Well, what we can learn from Australia is it's legally unenforceable. Following with the implementation, 3 months after enactment of the legislation, mm-hmm. our research was cited that mm-hmm. 85% of the teens of Australia are still in the web. Mm-hmm. So what we can learn from this to be successful,
1: mm-hmm. yeah.
0: We need a targeted approach, a systemic approach, an approach that changes the business model of the tech platforms.
1: Mm-hmm.
0: So we move age verification to device
1: yes.
0: and app level. Then we build safety nets regarding the algorithm.
1: Mm-hmm.
0: We reduce the addictive features of the algorithm, the unlimited scrolling, mm-hmm. the targeted ads mm-hmm. for anyone below 18.
1: Mm-hmm. Now, if this bill passes, you've already also talked about the tools of age verification, tech companies and contractors will line up to sell us the solution.

0: solution. Now, who decides, who gets those contracts, who profits, and who watches the watchers?
1: Yeah, that's a very good question. Well, if we're talking about the total ban, the total ban inadvertently allows third-party government would-be contractors to sell.
0: It creates another room for business, room for profit.
1: Yeah. And then you have the existing virtual private networks. So they're the ones who's going to benefit the total social media ban. However, if the government will push for the regulated legislation that we were talking about, this is for the child's protection, generally for the child's protection.
0: But how do you think that would work, especially here in the Philippines, when the advancement of technology and the use of AI and other tech solutions, we're still kind of in the infant stage?
1: Well, we push the responsibility and the obligation to the tech platforms. They're the ones who made the business model, and they're the ones who can change the source, who can change the architecture. If they don't want fines or penalties and they want to keep doing business, they have to change the business model.
0: Now, if you look at the social platforms today, Meta's own regional policy director warned the ban could drive teenagers into unregulated corners of the internet. So where do they go? If we push children off regulated platforms, where will they go? Where else in the unregulated system? So what are we offering instead if this total ban happens? Where can the kids go now?
1: Well, I agree with the statement of the regional director. The blanket ban would push our youth to migrate to unregulated, unmonitored locations in the dark web. We would push them making fake accounts, shared login accounts, and buying virtual private networks, like the one that happened to Australia. The proposal that we are advocating for is designing the current system safe by design for the children. Because, Robert, with the blanket ban, we're pushing them to unregulated space. Yeah. But then if we compel the tech companies you change your design. The system is regulated, mas protektado yung mga bata natin, yung mga minors natin, if that's the approach. That's my reservation regarding the total ban.
0: There's still a lot of problems that need to be ironed out. But before we discuss more on that, Marvin, we'll just take a short break. We'll be right back. Keep following the money.

0: Welcome back to Follow the Money. You're still tuned into our discussion with attorney Marvin Dino, American Chamber of Commerce senior advisor. Now, before the break, attorney, we're talking about who's accountable, who should be doing what, who should be taking care of this. But you know, if platforms agreed to safety assessments under pressure from lawmakers and lawsuits, if it takes a law to make them act on the current things that need to be done over the internet, how much do you think that they actually care about our children and not just the business of profiting?
1: Well, they don't. Let's agree that they don't, okay?
0: Okay.
1: These global tech companies are established for profit and engineered to maximize user agreement, user engagement. Yeah. So if they do aggressive self-regulation, thank you. But then with the current developments in our

0: our country. I think this is the right time to legislate structural reforms regarding their business model. Mahirap kasi ito eh. It's their business model, yes. But then the impact would be shouldered by the government, by the Filipino people. When in fact, yung obligation to change the business model must be coming from the tech companies.
1: Yeah. Because each social media platform have their own specific community standards that are supposed to be followed by the community who's using that platform. But it's autonomous to them. Kung ano, what they feel is the right thing or the wrong thing, sila lang yon. But if you look at it, let's say across countries, Australia's culture is different from the Philippine culture, different from the cultures of other countries in Asia and other European countries. So how can it be better set to the standards of the culture and the local, mindset of those here in the Philippines?
0: Well, what we always advocate, we tweak the algorithm.
1: Yeah.
0: We tweak the algorithm specific to the Filipino culture, the geography of the Philippines, and yung current educational system natin dito sa Pilipinas. Yeah. It's not ideal. Yeah. There's a big room for improvement, right? But then, if they tweak the algorithm, reduce the addictive features, infinite scrolling, targeted ads to the minors, I think it's the very first institutional step of reforming the model, the business model, making it safe for the Filipino youth.
1: Mm. Because one thing that hasn't really been talked about really fully is that it is extremely addicting.
0: Yes.
1: Not only for kids, but even adults like us, we see it. The difference, let's say, 15 years ago when it just started, when you go to a restaurant, you see people talking.
0: They're still talking.
1: But now,
0: they're on their phones.
1: They're on their phones. You see it. Even not only the younger generation. So, when the argument is that it's only a tool, how can we now make it better and educate the people using it to use it in a better way?
0: Well, if we're talking about minors, we design it for the use of minors. Mm-hmm. Like I always said, We tweak the addictive features. We make sure that the platform is better used for communicating, for getting credible information for the use of minors. Because the approach must be holistic.
1: Yes.
0: We can put the obligation to tech platforms, but then
1: it has to be a two-way street.
0: As a society, you need government intervention. You have the parents.
1: The parents. Seem to be part of the problem.
0: Yes. So it needs to be a holistic approach.
1: Now, here in the Philippines, nearly 438,000 Filipino accounts were compromised in a single quarter in 2025. 19 government websites hacked in a single day that same year. Now, this is the government that wants to build an age verification database for 30 million children. Who protects that data? How can we ensure that that data is protected, especially these are minors?
0: Well, if we're going to pursue the total ban, no one's going to protect it. That's why our proposal is you move the age verification to the device or to the app layer so that no Filipino parent or no Filipino minor would be submitting their identification.
1: Yes.
0: Next, the algorithm design.
1: Yes.
0: We push the obligation to the tech companies. This proposal is a zero procurement proposal for the government, because we can all agree that if you build a centralized database for 30 million kids, that's a national security risk.
1: Yes.
0: And it's an unnecessary cost for government, because one thing is building it, but how do you maintain it?
1: Of course, especially right now. Imagine if you look at that big of a database, you need a really big server. It's going to cost a lot. If you're familiar, there was a problem with the eGov app.
0: Yes.
1: Because hindi nakayanan yung ano, hindi makabayad supposedly
0: with
1: sa subscription, di ba? Sa vendor. So this is an

0: it's going to create more problems because in addition to that, we can't deny that there are, mm-hmm. you know, bad elements that yeah. would really
1: use that information.
0: Yeah, and uh-huh. attack the said mm-hmm. centralized database.
1: Now, you've argued that everything, social media, everything that we use online, technology, AI, they're all tools, again. Yes. But in terms of education, it seems that there's a big gap. For instance, if you look at a child, let's say, in Metro Manila, BGC, they have parents, they have digital literacy programs, a safety net. But a child in Tacloban or in far-flung provinces who uses the internet as well, they often have none of that. Same internet, same dangers, but different protection. Now, will this bill, if passed, protect all Filipino children or only those already being protected?
0: So I was saying, Robert, so if the government will go for the legislation of total ban, mm-hmm. it's fundamentally anti-poor. Mm-hmm. It would cover the kids in BGC, Makati, and Quezon City who have parents and who are financial affluent
1: yes.
0: to buy VPNs to yeah. circumvent the ban. Mm-hmm. But then if we do the targeted approach, the one that AmCham is advocating for, we get to protect the children from the far-flung areas of Ilocos, Mindanao, Tacloban, Cebu. We're building a structural safety net na hindi lang pang mayaman. Mm. It protects every Filipino despite of the zip code.
1: Mm-hmm. Isa pa yan, you mentioned VPN. Not everybody really knows yeah. that. That allows you to circumvent the internet
0: yes.
1: when you're in different country. Mm-hmm. Yung IP address mo is
0: yes.
1: going to be masked. So, again, problem.
0: Yeah. So, if
1: dami stumbling blocks.
0: Dami. If the kid from BGC can buy a VPN,
1: yeah.
0: the blanket ban would first, it would disenfranchise mm-hmm. the Filipino youth in the provinces mm-hmm. from the benefits of the digital mm-hmm. economy. Second consequence, they will be pushed to make mm-hmm. fake accounts, mm-hmm. to use shared logins, mm-hmm. and to avail free malicious virtual private networks. Mm-hmm. Kompromiso na yung data
1: yeah.
0: nila eh. The total ban would not only be disenfranchising the Filipino youth, mm-hmm. but then you're pushing them, you would be pushing them to unregulated places of the internet.
1: Let's go back. You mentioned the problems of a reactive response
0: yeah.
1: of a total ban that usually masks the structural problems on the ground. If we look at the data, only around 4,000 counselors serve around 27 million public school students. That's a ratio of about one counselor to around 6,700 students. The global standard is 1 to 250. That's a huge gap. And to top it all off, you have teachers who are burnt out, already juggling five roles beyond teaching. It's not realistic that we can put a counselor in every school tomorrow or give teachers the bandwidth to spot a child in crisis. Now, again, is banning social media a solution or just a distraction of the structural problems that we need to address first?
0: Yeah. The total social media ban is a distraction. It's a distraction, okay?
1: It could be both.
0: Yeah, as you said. You have teachers who are also parents, mm-hmm. who are also child
1: yeah.
0: themselves. So let's divide 24 hours with the daily activities. We can't have our teachers cyber patrolling
1: yeah.
0: 50 or 100 plus students. Okay? Now, go with the risk of being redundant, Robert.
1: Mm-hmm.
0: The structure that AmCham is proposing, it would allow our Filipino youth to reap the benefits of digital mm-hmm. economy. At the same time, providing them a structural digital safety net with the use of these social media platforms.
1: So you really have to teach them from the ground up because, you know, after Australia's ban, teenagers felt more isolated than they were
0: yeah.
1: safer. No country has ever cracked the enforcement of this. The other Asian countries, wala pang talagang real
0: success
1: or mm-hmm. any data that could say that this would be a successful endeavor. Now, if the law cannot really override social belonging, what policy actually can?
0: Well, Robert, we cannot legislate social belonging,
1: mm-hmm.
0: but then what we can so what but we can

0: legislate is the business model. Mm-hmm. We can compel these tech platforms mm-hmm. to improve the business model. A business model that would allow our Filipino youth to talk to each other, mm-hmm. to go see each other, and to feel belongingness.
1: We still haven't covered a lot of ground in terms of what needs to be done. I wish we had more time, but before we let you go, okay. Attorney, we'll go to the rapid fire segment. You just have to answer yes or no.
0: Okay.
1: No need to explain your answer. Easy lang
0: naman. Okay.
1: Okay, let's start with this. If your own child were 15 or below, would you let them have social media account?
0: No.
1: Yes or no?
0: No? No.
1: You have kids?
0: Yeah.
1: They don't have. Okay. Sorry. Now, has social media become too powerful to regulate voluntarily?
0: Yes.
1: Would you trust the government with your own child's digital identity? Yes or no?
0: No.
1: How about your own?
0: No.
1: No. Now, will AI make this law obsolete before it's fully implemented? Because technology is fast.
0: With a total ban, yes.
1: Okay. Now, is this a child protection bill or a political accountability shield?
0: Total ban, it's a political shield.
1: And finally, Attorney Marvin, now technology will change. Platforms will change, laws will change, and we see it. It's moving faster than ever. But if there's one principle that should guide every decision we make about children in the digital age, what is it?
0: Reform the business model towards the interest of the Filipino youth. We do not exclude them. We do not punish them. Mm-hmm.
1: So we really have to take into consideration the culture of the country that the social media platform is in.
0: Yes, because our youth is the human capital after the next human is the Philippines'
1: yes,
0: next
1: our
0: human
1: next
0: capital.
1: Leader, so we really have to protect yeah. them, no?
0: Yes.
1: Okay, on that note, Attorney Marvin, thank you very much for joining us this morning. Thank you for your insights and hopefully the advocacy of, maybe not a total ban or maybe partial focus,
0: yes.
1: But something has to be done
0: yes.
1: to protect our
0: It must
1: our
0: be
1: youth.
0: Regulated. Yeah. The okay. government needs to intervene.
1: Okay, thank you very much for
0: thank
1: joining
0: you, Robert.
1: Us. And that's all for today. I'm Robert Tan. Thanks for watching. Keep it here on the Billionaire News Channel and always follow the money.

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1: It said that it is also initiated.
2: Nashock ako din sa mga salita niya.
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0: But here, every voice gets heard.
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7: Matapos ang sunod-sunod na insidente ng karahasan sa mga paaralan, nagpatupad ng mahigpit na no cellphone policy ang bayan ng Dumanhog sa Cebu. 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Magandang gabi. Welcome back po.
8: Can you hear me?
7: Yes, go ahead, Mayor.
8: Hi, good evening. Good evening, everyone. I don't know if it's nice to be back, but I just have to take your interview. I don't want to be interviewed sana. I'm just doing my job, but yeah.
7: Mayor, bakit nyo ho napagdesisyon ng ipatupad yung total ban sa cellphone sa lahat ho ng paaralan? So ibig sabihin, kasama rin ho maging mga private schools dyan ho sa Dumanhog.
8: Yeah. It has nothing to do with the current event that happened last week. Yeah, last week. Yung may barilan sa loob ng eskulahan somewhere in Tacloban and another province may sinaksak. It's not because of that. The reason, because of that incident, I instructed our PNP personnel, collective effort ito, PNP personnel, MDRRMO, Mayor's Office, Security Force, BFP, traffic personnel to assist, and then mga barangay officials, especially mga barangay tanods, to assist sa mga gates na mga paaralan to inspect carefully yung mga bags ng lahat ng mga estudyante na papasok sa mga paaralan natin dito sa loob 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
7: Okay.
8: Not only public schools, but also private schools.
7: Okay. Mayor.
8: And then, we are not allowing parents anymore to accompany their children inside the gates of the schools. Hanggang sa gate lang talaga yung mga parents. Except for one school dito sa Dumanhog, na may sped class, may mga special needs yung mga bata, allowed yung parents or guardian na pumasok sa schools nila.
7: Okay. Pero nakakatanggap na ho ba kayo ng mixed reactions pertaining to this, Mayor?
8: Of course, no. When I posted it, ang bilis na mga DDS supporters na nag-bash sa akin. Never mind, I don't want to say it.
7: Okay. Pero meron
8: But anyway.
7: Meron hong binanggit yes, si Palace Officer Claire Castro.
8: Hindi raw ito reasonable.
7: Ano pong opinion nyo dito?
8: So, I had a follow-up meeting just today about 3 p.m. today with all the school heads and our district supervisors, the PNP personnel, MDRRMO, and other key personnel, barangay officials, and we came up with a solution to give them ample time to be able to disseminate the information and to be able to inform the parents properly. We will give them until the end of July.
7: Okay.
8: They are still not allowed to bring cell phones. But once the cell phones will be confiscated, no, sa gate or nakapasok sa loob ng school and then mahuli na mga personnel sa eskwelahan, i-confiscate yon, but isusuli kaagad
7: okay
8: sa mga parents. Dapat parents pwede tatay, nanay, or guardian yung kukuha ng cellphone ng bata para yung point dyan is for the principal. Dapat kunin niya sa principal. Okay, kasi I instructed the principal to explain why we are banning the cellphone use inside the schools.
6: Mm-hmm.
8: And then to warn them not to allow their kids anymore to bring the phones, because starting after July, August 1, pagdalhin pa rin ng bata yung cellphone, i-confiscate namin, isusuli namin after the school year.
6: I see.
8: Why are we doing this? Why are we doing this?
6: Mm-hmm.
8: Sir, democracy is good. Democracy is good. Mm-hmm. But discipline, especially now, discipline is very important.
6: I see. Mayor, ang main reason ng ibang mga magulang, paano daw kung mayroong emergency, paano makakakontak sa kanila? That's my first question. And the second question, paano ho kung may mga eskwelahan na hindi ho susunod o magulang na hindi ho tutupad sa pulisiyang ito?
8: Emergency, you know, dumanhog, I've been mayor since 2000, elected mayor since 2016. I saw the difference. 10 years after, I saw the difference, how alarming it is yung klase ng mga estudyante natin 10 years ago, 2016, on my first term, and ng mga klase ng mga estudyante natin ngayon. I think one of the reasons why that incident happened in those provinces, kasi walang relationship.
6: Mm-hmm.
8: Walang relationship yung mga bata. They don't talk to each other. They just look at their cell phones. If they have a free time recess, they look at their cell phones.
6: Uh-huh.
8: What I want our children, our students in Dumanhog, I want them to play with each other, have a relationship with each other. Laro sila ng basketball, laro sila ng football, laro sila ng Chinese garter. Sa amin, tawag namin dito, laro sila ng shatong.
6: Mm-hmm.
8: We will give them Chinese garter, whatever. Lastiko, you can play. As long as important, you have a relationship with your classmates, especially high school students, that's the best time of your life.
6: Okay.
8: That will be, these guys are gonna be your best friends.
6: Mm-hmm.
8: Your classmates are gonna be, your peers are gonna be your best friends. They're gonna be there for you. Remember, you cannot choose your family, but you can choose your friends.
6: I see.
8: And this is the best time for you to choose your friends. I want them to have real friends.
6: Mm.
8: Hindi Facebook followers, hindi Instagram followers. They are not real friends.
6: I see.
8: You don't even know them. I want them to have real friends.
6: Uh-huh.
8: I want them to communicate. I want them to read real books.
6: Mm-hmm.
8: I don't want them to just look at their cell phone and listen to fake news of BDS vloggers. Come on.
6: With the recent happenings in Tacloban, may mga pinatupad na rin po ba kayong restrictor, mas mahigpit na mga rules? For example, yung mga metal detector or mga CCTVs po sa mga eskwelahan, Mayor?
8: You know, it's not that easy to purchase equipments, but we are going to put up CCTVs in each classrooms in the whole Dumanhog.
6: Mm-hmm.
8: We are gonna put up CCTVs in the entrances and exits. We are equipping all teachers with radios na naka-connect sa repeater ng emergency hotline natin, na nandun yung traffic enforcers, nandun yung MDRRMO, nandun yung ating hindi na RHU yan eh, primary care facility.
6: Okay.
8: Nandun yung mga department heads. You know, we are very organized. I'm not bragging about it, but Dumanhog, we're very organized.
6: All right.
8: Our Habal-Habal Drivers Transportation Group, we are very united.
6: All right. Maraming salamat.
8: All 37 barangays are all with me.
6: All right.
8: Lahat ng kagawads ng 37 barangays are all with me. Last election, wala kaming kalaban. It's only me. Vice Mayor Councilors Walang Kalaban 2022 and 25. Last barangay election, out of 37 barangays, tatlong barangay lang ang may kalaban. We are very united here in Dumanhub. It's not a problem. You know, yung mga nagsasalita sa Facebook, I check them out, my people check them out, they are not from Dumanhub.
9: Mm-hmm.
8: I don't care. No, they bash me, they don't like me, as long as I serve them, wala naman, hindi naman to para sa akin eh.
9: Mm-hmm.
8: I'm doing this for my students.
9: All right.
8: Imagine, sir, if I may say,
9: Apo.
8: Imagine, Dumanhub is a small town, probinsyano yung mga tao, province. If you graduate from Dumanhub, may trabaho yung aplikante from Dumanhub at saka Ateneo de Manila. Mm-hmm. Sino yung kunin mo? Ateneo de Manila.
9: Mm-hmm.
8: But this is my I want to leave a legacy.
9: I see.
8: That's why I want to train my public school teachers. We're gonna have a training for them. We will hire the best trainers for them to be able to teach our children, our students well. To be, hindi naman at par, kahit...
9: Okay.
8: Kahit nandyan lang.
9: Opo.
8: No? Nandyan lang.
9: All right.
8: And I want my students to learn how to speak English, read English, know math, science. At least hindi masyadong na naiiwanan.
9: Opo.
8: You know, because of what happened during the pandemic, a lot happened.

0: maraming salamat sa inyong pagsama sa amin ngayong gabi. Ako si Dexter Ganito.
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0: A pleasant good morning to everyone. Maayong buntag kaninyong tanan. Maayong umaga sa inyo lahat. I'm former Press Secretary Mike Toledo from President Joseph Estrada's administration.
1: Good morning. I'm former spokesperson Margot Salcedo, also from President Joseph Estrada's administration.
0: And we are the Spokes. From the palace halls, then to our group chats now.
1: We'll give you perspectives from an insider's position, standing behind the podium.
0: And on Noted by the Spokes, the CIDG files anti-hazing complaint versus coach Tab Baldwin and 10 others. Now, from what I gather, partner, one of the prominent legal experts, no, who's always in our show, Dean Santa Maria, said that he does not believe that this particular incident, or at least the facts that were initially presented, should fall under the anti-hazing law. So what is your opinion? What do you think?
1: I agree. I don't think it was hazing.
0: Mm-hmm.
1: Well, of course, there are people who are pushing that it was hazing, but we were able to guess. I helped out with a memo when this happened,
0: okay.
1: And we were able to guess Coach Franz Pumarin.
0: Yes.
1: And he said that, in fact, when he was coach for the La Salle basketball team, mm-hmm. they were the ones who pioneered this kind of training. Basketball players, even if they are not swimmers,
0: nice.
1: They ask them to perform some of the exercises in water. Mm-hmm. Although with La Salle, they were doing it in a contained environment, like a swimming pool.
0: Mm-hmm.
1: It's supposed to strengthen their legs or
0: yes.
1: agility or something
0: yes.
1: like that. If you categorize the element in law is an act, diba?
0: Yes.
1: So what was the act that caused it? And if you categorize this as that,
0: yes.
1: then what will that do for

0: all of the coaching teams who use this that kind of training, this kind of training method.
1: That is true. I also was kind of surprised, no, that this is the findings of the CIDG, and they decided to file a case under the anti-hazing law. Kasi unang-una, hindi naman to fraternity or sorority. The concept of the anti-hazing law was to prevent initiation rites when you join a sorority or fraternity or any organization for that matter na bibigyan ka ng physical initiation. Yun ang pinagbabawal. Even in the PMA, di ba? Pinagbabawal din yan. Pero dito naman, it's a basketball team. Tapos it was part of their team building. So paano naging anti-hazing? Saka sa anti-hazing law, everybody that were, it is presumed, parang ganun eh, pagkaintindi ko, if you were present at the time of the hazing and something happened at the time of the hazing which caused death, homicide, or grave physical injuries, kasama ka dun. Kasama ka sa makakasuhan just by being there.
0: Yeah, kaya nga nakakaawa yung finalan nila, yung utility lang ng Ateneo. And wala naman siyang kinalaman dun sa training program. Another thing is that, like you mentioned, this usually applies to an initiation,
1: yes,
0: to become a member.
1: Yes.
0: But all of those who were there were already members of the basketball team.
1: Yes.
0: In his press statement, I remember that Secretary John Vic Remulla was saying that they were using this as a gauge as to whether you would join in the UAAP. But I don't think so because, well, I mean, of course, there were testimonies there. However, I think it was already established that they were already all members of that basketball team.
1: Yes, yes, correct.
0: So it cannot fall under that category.
1: Kaya nga, di ba, meron tayong pinag-aralan natin. We studied it in law school. Siyempre, we have to use a little Latin so we can justify our billing. He used them generis, di ba? of the same kind.
0: Construction.
1: Oh, di ba? Dito,
0: statutory construction.
1: No? Di ba? It's not of the same kind. Kagaya na sinabi ko earlier, no? Kaya nga, hindi naman siya sorority, hindi naman siya fraternity. Kaya siguro...
0: Magaling siya mag-Latin kasi mukha siyang Latino.
1: Ay. Wow! Naniwala ako. Mukha ka namang Latina.
0: Parang hindi po.
1: Okay. But anyway, this is the initial finding of the CIDG. We sort of tackled this in our other show, no, Abogado. And we look at the potential liabilities of the people involved. And well, there are two kinds of liability. It could be criminal liability and there could be civil. Sa criminal, ito po ay tinatawag pwedeng homicide which resulted from reckless imprudence, di ba? And then kung civil naman, may responsibility ka whether as a person, as an institution, for that particular activity that was sanctioned by the school. And as a result, if it is proven na you are not able to exercise the good father of the family, yun ang batayan, eh, di ba? Were you able to supervise them well, like a good father of the family? And if the proximate cause of the death, yung ang kinamatay ng kung sino man, ay resulta ng iyong pagkukulang, then you can be held criminally liable or civilly liable. But dito sa hazing, medyo may duda ako.
0: I think yung mga nagagalit po kay Dean Santa Maria, madaming nagalit kasi they feel that he was siding with Ateneo and therefore wala nang liability. But I think from the onset, it's very clear, maliwanag pa sa araw, that there has to be somebody liable.
1: Yes.
0: There has to be accountability for what happened to our two very talented basketball players. But it doesn't mean that it's hazing. And it doesn't also mean that if it's not hazing, there will no longer be any liability. Because I think
1: point.
0: It was quite evident,
1: yes,
0: like you said,
1: yes,
0: that it could also be reckless imprudence resulting in
1: homicide.
0: Mm-hmm. And we also should distinguish between reckless imprudence and just negligence.
1: Correct.
0: Because the negligence is parang nakaligtaan mo lang.
1: Correct.
0: But reckless imprudence is you actually had knowledge that there was danger,
1: yes,
0: and yet you proceeded with
1: Correct.
0: It. And
1: Correct.
0: I think that's what happened. Kasi walang salbabida. Mm-hmm. Bakit hindi siya in a contained environment? Mm-hmm. Bakit kailangan gawin sa open sea? Mm-hmm. Diba, yun po yung reckless, kaya siya nagiging reckless na. So
1: kaya nga importante kaya abangan

0: po natin, because at the end of the day, the liability, whether it be criminal or civil, that will be faced by whoever are responsible for this will really depend on the facts. We will have to rely on the facts of the case. Then the facts will determine kung criminal ba, kung civil ba, kung ano pa ba mga ano dun sa batas. But importante po na ma-establish muna ang facts.
1: Pero sa CIDG po, please, pabayaan nyo na po yung utility at wala naman po talaga silang kinalaman dun. Yun lang po. Awa ko sa kanila. Birthday pa daw niya nun eh. Tapos pumasok lang siya for
0: talaga?
1: That.
0: Yeah. Kawawa naman.
1: Okay. Also, on Noted by the Spokes, the Marcos administration has submitted a proposed 7.2 trillion national budget for 2027, the largest in the country's history and 6% higher than the 2026 national budget. Okay, 7.2 trillion.
0: Yeah, you know, Sec Margot, this is your specialty kasi galing ka nga sa DBM. Maybe you can give us a sense, no? Una-una nga, in fairness to the Duterte administration and to the BBM administration, it was only then, started with President Duterte, na inangat ang percentage ng GDP for infrastructure development. And BBM, rightly so, tinuloy at tinaasan pa yata, no? So, ano sa tingin mo? What is your reaction to this statement by government that the budget has been increased? Such amounts.
1: Every year, there's a target national spending. And that target national spending is also supposed to assist in the growth of the economy. That's why the government spending plays a very big role.
0: Yes.
1: We felt that in 2023 when bumaba yung government spending natin and the Department of Budget and Management had to issue catch-up plans para tumaas yung, kasi diba sa ating formula, C plus I plus D. Anyway, government spending plays a very, very big role. So, but that has to be matched with the efficiency in that spending. You mentioned infrastructure spending.
0: Yes.
1: That was actually a strategy. 2022, the big goal, dream of the Marcos administration was an economic transformation. We were well on our road to our agenda for prosperity. And that is to, one, achieve upper middle income status, and two, to bring down our poverty levels to single digit levels.
0: Yes.
1: And the strategy for that was to hit high growth rates. And how are we going to achieve our high growth rates? By spending on infrastructure, making the economy, creating an environment that would be conducive to investors.
0: Yes.
1: And in the first year, we did really well.
0: Yes, yes.
1: For the first time ever, we had 7.6% GDP, 2022. We were the number one. We were lauded as an economy for being the most resilient following the pandemic.
0: Yes.
1: And then that was the build that became the Build Better More project.
0: Yes.
1: Come midterm last year, the Marcos administration shifted to focusing on human capital development. And the reason for that is because we want not just a good economy, but also an economy that would be sustainable even past this administration. And that's why in 2025, for the 2026 budget, we focused on really spending on education naman.
0: Yes.
1: And education and helping nurture the
0: which
1: future.
0: Which the Constitution also provides.
1: Which the Constitution provides. But the landmark thing with the Marcos administration is that, one, we met the constitutional requirement for highest spending on education.
0: Yes.
1: Two, in the past years, and this was my assignment in DBM, to find out how we could focus on

0: to decide otherwise. So I think that's why, you know, impeachment is really difficult because you have to look at the legal, but you also have to be careful about public opinion because we know as politicians that the judges will be swayed by public opinion one or another. But yes, we also want to give the senator judges the benefit of the doubt. No, they swore an oath to be politically neutral, basically, and to give their verdict based on the evidence. So I think,
1: sir,
0: the legal will push
1: paano
0: the political.
1: Sila magiging politically neutral? Eh, si Senator Risa Hontiveros already declared that she's running for president in 2028. Mayroong Risa na campaign. Do you think she should inhibit?
0: No. Sa akin, we still want to hold that position of giving the benefit of the doubt to all these senators because I think hindi naman pwedeng sa simula pa lang sabihin na natin wala na to kasi political. I think that's unfairly judging these senator judges. So let's
2: just
0: give them the benefit
2: of
0: the doubt.
2: Again, Attorney Paniero, we have a phone in question again. Gusto nila malaman sino daw sa inyong pananaw is the most formidable among the lawyers for the prosecution.
0: Nako, yan ang mahirap na tanong. But, you know, wala dapat tayong maliitin. No? That's why when we say we're confident, it's a guarded confidence.
2: Yes.
0: No? Because even if we're confident with our case, we cannot say na, magaling si ganito, hindi magaling si ganyan. I think everyone has something that they can bring to the table. That's why they're there. No? So, tayo, we're just prepared with whoever it is.
1: You just, before we conclude, so, kailangan po ang 16 ng senator judges pa rin natin na naboboto. At least 16.
0: That's what, well, I think you're trying
1: 16.
0: To ask about the voting threshold.
1: Voting.
0: No?
2: Yes.
0: Number one, the Senate, sitting as an impeachment court, has not issued a categorical ruling on that matter. But so for us, the Constitution is clear. Mm-hmm. So, okay. Yun na lang masasabi ko.
1: On that note, thank you so much, Attorney Michael Poa.
2: And before we close the program, there's an important announcement to all our kababayans in Central Luzon.
1: Sa mga taga Aurora, Bataan, Bulacan, Nueva Ecija, Pampanga, Tarlac at Zambales, mapapanood niyo na po ang The Spoke sa inyong free TV sa CLTV channel simula next Monday, July 6. Araw-araw yan mula 5 to 6 p.m. bago mag-agenda. Ako po si dating spokesperson Margo Salcedo.
2: Miki Tanamu, Central Luzon. I'm former Press Secretary Attorney Mike Toledo.
1: And we are
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0: 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I'm Apa Ong Pin, and this is the Billionaire News Channel. GCash's parent company, Mint, hands out nearly a billion shares to employees ahead of its blockbuster IPO. The Energy Department hits more than 170 power generation companies with show-cost orders over possible violations linked to recurring outages in the Visayas. Businesses in General Santos City are seeking the national government's help to pick up the pieces from the Mindanao earthquake. We find out what they need from the General Santos City Chamber of Commerce and Industry. And the United States and Iran pause attacks for now as they head to the negotiating table in Doha. GCash operator Mint is boosting employee ownership and keeping management interest invested ahead of its record IPO. Jillian Geronimo has our top story on Business 360.
1: Before Mint even rings the bell on what could be the biggest IPO in Philippine history, the company is already giving employees a stake in the business. Mint just turned thousands of its own employees into shareholders, awarding nearly 1 billion shares. That's ahead of a listing that could raise up to 80.27 billion pesos, with the IPO expected in the fourth quarter of this year. Leading the pack is GCash CEO Martha Sazon, whose stake is now worth around 2.2 billion pesos on paper. This makes her the first member of management to join the billionaire club. But instead of cashing out, she and almost the entire leadership team are staying put. Sazon is selling just a fifth of her shares, leaving nearly 1.8 billion pesos still on the table. Of Mint's entire leadership, only seven executives are selling any shares at all, a sliver of the offering. Chairman Ernest Koo isn't selling a single one. It's a signal investors watch closely. Executives keeping most of their shares is often seen as a sign of confidence in the company's prospects. And it isn't just the bosses cashing in. Those nearly 1 billion shares were spread across thousands of employees, handed out at zero cost. But they'll have to be patient. Some of those shares are locked up for a full year before anyone can sell, a stock exchange rule, since they were granted just before the IPO at a lower price. But the wait comes with a price. When GCash finally goes public, its employees won't just be watching the bell ring. They'll be shareholders.

0: headquarters and the company they helped build. For Business 360, Jillian Jeronimo, Billionaire News Channel.
1: Globe Telecom got a stock market boost as more details on Mint's IPO emerged. Globe soared by almost 7% today to 125 pesos per share. Ayala's stock also jumped by more than 2%. But it was a softer quarter for the hotels of plastics tycoon William Gatchalian. Waterfront Philippines saw profits slide nearly a quarter, down to 80.7 million pesos due to lower revenues and higher costs. Revenue dropped to about 486 million pesos while expenses rose 3%. The company said that was partly due to more bookings and events across its properties. Despite the earnings decline, Waterfront's hotels remain busy with average occupancy just under 59%. Its restaurants also served more than 60,000 dining covers during the quarter. DMCI Holdings plans to expand its oil palm plantations to at least 20,000 hectares to support growing demand for vegetable oil in the Philippines. The company said it currently manages about 5,000 hectares and is targeting full expansion within 7 years. Its chairman, Isidro Consunhi, says the project will require billions of pesos in investment and is expected to support its palm oil mill operations. DMCI said the Philippines remains heavily dependent on imported vegetable oil, despite strong local production potential. The expansion is also expected to create more jobs and increase local farm output, especially in Mindanao and the Visayas. Converge ICT Solutions and Sky Cable say their commercial agreement remains in full force despite reports of a partnership termination. The deal signed in 2024 allows Sky to use Converge's fiber network to improve its broadband services. Sky assured subscribers that there will be no changes in their services. The report comes amid ongoing financial struggles for Sky and its parent company, ABS-CBN. These include declining subscribers and billions in impairment losses. The Philippine Stock Exchange Index closes the first trading day of the week in positive territory. It rose more than a percent today, with most indices finishing in the green. Apart from Globe and Ayala, the other top gainers today include Jollibee and PLDT. Jollibee's management had said there's still room for growth as it sees opportunities in underserved provinces. Asian stocks were mostly higher except for South Korea's KOSPI. The KOSPI slipped 0.2%. This even as the South Korean president unveiled $1 trillion worth of chip and AI mega projects. Under the deal, the world's two largest memory chip makers, Samsung and Hynix, will each build two new chip factories in the country's southwest. The rest of Asia, including Japan's Nikkei 225, closed higher after the U.S. and Iran said they would pause attacks. More stories when we return. Business 360. We'll be right back.

way we move is changing. From roads to runways, rails to open seas, this show brings you the latest in mobility. Breaking news, viral stories, smart tech, expert insights, and practical tips. Now, whether you're commuting, traveling, or just curious about what's next, we keep you informed, entertained, and safer on the move. I'm Paulo de Rosario. This is Shift Happens.

Welcome back to Business 360. I'm Appa Ongpin. The Energy Department is cracking down on generation companies over possible violations linked to recent power supply issues.

0: While at the pump, motorists can expect mixed fuel price movements starting tomorrow. Jess Sulit reports.
1: The Energy Department is seeking accountability from power generation companies over alleged deficiencies and non-compliance. The agency is issuing show cause orders to over 170 companies amid the country's tight supply issues, especially in the Visayas grid. These include about 100

0: is critical because the DOE needs to monitor supply conditions, fuel stocks, plant operations, and possible risks ahead of weather events such as La Niña. The DOE says the move is significant amid recent forced outages and prolonged capacity deratings that have contributed to tight power supply conditions. The Visayas grid in particular has been put regularly under yellow alert status since May 12.
1: As we have seen what's happening in Visayas, our consumers cannot afford any minute of interruption, especially if it's at especially for island, the mga off-grid areas natin. Kasi sila lang yung nagpro-

0: come up with the your content as soon as possible.
1: Can be soon, but we still have features. Pwede din yung mga reviews na you can take a little longer, or features, or opinion pieces na you can take longer, ganon. Mm-hmm. In my case, lagi longer. That's the beauty of online. May flexibility. You can put out a quick 300-word article, unahan kayo, and then, para if you have a big idea, you can take maybe a few weeks to think of a think piece, ganon.
2: So, in your 22 years in the industry, Sir Dienzo, what lessons have you learned that you're now passing on to the new generation of modern journalists? But before we answer that, we'll take a short break, and when we return, we'll explore how motoring journalism has evolved alongside rapidly changing world of mobility. Stay with us as we speak with Dienzo Tabamo, Editor-in-Chief of Top Gear Philippines. We'll be right back here. Tune in to the Billionaire News Channel and Mellow 947 BFM.

0: 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Bilyonario News Channel is now live on GSAT Channel 40, reaching a broader audience across Visayas and Mindanao with brave stories and bold insights that shape business, economy, and the country from Metro Manila and beyond. Bilyonario News Channel.
1: And we're back. This is Shift Happens. I'm G Baroga, and you're listening to Mellow 947 BFM. Simulcast to BNC, the Bilyonario News Channel. We're still here with Dinzo Tabamo, editor-in-chief of Top Gear Philippines and a motoring journalist with more than 2 decades of experience. So sabi ni Sir Cap...
2: Ganitin niya talaga yung 2 decades of experience.
1: Siyempre, yes.
2: Bata sabi pa ni si Dinzo.
1: Sabi ni Sir Cap, pinag-re-retire na daw kita. So iibahin ko yung question. So what kept you in the industry? What's like the most memorable thing that, you know, you have experienced here that, you know, kept you staying?
3: It's an exciting job. We have a front row seat to what's happening with mobility for the Filipino. And it's never been a more exciting time. Diba? From when I started in 2004, routine na yun eh. Parang still gas or diesel engines, nagbabago yung bodies, and then counting in interior features na gumanda. But now, different powertrains na ganon. Mm-hmm. And
4: there were a few brands, I'm sure. A lot fewer.
3: So it's evolving, and we get to see it in real time evolving, and we get to play a part in it actually. So that's what's keeping me interested in the industry.
1: You also get to review the Discaya cars. Let's talk about that.
3: Oh yeah. We were invited by the customs. Gusto niyo makita yung Discaya cars before their auction? Sure. So we went to the port area, and it's fascinating.
4: Tinitingnan niyo din yung Rolls Royce.
3: Fascinating. Oo.
4: Nagbid ka ba?
3: Ay, the prices on these things. It mixed feelings eh. On one side of you is a car fan, parang no, it's interesting. Bentley's interesting. The Toyota Tundra, wala sa atin yan.
1: Mm-hmm. Yes.
3: So you don't get to see that often. And they're kind of cool. Pero also, they were acquired through wrong means, basically. Diba? Suspicious means. So parang, admire mo, pero parang hindi yata dapat, they shouldn't be here. In a perfect world, they shouldn't be here. Yun yung, But you admire them as machines.

0: Yeah.
1: Correct, correct. So you get to see, you really get to see, parang, this is the like the hard news part of it, siguro. And I'm sure that's also something that you guys want to convey, no? Not just, you're not just about the as you said, like reviewing nice cars and showing them what's new, but also probably also sharing important news items and stories that people ought to know, and you know, to make them think and pause and see what we're headed to. I mean,
0: we cover what the market is, what our reader will be interested in. Again, in a perfect society, those cars shouldn't be there, but we should be just talking about reviews, love for motoring, love for driving. Pero this is fascinating din eh. So that was an interesting video. And syempre, it highlights the disparity. I mean, Rolls-Royce is mga 40M, the Bentley is mga 30. And then when you drive out, may mga beggars on the street. Di ba parang...
1: True.
0: What do you make of that?
2: Yeah. Right nowadays, Sir Dinzo and Sir Cap, there are now new breed of journalists, and meron pang new sector na nabuo, the influencers, content creators, key opinion leaders. So what qualities and skills do you look for members of Top Gear Philippines or the motoring industry, motoring journalism in general?
1: Interesting, yeah.
0: When we, like when we're hiring, ganon? We're also hiring, by the way, ah.
1: talaga?
0: Meron, oo. Hindi, mahal ka.
2: Hindi ka pwede.
0: Well, we look for character. The skills you can teach. I mean, this is basic for all managers naman. The skills you can teach, eh. Pero kailangan may foundation. Kailangan, if you're looking for a video producer, kailangan may foundation na yung video editing and camera skills niya. Pero the end, ako, character. Kasi mahirap. If you can't trust your people,
1: that's true.
0: If
1: that's
0: may ginagawa sila na no, hindi mo gusto, and then you only find out years later, parang, So, character pa din.
1: So wait, let me also say no that si Dinzo, marami kami pinag-uusapan yan. So one of the things, if I may, one of the things that we talked about is that I asked him, like, is it really important for, let's say, someone who's applying for a position at Top Gear to love cars, which, you know, car lover, yun ang, let's say, that's the qualification. Yeah, that's the qualification. And why? Bakit, if yes, why? If no, why?
0: Worry ako sa those who say, you know, there are different kinds of love. Some are too obsessed, na they only like certain brands. Hindi pwede yun. I mean, hindi pwedeng, you only write about what you love. Hindi, parang, we're journalists eh. If we assign it to this brand, yan ang review mo. Mm-hmm. Whether you love it or not. Diba?
1: And may mga ganun nag-apply sa inyo?
0: May mga ganun na meron din. Yeah. Na kita mo bias.
1: Yeah.
0: Ano, parang either BMW fans or this brand fans, which is fine. Pero we're looking for impartiality also eh. Diba?
1: That's right.
0: So, it helps. Pero not the be-all and end-all for me na you're passionate. Ang gusto ko, you're passionate about the craft also. About the content that you put out. You care about what you put out.
2: Are there pros and cons of having the Top Gear brand here in the Philippines?
1: Naka-pressure ba yun?
0: It's already modest. Yes. It's already famous. Kilala na siya. So, we're known. There are familiar faces like me and Carlo in the team, so the industry knows us. I would, as with anything, there are pros and cons, but there are a lot of pros.
2: Do you have the full editorial content, or you get also opinion from the BBC brand, from BBC branch?
0: It's a different market, the UK market. It's different from ours. They have Citroën, Renault, we don't have those. So we pick what we syndicate from them. But they also have exclusives on mga hypercars that will probably never reach here. Mga limited edition Paganis, some rare Ferraris na only the UK can get. Mga Gordon Murray, people here don't even know, not a lot know what Gordon Murray car is, but sobrang legend siya in racing. May exclusive sila sa UK.
1: That's you can leverage that naman ano in terms of like getting content also from them. So that

0: That's how you also sort of get the advantage of being in a top tier.
1: Yes, yes, it's one of, and yeah. When we travel to other motor shows, like in Bangkok, or in Japan, parang Top Gear. So it helps us get access also. Mm-hmm.
2: Mm. Sir Cap and Sir Dinzo, that's all the time that we have. Thank you so much for coming to the show, Sir Dinzo.
1: Kung na yun?
0: Seryoso?
2: Editor-in-Chief of Top Gear Philippines.
1: Hindi pa tayo nag-umpisa kay ano ah.
0: Oo nga, may marites pa tayo.
2: Off the record.
0: Off the record, mamaya. Actually, mas juicy yun.
2: Sa ano na lang, sa labas.
0: Okay, and so that concludes our roundup of the stories driving the industry forward. I'm Cap Maceda Aguila.
2: And I'm G. Baroga. Join us again tomorrow on Shift Happens, your fast-track guide to everything on the move. Keep it here on the Billionaire News Channel and Mellow 947 BFM.

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1: Mijn naam is Jim Thornhill.
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10: 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Kailangan na rin ba ng total ban sa video games?
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13: Welcome to the family.
14: Every time somebody talks to me about it, they're like, wow, Janina, like I knew that you were going to end up in the news. And I'm passionate about current affairs, and I want to have a say in Philippine development.
13: I'm able to get the information out to the public, and

Good evening, I'm Corina Sanchez-Rojas, sitting in for Miss Pinky Webb. Tonight we ask the questions, we tackle the issues, we clarify matters, and we get on point.

0: The Criminal Investigation and Detection Group of the Philippine National Police has recommended the filing of charges against resigned Ateneo coach Tab Baldwin and 10 others for allegedly violating the Anti-Hazing Act. This is in connection with the drowning of student athletes Rene Baterbonia and Divine Adili during a supposed team-building activity. But a law expert says the case does not fall under the anti-hazing law. How did the CIDG come up with their recommendation? Let's get on point with DILG Secretary John Vicremulia. Thank you very much for making the drive all the way to QC.
1: It's okay. It's
0: where do you usually come from?
1: Actually, my office is 5-10 minutes away.
0: Oh, okay. On 10th Street. Okay, so you have no choice.
1: That's easy. It's
0: about
1: easy.
0: To show up.
1: Yeah.
0: Okay. Sir, patong-patong na po ang mga
1: sobra
0: kaso.
1: Sobra
0: How do you manage that?
1: It's part of the job. I have to
0: compartmentalize.
1: Pero madalas naman maaga ako muna, mga alas 5, alas 6 na sa bahay na ako. Pero kung kumari ganito, hindi naman kita matatanggihan.
0: No, really?
1: Pumunta ako. Talaga,
0: but you still work when you get home?
1: No more. I leave the work in the office.
0: Okay.
1: I go home.
0: Okay.
1: Unless I'm called by the president, then I go to the palace.
0: So you do a work balance,
1: yes,
0: work-life balance thing.
1: Siguro bihira ako mag-accept ng dinner.
0: Uh-oh.
1: It's always lunch, then
0: right.
1: Uwi na ako.
0: And then talagang 8 to 5.
1: Yeah, 8 to 5.
0: All the work.
1: Then all the work.
0: The latest issue is the drowning of the Ateneo athletes. So, what led the PNP CIDG to make the recommendation to file anti-hazing charges?
1: Well, ang pagkaintindi kasi ng tao ng anti-hazing is yung fraternities yung nagpa-paddle lang. Pero yung amended act of 2018 included all organizations and groups and kasi kasama rin yung mga neighborhood associations, lahat yan sinama na.
0: Mm.
1: All encompassing. In this case, the coach, one of the articles there is one, you put the, if the applicants are applying or for continuous membership, which was the team. Kasi 20 were there, 17 lang ang pipiliin para sa team. So tatlo matatanggal, kasama yon.
0: Mm-hmm.
1: And then, nakalagay isang element doon is putting the applicants under extreme physical and mental anguish, which is present there. And number three, isa pang element doon, is exposing them to the weather, and which was present also. So it was a deliberate act of Tab Baldwin to expose these students into undue stress para matest ang mental strength nila.
0: Mm. So you mean you have proven...
1: Yes.
0: From mainly testimonies that it was deliberate. I think that's
1: it was deliberate.
0: Word, no?
1: It was, ano pa lang, a month before, diniscuss niya na sa mga assistant coaches niya, ito gagawin natin. Ito ang by testimony of Coach Alas, na part of the mental strength testing is the water, ocean water training na ginawa nila.
0: And they have been doing this for how many years?
1: Since 2016.
0: Oh, wow.
1: In fact, the first time he did it, 2016, muntik mamatay yung anak ni Norman Black, si Aaron Black, at saka si G-Boy Babilonia. And they testified, si Aaron thought that, ganto na, mamamatay na ako.
0: Wow, tapos, in the same waters?
1: In the same beach, in the same waters.
0: Okay.
1: Si G-Boy Babilonia, ganun rin. Si G-Boy, more in particular, is 6'5". Nakuha siya na undertow. Ang nagsave sa kanya si Tab Baldwin. Pero ito yung confusing part dito eh. Tinanong ko si Tab. I personally was the one who interviewed him. Sir, had this incident ever happened before? Sabi niya, no, never happened. Nothing close. Pero under testimony, yung mga former players niya, tatlo ang muntik na nalunod.
0: Mm-hmm.
1: So,
0: and you also wonder why, bakit doon parate?
1: Ayun pa isa.
0: Same time of year, I suppose.
1: Same time of year, same place. It's their third or fourth time there.
0: Mm-hmm.
1: Isang beses nagla-union sila, pero hindi nagustuhan ni Tab. So, bumalik sila sa Dipacolaw.
0: Okay. So, what exactly happened? They say it might have been an act of God or it was a freak accident or riptide or...
1: Hindi eh. Well, riptide, yes. Pero hindi siya act of God eh. Kasi... Binasa niya yung low tide chart, nakalagay doon 4:30. Nung mababa na tubig, In his words, when the sand was most compact, they went on a 4-kilometer run. Mm. So kung...
0: 4-kilometer run in the water?
1: No, in the beach.
0: The beach, okay.
1: Tapos they had dodgeball games. Tapos nakalagay yung same... Diba when you kung titignan ka ng low tide, nakalagay rin doon yung high tide eh. Ang high tide was 2:27. Mm-hmm. He brought them to the water 2:30 at the peak of high tide.
0: Okay.
1: So hindi
0: which also means dyan, the waves were
1: the highest.
0: The highest. Ganyan.
1: So... Alam niya na high tide yon. Mm. Pinapilan niya pa rin doon. It started with the Divine Adili with knee-deep water. And si, I think si Ian Espinosa nasa likod, waist-deep. Relatively shallow naman.
0: Okay.
1: But in their description, in 6 minutes and 3 waves, everyone was under 10 feet of water na.
0: Okay.
1: And knowingly, alam niya na 5 sa mga player hindi marunong lumakoy. Alam niya. Kasi nagtanong siya.
0: And they still went into the water.
1: Sabi ng mga players, siyempre, it's free decor. Baka matanggal ako sa team. No, sir. Coach, it's okay. I will go with you.
0: Okay.
1: So, sumama sila sa tubig.
0: And the, and the coach and the rest knew that they couldn't swim?
1: And they knew they couldn't swim. Because Divine, really, most Africans don't know how to swim. Most. Hindi talaga.
0: And Divine didn't know how to swim.
1: The one who almost drowned before, si Ike, Chizibuke Ike, mm-hmm. also did not know how to swim.
0: Oh.
1: So
0: Divine did not know how
1: did
0: to
1: not
0: swim.
1: To swim. Divine, Alas, Jim Lial, Ian Espinosa, and Sultan, the other FSA. 5 of them did not know how to swim.
0: How did the others survive if they didn't know how to swim?
1: So Jim Lial was very smart. He, pag tuwing dadadash sa ilalim, tatalon siya until he reached shore. He didn't fight with the waves.
0: Right.
1: Butterbonya knew how to swim. Pero ang theory namin, he tried to save Divine. Kaya ang dami niyang bruises sa katawan.
0: Oh.
1: Siya lang kasi may bruises eh. Pero yung iba, wala na eh.
0: Okay.
1: Si Ian Espinosa, binatuhan nila ng volleyball. Hindi talaga marunong lumungoy eh.
0: Para hawakan.
1: 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Si Kevin Alas, nahila siya kaagad.
0: Mm-hmm.
1: Si Sultan, yung lumalakas ng waves, went to the shore immediately. Pero yung si... In his last act of heroism, si Butterbonya tried to save Divine. Kaya puro pasa yung katawan niya.
0: Okay. So it's been established that this was not because of paddling or...
1: Oh, no, there was no paddling.
0: There was no paddling.
1: Naawa nga ako sa mga players ng Ateneo. May mga death threats sa lang galing sa... Siyempre, mga supporters ni Butterbonya. Nagidulpi doon ng mga players.
0: Mm.
1: But there was no paddling. There was no physical initiations.
0: There were no weights on their...
1: on their arms. Ano lang talaga. Dinalan lang talaga sila sa tubig.
0: Mm. Okay, so the strongest testimonies were from the players?
1: Were from the players, assistant coaches,
0: mm-hmm.
1: the former players.
0: Mm-hmm.
1: Sila ang strongest test. And Tab himself.
0: Okay.
1: Kasi I will read to you the quota. Mm-hmm. I had to keep this kasi very important.
0: So that was recorded and that was that recorded?
1: Yes, it was an actual interview with Spin Magazine, I think.
0: Mm-hmm.
1: Sabi niya, in his original explanation of the camp, which is Dipukulaw, Baldwin stated that elite young athletes come into the program with massive egos that are constantly fed by adoring fans, parents, and early victories. He argued that to build a cohesive unit, and I quote, these egos needed to be broken down to the whole. Baldwin explicitly defined the goal of the camp as reducing a player to a vulnerable state. And I quote, the best way to do this is to break the man and reduce him to a state where he can't do things on his own and requires the assistance of others in order to accomplish something. That was the goal of the camp.
0: Like drowning? Being saved by a team player.
1: Parang ganun.
0: Oo, di ba?
1: Obviously, more than one person almost drowned.
0: Mm.
1: And every time, yung apat na ilang beses, nasave niya.
0: Right. Okay. So, wow. That's a lot to take in, ano?
1: That's a lot.
0: All right. So, this happened and fortunately, it hasn't happened before.
1: It almost happened.
0: What do you think is the strongest argument that it falls under anti-hazing?
1: Number one, under the amended, 2018 to, not 2010, not the previous one. Any applicant again, exposure to weather, extreme mental and physical anguish. Dinanan. So all the elements in all the sections correspond to the hazing.
0: And maybe that quote.
1: And this quote about the philosophical tenets of why he had to have a camp.
0: Right,
1: his,
0: right.
1: His objective was to break down the players.
0: Okay. So were you able to monitor what Dean, former Dean, Attorney Mel Santamaria, opined this morning? Do we have the cut? Do we have the cut that we can play back anyway?
1: Yeah.
0: Okay. All right. So let's listen to Dean Mel Santamaria this morning.
2: Ang anong sinasabi ng batas, anumang gawain na nagdudulot ng physical o psychological na pagdurusa, pagsugat o yung kapinsalaan na pinataw sa isang neophyte, aplikante, sa isang initiation para ma-accept o manatili sa isang fraternity, sorority at organisasyon ay maaaring magdusa sa ilalim ng anti-hazing law. 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Sa Ingles, mas eksakto eh. Infliction. Infliction of harm, suffering, and injury.
0: Was it an infliction?
1: It was an infliction of extreme bent. Ang hindi niya binasa kasi dyan is exposure to the weather.
0: I saw that.
1: Exposure to the weather. It is a critical element which he did not read. Yet he included it. It would have been then all the elements would have fallen together. Because he was high tide in the Pocolao where the waves are strongest. Didn't
0: right.
1: Niya ron.
0: Okay.
1: At may warning sa lahat ng mga walls doon. When you walk the streets, bawal lumangoy na walang life safety equipment, walang lifeguard, palakas sa rip current. 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If there is a rip current, this is what you do.
0: What? Right then and there. It's like impromptu.
1: So, paano mo tuturuan mag-rip current ang lumabas sa rip current ang hindi mo runong lumangoy, di ba?
0: Right.
1: So, alam niya. 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Wala siyang dalang safety equipment. Zero.
0: And no lifeguard on?
1: No lifeguard. Only one person in the team knew how to do CPR. They didn't have a boat. All they had was a surfboard, dalawang salbabida, isang volleyball. Ayun lang ang safety equipment nila.
0: Wow. Okay. So why even the utility boys? Sino ba yung nasa sampu?
1: Under the law kasi, kahit present ka lang, involved ka na if you did not object. So kanina, nag-press con kami. We offered na yung ball boys at saka assistant coaches. So sino man, kung pwede sila mag-testify kung ano talaga nangyari at sabihin lang, totoo naman talaga, the law is very harsh, di ba? But there are mitigating circumstances. Like, the ball boys are powerless. So if they testified as such, if they will testify as such, I think they will be off the hook. Kasi ball boy yan eh. Tab Baldwin yan, Diyos yan eh, di ba?
0: Right.
1: Hindi mo pwede sabihin ni Tab Baldwin na, boss, wag yan.
0: Even the physical therapist, right?
1: The He's physical therapist is part of it. He could have, because he the SNC coach was in the water. He knew how it felt, kung gaano kalakas. It was your duty as a man, as a member of the team, di ba?
0: To stop it from happening.
1: To stop it from, kung nakita mo malakas na alon, tama na, di ba?
0: Right, right. Okay, we'll take a short break. We'll continue our discussion with DILG Secretary John Vic Remulla when we return. Stay tuned, this is On Point. So we continue our discussion. There's a lot to ask

0: DILG Secretary John Vicremulla like wears Bato de la Rosa or Atong Ang. Okay. There's just so much, you know. But let's concentrate on the drowning, on the unfortunate drowning of these two athletes from Ateneo. Okay. On a technicality, doon sa pinupunto ni Dean Santa Maria, do you think the charges might be reduced or converted from anti-hazing law to, say, criminal negligence?
1: Hindi kasi kompleto yung binasa ni Dean. Hindi niya sinabi yung exposure to weather. Mm-mm. Kung nasama niya yung exposure to weather sa kanyang argument, talagang babagsak sa anti-hazing law to.
0: Okay, pero yung on a technicality na ang mga basketball team ay hindi accredited organization.
1: They are an organization. You apply to be a member of that organization. Even if you're a veteran, pwede ka tanggalin. So continuing yan, there were 20 of them on the team, only 17 would be accepted. They are called the Ateneo Men's Basketball Team, number one. They carry the name of Ateneo, number two. They have sponsors who sponsor the team. That means they are recognized as an organization. They represent the school.
0: Okay.
1: They have sponsors. So they are officially recognized by the UAAP as an organization.
0: So, was that the reason why even Manny Pangilinan was summoned?
1: He was not summoned. He was asked yung subpoena jus tecum lang yung contract of Smart Sports and Ateneo.
0: I see. As sponsors.
1: As sponsors.
0: I see. Okay. So how high up is it going to be?
1: I think ang term nun yung school officials ay loco parentis eh. So
0: what does that mean?
1: They are parang sila yung magulang. So it was their business to know. Kasi ang defense nila hindi nila alam, which is true, hindi talaga nila alam. They asked, the TAB did not ask permission. Pero
0: this has been going on for quite
1: a while. Yes, they had to know. If they carry the name for school, you have to know. If it is part of the approved schedule for the school, dapat alam mo ang ginagawa nila. Kasama dapat yun. Kasi dala yung pangalan ng eskwelahan mo eh. So dapat alam ni Father Bobby Yap. Dapat alam niya kung ano ang nangyayari dyan. It's his business to know kung ano nangyayari.
0: So what is the... Are we going to see a priest behind bars?
1: We don't know, but I think the DOJ is actively pursuing that angle of loco parentis na dapat alam niya kung ano nangyayari.
0: Okay, so it'll go that high up. I mean, as in the main guy of Ateneo de Manila University.
1: He is a possible... It depends on the appreciation of the DOJ. I can't speak in behalf of them. But we recommend that they look into the culpability of the school.
0: So how fast is this going to be?
1: Nagsabinta kami sa DOJ. So I would say it wouldn't take more than a month para lahat ng conclusions ng NBI tsaka ng CIDG mapagsama nila.
0: And there are measures already so that they can't escape.
1: Yes, naka-ilbo na si Tab Baldwin, si yung mga assistant coaches. Naka-hold order na sila.
0: Okay. And the penalty if in case they are convicted.
1: If they find reasonable certainty of conviction, then non-bailable.
0: So non-bailable?
1: They will be in jail while defending the case. If convicted, that is two counts of reclusion perpetua, so 20 plus 20.
0: 20 plus 20, 40 years.
1: Yes, 40 years.
0: For all of those directly accountable. Wow. Okay. So so that's that. We're going to be waiting. What's the next thing that we're going to be waiting on?
1: DOJ report. Then they will file the case with the Aurora RTC.
0: And what about the families? What do you know about so the families right now?
1: Tomorrow, the mother of Rene will be in the CIDG headquarters. She will be a co-complainant. In this case, the CIDG is the complainant. So walang lagay-lagayan dito. There's no non-witness. We have all the testimony. Karina, we spent 360 hours, 700 pages of testimony, 60 interviewees, 38 lawyers. Exhaustive talaga ang aming, lahat yan naka-video, lahat yan naka-audio. So, kung lahat ng evidence, pwede namin submit talaga. At kung may complaint sila na hindi kaming ginawa, papakita lang namin kung anong ginawa namin.
0: And you had to show your Ateneo graduation certificate.
1: That and being a supporter of the UP men's basketball
0: yes.
1: team.
0: They were taking that against you.
1: Yeah. But you know, Karina, in all honesty, when I would enter a room, I would introduce myself. I didn't like, even know presumptive. Sabi ko, for the record, I would look at the camera. I am a supporter of the UP men's basketball team. Mm. And for the record, I'm a graduate of the Ateneo de Manila. And for the record, my brothers are two and my son. So,
0: From Ateneo.
1: Are from Ateneo.
0: Ah, okay.
1: So I asked him if it, are you comfortable with that? And no one objected, man. And the council, none of them objected. So I was very forthright.
0: So that's how seriously they take all these basketball
1: games. Oh, yeah. I had to be forthright or else they would have used it against me.
0: Right.
1: And inassemble ko pa yung CADG before the conference. Sabi ko sa kanila, before yung discovery of evidence, sabi ko, these kids are not criminals. Huwag niyong sisigawan yan. 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Mm. And these are kids.
0: Mm-hmm. Okay.
1: Some of them 18 years old as my son.
0: Right.
1: Di ba? You cannot scream at them. Mm-hmm. Sabi ko, treat them like they were your children. Ask the questions properly. Mm-hmm. Put your tone of voice correctly. Huwag niyong sisindakin, sabi ko. Hindi criminal yan.
0: Right.
1: I had to keep on repeating, hindi criminal kausap niyo.
0: The thing about parenting, it's like the standards are different from one person to the next. Right? We're still evolving as parents.
1: Had that been our parents, minumura tayo araw-araw.
0: I know, right?
1: Pero ngayon, di na pwede. So I taught them how to... And I would talk to the parents. The parents and the players were there. Sabi ko, Mom, are you comfortable? Is your child comfortable? Wala naman umangal. And I asked all the council kung may angal sila. Wala naman. Everything was fair.
0: Okay. Moving on, talking about children. The Tacloban school shooting. Oh. What is the latest on the investigation?
1: It breaks my heart. Mm-mm. For bullying gone wrong. Talaga.
0: Was it established as bullying?
1: And testimony pa lang, yung... Ang hirap eh. Mm-mm. Yung 15-year-old... the week before, inasaran ng mga ilang mga babae doon that his haircut looked like a penis.
0: Oh,
1: kasi
0: okay.
1: Sa gitna. Kasi So parang napikon siya. So he went to his best friend and they were talking on chat. Ako na lang kasi yung isa pamangkin ng police woman, may access, kinuha niya yung baril ng ano. Sabi niya, ako na lang kasi 14 years old lang ako eh.
0: Alam nila.
1: Oh. 14 years old nga ako, walang mangyayari sa akin.
0: Eh kasi siguro ang tita niya was a police woman.
1: Yes, na-attorney rin.
0: Mm.
1: So kinuha niya yung baril and they went there and he shot 40 times.
0: God Lord.
1: 3 clips.
0: Just randomly at everyone?
1: Oo, kasi hindi nila mahanap yung babaeng ng asar eh. Kung sino makita nila.
0: Were they on drugs?
1: Parang hindi eh.
0: Okay.
1: Fully cognizant. Takaplano talaga.
0: But they weren't tested for drugs?
1: I don't know. I don't have that report. But it doesn't seem like it that they were on drugs. I think na-influence sila ng Gorebox. And there's a chat group there. And the chat group dared them. Sige nga. Kaya nyo ba?
0: Kaya nyo ba? So that's the connection with Gorebox.
1: That's the connection with Gorebox. It falls into the dark web eh. Na yung chat group nila are very insidious, evil people who will dare you to do evil things.
0: So this is available to anyone who accesses it.
1: And this is the hard part. It only asks for light identification. Are you 18 or older? Just press yes.
0: Oh wow.
1: Pwede na.
0: Okay. So what is the status of Gorebox now? I know pinag-iinitan ngayon ng Gorebox.
1: Now we are asking Google to cancel them. But ang sabi ng Gorebox, hindi nyo kami pwede cancel, kasuhan nyo na lang kami. They're daring us pa. Diba?
0: They know it's going to go on and on.
1: They know it's going to go on and on. There's no remorse. They don't feel sorry at all for that children are put in the position that's ginagawa nila.
0: Well, they're probably thinking that, well, it's an isolated case.
1: They will lawyer up, you know, but we've had several... violence committed by children, nag-gorebox talaga.
0: Right. What about the policewoman? Isn't she also accountable that she...
1: We are going...
0: Her gun was available and accessible to her pamangkin.
1: Alam mo sa IRR ng gun ownership law? ang ano ko lang, civil liabilities. Mm. But I asked the SOJ,

0: kasuhan natin ng co-conspirator. It was their responsibility to keep the guns in a safe place. It is their responsibility to keep it away from them.
1: Loaded
0: with ammunition. Yung isa, pamangkin ng security guard, kinuha niya rin yung baril ng security guard, revolver.
1: Wow. And how do they know how to operate a gun?
0: The kid, yung 14 years old, tinuruan ng tita.
1: Ay, ang ganda.
0: May mga pictures sa Facebook, nag-shooting lesson sila.
1: Okay.
0: So dapat criminally liable rin yung tita. Number one, she's a policewoman. Ano yan, government property ang pinapatay ng mga bata.
1: Wow.
0: Number two, she's a lawyer.
1: Dapat and why are you teaching a minor how to handle
0: exactly
1: a gun?
0: Exactly. Tapos, irresponsible pa ang placement niya ng baril. Kinuha ng bata, unknowingly.
1: Okay.
0: On an early Monday morning.
1: Mm-hmm. Okay, so are you in favor of, you know, a lot of, some people are saying that it's the easy way out to blame social media, to blame Gorbox, to blame even the kids. So, but do you think that's the case? The kids really have to be answerable. 14, 15, you say that you have a child who's 18 years old.
0: Yes.
1: And below 18, people talk about the prefrontal cortex and all that. So what do you think about that? Lowering the criminal liability.
0: Para sa akin kasi, if hindi yung age eh. Yung kanilang full knowledge na kanilang ginagawa.
1: Mm-hmm.
0: The mere fact sabi niya na 14 years old, yung 14 years old, walang mangyayari sa akin. Shows that there is cognizance of what is happening.
1: Mm-hmm.
0: Alam niya eh. Di ba? Alam niya eh. Pero ang penalty sa kanya, 1 year of reclusion in a children in conflict, children conflict the law.
1: Oh.
0: Tapos, he gets out. And then, expunge ang record niya.
1: Oh.
0: So if he commits the same act at 18, that 14-year-old, when he was 14 years old, is expunged from the law.
1: Mm.
0: He's not considered a recidivist.
1: Right. Because it's not in the record.
0: It's not in the record. Mali eh. Mali talaga eh.
1: So you agree. I mean, Senator Erwin Tulfo was saying that, you know, discernment, the word discernment has to be clinically dissected to understand what exactly that is.
0: Sa akin, if, like in this case, na pinlano nila, and knowingly sinabi niya, 14 years old ako, wala mangyayari sa akin, he had discernment. Dapat liable na siya.
1: Could it be that they had discernment about what they wanted to do but had no discernment about the repercussion?
0: I cannot answer that. I know that sabi niya lang, walang mangyayari
1: walang
0: sa akin.
1: Walang mangyayari, so alam niya yung...
0: So alam niya, di ba? Ako na lang puputok, walang mangyayari sa akin.
1: Right. What's the next step? What are we waiting for?
0: The sad part about it is that the kid under the law will be in jail for 1 year. Pero CIAC is Children in Conflict with the Law jail. But we're going to test the case. We're going to charge the gun owners for negligence.
1: Charge for criminal negligence.
0: Talaga.
1: Exactly.
0: Uh-huh.
1: Well, sorry. I had to agree.
0: You know, it's such a scary phenomenon because there are more than 2 million guns, registered guns in the Philippines. More than 1.5 million gun owners. So can you imagine how wide this could be if people are not taught how to take care of their guns,
1: right?
0: How to secure their guns?
1: Well, if you've been in news long enough, like I have, there have been many in the past.
0: Many in the past.
1: The children get hold of the guns of their parents
0: and end up
1: committing suicide or shooting their own parents.
0: Oh. That's right. So dapat itago talaga yan. That should be kept under lock and key or in the safe.
1: Right. Okay. Mm. So, nasaan na nga si Senator Bato de la Rosa?
0: The million dollar question. He's here. I'm sure he's in the Philippines. We'll find him soon.
1: In some hole that he dug up.
0: Dito lang yan.
1: For the next time, we'll be asking you that question.
0: When I catch him, please ask me.
1: Okay. DILG Secretary John Vicrimulya, maraming salamat. Thank you very much for
0: Thank you very
1: time.
0: Much, Bill.
1: Thank you. And that's On Point. Join us again tomorrow at 7:30 p.m. here on BNC, the Billionario News Channel. I'm Corina Sanchez, sitting in for Miss Pinky Webb. Thank you for watching.

0: and we're here to bring good vibes, big smiles, and a whole lot of fun.
1: I'm Claudine Trillo, so sit back, relax, and let the good times roll. Welcome to
0: The Daily Dish!
1: We'll give you an hour of solid discussions with our guests and tackle interesting stories that matter to you.
0: Yes, happy.
1: Welcome, guys.
2: Happy Monday.
0: Happy Monday.
1: Glad to have Janina and Claude with us this Monday.
2: Thank you. Keeping the seat warm again for Chal and Ferdy.
1: So how was y'all's weekend?
2: It was good. What about you?
0: I watched Voicemails for Isabel. Have you watched this new
1: Netflix? Oh, my gosh. How was that?
0: It's a really great rom-com, but then I made my boyfriend watch it and he was like, where's the com in this? Because there's a lot of grief in that story.
1: I was crying. I watched it.
2: Okay, oh my gosh. I thought at first it would be like a teeny bopper type of, but I was crying a lot.
0: Sobbing.
2: Yeah.
0: So watch it when you're ready to cry.
1: Oh no. And I always cry during movies. Yeah. Okay, note that. I'll have like a tissue with me.
0: It's beautiful.
1: Yeah. Well, speaking of crying, guys, you know, Korea right now, they're in a weird mode with their FIFA team. I don't know why. I feel bad for them, actually. So, like, the president of Korea, he's pissed that they lost. Mm. And basically, he's going to do an investigation with the team. Like, why would you investigate the soccer team? Like, for me, they represented the country. Like, just being in the World Cup alone, you should be proud. Yeah. But, like, they're so mad. And apparently, for the team to go back to South Korea, they're going to make them go on weird hours because of the angry fans.
2: People are going to be mad. So, you know, I was reading the comments about it and some people were saying, you know, hey, it's just a game. What's the big deal? Mm-hmm. But there's the other side who are saying that they were supposed to be a very strong team. There was already a lot of backlash about this coach because people didn't want him to be the coach.
0: Yeah.
2: Like, there are a lot of issues. He was calling wrong substitutions. He was training them in a weird way.
1: And we saw the training videos.
2: We saw the training, which is super hard.
1: Intense. We thought that was AI, actually.
2: Yeah.
0: So, I have not.
2: Yeah. They were kind of saying maybe he overdid it. I don't know. I mean, we have our own issues with coaches in the Philippines right now.
1: That's a different one.

0: That's a different one. So maybe it's just, you know.
1: And they're banning the coach, though. In every convenience store, there's a sign that says, you're not allowed to be in here.
2: Oh, wow. They're really angry.
1: It's super serious. Yes.
0: They're full on upset about
2: Actually,
0: it.
2: Actually, yeah. That's so interesting because I was sobbing watching the other TikTok videos of Curaçao versus Germany, where they made 1 point against 7 of Germany.
1: Yes.
2: And they were sobbing and crying because they were just happy to be there. So that's the exact opposite, I feel, of what's happening in South Korea.
1: That's just so interesting.
0: And this whole World Cup fever, everybody talking about the sport. Mm-hmm. I've been actually, yesterday was pretty exciting because they had an Argentina game and they also had a
1: Messi.
0: Portugal game. So that's Messi
1: and
0: versus Ronaldo, the never-ending competition between
1: who
0: the two.
1: Are you? Team who?
0: I'm Messi all the way. I mean, Ronaldo face-wise, but playing-wise, I would, I'm a
1: Messi
0: fan.
1: I love them both,
0: fan.
1: But I love Ronaldo. I've always been a Ronaldo fan.
0: Yeah, I mean, you know, they're both really good, but another thing they were talking about was how now, if you started watching the World Cup, the shoes are all pink.
1: Yes, why?
0: When before it was all black, right? But they were saying that, you know, when there's somebody who calls the color of the year, and the color of the year for 2026 was supposed to be fuchsia pink. So now Adidas, Nike, and Puma are like kind of following suit.
1: Oh, yeah. Okay.
0: So now you see it's all pink shoes.
1: But I love it. Yes. You won't miss them at all.
0: It's cute, right?
1: I would totally have pink shoes. Oh, speaking of color too, so you know in tennis, the tennis ball is fluorescent yellow.
2: Yes.
1: And it wasn't always like that. Before, it was black and white. And David Attenborough, y'all know David Attenborough, right?
0: 100%.
1: Sir David Attenborough.
2: Of course.
1: Yeah, so he was an anchor before for BBC calling the tennis games. And he noticed on TV you can't see the tennis balls because it's black and white. So then he decided to change it to fluorescent yellow. So that's why they're fluorescent yellow. So we can see it. So we can call it easier.
0: So now why don't they do that for golf? The white balls are so hard to see.
1: That's a great question.
0: Right? They should make it.
1: But there are some yellow balls, though, but not all.
0: But not all. I think professionally it's white. Am I right? It's white.
2: But I'm amazed at the cameramen that can follow the ball in the air, though. I'm always amazed. I want to applaud them because following the white golf ball is a hard thing to do.
1: I can't even follow it with my own eyes.
0: I can't follow golf, period. I know I don't like watching golf.
2: Well, actually, one thing that I'm following, maybe it's not a golf ball, but I'm following definitely the rumors of, I was a Swiftie growing up.
1: I'm a Swiftie too.
2: And she just got engaged, right? Or like a year ago, she got engaged. And there are rumors that the wedding might happen this weekend.
1: Oh. So quick.
2: Yes. Rumors. So quote me on this. But there are permits where she has reserved Madison Square Garden. They have permits to allow trucks to drop big packages, production items, as well as there are also rumors that they're asking for permits to close the streets surrounding MSG.
1: So that's a big wedding to have it in MSG.
0: That's kind of the style now, right? That's what happened with Zendaya and Spider-Man.
2: Yes.
0: They quietly got married. Nobody knew it was happening
1: But Zendaya and them and Dua Lipa too, theirs was like more intimate. Like I feel like if you're gonna book Madison Square Garden, how many people are gonna have? That's thousands.
2: Yes.
1: Right. So they can't keep that secret, especially with the permits.
2: But the other side is that people are saying that maybe they're quoting all of the distraction in MSG and they're gonna have an intimate wedding somewhere else.
0: I think that's what's happening.
1: Right? That's smart.
0: I think so.
1: Because I think she's gonna get married in Rhode Island, or where's she from? She has a house, I forgot, somewhere up there, in upstate somewhere, but it's beautiful. So I think they might have it there. And I think, you're right, that's just a distraction.
2: I feel that would be beautiful because that would be completely opposite of their relationship so far, which I think they deserve also a little bit of privacy, right?
0: Yeah, and let's hope it works.
2: Yeah.
0: With all these Hollywood,
1: I think it's working because we're talking about it already.
0: I mean the marriage. I hope the marriage continues on too.
2: Yeah. So all eyes are there right now. But I also saw this TikTok video. So we were talking in the dressing room. I love Mayor Mamdani.
1: I love Mamdani too.
2: Of New York, right? And so there was this super cute video of him jumping in the pool in his suit as a sign that the pools are opening. The public pools are opening already in New York. So it's just this adorable little
0: sweet. And apparently not his first time. When he was running for mayor, he actually did it for like a pool, like a polar bear challenge or something like, and same in a suit.
1: I love that he's just so game.
0: It's his trademark thing. Like, you know, I'm 38 years old and rocking a suit everywhere.
1: He needs to find a suit sponsor. Because how many suits that he's getting wet, right?
2: Yeah, definitely. And even in Game 5, now that you mentioned it, in Game 5 or Game 4 of the Knicks, I think, he wore a jersey inside of his suit.
0: Love a guy in a suit.
1: That's his thing. You know, he should have his own suit store. I would totally buy from him. Because he knows his suits. Yeah. Especially with the jersey.
2: Yeah, that's super cute, actually. A way to, change up the suit, right?
1: Yeah, but you know, speaking of, today we have a jam-packed girly girl show. Yes! The girls don't stop, because later on the Daily Dish, we'll speak with MoCAF chairperson Colleen Wong on this year's Modern and Contemporary Art Festival.
2: We also have life coach and mentor Livni Fortuna.
0: We're serving you all that and more only here on The Daily Dish.

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0: This is BNC and we are everywhere.
1: Hello, hello. Welcome back to the Daily Dish. From thought-provoking installations to inspiring works by both established and emerging artists, MoCaf Manila promises an exciting look at local creativity.
3: And here to give us a sneak peek at this year's festival and why we have to see it for ourselves is Chairperson Colleen Wong.
4: Thank you for being here.
5: Thank you so much for having me.
4: And you've got beautiful art with you.
3: Yes, and congratulations on an upcoming festival coming up again.
5: Yes, thank you so much. It's actually our fifth edition this weekend.
1: Exciting.

0: the growth of MoCaf is how much it grew in terms of like the dynamic. And we didn't just grow in terms of like the quantity or size, but also in purpose. So during our second year of MoCaf, we introduced MoCaf XP or MoCaf Experiences. So that's our way of bringing art to the community. So we do like pocket events. It's a series of pocket events. We do pop-up exhibitions, art bazaars and workshops. And then of course, in the main festival, we have introduced MoCaf XTN or MoCaf Extended to cater to other forms of art as well.
1: Nice. So it's called MoCaf because it's Modern and Contemporary Art Manila, right?
0: Yes.
1: Philippines. But if I'm not mistaken, we also have a few international galleries joining the festival as well. Why did you think you had to interject some international feel in this festival?
0: I think it's very important that Filipino galleries and artists are placed alongside international voices because it creates that dialogue between local and international perspectives, and it also allows people to see how strong and diverse our local art scene is. Mm-hmm. And the international galleries at the same time, it brings new ideas, new conversations, and I believe it makes the festival richer in experience.
1: Mm-hmm. Yeah.
0: And also, I believe it also helps place or position the Philippines in a larger regional and global art conversation.
2: I see the vision.
1: Yeah, because there's Singapore, mm-hmm. I think there's Spain as well.
0: Yes, Singapore, Japan.
1: There's Japan.
0: And Hong Kong, so.
1: Nice.
2: I want to know though, in your definition, what is modern and contemporary art? Because typically when we hear those words, we think of like abstract art and just very different from the old school art. So in your definition, what is modern and contemporary?
0: For me, I would say that modern art is, it was a period of time where artists started veering away from traditional art. It was an experimental phase, I would say. And then the contemporary art is more of the art now. So it's more of the ideas, the concepts, and how we respond to reality today.
1: Yeah. I read a couple of articles on your past festivals, and one of the ones that was most talked about was MoCaf Discoveries, which I think is you guys giving a platform for up-and-coming artists, right?
0: Yes.
1: Tell us a little bit more about that.
0: Yeah, so MoCaf Discoveries is actually one of the hearts of the festival. It's a platform for emerging artists, especially new or young up-and-coming artists. And for Discoveries, it's actually a space for these younger artists to be exposed and to be seen by other galleries, collectors, and of course the general public. We have a few works here right now.
2: Are these from the up-and-coming artists?
0: Yes.
2: Look at that. I love them. They're
1: right?
2: So vibrant and
1: they're
2: beautiful.
1: They're so nice.
0: Yes. So we have 10 returning artists from MoCaf Discoveries. So the thing is with MoCaf Discoveries, when we invite them to join, doesn't just stop there. So we continue to nurture them and support them even after the festivals or the years to come, mm-hmm. actually. So yeah, we've invited 10 of them from the past editions just to showcase their works again and to be an inspiration to the newer batch or the younger artists.
2: What's your vetting process?
0: We really just handpick them. We look online. I also actively go to exhibitions, and if I see something that really, really speaks to me, and also we also try to get recommendations as well from other galleries or artists.
1: Yeah, I don't want to put you in a spot and play favorites, but do you have your favorite up and coming? So some of them for us to look out for. Do you
2: especially
1: have names?
2: This weekend? Yeah.
0: I'm actually excited with our new Discoveries batch now. So we're focusing on digital art now. Mm. So there are a few. They have like wonderful artworks and I already have a bias.
1: Oh, can you say the name? No.
2: She's gonna get in trouble. Someone we can...
0: I'll just say it later.
1: Yeah.
2: Well, since you can't say your bias, is there a particular exhibit you're excited about this weekend to showcase to the public?
0: One of the many exhibitions that we have is a collaboration between Toim Imaw and Tarantadong Kalbo. So that's very new and very exciting. It's Also, we have a

0: special exhibition or featured artist, Mr. Patrick Esmau. And we actually have a book, so he is also launching his book.
1: That's a pretty book.
0: Yes, in the book itself, same exhibit.
2: Yeah, so this festival is not just art, right? It's not just art hanging on walls. There's going to be shopping as well. You can buy books such as these. There's food.
0: Yes, there's food.
2: Okay.
0: So, yeah, we really want MoCaf to be welcoming and enjoyable for everyone. So we really try to have something that, you know, can cater to different audiences.
2: Yeah, Mo, which was I was going to say, I know one of your goals is to be inclusive, right? To have everybody join the festival, but you can't help but have people who will be intimidated. Like, I don't know anything about art, that's not my world, maybe I shouldn't go to this festival. How do you change their mind about that?
0: I would say just come as you are. You don't need to know everything about art. You don't need to know the technical terms. You don't need to be an art collector. So I think it's just really a matter of just walking around, just see what catches your eye, and really open, you know, be open to discover new things. So MoCaf is really something, you know, we want to be less intimidating and more accessible.
1: Yeah. I'm definitely excited to check that out. What other fun things do you guys have in store this year that's different from the previous years?
0: So this year, as mentioned, we have MoCaf XTN or Extended. Mm-hmm. Through this, we welcome or cater newer galleries, younger galleries, and also other forms of art. Because art doesn't have to be just on a canvas, right? So we have artisans, artisanal crafts, handmade clothes.
1: Oh, you're
0: and
1: speaking
0: bags.
1: My language. I'm like, oh, that's me.
0: Yes. And even like household items that are artisanal crafts. So there's really a lot.
1: So, okay, Quad
2: she draw
1: going.
2: You in for the fashion, me for the food.
1: Not in both.
2: No, but I was gonna say, let's talk about misconceptions, okay, about art. Mm-hmm. Some people who are watching are probably also gonna say, nako, if I go there, baka naman I don't have the money to buy these artworks. It might be too expensive. How do you also convince them otherwise?
0: Again, you don't really have to buy anything there. And we really try to be open to different kinds of audiences. So we have the exhibitions, the artworks. Mm-hmm. We have food and beverages. We also have this creative merchandise booth called MoCaf Limited. So in this booth, we're showcasing about 24 creatives. So they're selling the trinkets, anik-anik, the stickers, tote bags, and postcards. So really, there's really something for everyone. So yeah.
1: But if somebody wants to start art collecting, and this is their first ever festival that they're going to attend, what's your number one tip on which to purchase and how to look for the art that speaks to them?
0: Mm-hmm. I think it's a really personal experience. Mm-hmm. So whatever that speaks to you, you shouldn't really pressure yourself that, oh, this artist is established, so I have to buy this. So you really should focus on what speaks to your heart.
1: So you don't collect because of the value it brings, but the emotion it brings out.
0: Yes.
2: Well, I think that's for the beginner, the beginners, because if you're a real art collector,
1: that's
2: they actually buy already for resale value and all of that, right? Mm-hmm. But for us, I think we have to sit there and how do we feel about this,
1: right? How long should we be there, actually, if we want to look at all the exhibitions?
0: For MoCaf, we really try for it to be a full experience. So it's not like the typical exhibition, you just look at the art and then leave. Mm-hmm. So there's really something for everyone to do. So we also have other activities, we have other programs and workshops. So we have like a moss terrarium workshop happening and a flower arrangement workshop to be facilitated by the Ginger Gaddy of Ginger
1: Event
0: Styling.
1: Oh, we love Ginger. We've had her here. Do you have to book ahead of time to do the workshops or can we just walk in?
0: You have to book ahead of time.
1: Okay, so book me for all those.
0: So we will be posting that.
2: And you guys have charities as well.
0: Yes.
2: So
0: for our initiative, we call it MoCaf Gives Back. So we've partnered with Fundación Sanso. And through this initiative, it's our way of giving back to the community. So first and foremost, we have Scholarship by Fundación Sanso. And through that, they get to support art students by funding their scholarship through art sales. And also, Scholarship has coffee and pastries. So imagine, you get your coffee fix, mm-hmm. and then you also support a student. Yeah. So
1: that's the best.
0: Yeah.
1: You're helping while drinking coffee.
0: Yeah. Right.
2: And I think nice to bring your kids along, because most of mm-hmm. the, I mean, even me as a mom, I wouldn't know if my kid is artistic, you know, unless you really put them down, you know, give them paper right. and a pen. But introducing them to this world mm-hmm. of seeing how you can be creative in so many different ways, yes. actually, you know, it's a great thing too. Mm-hmm. I was going to say, okay, so you're going to have, you want them to come and purchase tickets for this. Is it the same way as they did last time for the festival? Is it the same avenues where to buy the tickets?
0: For this year, we've partnered with Klook, so they can purchase the tickets through the Klook app or website.
1: Okay. Oh, that's so much easier.
0: Yeah, or they can also purchase on-site during the festival mm-hmm. date.
2: So everything remains the same this yes. year as how they did it last year?
0: Yes.
1: Okay. Are you seeing trends with the local artists now with their artwork?
0: I feel like it's pretty much the same, but since the artists now are very young, they really try to explore different mediums or even how they tackle their realities right now. So yeah, it's very diverse, and they really speak on their own for mm-hmm. their works.
1: And
0: yeah.
1: speaking of, like, how is the modern and contemporary artist scene here in the Philippines? Are we still okay? Are we growing? What's it like?
0: It's still there. It's still there. The art scene is still great and lively. I would say, however, that the art market or the collectors now are much younger. Mm. And it's more of course, we still have the seasoned collectors mm-hmm. who really buy art for the investment.
1: Yeah.
0: But now the younger ones, they look into more of something more personal, and they really are more cautious about what they buy. So that's very, that's how I see the art.
2: And I feel like that's why this festival is so exciting to have, mm-hmm. because now you can tell people that it's not a clique. The art scene is not a
1: yes.
2: clique. You don't have to know about art. You don't have to belong in that same yeah. circle. You can actually go and enjoy it.
1: Mm-hmm. They're making it less intimidating.
2: In different
1: yes,
2: ways.
1: For sure.
2: Yes. Mm-hmm. So go and invite everybody watching.
0: So MoCaf 2026 is happening this July 3 to 5 at the Marquee Events Place in BGC. Tickets are available through the Klook app or website, or you may purchase them on site during the festival. So our tickets are only priced at 380 pesos.
2: Do you have Instagram?
1: So
2: Instagram?
0: Yeah, we also have our
2: accounts.
0: Yes, our Instagram and TikTok is at MoCaf Manila, and then for Facebook, it is mocaf.net.
1: Hey, but before we let you go, I'm going to ask you three quick questions, okay? If you can describe MoCaf, this year's MoCaf, in three words, what would it be?
0: Exciting,
1: mm-hmm.
0: Dynamic, and what else? I think it's a surprise. Let me know for the third
1: there.
0: So you
1: that
0: guys
1: can be
0: have
1: the surprise.
0: To be there.
1: We'll definitely check that out. Okay, and if MoCaf this year had a playlist, what genre would it be?
0: I would say pop.
1: Ooh, yeah. I like that. The pop is
0: yes.
1: reemerging.
0: Yes.
1: And last question, which exhibit should visitors visit that they shouldn't leave without visiting?
0: Ooh, I think you should visit all of the exhibits. So we really have a diverse mm-hmm. Range of our roster of artists. So yeah, a lot of established artists and also emerging artists. So
1: but if they're short on time though.
2: Allah, you're putting your right spot
1: on the spot.
0: Okay, I think I would say MoCaf Discoveries. So
1: of
0: let's
1: course.
0: Just put it at that.
2: There you go.
1: Okay, well thank you so much, Colleen, for joining
0: thank
1: us. We'll
0: you
1: see
0: also.
1: You there this weekend.
0: Yes, please.
1: We are so excited for that. That was MoCaf chairperson Colleen Wong.
2: There you go. And coming up, we'll speak with wellness advocate Lidley Fortuna Amatong. Don't go away, the Daily Business will be right back.

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0: Welcome back to The Daily Dish. In today's fast-paced world, we often forget to check in with ourselves. 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
1: Hey, hello. I'm super excited to be here.
0: Right from the backpack to the show, welcome.
1: Oh, my gosh. You. I know. Thank you so much for having me.
0: Of course. But let's talk about the different forms of coaches, because you're a transformational coach, but there's also life coach. What are the differences?
1: I really just said that I'm a life coach because it's more of how people would be able to take it in. Because if I say transformational, it's like they don't get it. But when you say life coach, okay, they know what I'm doing. But with the transformational, I'm really changing people's beliefs so that they'd have a different behavior towards a certain belief. So that's what I do. I work with the subconscious mind. I also work with energy and emotions and a lot, actually, because I've been adding so much modalities in what I do now because I'm really, really passionate about what I do. Yeah.
0: Can you tell us a little bit more about that? Because, you know, having different modalities, for me, I think I can go as far as journaling. but we're, you know, working with the subconscious, I think you mentioned, energy. What does that actually look like practically?
1: So it's really checking in with yourself, definitely. Having that quiet time with yourself and really asking yourself, how am I really? And having that, identifying what emotions are available or whatever emotions you're feeling and tapping into that emotions and asking yourself, what is this emotion teaching me? Because what I've noticed right now with society or the rise of wellness and depression are really going up. So for me, the best thing that I can do is really teaching everybody how to get in touch with themselves and teach them how to express, because one of the things that I've been sharing lately is that the opposite of depression is expression. And that's also because I have also done retreats. I have also helped so many people, mentored so many people. And through that, I created this idea of like, yeah, that's true. Like the opposite of depression really is expression. And the reason why we're here is to express ourselves through the five senses, because that's why we're here. And if you don't express, no, the body will express it for you, causing the repressed emotions, or the body is not at ease, now causing the disease in the body. So that's basically where my teachings are focused in, more on the emotions and expression of self.
0: You said something interesting, which we've been noticing this year, that wellness is a new thing, right? Especially for 2026. What makes a life coach, a transformative coach, or any of the coaches in these modalities differ from seeing a psychologist or a psychiatrist?
1: Speaking in my in my experience, it's more for me, my approach is really one-on-one-ish and really checking in what is the root cause of what the behavior is, and really identifying a lot of things like what's the environment like, what is the mindset that you have with this certain experience.

0: experience and really getting deeper as to what shadows are appearing. So there's so much layers to it. So most often it's people pleasing or not feeling like they are worth it or not being good enough. And that's how I deal with people, like going deep into that certain emotions and giving them activities or integrating activities for them to be able to have a proof of, all right, that's not true. Like it's a counteract of how whatever is they're experiencing, so that they'll have a different reality based on what we work on. So maybe in the psychologist side, there is more of theories and books and medicines, including medicines. But for me, it's more of organically identifying the emotions and teaching them how to deal with it in a real life situation rather than a book based. Yeah, okay. Yeah.
1: Speaking of real life situation, when you mentioned people pleasing, I was like, oh, maybe I need to go. Maybe I need to see this girl. But you know, if somebody who had that issue now came to you, what would be the next steps, I guess, for somebody like me?
0: For people pleasing, it's really, it's a normal thing. You know, when we grew up, we really needed to people please, especially with our parents, because that's our way of fully surviving through life when we were younger. But now that we're adults, we have to learn how to silence the noise and being more true to ourselves and what is true, really, because not a lot of people has the courage to listen to ourselves and follow through what they really want, because they are so afraid of what other people would say, how other people will react towards what they do. So there are less courageous people and there's more shapeshifters. But then you'll realize that the people who are really succeeding in life are those people who are silencing the noise and are just so focused on what they give out to the world, even if no one understands what they're doing.
2: How do you silence that noise though?
0: Really learning to sit down with yourself, checking in with your emotion, what's happening inside, and asking yourself, what are you telling me? What's your gift for me today? Because I believe our emotions are the compass towards life. If you don't know how to sit in silence, you'll operate like in autopilot, always pushing, para kang robot. So that's basically how I help people really fully live life. Na para kang bata, kumbaga, in an adult body, parang ganun.
3: No, that's literally me. She said you can't sit in silence. I can't sit in silence.
1: Maybe you need to go to one of our retreats.
3: I know. Right? We need to go. You're people pleasing in me.
1: Yeah. No, because you mentioned, right, you have a retreat coming up in August, correct?
0: Yeah. Yes.
1: Essence retreat.
0: Yeah. It's helping people come back home to themselves. So,
3: See you there. Sorry, we'll be in the retreat in August, guys.
0: So it's more on that. It's more on really going deeper within ourselves and really getting to know who we are before the world told us who we were. Mm.
3: So, like, what questions do you ask to get to know who we were before we came into this world?
0: There's a lot of...
1: You just want the free consultation.
3: Free consultation to guys.
0: There's a lot of processes though. Before, I really curated the retreat based on how I would want to be guided. Because I was also once lost. I was also depressed. And once I was able to invest in mentors, I trained in Australia to learn about the subconscious mind. I learned about breathwork, all of these modalities so I can bring it back here in the Philippines. So I curated the retreat. You can feel the passion, though. Like, this is really what
3: I love this.
0: So, in the retreat, I really make sure that we start with the shadow work. What's stopping you? What's the shame right there? And being seen in a safe place. Like, hindi ka na judge. Because I truly believe that healing comes when you are seen in your most in the most vulnerable side of you and still be accepted with that shame na akala mo nakakahiya. Yeah, so there's so much liberation when shame is embraced and there's no judgment towards it. Parang bata lang na, mama, ito yung nagawa ko, and most often people are not capable of guiding the kids and shame na, hindi, mali yan, you're not accepted. So, ang nagagawa ng mga bata, they'll find some place else that they feel accepted until one day they'll realize na, okay, the only acceptance that I have to find is the acceptance with self. And that's what we do during the retreat. Yeah. So we do with shadow work, and then I teach them about energy work. I teach them about how to deal with emotions, how to become friends with emotions. And then after, we have celebrations. So in Siargao, we'll be doing island hopping, teach them surfing. therapy, to teach them about fear. So there's a lot of integrated work during the retreat, and then I get to teach that principle in a more integrative work, so that once they are out in the world, meron na silang reference point of that journey.
3: Sounds exciting. And you know, Janina and I were talking earlier in the makeup room, the word safe space, that only came about during the pandemic, and it's kind of buzzing just now.

0: In your definition, what is a safe space? Is it really a space? Is it a person? Is it a mindset? Mm. What is it?
1: So I'm really big on talking about safe spaces because I really, this is one I talk in TED Talk, and I really brought it there that there is so much liberation in safe spaces. So for example, let's take the analogy of a kid. When they are around the person they don't know and they don't feel safe to be with, hindi sila nag-express it. They hide themselves, they walk on eggshells. But when they know you and they feel safe and warm, they start expressing themselves. And everybody would say na, I want to be like that kid. So in terms of adult, we just want to be in a space where we are received, because the more that we are received, the more that we feel safe, the more that we can express ourselves. And the people who are fully all out expressing themselves, yun yung mataas yung energy. That's why there's something in you that I like your energy, I want to be your friend, and that's where opportunities arrive. So for me, I'm really big on letting people feel safe in whatever situation they are in and let them express themselves fully. And from yung, alam mo yung na-humble down ka na, then they can see the clear path ahead of them because there's no shame anymore. Yun, the liberation in safe spaces happens when there's also someone who is secured with themselves and get to share that culture with someone too.
2: That's definitely something that we want everybody to be able to experience. But yun nga, safe space is a very 2020s term. And when you look at the previous generations, also there's a lot of hiding, there's a lot of masking.
0: Yes.
2: How do you break through that wall, no? With somebody who's been on survival mode for so long, trying to hide and mask and even suppress all of these emotions. How do you break through that mask?
1: First, for example, just going through that space, they have to learn how to ask for help. Okay, most often, those people are the strong ones, like, kaya ko to, ganun. And they have to be with people that, or a community that expands them. When they're around the community, they don't feel contracted. They feel like, oh, I can be who I am. I don't need to shape-shift in this community. Then at the same time, really going deep with the self, like checking in, like what do I need right now and what do I need to execute for me to fulfill whatever I need, and to check with the emotion kung masaya sila, and that would be the compass, and to for them to identify na okay, what I'm doing pala is the right thing. Kasi dun eh, if your emotions will always be your compass, compass, and if you're not okay, then something is probably happening there, and you have to have a little check in with that.
0: Yeah. You know, you keep mentioning inner child this whole interview, and when I've met you before when we did that sound bath, you keep mentioning inner child. Why is it so important for us to heal our inner child, and is that always the first step?
1: Thanks for bringing that up. I'm really big on inner child because right now I just really feel like a child in an adult body.
0: Same, I feel like I'm 12 years
3: old. I'm right
0: old.
3: There with you.
1: Yeah.
3: A bunch of 12 years old talking here.
1: Sobrang seryoso na kasi ng everyone eh. And I feel like when you're a child, everything is like limitless. You can do everything. You are free.
0: The simpler days.
1: Yes, you're free to express yourself. And when you're a child, you attract so many things in your life. So I really love bringing people back to their inner child, kung sino talaga sila. Because when you're back to your inner child, you're more true eh. You're more authentic. And alam natin yon, when somebody is true, we just really vibrate in that energy that I want to have what you have. Kasi everybody's just performing, alam mo yun.
0: Yeah, so that's necessary for healing.
1: Yeah, it's really necessary to be a child again, to don't take life too seriously. Parang ganun, like, don't take it too seriously. Ang dami pang mangyayari when you're not boxed. Kasi when you're an adult, sobrang daming rules eh. But when you're a child, again, parang, oh my God, everything is possible. Fear is gone. I'm so happy. Depression is not there. Anxiety does not exist. I'm just really happy with where I am, and I get to do what I love and express myself.
2: You mentioned, no, you notice that you're not performing anymore, but we're in such a performance-based society, right? Right now, we're having a wonderful conversation with you, but we're technically performing.
0: Yeah.
2: On social media, I'm very personal, but I'm also technically performing. True. So how would you know if what you're doing is a performance or if it's truly you expressing yourself?
1: There's balance there because we're adults now, but then if you start, you know, you'd see someone who's performing when she's awkward or saying things that would please other people, but you'll also see someone who is true to themselves when they're, you can see the soul eh.
0: Like, really?
1: You can feel through the soul. So you'd see, just be yourself. Like, if

0: kung may tumulong na sipon sa akin ngayon, okay lang. Like, oh my God, I won't stop myself kasi my, you know, right. you get to just really be who you are even if you're on stages. And people would love you even more when you're just really speaking from the heart because people feel it eh. Mm-hmm. We're all energy and people feel through energy. There's a very big, marami pa siyang conversations about that. But for now, people feel through energy.
1: Yeah, and this can be definitely a one-hour topic that we can talk
0: yeah.
1: about.
0: Yeah.
1: But, you know, a lot of people also think that this is just a fad and it's mm-hmm. a trend. Mm-hmm. So what are some of the misconceptions that people think about healing and how can you combat them right now? So, or like, how can you change their minds to join what you're doing?
0: Well, it's really not for everyone because mm-hmm. not everybody is prepared to face their shadows. Not everybody is prepared to face the skeletons on their closet. Hindi naman lahat ready makinig sa sarili nila kasi iba yung bosses na naririnig nila na they're not good enough and everybody's just comfortable being in that space. Mm-hmm. So the work that I do is really for those who are ready, yung who get it, you know, mm-hmm. who get energy work, who knows that there is still so much more for them and they're ready to take the step. And it's, you feel the call eh. So I don't really push what I do to people. They just really go to me and Lib, what do you have and can I join? And that's when I start saying, oh, okay, you get it. Like, you get the work and yeah. yeah.
2: That's really beautiful. I mean, as you mentioned, you're working one-on-one with your clients. Mm-hmm. You're constantly pouring, right, as a mm-hmm. coach. But maybe I wanted to ask, if you're giving so much advice and giving so much life tracks to these clients, what might be something that you've learned actually or you've taken from your clients that has mm-hmm. That you've carried with until today?
0: Ang dami.
2: Ang dami.
0: Ang dami, ang dami.
2: Ang dami ba?
0: But I just really love seeing people win and mm-hmm. be able to see them thrive in their lives. Mm-hmm. That's my win. It's not the status quo. That's why I don't like labels. Like, if you call me life coach, I just smile. But I'm just, I just really love what I do.
1: Yeah.
0: And I'm just really happy when I get to share the knowledge and the world that I am in with people who are also ready to
1: receive it. And it definitely shows, Libni.
0: Yeah.
1: But real quick, before we let you go, for our viewers watching, what's one message you would like to share with them? Who they feel that they're carrying the weight of the world, everything's just bugging and going down on them, and they feel alone. What's one message you would like to share to them?
0: To never betray yourself for the sake of belonging for someone else.
1: Wow. That's
2: love
1: so short,
2: that.
1: But yeah. so deep. Like, wow, she's like, wow. So speechless.
2: She well, got me there.
1: Well, Janina, we'll
2: sign
1: see
2: me
1: you.
2: Up.
1: We'll see you in August, Libni, and it'll be at MoCAF this weekend. Wow,
0: yeah.
1: So much ganas, thanks to the Daily Dish. Well,
0: yeah.
1: That was wellness advocate Libni Fortuna. We'll see you in August, girl.
0: Yes, I'm excited to see you.
2: We will take a quick break. Don't go away. The Daily Dish will be right back.

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0: conversations. 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
3: And I'm Claudine Trillo. 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
4: Serve!

been in a Abuelis Power for 15 years now. I rose through the ranks, and I worked closely with the senior leadership team over the last 4 or 5 years. So it hasn't been a huge transition. It's been pretty smooth.

I don't view the other industry players as competitors. I think, given the nature of the and the criticality of the services we provide, I'm hoping to see a more collaborative industry, one where we work together to deliver cheap and reliable electricity. Meralco and Aboitiz are partners in a holding company that has invested in the LNG plants of San Miguel. There's an operating asset, the Ilijan gas plant, and that's about 1.2 gigawatts. And there's another 1.2 gigawatts under construction right beside an expansion. The company is called EERI, Excellent Energy Resources. The Philippine market is growing quickly, so there's a lot of room. The power sector is generally underinvested, so I think the capital requirements are very, very large. The environment is one that doesn't lend itself to an entitled attitude. We're trying to be the best employer we can, the most attractive employer we can. We're working on our employer brand. So this allows us to bring in capable professionals like Manny, who you mentioned earlier. And then we have a large family, as I was saying. Our first break was in partnership with Statkraft, which is a Norwegian state-owned power company that mainly operates hydro assets. We had a joint venture with them, and we won the tender for Magat, Ambuklao, and Binga hydroelectric dams. So that was our first break. And then from there, we won the bid for Tiwi Makban Geothermal, and then the IPPA for Pagbilao. So we want to bring our share of coal down to 50% by 2030. And I think we have a considerable pipeline of variable renewable energy sources. That's solar and wind.

We are going to be participating in the privatization of the Kalayaan pump storage. We're open to acquisitions as well. I think it would be a mistake to mothball them. We need a cheap, reliable source of baseload electricity. Because we don't have a viable replacement for baseload electricity. It provides cheap, reliable electricity for a country that's on its own transition, a journey from a low-income to middle-income country. We're building renewable faster than we're building coal. We're building coal where it's needed. Mm-hmm. In a small community, when you do something that inadvertently has a negative impact on your neighbors, you hear about it. And that's something we try to preserve. I think, you know, it's an opportunity to have a positive impact.

my generation generally has no alternative but to work harder than the generation before. The landscape has become more competitive. It's a very fast-paced industry with intense competition. I think it's meaningful work. I think, you know, it's an opportunity to have a positive impact. I think it's about energy affordability, reliability, and being a real partner to your customers. Trying to move away from the utility model of the past, where when you had, you know, a vertically integrated utility, which was this giant, right, National Power, we all would, you know, connect to the distribution utility where our home is, and, you know, you take what you're given. I think as a general rule, giving credit to others is beneficial to yourself. We're taking a portfolio approach, trying to combine different technologies to serve different parts of the load curve in a more efficient way. Sourcing materials cheaper, fuel cheaper, trying to benefit from economies of scale. So through a combination of, again, many small things that all add up to lower the cost of electricity. I want my customers to be happy.

0: I'm Attorney Karen Jimenez.
1: No judgment.
0: Why would that be a constitutional?
2: You have to determine only a probable cause. You don't need a mini trial for that.
1: No debate.
0: Did anyone from the House Justice Committee bother to ask how the bank documents were obtained, whether they were obtained legally?
1: Just open conversation.
0: The Middle East crisis is far from over. For the Philippines, this means an extended fuel crisis. Be informed, be insightful with the news.
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17: I'm Bea Santiago, and let's go. Rampa with me.
18: Shift happens because the way we move is changing. From roads to runways, rails to open seas, this show brings you the latest in mobility. Breaking news, viral stories, smart tech, expert insights, and practical tips. Now, whether you're commuting, traveling, or just curious about what's next, we keep you informed, entertained, and safer on the move. I'm Paulo de Rosario. 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
1: There are many Filipino first stories here throughout North America. Tinitingala ng

0: Perhaps not. 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But we're winning militarily. It's almost won militarily, I would say. And it's really very simple. It's the denuclearization of Iran.
1: Na-rescue ang isang ina at kanyang sanggol na 18 days old pa lang mula sa ilalim ng gumuhong gusali sa Venezuela. 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
3: I'm a nobody. I'm just a young man who spent 5 days trapped beneath a building. But I'm here today, and I'm alive, thanks to my God. He is the only one who got me out of there and sent his angels. Who are his angels? The people who worked tirelessly on my rescue.
1: Tignan natin ang traffic situation ngayon sa EDSA Reliance. Magaan pa ang southbound lane pero bumper to bumper na ang northbound lane papuntang QC. Ito naman ang daloy ng traffic sa Commonwealth. Moderate to heavy ang lagay ng traffic sa parehong lane na papuntang Fairview at Elliptical Road.

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0: Did anyone from the House Justice Committee bother to ask how the bank documents were obtained, whether they were obtained legally?
1: Just open conversation.
0: The Middle East crisis is far from over. For the Philippines, this means an extended fuel crisis. Be informed, be insightful of the news.
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1: It said that it is also initiated.
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